0: ABC News with Anna Vito. Telstra has apologised to its customers and says it's made good progress restoring services, with around 90% of calls and data now flowing across their network after a major outage this morning. More than 100,000 customers nationwide are believed to be caught up in the outage. This Telstra shop staffer is asking for understanding in the telco's stores.
1: We get very little information about these outages at the retail level. You know, we understand the frustration. We feel it ourselves. As soon as we know anything at the store, we certainly give that to customers. But I just ask for a little bit of respect and understanding.
0: Meanwhile, experts warn it will be difficult for small businesses to recoup any financial losses from the outage. Graham Hughes from Griffith University says thousands of businesses could be affected.
2: FPOS under the Tyro, they cannot connect. Roughly about 80,000 businesses use Tyro, so grappling very early to pay for your simple coffee order or pay for your taxi might not be possible, so it's very hard to recoup some of those losses.
0: The federal government is calling on all parties to uphold the terms of a ceasefire deal in the Middle East. The US has launched a series of attacks against Iran and has reimposed sanctions on oil sales in response to strikes on three oil tankers in the Strait of Hormuz. Assistant Foreign Affairs Minister Matt Thistlethwaite says the strait needs to be reopened permanently so the world's economy can return to normal.
3: This conflict's gone on for too long, and I think Australians are sick and tired of the stop-start nature of it. They're hopeful that the ceasefire would hold, and our message to all the parties is that that ceasefire needs to be upheld.
0: Nigel Farage says he's resigning from the UK Parliament but is vowing to stand in a by-election he's triggering. Europe correspondent Elias Clure reports from London.
4: Nigel Farage said he'd be addressing the nation on his political future, which led many to speculate that he'd be quitting politics due to an ongoing investigation into personal donations he's received from wealthy party backers. But the leader of Reform UK was defiant, declaring he'd done nothing wrong.
5: I have not broken the law. I have not misused public money.
4: Nigel Farage then did announce he'd be resigning as an MP, but would be standing again to win a mandate from his constituents. But the investigation into the money he's received won't go away, and critics claim the move is a publicity stunt.
0: Australia's Olympic Committee says stringent anti-doping policies must be upheld as a suspension on Russian athletes is lifted by the IOC. It could pave the way for Russia to compete at the Los Angeles Olympics in 2028, as Jordan Bissell explains.
6: Russia had been banned from competing in the Olympics since 2016, but the IOC has decided for the first time in a decade to lift that ban. Now, the initial ban came following state-sponsored doping offences and then the invasion of Ukraine. But the IOC has accepted the Russian Olympic Committee is no longer controlling sporting bodies in Russian-occupied parts of Ukraine. The IOC also said athletes shouldn't be punished for the behaviours of their governments.
0: Queensland and New South Wales will square off in Game 3 of Rugby League's State of Origin series tonight. The 14th occasion, the series will be decided in Brisbane. Jessica Stewart reports.
7: Queensland enters Game 3 of the series as favourites to take home back-to-back Origin Shields after piling on 64 points against New South Wales in the opening two matches. The Blues have made six changes in a bid to bounce back from the heavy defeat in Melbourne last month, naming Jack Bostock to debut and recalling Stephen Crichton and Bradman Best into their back line. The Maroons have lost their last two matches at Lang Park, but hold the ledger in Origin deciders, having won 16 of the 24 played.
0: American tennis player Coco Gauff has reached the Wimbledon semi-finals for the first time after coming from a set down to beat fourth-seeded Jessica Pegula. She'll play Carolina Muchova, who defeated Naomi Osaka in straight sets. In the men's draw, world number one Jannik Sinner will play Novak Djokovic in the semi-finals after the Serbian beat Felix Auger-Aliassime in a match lasting 5 hours and 15 minutes, the longest ever men's quarter-final at Wimbledon. And defending champions Argentina will play Switzerland in the quarter-finals of the Men's Soccer World Cup, with both nations recording wins in their respective round of 16 matches this morning. Canberra's weather, a sunny day ahead with light winds, a forecast top of 14 degrees. Tomorrow morning frost, a low of minus 1 before a top of 13. It's 6 degrees now in Tuggeranong and Dixon. ABC News.
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5: Good morning and welcome. It is a Wednesday, it is a hump day, and it's been a funny old morning if you rely on the Telstra network. Thousands of people have been unable to connect, have been left without data this morning because of a major outage for Telstra and also for some of the smaller companies that Telstra is connected to as well, like Boost, Aldi, Tangerine, Belong and Everyday Mobile. All of those providers operate on Telstra's network as well. Hearing there in the news from Anna Vito that lots of people are now back reconnected, which I'm very pleased to hear about. If it's affected you this morning, 1300 681 666 is the number to call. I'd be very interested to hear what your experience has been. We've heard from multiple people that it is a good idea to bring cash with you if you are shopping this morning, because FPOS is down for a lot of businesses. There are concerns that businesses have lost out on thousands of dollars this morning because of the outage. I've also heard recommendations that if that is you, if you run a small business, you should keep track of your losses because at some point there might be an attempt made to get some sort of compensation from the telco for this morning's absolute debacle. We're going to be chatting in just a moment to Transport for New South Wales to find out how they are impacted at the moment. I know some lines, some train lines have been impacted this morning. So we're going to find out, particularly if the Sydney to Canberra service has been impacted in any way. Also coming up this half hour, I think we need a little bit of levity. Georgie Carroll is a nurse turned comedian. She did very well on Britain's Got Talent, making it to the semi-finals. She calls Australia home now and she's touring her hit show Infectious. She's bringing it to Canberra very soon, actually, in just 10 days' time. So we're going to be speaking to her about that career pivot. She's very fun to watch. I think you'll really enjoy her comedy. It is 7 minutes past 10. It looks to be okay on the roads across the ACT at the moment. If you know otherwise, please do give us a call if you can and let us know on the text line on the impact of this outage this morning. One listener says, I just had to explain to a friend how to make her phone work using Wi-Fi calling. I wonder if a lot of people do not understand this system, which channels your calls from your mobile phone through your home Wi-Fi. I think you're spot on. I think a lot of people wouldn't understand that system and this morning might have been found themselves in a bit of a spot of bother as a result of that. Sue says, I'm with Telstra. All was good till driving to work past ADFA and I lost ABC as I listened through the app. It was a very quiet journey to work, says Sue. Once I arrived, I tried again and all was restored. Thank you, Sue. Nice to hear from you. I'm glad that it worked. The advice from Telstra this morning has been to simply restart your device to try and reconnect to the network. A lot of you have reported on the text line that that has worked for you. It's certainly not worked for everyone. Mine's on SOS mode at the moment, but I'm really pleased to hear that lots of people are coming back online. Matt Longland joins us now. He is the Acting Coordinator General of Transport for New South Wales. Good morning and welcome to you, Matt. What a morning.
6: Good morning, Saskia. It has been a very busy morning at the Transport Management Centre.
5: Yeah, now I understand some train lines around regional New South Wales have been impacted. Are there any at the moment where there's still problems?
6: Yes, that's correct. We had we maintained services throughout metropolitan Sydney. We've got backup systems in place across all modes, which was good news for commuters. Unfortunately, the regional services, so regional rail services in and out of Sydney, as well as some of the intercity services were impacted this morning. Those trains that operate on the ARTC network were affected because of the lack of comms between trains and the control centre. So that meant that the services between Sydney and Canberra in both directions were impacted, and that remains the case. We've had delays to the service travelling to Canberra just on the edge of the metropolitan network in Sydney. And the one coming in the opposite direction into Sydney from Canberra was impacted at Goulburn.
5: Mm-hmm. So those trains just stopped where they were, did they?
6: Yes. So the protocol for train operations is if you lose that connection into the ops centre, trains are brought safely to the next station. So that has impacted that service coming in from Canberra at Goulburn. Replacement coaches are being coordinated. As you'd expect, it's a very busy morning. The Victorian network particularly was heavily impacted by the outage. So a lot of replacement coaches are being mobilised at the moment. As soon as we get those systems back up online, we'll do our best to get the timetable back in shape as quickly as we can for passengers. We are asking anyone that's got travel booked for today, particularly between Canberra and Sydney, in each direction, keep an eye on the service updates and maybe check in before you travel just to make sure that your train isn't impacted.
5: Okay, and the best way to check in is to check the Transport for New South Wales app or website?
6: Absolutely. We'll be posting regular updates to our social channels and also through the website. We do understand it's difficult for passengers that sometimes have their own phones impacted by this outage. It has been a really significant network issue through Telstra. We're hoping we are seeing services come back online now, as you mentioned. So hopefully we're on our way out of it and we'll get that timetable back in shape as quickly as we can.
5: At this stage, have you cancelled any of those services between Sydney and Canberra?
6: The Sydney-Canberra services, the two that were impacted this morning are obviously suspended along the way. They will continue when it's safe to do so. The Sydney to Melbourne service today has been cancelled and will be replaced by coaches. And we've also had impacts to the Sydney to Grafton service. So any of those regional train services operating on the network outside of Sydney are the ones that have been impacted.
5: And the payment system, Opal, is used within New South Wales. Has there been any impact to that?
6: There were no impacts to the Opal network this morning. It operates on a dedicated communications network, as does the rest of our sort of buses and trams and ferries and trains. So that all held up really well. We had backup systems in place and the teams are monitoring those. They've held up well this morning. It's really been the longer distance services that have been impacted.
5: Okay, thank you very much for the update, Matt. Good luck for the rest of today.
6: Thank you, Saskia.
5: That is Matt Longland, the Acting Coordinator General at Transport for New South Wales. I can see on my TV screen, he's just finished talking. An executive from Telstra was giving an update, apologising to the many people who've been impacted by this big disruption outage this morning. If that is you, I'd like to hear from you. How has this impacted your day? 1300 681 666. I had a few messages earlier from people who were shopping this morning and told that they could not pay FPOS because of the outage. Lots of businesses have been impacted today. So carry some cash with you. Cash is king today on Wednesday, the 8th of July.
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0: Who thought of a student or a grad or give us a cheer? Woo! Woo! We got a few of you there. Oh, look at you, you beautiful lot. Aren't you? All right, there, sir. I call you lot the dolphins. Your level of caring is verging on Munchausen, if you're like that. Woo! Morning! Morning, everyone! Yeah, it was hanging. It doesn't stay like that. And I bet you got a tool belt, haven't you? A tool belt. Full of all your gear. All spare pens, every colour of pen, and spare kidneys in case someone needs a transplant. So are you getting your big water bottles? You got big water bottles now, haven't you? Then stop drinking all that water, it'll kill you.
5: That is a comedian, Georgie Carroll, who once upon a time was a nurse herself. Hello and welcome, Georgie.
7: Morning, Saskia. How are you going?
5: I'm really well, thanks. You refer to early career nurses as the dolphins. Do you remember being a dolphin yourself?
7: Oh, I was the most enthusiastic dolphin ever. I thought I was the bomb. You know, like at the beginning when you got no skills, but you're almost cosplaying as a nurse. you're never more nurse, I reckon, than at the beginning. I knew exactly where I was at. I was so patient and so kind, but pretty useless.
5: Oh, I'm sure that's not true. Your intentions would have been in the right place, Georgie.
7: Yeah, yeah. Intentions ain't gonna save your life, are they? So, yes. No, I got a lot better.
5: What's the next stage after being a dolphin? What happens next?
7: Well, I don't know why I picked sea life creatures. Dolphins at the beginning, then it's penguins. Uh-huh. So penguins is anywhere up to 30 years of nursing.
5: Okay.
7: And see, everybody loves dolphins, you see. That's the thing. Everybody loves a dolphin, but they can squeak but not rescue things. And then penguins, everybody loves penguins as well. But if you get up close, they're a bit gnarled. And they all waddle because of plantar fasciitis. You know what I mean? They can be a bit vicious, dolphins, penguins.
5: But they protect each other too. They're always travelling together. They're always in a big huddle.
7: Well, they're in a big huddle, but they keep you in the middle if you're going through some stuff to keep you warm. But then if you're on the outside, they will just peck each other.
5: It's so every penguin for themselves.
7: Yes. And then, of course, there's a fine, well, it's not the final stage because, you know, but the last stage of their working career.
5: And what's that?
7: And orcas.
5: Oh, the orcas. Majestic.
7: You don't see them very often. But they're knocking around, and when you see them, you just got to stare. They're just magnificent, majestic beasts that are very nurturing, very maternal, but they do look like they'd kill somebody.
5: So at what stage in your nursing career, Georgie, did you decide to swap to comedy? Were you a dolphin and a penguin, or were you an orca? You were a penguin.
7: That's the other thing about being a penguin. So it was 2009. I qualified in 2009. I was just like, it's very common in anything where you are caring for people. So I would fall anything where you've got to minister to the people with relentless pleas for mercy. So that's nursing. It's also teaching. It's lots of things, but, you know, and I find that after about 7 years, you do need a hobby that's nothing to do with anything else other than you. And so some nurses sell Avon or make hats for the Royal Show, or, you know, everybody will breed cockatoos. Or play the guitar, and mine was doing open mic comedy.
5: I've found in my experience that the friends I have who work in healthcare, be that paramedics or nurses, they all have a wicked sense of humour. And I don't know if that comes before going into healthcare or if that comes as a symptom of working in healthcare.
7: No, I reckon if you are, there's loads of reasons to be drawn to healthcare. I mean, money isn't the big draw, but, you know, migration and money, you know, can draw people into healthcare. But I think if it's just that very basic, I really want to help people, you do tend to have a real nice nature and laugh at the right things.
5: Mm-hmm. Yeah.
7: And then the job changes you. It just does. You just see, if you really invested and stayed invested in every single curtain you went behind, you would break very quickly. So you just have to, laugh.
5: It is the best medicine.
7: You do. You just have to. You're laughing at the absurdity of life, and and sometimes to break the tension of the cruel stuff and all of those things. But you're right, healthcare. I have been in green rooms with some of the finest comedians, like world-class comedians, you know, and I don't laugh as hard as I used to in the staff room.
5: The pipeline from nurse to comedian should be far more common than it is.
7: far more common, yes.
5: And it's provided you with so much content. I've been watching your comedy online, including, oh my goodness, when you were on Britain's Got Talent and Simon Cowell almost looked stunned watching you. It's almost like he didn't have words. I would have been terrified if I was in your shoes, Georgie.
7: Oh my God. Like when you worked in triage, Simon Cowell is not in any way intimidating. He's just another person. And do you know what? He's super lovely as well.
5: Oh, really?
7: Really, really, really lovely. The whole experience was lovely. But yeah, no, like anything that can happen between conception and afterlife will happen in healthcare.
5: Mm-hmm.
7: It just will. So it is a smorgasbord of comedy. But do you know what? This might be an exclusive. I don't know if I've said this before, but and I don't know if this is shooting myself in the foot. nothing I say on stage is actually a true story. They all feel very true because anything can happen. And they're not even a variation to the point where I've just changed the name.
5: Really?
7: They're a variation to the point where I might have seen something and then I'm like, oh, and then my brain goes on a little explore of what that interaction could look like. I would never, oh my God, my value of a human that comes into hospital is still more important than me getting the laugh. So so I would never say something, in case you're the person at home who's like, that was me.
5: This is such an exclusive. I've always wondered this about comedians, yes. And I don't think you ever get a straight answer.

0: just anything that any of the kids that I've known have done. The husband's pretty much the husband.
1: So that's true. Why does this mercy not extend to your husband?
0: Well, because he's the husband, isn't he? And do you know what? He's I do have a type, and I just seem to be drawn to a precise, neurotic, nervy man. And he's just hilarious to me. So why wouldn't I? And also, he's an adult, and he can consent to this and all of that. So
1: do you run your jokes past him before you bring them to an audience?
0: He gets a line in every show.
1: Oh, he actually writes a line?
0: He gets to write one line in every show. So if you come to this show, if I talk about javelins and tenpin bowling, that's his.
1: I don't even know what that could be about.
0: Exactly. Well, that's it. Anything that can happen between conception and afterlife. And there's other things that are nursing folklore. So they probably happened to somebody at some point. But I then kind of... Yeah, you make it so it was about you and you were there and the way the different dolphins, penguins and orcas would react to that situation. Yes. It's a really fun playground in my head.
1: I can only imagine.
0: Playground working with comedy and healthcare, and they are the best audience. Now, they're not my whole audience, about 40% now. So everybody else comes along now. It's not just for healthcare.
1: Well, it's something that we can all relate to, right? Because even if you don't work in healthcare, chances are you've interacted with healthcare, being a patient yourself or taking care of a family member who's a patient.
0: Yeah, I would say if you ever have met another human and enjoyed them, this is the show for you. Like, although it's pretty bawdy, it's staff room banter. I'm not saying it's not filthy, but it's definitely staff room banter. So it's all the body bits.
1: But that humour is, you know, as old as time. Fart jokes will never get old.
0: This is it.
1: So yeah. As much as we like to think we're an evolved species, I think we still find bodily functions incredibly funny.
0: And healthcare are just the best audience as well.
1: Oh, yes.
0: To be around that vibe, like, they don't care what night of the week it is. They hunt in packs. They laugh really hard when they get there. It's a shared experience in a room and you get to be part of it. I just really love it.
1: Well, so, if you've ever interacted with another human, this is the show for you. It's called Infections. It's going to be at Canberra Theatre Centre on the 18th of July. That's a Saturday. That's not this weekend. That is next weekend. So, folks, get your tickets online and support Georgie Carroll as she's made an amazing career pivot from nurse to comedian. I think she's probably inspired a few others to do the same. Georgie, it's been such a pleasure chatting to you.
0: Come along, Saskia. Bring your team.
1: I will. We've all interacted with another human before, so we all qualify.
0: Right, cool. All right.
1: Thank you so much. Bye-bye.
0: Bye.
1: Georgie Carroll. Yeah, she's a UK comedian who calls Australia home. She made it big on Britain's Got Talent. She made it to the semi-finals. Her show is called Infectious. Check her out online. There's lots of her content there already. And buy a ticket to go see her at the Canberra Theatre Centre on the 18th of July. It is 24 minutes past 10. 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
1: Thank you, Rowan in Evatt, who says, I'm currently doing a webinar with New South Wales State Library via Telstra NBN, all things connected here in Evatt, Canberra. Well done, Rowan. I'm pleased to hear. Great news. Someone else, this is Gus, says, I know quite a few people use the Canberra to Sydney train to get to cruises and flights out of Sydney. Luckily, it's not cruising season, but the flights, oh dear. Yes, indeed. We do know that the Canberra to Sydney train in both directions has been impacted by this Telstra outage this morning. Transport for New South Wales is working hard to get replacement buses and coaches for all of the services that have been impacted. But it's quite a big job. Lots of those coaches are being sent to Victoria, where they've had huge problems with public transport this morning. So if you do have travel booked on the train between Canberra and Sydney, make sure you're frequently checking the Transport New South Wales communications, which will come through the app or through their website, for any updates on how your journey might be impacted. Now, it is NAIDOC week, and we've been taking you around the capital to all the various celebrations of NAIDOC this week. Today, I'm taking you to Belco Arts.

0: Arts, where the artistic director Monica McInerney joins us. Good morning and welcome, Monica.
1: Hi, how are you?
0: I'm really well, thanks. You've got 5 new exhibitions opening. It's a busy time for you. What's happening today?
1: Oh, look, we're actually in the process of just finally installing them, but we do have 5 really special exhibitions featuring, you know, highly recognised photographer Alana Harris, right through to emerging artists like Leilani Dewis, who's now also brought in her Uncle Thomas Brown Senior's shell work as well. And then we have the Yawaj Mara Strong Men, Young Men's Group from Yorubi Yarrowing, who are having a bit of an exhibition debut. And then, of course, we have Uncle Richie as well, who is in the mix. And then in our window gallery, we have the gorgeous work of Corella and Crow, which are Rochelle Turner and Megan Daly, who have, you know, we're doing their 2025 collection from their country to couture, because they're also heading to Darwin this year.
0: Oh, brilliant.
1: To participate.
0: It sounds like you've picked a good range of artists, both local and from out of the area, and a different range of mediums as well. What types of forms of art are included in these exhibitions?
1: Oh, look, we've got, you know, the classic weaving, but we also have the photography, and then we have the fashion, and then, of course, the traditional painting as well. So it was really about sort of bringing a range of different artists so we could share and celebrate that First Nations practice is, you know, beyond painting. It evolves, and it is in so many different ways.
0: Yeah, beautiful. Yeah. And there's so much excellent First Nations art. I'm really pleased to hear that you're really committing to celebrating it at Belco Arts with 5 new exhibitions. Putting on 1 exhibition is a big enough job, Monica. You just wanted to make your life a little bit hectic, did you?
1: Oh, no. Look, it's core to our business. You know, it's really important that as a community that we celebrate NAIDOC Week. But, I mean, these exhibitions go well beyond NAIDOC. They go well into the end of August. But then, you know, as part of that, and that was a request from community, so it's about working with community to share and tell their stories. And, of course, we've got NAIDOC in the North on Saturday. Well, where we open up the entire centre, and we have, you know, live performers, we have workshops, there's like 34 different stalls coming, we've got weaving, we've got face painting,
0: there's brilliant.
1: An opportunity to learn some Ngunnawal language as well, because there's a language workshop, that particular day is very much focused on family, friends coming together to celebrate First Nations culture.
0: Oh, this is wonderful to hear. I'm loving what you've got happening at Belco Arts at the moment, Monica. Thank you so much. Now, these exhibitions will all open this weekend, won't they, Friday night?
1: Yeah, they open on Friday night, but also opening on Friday night, we have 3 projections as well, because we have our new Afterlight program, and so we have a very specific NAIDOC collection of projections that will be showing throughout the next couple of weeks, from sundown, 6 p.m.-ish, right through to 9 p.m. every night. So if you're walking around the lake at Belco, you have an added bonus.
0: Oh, it sounds beautiful. Well done. Well done to the whole team at Belco Arts. Monica, thanks so much for the chat this morning.
1: You're very welcome. Thank you.
0: Bye-bye. Monica McInerney there, the Belco Arts Artistic Director. We're almost upon your 10:30 headlines with Anna Vito. She'll have an update on this Telstra outage. The CFO, Michael Ackland, was speaking earlier. He was asked whether there's any suspicion of malicious activity being behind the outage. He said, at this stage, there is nothing to indicate that, and they're continuing to investigate, but they don't have an actual cause for this outage yet. They do not know what the root cause is. They know that there have been potentially thousands of people across Australia impacted. It's been felt on the national level, even though the outage has been intermittent. So perhaps you've experienced that this morning. You've had connection and then you've dropped it again a few times. If you are a Telstra customer, or if you've been trying to shop this morning and you found that difficult because FPOS has been down at a number of businesses, do let me know, 1300 681 666, how all of this has impacted you. Let's get the headlines now. Anna Vito is in the newsroom. Hello.
2: Thanks, Saskia. Telstra has apologised to its customers and says there's no indication of malicious activity behind this morning's outage. The telco says it's made good progress in restoring services, with around 90% of calls and data now flowing across their network. ACT Policing says its ability to receive 000 calls has not been affected by the outage, and it's also still able to field calls to its non-emergency police line. New South Wales Police is advising any Telstra customer who cannot call 000 to try a different device or use a landline or Wi-Fi calling. The Australian government is calling on all parties to uphold the terms of the ceasefire deal in the Middle East after the US launched a series of attacks against Iran and reimposed sanctions on oil sales in response to strikes on three oil tankers in the Strait of Hormuz. Far-right French politician Marine Le Pen is vowing to run for the French presidency next year after a Paris appeal court upheld her conviction for misuse of EU funds but reduced and backdated her five-year ban on holding public office. The Prime Minister, Anthony Albanese, will meet with the Prime Ministers of PNG, Tonga and Samoa in Brisbane today as he continues his Pacific diplomatic push after a visit to Solomon Islands and Fiji. The Yass Valley Council says it's extremely disappointed by a number of recent thefts of diesel from its earth-moving equipment parked on the roadside, saying it hurts the community and hampers ongoing road maintenance. The Australian Electoral Commission will today announce changes to the boundaries of the ACT's three federal electorates, which it says have been driven by the need to balance current and projected enrolments and projected population growth in Canberra. And the New South Wales captain Isaiah Yeo says the team will be playing for under-pressure coach Laurie Daly in tonight's Rugby League State of Origin decider at Lang Park in Brisbane. A sunny day is forecast with a top of 14 degrees. It's 9 degrees now in Tuggeranong, 8 in Dixon. And I'll have more news at 11 o'clock.
0: Gosh, a busy morning for you, Anavito, sure in the newsroom. Yeah, I'm going to let you get back.
2: Thank you.
0: Anna Vito keeping you updated all throughout the morning on the half hour. She's back with more news at 11 o'clock. You are listening to 666, where Scott No Idea on the text line says, "Good morning, Saskia. I went to an all-boys school. I then went into the military. I then became a nurse. I describe my sense of humour as terminal." Wow. Boom, boom. I gotcha. Thank you, Scott. No idea. Yes, we were hearing from Georgie Carroll, who is a nurse turned comedian, and she's bringing her show Infections to Canberra, to the Canberra Theatre, in about 10 days' time, exactly 10 days' time, the 18th of July, Saturday. She's very fun. I think you'll enjoy her comedy. If, as she says, if you're a human who's interacted with other humans, then this is the show for you. Now it's time to solve our cryptic clue. Caroline is introducing us this morning. Well, it seems as though many of you on the text line already knew, but for those like myself, for whom this is a new person that I'm learning about, sounds like one of the most impressive women in history. My goodness. Caroline, can you please repeat your clue for those who've not yet heard it?
3: I absolutely can, Sass. From the US, this is an abolitionist who negotiated her own release. Born to enslaved parents and forced to work from the age of five, her mother would tell her stories of her siblings that had been captured and sold so that she would have a connection to them. She would also tell them that to look out at the stars at night, and she thought that was because when she would be taken eventually, she could look out at the stars at night and know her mum was looking at the same stars. And that her brothers and sisters were too. At 9 years of age, she was taken from her parents and sold. Being from a Dutch part of New York, she found herself alone, illiterate, and enslaved to abusive owners who spoke only in English and could not understand her Dutch. She was kept from her love because it was not advantageous for enslavers to allow their people to marry enslaved people who were enslaved by somebody else. You want it because the children they bore would go to the woman and the woman's slave owner. So she was forced to marry somebody else. Then she negotiated her own release from her enslaver. On the agreed date that she was to be set free, he reneged on the deal. Isabel took her still nursing infant daughter, Sophie, and walked away, refusing to run. She had to leave behind her young enslaved son, Peter. She sought out an abolitionist who had offered her help previously, and when she arrived, he was on his deathbed. He had friends that could help her, and when her enslaver tracked her down and found her, those people paid for her and her baby Sophie's release. When Peter was

0: just five, the son she'd had to leave behind, his enslaver, illegally sold him to Alabama, and she would not stand for this. Though she was illiterate and English was her second language, she mounted a year-long court battle, becoming the first African-American woman to sue a white man to obtain the release of her son from his slavery owner. Abolitionist and feminist, she fought for the recognition of black women's equality and their inclusion in the feminist movement. Her famous quote from her most known speech says, "Ain't I a woman too?" You might think, I don't know, struth. You might need to sleuth. Don't adjourn aloof. Don't spurn her. Don't spurn her proof. She is. And you insert the name.
1: Insert the name. We're going to let Mary from Braidwood do the honours. Hello, Mary. What is the answer today?
2: Mate, I've got no idea.
0: She doesn't know.
2: I was talking about Telstra.
1: Oh, I'm sorry, Mary. I thought you were on hold to give us the... Actually, all right, tell us your problems with Telstra while I've got you on the line.
2: Yeah, well, I manage a racehorse training system that uses Telstra to upload all the sessions when the horses work.
1: Yeah.
2: So, normally, when you get an outage like this, I get phone calls from about 4 a.m. to people going, "Oh, it's not working," but they couldn't ring me today because there was no Telstra.
1: Oh no.
2: But it's sort of coming, it's coming and going.
1: Are they all coming through now? Are you getting more calls now, Mary?
2: They're coming through. I don't want the calls, I just want the sessions uploaded.
1: Well, safe travels, Mary. Thanks for the call. Nice to hear from you as always.
2: And ex-nurse as well, so have a sense of humour also.
1: Oh, honestly, it's so true. In my experience, every single person I know who works in healthcare has a great sense of humour. I think you must need it to survive. Yeah.
2: Thanks,
1: Mary. Bye-bye. Yes, can you help us solve Caroline's cryptic clue? I was impressed by the number of people with the right answer today.
0: Yes.
1: Caroline, tell us who it is.
0: It is Sojourner Truth. She was born Isabel Bomfrey, and she changed her name to Isabel Van Wegens, which was the last name of the Quakers that had saved her, helped her get to her freedom. She's phenomenal. And her mum told them stories about her brother Michael, her sister Sophia, who she named her baby after, and her sister Nancy, who had all been taken and sold. And in a church, as a free woman, a man and a woman came up to her and said, "We're your brother and sister." They found her as
1: wow.
0: adults in their 40s. And they said, "Do you remember Nancy?" She was friends with a woman called Nancy at that church who'd just passed away. They were very close. That was also her sister, but she didn't know.
1: Oh, my gosh.
0: Yeah,
1: what a woman. What an absolute woman.
0: Phenomenal.
1: Yeah, I'm really impressed learning about her. Thank you so much for introducing
0: Pleasure.
1: Me to her, Caroline.
0: No worries.
1: And well done to everyone who had the right answer this morning, with or without research. Jen OG, you got your right answer in just in the nick of time. It is 21 minutes to 11. Some interesting news just landing in my inbox. There will be some electorate changes for the ACT. Today's announcement confirms that the suburbs of Hughes, Curtin, Garran and Lyons will move from the central electorate of Canberra to the southern electorate of Bean, which unites the Woden Valley into a single electorate. The Molonglo Valley and the suburbs of Hume and Symonston will move the other way from Bean into the electorate of Canberra. So despite earlier boundary changes being proposed, the electorate of Fenner will remain unchanged. A little bit of news for you on some changes to your electorates in the ACT.
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1: I want to play a bit of Dolly Parton for you today because she's in the news. Her musical about her life is heading to Broadway after a successful run in Nashville. I think she's 81 years old now, Dolly Parton. It was hard to choose one song to play. I hope you enjoy this one.

0: Martin, here you come again. Yeah, she's bringing her musical about her life to Broadway. Good on her. I like seeing Dolly Parton succeed. She seems like a nice person. On the text line, someone has asked for the answer to the cryptic clue. It is Sojourner Truth. That is the name of the woman with the remarkable life that Caroline was describing and the answer to today's cryptic clue. And thank you, Pedantic of Farrah. I needed this because I wasn't sure. Simonston is pronounced Simonston, not Simonston. For some reason, that word is always one of those ones that stumps me. You know how you have those words and you're just never quite sure? That's what it is for me. So I needed you this morning, Pedantic of Farrah. That is because of the news that the electorate boundaries are changing in the ACT. So for the next federal election, you might be in a new electorate. The suburbs of Hughes, Curtin, Garran and Lyons are moving from the central electorate of Canberra to this southern electorate of Bean. That means the Woden Valley will all be in the one single electorate. And the Molonglo Valley and the suburbs of Hume and Simonston will move the other way from Bean into the electorate of Canberra. Those are the changes that have just been announced today. It is 16 minutes to 11 and it is school holidays, as I'm sure many of you are well aware. Perhaps you are looking for things to do. I think Bronwyn Saunders might have a few ideas for us. Bronwyn is an author. She's also responsible for the fun at the Australian National Botanic Gardens. Hello, good morning and welcome.
1: Good morning.
0: Thank you so much for coming in today. It's school holidays time, which can be mega stressful for a lot of people. For you, how is it? Is it a moment of excitement?
1: Oh, July's my favourite time of the year.
0: Really? Why is that?
1: Because they get the megafauna out and put them across the gardens. And this year the theme is megafauna hunt. And I encourage the children to megafauna hunt with me. We look with our eye. We hunt with our eyes and our cameras.
0: Oh, are they supplied as part of the hunt?
1: No. However,
0: this is a sophisticated hunt.
1: No. Well, most people have cameras on their phones. You can collect all of these stamps. There's nothing more fun than stamps, and you don't have to be a child.
0: So tell me then, for our listeners at home who unfortunately can't see this.

0: this hunt map that you're holding. What are the types of things that we're looking for in this megafauna hunt?
1: Okay, so they've got 12 of the megafauna out, not their full collection this year, so just a smaller selection. But the best thing is this year, it's completely accessible. You don't have to climb up the eucalypt lawn, which is quite high. You don't have to go anywhere else. It's flat. It's all like, it's good for prams. It's good for wheelchairs. Anyone can come and it's so much fun.
0: And so what are these megafauna made from? Where are they hiding? They're lurking in between the trees, are they?
1: Oh, I definitely think that we've unfrozen them. I don't really think that they're statues because Procoptodon has eaten all of the leaves around it. And, you know.
0: The names are so good. What was that one? Say it for me again.
1: That was Procoptodon. That's the largest ever kangaroo.
0: How large are we talking?
1: About 3 metres.
0: Holy moly, I would not want to come face to face with one of those. 3 metres?
1: Yep.
0: 3 metre boxing kangaroo. What else have we got?
1: We've got Diprotodon, of course.
0: Diprotodon. I don't know about Diprotodon.
1: Oh, Diprotodon. I happen to have a Diprotodon tooth here with me, Saskia.
0: That's a tooth?
1: That's one of their two front teeth.
0: How? That's like 20 centimetres long.
1: So di means two. Proto means first. So two first. And dont means tooth. Two first tooth. Do you think they were named after their two front teeth, Saskia?
0: I thought so, yes.
1: No! Guess what? They also have tusks inside their mouth. They're hard-working, not show-off elephant tusks. These are hard-working digging tusks inside their mouth.
0: Inside the jaw?
1: Inside the jaw. And so that's what they're named after.
0: No way.
1: Yeah.
0: Okay, what else have we got?
1: Oh, and each one of them has a superpower. Okay? And it is so much fun. I get to tell everyone. So I recommend, and I do extend it from babies all the way up to people that are about, you know, 200, because we don't want to offend David Attenborough, because they did have to extend the age. So 2 to 200, or 2 months to 200, it is cold. But the reason they put the animals out at this time is so that they feel at home, because they lived in the ice age.
0: This is the
1: coldest time in Canberra.
0: Do you think this is still too warm for them? The ice age would have been freezing.
1: Well, it was starting to warm up and seasonality was starting to come in.
0: they'll adapt.
1: Yeah,
0: They'll adapt.
1: And it's so much fun. So I do 3 talks. Essentially, I get there at 10. My first official talk starts at 10:30. And then that one's generally about Diprotodon insights with Bronwyn Saunders. at 11:30, I just switch to the other animals. At 11:30, I talk about kangaroo locomotion. And yes, I do play a bit of Kylie.
0: You have to, of course. With the word locomotion. That only starts a thought for one thing, doesn't
1: because,
0: it?
1: Because, you know, it does have that nice line in there, you've got to hop. And so we talk about whether or not the Pleistocene Stetheran kangaroos, which are very different to the macropod kangaroos of today, whether they were hopless monsters or if they were hopperific.
0: Surely they could hop.
1: No.
0: They couldn't?
1: No. There's a whole thing. It does take a time.
0: They call themselves kangaroos and
1: yes,
0: they couldn't hop.
1: And they didn't
0: surely
1: eat
0: that's
1: grass.
0: Part of
1: they
0: the criteria.
1: Leaves. And they used to pull them down. And we talk about evolution and how their fingers got longer so they could use it as a grappling hook to bring the leaves down to their mouth. Nom, nom, nom, nom, nom.
0: I want to attend one of your talks. This sounds so much fun. Yeah. Do you have a favourite example, Bronwyn, of megafauna?
1: A favourite example.
0: Well, it must be like choosing your favourite child or your favourite movie.
1: Diprotodon is like the favourite because that's where the book is. The book is on Diprotodons. And I can't tell you. I'm writing the next book, Saskia. I can't tell you. The one I'm writing about now is immediate favourite. I do, but I'm not allowed. It's more megafauna.
0: Okay, but no, I'm not going to get you in trouble. I'm not going to make you say
1: in trouble. No. But essentially, so on the website it says I talk at 10:30, 11:30 and 1. Essentially, I just change topics. I just continue to talk. So if you're not there on time, don't worry, because I know what it's like getting out of the house, either with the child or with the person you're caring for.
0: Yeah.
1: It takes sometimes a long time. Don't worry about being late. I just get to the end and start over. And it's not all the same. Even if you came last year,
0: Just dip in whenever you can.
1: Because you won't remember all the facts. Every speech I give on a different day is on any day is different from the last one.
0: How do you remember all the facts, Bronwyn?
1: Oh, well, with the Protodon, I've been doing this one for about 6 years. And I'm now into, this will be day 2, 3, 4, and 5 over the weekend. 2, 3, 4, and 5. Friday, Saturday, Sunday.
0: Mm-hmm.
1: Anyway, and essentially I just keep going. And then at the end at 1 o'clock, we work out who is the Pleistocene champion, reptile champion.
0: How do you get to be the Pleistocene champion?
1: The Pleistocene reptile champion. You get to be there. I tell you about the strengths and weaknesses of the land crocodile and the giant goanna megalania.
0: The strengths and weaknesses.
1: Yep. And then the audience gets to vote.
0: Oh.
1: Yeah, no, I just tell you the truth. Nothing but the truth.
0: Don't,
1: sorry, I was holding up the two.
0: You don't have a bias? You don't have a preference?
1: I don't know. But sometimes what the facts tend to favour megalania,
0: mm-hmm.
1: but people just go, nah, the crocodile, mate. Nothing beats a croc.
0: It's hard to, isn't it?
1: It's truly Australian, the way yes. we go, nah, nah, nah, mate, it's the croc.
0: How big is this croc that you're describing?
1: The one at the gardens is about 5 metres long.
0: Oh, my goodness.
1: So is the megalania.
0: So we have this 5 metre long crocodiles. Oh, my gosh.
1: And it was a land crocodile. So, you know, knock on your door. Nom.
0: You're kidding.
1: Nom, nom, nom, nom.
0: Between that and a 3 metre tall kangaroo, I just feel quite scared by all of this.
1: And the Protodon is the largest marsupial that ever did live. It's 2,700 kilos.
0: Oh, my God.
1: So it looks like a wombat, but it has much longer legs. They're not directly related, okay? I know in the quiz, yes, they are related to koalas and kangaroos and wombats.
0: Mm-hmm.
1: Yeah, but, I mean, they're marsupial.
0: I can just tell how passionate you are about all of this, Bronwyn. You're absolutely beaming. This is your
1: it.
0: Passion.
1: Yeah. And I have to thank Sue Whiting. She was my mentor while I was writing De Protodon. And she's like, no, you can't just be in a cave. You have to do a real life one. People don't know what a De Protodon is. And since then it's like, right, everyone has to know. a big shout out to the Narracourt Caves and the other people that are near megafauna fossil remains. Yeah.
0: This is awesome. I think you are going to bring so much joy to families across Canberra this school holidays. When can we come and see you? Do we have to book or can we can
1: no,
0: just show
1: just
0: up, right?
1: Well, yeah. The only thing, it's free. Just come and get your bit of paper so you can do the treasure map and get all the stamps.
0: Yep.
1: Because that's so much fun.
0: Well, that's the most important
1: bit.
0: Oh,
1: and oh no, you'll need to take a break so you can stay because I do have a lunch between 12:30 and 1, but there's a cafe there so you can take a break. Just take the day. And if it's raining, it doesn't matter because then they put me in the theatreette and I get to talk anyway.
0: There's always a wet weather plan. Nothing is going to get between Bronwyn Saunders and megafauna education.
1: Not this July.
0: Absolutely
1: and
0: not.
1: And if anyone wants to do it as a group, they just need to contact me and because I have space this month and the animals are there all month.
0: All month.
1: All month. See, all July. Yeah.
0: This is wonderful. I've enjoyed learning just a little bit from you this morning. I feel scared by it, Bronwyn. I've got to say,
1: you've got to come.
0: It's sort of baffling to me that is what walked upon this earth before us.
1: Oh, like, and
0: these
1: they were awesome.
0: Mega monsters.
1: And as I said, you have to learn each one of their superpowers. They each have one. Like De Protodon. It's got two holes in its nostrils, yeah. Two holes.
0: Yeah, like
1: no,
0: us.
1: But it's got no bridge in the centre.
0: Oh, so it's like Voldemort.
1: Hole. It's a big hole. It's just
0: it's
1: inside.
0: Just one big hole.
1: It's a nose.
0: Yeah.
1: But inside, it's one cavity. And because of that, it was able to smell water. Magic happens in the nose. I know that's not quite CSIRO publishing facts, but that's how I understand it. There's special nose magic that happens and it's able to smell water.
0: That's a very useful skill.
1: Yeah,
0: I feel like I know roughly Can we smell water? I don't know.
1: Well, in the Pleistocene age, because the water would disappear and dry out and move along, you'd had to be able to smell water because the protodons needed to drink it.
0: Well, absolutely, yeah. Crucial to survival.
1: And
0: I'd like that superpower if that's not something that we possess. I'd also like the superpowers of the 3 meter tall kangaroo. I think that could come in handy.
1: Yeah. And I do have to tell you, the tail is shorter with the Procoptodon. And so it uses it for balance, just like a T-Rex. And we get to do this whole, and so it would walk like this. And there's a whole balancing thing, and I look ridiculous.
0: But it would need to be longer because of everything being in proportion.
1: Because it's bipedal, it walks with 2 feet, mm-hmm. One after the other. Because when you hop and you're a macropod kangaroo, you land with your feet both bang, mm-hmm. bang, bang.
0: Huge thud. Yep.
1: Yeah.
0: Don't want to be underneath.
1: No. Definitely not underneath the Diprotodon either. But they can actually move them independently. Not that macropods can't move their feet independently when they're not moving, you know, to scratch and itch and that sort of thing. Mm. But they tend to land with them at the same time. But these guys can just walk like you and I. And they walk bipedally.
0: So perplexing to try and imagine that.
1: It is so much fun.
0: It sort of sounds like a joke, doesn't it?
1: No.
0: On the text line from Gus, Gus says, 2,700 kilograms, you were mentioning earlier. Yeah. Sounds like me after I discovered carbs during lockdown, says Gus. Gus, no way. No way. Oh, Bronwyn, this sounds like so much fun. Thank you for bringing some joy into the studio today.
1: No,
0: lovely to meet you.
1: Thank you.
0: Bronwyn Saunders, author on and your intrepid guide to megafauna fun at the Australian National Botanic Gardens these school holidays. Go along to one of her sessions. She's running 3 per day. Even if it's raining, she will be there. Rain, hail or shine, you cannot get between Bronwyn's love of megafauna. Absolutely not. It is 3 minutes to 11. Almost time for me to say goodbye from 12:30 today. Emma Bickley will be keeping you company on the afternoon show. Hi, Em.
2: Hi, Sass. I'm sorry I'm late. Ross was doing the most beautiful concert for all of the office.
0: You're kidding. No. What was he singing?
2: I was just singing it. He'd written a song for our producer, James Vandermeer, and he was performing.
0: An original song?
2: Well, he'd adapted an existing song.
0: What is going on out there?
2: What happens in the office stays in the office.
0: What chaos.
2: Speaking of what goes on in there, Saskia, if I ask you to imagine a red apple that's spinning around, can you do that?
0: Yes.
2: Some people can't. And it's not
0: this
2: a problem.
0: Oh, I know what this is called. Hold
2: Aphantasia.
0: On. That's it. Aphantasia.
2: Not to be confused with the Disney film Fantasia, completely different concept. So aphantasia is when you don't have a mind's eye. You can't see anything in your head. There's no voice saying thoughts to you. And I've got to get to the bottom of this because I can see the apple. I mean, I can't see it. Like, it's not in front of me, but I definitely know it's there.
0: You
2: I can see
0: picture
2: the detail.
0: It. Yeah.
2: Plenty of people can't. So we're going to be talking to an expert about the mind's eye, and I am just so keen for as many people as possible to text in and tell me whether they have that mind's eye. Can they hear their voice in their head talking through a concept,
0: and perhaps you've never thought about this before, and today's the day that you realise that your brain operates differently to some others.
2: So aphantasia is the name of it clinically, but we just want to know, apparently there's gradations of people who have more or less, I don't even know if imagination's the right word, but it'll be fascinating. So I want people to start texting in 0467 922 666. On Afternoons, we're exploring your mind's eye.
0: Oh, what a tease. Thank you, Em. Thank you so much for your company today. Big shout out to Caroline O'Brien. It is 11 o'clock news time.
3: It's just Mowboy. Me and some of my favourite people are putting on an hour of music, comedy and games with performances from Drifting Clouds and Baker Boy. 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
4: ABC News with Anna Vito. Telstra has apologised for this morning's nationwide network outage, with most services restored. Telstra says the fault appears to have been caused by a synchronisation failure across data centres, although the root cause is still being investigated. Melbourne and Sydney have been the worst affected cities, with public transport grinding to a halt and many card payments failing. Telstra CFO Michael Ackland says the system is able to trace any failed 000 calls and has been conducting welfare welfare checks on anyone affected.
5: The 000 calls follow different settings in our network, and therefore they were not impacted.

0: impacted in the same way. We have seen a small number of reports that we are investigating. We know that customers rely on our connectivity, and this has caused many issues and it's been a big disruption to many people's days, and we apologise for that.
1: Transport Canberra says its journey planning services are coming back online after this morning's outage. Buses are restarting their systems when possible throughout the morning, and light rail services are appearing as expected. MyWay Plus card validators for tapping on and off were not affected by the outage. Meanwhile, Transport for New South Wales says travellers can expect long delays in travelling between Sydney and Canberra today due to the Telstra outage. Trains are not running on the Southern Highlands line between Campbelltown, Mossvale and Goulburn, preventing the arrival of a service which was due to depart Canberra around midday. Acting Coordinator General at Transport New South Wales, Matt Longland, says regional trains which lost phone connection with the control centre early this morning were brought to a halt.
2: We've had delays to the service travelling to Canberra, just on the edge of the metropolitan network in Sydney, and the one coming in the opposite direction into Sydney from Canberra was impacted at Goulburn.
1: Some of the ACT's electoral boundaries will change at the next federal election after a redistribution by the Electoral Commission. The suburbs of Hughes, Curtin, Garran and Lyons will move from the central electorate of Canberra to the southern electorate of Bean, unifying the Woden Valley. The Molonglo Valley and the suburbs of Hume and Symonston will move from Bean into Canberra. The northern ACT electorate of Fenner will not be changed. Iranian state media says several people have been injured by shrapnel from enemy projectiles as the US launches fresh strikes. Here's Sarah Amir.
3: Iran is accusing the US of targeting fishing piers where civilians were located in the country's south. Washington says it's imposing heavy costs on Tehran for attacking three commercial shipping vessels crewed by civilians in the Strait of Hormuz. An American official has told the Reuters news agency the latest US attacks are hitting Iran's air defense, coastal surveillance systems, and surface-to-air missiles, among other targets. The strikes come in the middle of the state funeral for Iran's Supreme Leader Ali Khamenei, who was assassinated in joint US-Israeli attacks that launched the war.
1: 18 people have been injured by two explosions in central Damascus in Syria. The blasts took place near the Four Seasons Hotel where the French President Emmanuel Macron had been staying. French officials say Mr. Macron is safe and did not hear the explosions. He's holding talks with Syrian President Ahmed al-Sharaa, becoming the first European Union leader to visit the country following the fall of the Assad regime. No group has claimed responsibility for the attack, but Syria's interior Ministry says an initial lead pointing to those responsible has been discovered. The ACT's top cop has acknowledged police officers' frustrations with current bail laws, but says magistrates have to consider multiple factors in assessing applications and make difficult decisions. The Australian Federal Police Association has said members want proposed changes to the Bail Act to remove the presumption of bail for serious offences and for bailed individuals. Chief Police Officer Scott Lee says a significant proportion of crime in Canberra is related to recidivism.
4: Particularly where we are talking about particularly violent incidents around aggravated burglaries, which we know then leads to dangerous driving and some of the real concerns around dangerous driving and the risks that that creates for the public.
1: And anticipation is building ahead of tonight's Rugby League State of Origin decider in Brisbane. Maroons coach Billy Slater says his squad's ready, but he expects New South Wales will be tough to beat.
5: I'd be surprised if they don't play well. They're a good team. They always have been. I've been in and around this environment for long enough to know that the opposition are a quality outfit and we respect them highly.
1: A sunny day with a forecast top of 14 degrees in Canberra today. It's 9 degrees now in Tuggeranong and in Dixon. ABC News.
6: So there I was in Auntie Jean's frock.
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18: Today, in the 50th anniversary of NAIDOC Week, I wanted to bring you my conversation with Dr. Anita Heiss. Anita is a Wiradjuri woman who grew up in Matraville, which is a working-class suburb in Sydney near Botany Bay. Today, Anita lives in Brisbane. She spent much of her life pushing quite successfully against people's expectations of the kind of woman

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1: Today I am with Anita Heiss. Anita is the author of many books. She's written some 22 books, and her newest novel is an epic historical fiction set in the real-life turmoil of the Bathurst Frontier War of the early 19th century, and it's called Derayawatta. How's that?
2: Derayawatta.
1: That's what I said, wasn't it?
2: Okay. Derayawatta. What does it mean, Richard?
1: It means rise up, I believe.
2: It's a Wiradjuri command meaning to rise up.
1: All right. Let me rise up to the headlines now. ABC Radio. It's 28 minutes to midday.
3: Hello, Anna Vito. In the ABC Canberra newsroom, Telstra has apologised to its customers and says there's no indication of malicious activity behind this morning's major outage. The telco says it's made good progress in restoring services. The US launched a series of attacks this morning against Iran, and it's reimposed sanctions on oil sales in response to strikes on three oil tankers in the Strait of Hormuz. The Prime Minister, Anthony Albanese, will meet with his counterparts from PNG, Tonga and Samoa in Brisbane today as he continues his Pacific diplomatic push. The Yass Valley Council says it's extremely disappointed by a number of recent thefts of diesel from its earth-moving equipment parked on the roadside. And the AEC has announced changes to the ACT's federal electorate boundaries to account for current and projected population growth, with Hughes, Curtin, Garran and Lyons moving into Bean and the Molonglo Valley, Hume and Simonston moving out of Bean and into the central seat of Canberra. Fenner is unchanged. ABC News.
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1: Anita's latest novel is called The Paradise Pact. This conversation was recorded on the lands of the Gadigal peoples. The producer was Alice Moldovan. Our executive producer is Nicola Harrison. I'm Richard Feidler. Thanks for listening.
2: ABC News, good afternoon, I'm Anna Vito. Emergency services in the ACT say they're not aware of any impact to 000 calls as a result of the Telstra outage this morning. Lily Nothling reports.
3: Telstra has advised calls to 000 continue to be rerouted through other providers' networks. The ACT Emergency Services Agency says both ambulance and fire and rescue services are continuing to receive emergency calls as normal. The agency says at this stage it's not aware of any callers unable to get through, but is urging anyone with connection issues to use a neighbour's phone or a landline. ACT Policing's ability to receive 000 calls is also unaffected. Transport Canberra says its journey planning services are coming back online after the outage.
2: Some Canberra business owners say the Telstra outage is causing delays and costing them business. The telco has apologised to customers and people affected by public transport delays or payment failures around the country and says most services are now back online. This Canberra taxi driver says it's cost him almost the entire morning of work.
4: Yeah, I only can do two jobs from early this morning, yeah, because the problem about payment. Some customer, they use the same network too, so we can't make a payment through, so they have to pay cash.
2: The United States' latest attacks on Iran have sent oil prices surging. Here's Sarah Amir.
5: In what could be the biggest test to the US and Iran's already fragile ceasefire so far, the US military is launching fresh strikes on Iran after three commercial shipping vessels were hit in the Strait of Hormuz. The latest escalation has sent oil prices up, with Brent crude trading at just under $76 a barrel, up more than 6% this week. The White House has also revoked a temporary license to Iran, which was allowing it to sell oil to the rest of the world. Both Washington and Tehran are accusing the other of violating their memorandum of understanding, which was signed under a month ago.
2: The UN's World Food Programme says it aims to provide aid to 500,000 Venezuelans over the next 3 months following two devastating earthquakes. Search and rescue operations are continuing almost 2 weeks after the disaster, which has left at least 3,700 people dead and another 18,000 homeless. UN spokesman Stephane Dujarric says the World Food Programme has reached more than 25,000 people so far.
6: The World Food Programme provided ready-to-eat food kits to nearly 2,400 people and family food baskets to over 4,100. WFP aims to reach 500,000 during the first 3 months of the response and has the operational capacity to scale up assistance to up to 1 million people if the funding comes in.
2: Australia's health minister says he's deeply worried about the impact of the Trump administration on medication costs. The Pharmaceutical Benefits Scheme Advisory Committee is meeting today to discuss the future of two MS medicines on the scheme, following disputes with drug makers, which Mark Butler has blamed on changes in US policy. He says the government is working through the issues and wants to keep the MS drugs on the PBS.
7: Pharmaceutical companies are taking, frankly, a more proactive approach to their pricing because they're concerned about potential impacts in the US market, which is such a big market for them.
2: Finance, the All Ordinaries, is trading almost 1% lower this lunchtime. The dollar is buying 69.4 US cents. Sport and New South Wales captain Isaiah Yeo says the team will be playing for coach Laurie Daly in tonight's Rugby League State of Origin decider at Lang Park in Brisbane. Daly is without a contract for the next series and is under intense pressure, but Yeo says the players have confidence in their coach.
8: He's in our corner. He loves us. He gives us exactly what we need. So then ultimately it's up to us to go out there and perform for him, and we haven't done that consistently enough just yet. He's a tremendous man. He's done a lot for this jersey, not just as a coach now, but as a player before.
2: And Switzerland and Argentina have become the last two teams through to the quarterfinals of the Men's Soccer World Cup. Switzerland booked its place with a penalty shootout win over Colombia in Vancouver. They'll play Argentina next week after the defending champions came from 2-0 down to defeat Egypt 3-2. France will play Morocco to kick off the quarterfinals in Boston on Friday. Spain will take on Belgium in LA on Saturday, and Norway faces England in Miami on Sunday. Sunny day with a forecast top of 14 degrees in Canberra. Tomorrow, partly cloudy, minus one, the lower, top of 13. It's 9 degrees at the airport. ABC News.
9: This is The World Today. Great to be with you. I'm Andy Park, coming to you from Gadigal Land in Sydney. This Wednesday, is your Telstra phone back online? What caused the massive outage across the telco's networks this morning? And the USA still sore after the co-hosts were bundled out of the World Cup by Belgium.
10: Obviously, it was disappointing. The boys didn't want it. That's the problem. They weren't out there working. They weren't doing anything.
11: We had the fans behind us. We finally had the country behind us, and we didn't perform.
12: They put up a stinker. They didn't want to try. I mean, it was just bad. I mean, no effort. We didn't put shots on goal. We didn't have through balls. We didn't have anything. It was bad.
9: First, though, an apparent timekeeping issue at Telstra data centres was behind the telco's widespread network outage this morning. Entire train networks came to a halt. Taxi drivers were forced to give free rides on account of their FPOS terminals going down, not to mention millions of Telstra customers' mobile phones being affected across the country. Telstra has apologised for this disruption, which they say doesn't appear to be malicious at this stage. The PM labelling the outage deeply concerning. Here's Bridget Fitzgerald.
13: All it takes is a central fault to disrupt systems across the country. Today's Telstra outage brought Victoria's entire regional train network to a standstill.
14: We do have a major disruption on the V-Line services due to Telstra and 4G network outage.
15: I can't go to Tarnit, so my job has been cancelled today. I woke up at 5:30. To go to the work, and now I'm going back home.
16: Oh, yeah, obviously not ideal, but we're heading out to Ballarat this morning, so I might have to ask my brother and borrow his car, I reckon.
13: Telstra is Australia's largest telecommunications company. It says an issue was identified at around 4:30 this morning. The company's CFO is Michael Ackland.
17: So the issue is impacting a number of nodes within our network that keep time across the mobile network. And when these nodes are not operating as expected, which is what has occurred, other parts of the network can be affected, resulting in intermittent issues with some mobile calls and data sessions.
13: The nodes are a form of server stored in data centres. Michael Ackland says the fault appears to be isolated to nodes at a number of centres in Sydney and Melbourne.
17: So customers who are having trouble making a call, I encourage you to try again. And depending on how the call is routed through the network, it may connect successfully on another attempt, and people are seeing that occur.
13: Some Telstra customers in New South Wales and Queensland have been unable to call 000. Michael Ackland says the provider is performing welfare checks.
17: We have seen a small number of reports that we are investigating, and as part of our standard process, which has been operating through the night and through this morning, we conduct welfare checks when any call to 000 fails, and we've been doing this.
13: Travellers in New South Wales and the ACT are being warned of delays relating to the outage. Trains to and from Canberra were shut down after some lines were brought to a stop mid-journey. Some regional New South Wales train services were also cancelled. And the disruption extends beyond phone connectivity and public transport networks. Payment services company Tiro says a number of its customers were unable to connect their FPOS machines. Taxi drivers in Sydney and Melbourne say the outage has left them unable to work this morning.
18: Like, I can't turn on my radio to get a job. I can't turn on my cab charge machine.
19: My machines are not working. FPOS machine's not working. I got The company has a machine which is not working as well. My phone is not working.
13: Users of other mobile providers that operate on Telstra's network, including Boost, Aldi, Tangerine, Belong and Everyday Mobile, are also experiencing outages. Telstra says it hasn't yet confirmed the root cause of the problem. Prime Minister Anthony Albanese says the government is working closely with Telstra and the 000 custodian is being kept up to date.
20: This is deeply concerning and it's very disruptive to people's lives throughout the country. This is a national outage.
13: Mark Gregory is a telecommunications expert at RMIT.
21: Telstra is more proactive than some of the telcos in regards to the redundancy in the hardware. So if we get this type of failure, then it generally indicates that it's either a firewall type fault where there's a misconfiguration in a firewall or updates that have been pushed out through the firewall or to base stations.
13: Telstra's Michael Ackland says there's no evidence to suggest at this stage the outage is a result of a malicious attack.
9: Bridget Fitzgerald there, and in a statement, Telstra says around 90% of calls and data services have now been restored. Well, you've probably thought it. Now, here's the proof. Working Australians are seeing their living conditions decline in one of the steepest falls in real wages anywhere in the developed world. The new research from overseas age and salary earners stands in marked contrast to the economic conditions that helped carry the nation through the global financial crisis and the COVID pandemic, with some warning the good times are over. Here's Nick Grimm.
22: Working hard to make a living. 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
23: I have less spending power. 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
22: It's a refrain likely to get louder, with the real wages of Australians set to fall further this year. The 2026 Global Economic Outlook from the OECD, the Organisation for Economic Cooperation and Development, predicts the buying power of Australian wage and salary earners will continue to drop, encouraging belts

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3: Hello, hello. Can you hear me? Is your phone working? It's been a bit of a crazy day with this Telstra outage. And I can't even make light of it because I know some of you must be worried. Well, what if there's an emergency? What if this happens again and I can't call? We're going to be covering that in just a moment. You're listening to Afternoons on 666 ABC Radio Canberra, where it's just gone 12:30. I'm Emma Bickley, and I have to immediately say a huge thank you to producer Sarah and other producers, Sarah, our new Sarah, Sarah times two, Sarah E. Sarah, Sarah squared. They do such a wonderful job, if nothing else, just keeping me in line and focused as we prepare for this show, but incredibly finding these wonderful stories. How are you today? Happy hump day midweek. Here on 666, we've got some wonderful stories to keep you entertained, keep you informed. Thanks so much for joining me. Sunny with a top of 14 degrees is what we're expecting, and light winds. It's 11 degrees, and I want to take this opportunity, if you were listening to Rod Solly on The Breakfast... Rod... I did it. I finally did. I said it on air. Ross Solly on The Breakfast Program this morning. I think you might have accused me of fiddling with the knobs in the office toaster. I am not a knob fiddler. I did not touch them. In fact, I don't even use the office toaster. I tend to prefer to bring a warm lunch to heat up or some kind of delicious salad. So I cannot be blamed.

blamed for that. I suspect it might have been him all along and I was just the humble scapegoat. There you go. Traffic is all clear. 1300 681 666 if you see anything on the roads that's worrying to you. As I said, this half hour, we are talking about the Telstra outage. How has it affected you so far? What concerns has it raised for you? 0467 922 666. That's our number. We're also talking about changes to electoral boundaries. Something I'm more used to talking about in a US context, like gerrymandering, where they change the boundaries to suit certain voting trends to someone's benefit. It's not quite that, but it is some proposed changes to the electoral boundaries in this area. So we will be talking about that this half hour as well. Okay, so let's get to the nitty gritty, to the serious stuff. The ACT Emergency Services Agency is aware of the national outage that is affecting some Telstra mobile network customers. Now, Telstra has advised, and this is what you really want to know, that 000 calls will continue to be rerouted through other available networks. So at this stage, they're not aware of any impact to the community's ability to contact 000 in an emergency. Both ACT Ambulance Service and ACT Fire and Rescue continue to receive emergency calls as normal. ACT Policing's ability to receive calls to 000 and 131444 is also unaffected. Now, here's the advice they're giving you. In an emergency, members of the community should continue to call 000. I sincerely hope you won't have to today. But if you do, in the first instance, you're calling 000. If connection issues persist, then we need you to think quickly, consider other options, such as asking a neighbour to use their device or using a landline telephone if available. If a fire alarm is activated in your house, unit or building, you should still call 000. The ACT Emergency Services Agency will continue to monitor the situation and provide updates as required. So that's the first update that relates to calling 000. And that message needs to be loud and clear. You can still call 000, but it obviously wouldn't hurt to have a plan in the back of your head. Were I to need to call this number and it didn't work, what would my next step be? I think that's always a useful plan. But the emphasis is that 000 will be rerouted through other networks and it should be fine. Now, in terms of Transport Canberra, this is an update from this morning. My Way and travel time information is coming back online. That was as early as 9:56 this morning. So let me know if you've travelled with My Way today, what you saw. I'd love to hear from you. Give me a call, 1300 681 666. It's all apparently coming back online. Buses will progressively restart systems when possible throughout the morning. Right, light rail services should be appearing as expected. Transport Canberra confirmed this morning the outage was related to the nationwide Telstra issues, and thanks everyone for their patience. And the final update is the train from Canberra to Sydney. Transport for New South Wales says travellers can expect long delays in travelling between Sydney and Canberra today due to the Telstra outage. Trains are not running on the Southern Highlands line between Campbelltown, Mossvale and Goulburn, preventing the arrival of a service which was due to depart Canberra around midday. Acting Coordinator General at Transport New South Wales, Matt Longland, says regional trains which lost phone connection with the control centre earlier this morning were brought to a halt. How has it affected you, the Telstra outage? 0467 922 666 or 1300 681 666. Ellie from Kayleen is on the text line. Toastgate 2026 continues and the plot thickens. Was it a smart toaster on the Telstra network, maybe, says Ellie. On a serious note, though, I do hope everyone is keeping well and safe and looking forward to the show. Ellie, I can assure you that all conversations between Rod and I are in jest. Called him Rod again. He's going to be so mad. Every now and then, as a term of endearment, I do refer to him as Rod Solly. And now it's become a habit that I can't stop. So tune in to breakfast tomorrow morning to hear Ross Solly make fun of me again. No, he's a great guy and we love his work. Let's have a look at what we're talking about on the show today. After 1 o'clock, we've got a question for you about the mind's eye. Do you know what I mean by that? Not like that weird third eye that people think they have. It's not an ESPN thing. It's nothing like that. The mind's eye is all about your ability to picture things in your mind. And I have to say, I was blown away the first time I realized that not everyone can visualize images in their mind. So here's the test, and I want you to listen carefully
and then text me and

0: tell me whether you can do this and to what degree, because there will be people who can do it easily and clearly. There will be people who say, I know what you mean, but I can't really do it. And there'll be others who are like, I have no idea how to do that. So you ready? This is the test. I want you to picture a bright red, shiny apple in your mind's eye. So you can close your eyes if you need to. Bright red, shiny apple. It's on a black background and it's rotating. It's spinning, shiny, looks really red and beautiful, and it's perfectly shaped and it's spinning. Can you picture that in your mind's eye? Do you have the ability to picture that and visualize it? If I said to you, add a funny little hat to the apple, can you add that? Can you visualize that? Add some arms and legs, a cane, and make it dance the can-can. Can you make it do that? We're talking mind's eye, and I know it sounds a bit silly, but it would actually be really interesting to see how our brains work. We just, you know, plod along through life and assume we all work the same way. And it would be really interesting to know. 0467 922 666. Can you picture that apple spinning? Can you add a hat and arms and legs and a cane? I certainly can. Can you? Let me know if you want to chat about it. The number is 1300 681 666. That's actually coming up after the news at 1 o'clock.
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0: The text line is starting to come alive. Thanks to everyone who's texting. Margie in Aranda says, afternoon, Emma. This outage is another reason not to do away with cash. I always have cash in my wallet or purse. And she says, I love the show. Thank you, Margie. I love when you text in. Now, yes, yesterday we talked about the digital divide and there were plenty of you that said, I don't want to go completely digital. I still like a paper form. I still like to have cash on me. Happy to still hear your thoughts on how that digital divide affects you. 0467 922 666. But we are talking about that Telstra outage. Millions of Australians woke up this morning without mobile service after a major Telstra outage disrupted calls and texts across the country. And it certainly had some major flow-on effects, with some customers unable to reach 000, payment systems affected, and train services disrupted. Now, we did read that message, that statement from the ACT Emergency Services Agency, saying that you should still be able to call 000. It should still divert. So that's great. But the outage was pretty significant. Carol Bennett is the CEO of the Australian Communications Consumer Action Network. Carol, welcome to Afternoons on 666.
4: Thanks, Emma.
0: So, huge day. I suspect you would have been pretty busy. How has it been impacting the consumers that you've interacted with?
4: I have certainly been busy, but my phone's still out, so it's been quite inconvenient as well. But look, not as much as for other people, and we've heard all sorts of stories this morning from people not being able to get to work, having their shifts cancelled, not being able to get their kids to school, not being able to make bank payments, not being able to even pay for coffee. So huge impact, people not being able to get on the train or the trains not working, signalling systems not working, all sorts of issues right across the economy. And this really does impact not just the economy, but people and their well-being. I mean, this is a service we all rely on. It's clearly not regulated or legislated that way. And it needs to be, because it's no longer the case that this is a luxury. It's an essential service and should be appropriately regulated that way.
0: It's an excellent point. It is not just, you know, I can't send my favourite cat video to a friend. It's certainly serious and far-reaching, because if we are impacting people's travel to work, people's ability to call 000, heaven forbid there should be some sort of accident or emergency, even people's ability to pay for something that they might really need, this is a serious concern. So, Carol, when you say that this needs to be taken seriously, what exactly are you calling for?
4: Well, we're calling for enforceable reliability standards. Now, telco in Australia is not seen as an essential service. I know that seems ridiculous. Every other sector that provides services Australians rely on, particularly when it involves safety, are deemed essential under the legislation. So in our instance, we don't have reliability standards. So it's really, we've got a self regulatory system. So the Telco Act of 1997 essentially says it's up to the telcos to self-regulate, so largely write their own rules. They have some direct regulations around things like 000, but largely, you know, a lot of the consumer protections, for instance, are based on the telcos, you know, writing their own rules. So it's up to them to ensure reliability and to ensure investment, to ensure resilience of the system. We shouldn't really be relying on private companies to ensure the safety of Australians. What we should have is a system like the energy sector, where they have to comply with standards that say 99.99% of services must be working and within a strict period of time. And they have to report against very strict criteria to ensure that their system is reliable. And we saw outages in the energy sector 20 years ago. We don't see them now. And that's because they have this reliability framework that we don't have in place for telco to ensure network stability.
0: Yeah, and if I can draw an analogy, I know that telco issues, at least I've heard over and over again, tend to be sorted out for consumers rapidly because they've got the Telecommunications Industry Ombudsman. There's a scheme, I believe you know this better than I do, that if something is not dealt with quickly, then the company has to pay a fine, and therefore there is an incentive to do it. So it's not a dissimilar call that, much like other essential services, there should be not just an incentive, but that firm responsibility on the telcos as acknowledged important services to consumers, that they should have to have immediate backups, immediate ways to fix this. Now, I'm sure they're all scrambling behind the scenes to do that. Do we have any sense of what's happened here? Telstra have said it's not a cyber attack. Do we know anything else?
4: Well, this outage occurred, I believe, at 4:30 a.m. this morning. And then we heard the CFO speaking after 10. So that's 6 hours delay in the outage occurring and the information coming forward, and the information was still very thin. He's still working out whether it was nodes and what, whether it was a timing issue or what the issue was. So we still don't really know, I believe, although I have seen a notice from the minister, Annika Wells, saying that it did affect 000 services. So that's new information. So it's an evolving feast. But what this does is really throw consumers into chaos, industries into chaos, because they're stuck with dealing with the consequences, not having the information and, you know, trying to make do. I mean, I've talked to people this morning that were on a train from Canberra to Sydney, and the train stopped and wasn't able to work. They get off the train, they can't call anybody because their phone's not working. They couldn't pay for their food on the train. And I mean, you know, they're left going, well, you know, even if I could get connectivity, I can't, you know, how do I know what's even going on here? So we still don't really know. I believe Telstra's working as hard as they can to restore services. But, you know, in the meantime, this is just par for the course, because we seem to be having more frequent outages. And, you know, there doesn't appear to be any resolution. I think the resolution is at hand. If we could actually shore up the system, make sure it's reliable, make sure it's resilient, and that we prevent these outages. And I believe we can. I mean, you know, we wouldn't allow this to happen, say, in the airline safety business, because we'd see a lot of deaths. Like, they have to have triple layers of safety to ensure that people are not going to be left in the lurch, or, you know, their safety is put at risk. This is just as serious. I mean, it's no longer the case that, you know, it's a luxury to have a phone and to be connected. We rely on it for accessing government services, health services, work,
0: paying
4: education,
0: for things,
4: everything. Paying for things, everything we do, really. So it's critical.
0: Carol Bennett is the CEO of the Australian Communications Consumer Action Network. She joins me today on Afternoons on 666 to talk about the Telstra outage. And there were so many critical things that you mentioned there, Carol. Like, for example, just emphasising, so it is not seen as an essential service. You made a comment earlier, and I want to make it really clear. You said, unlike some other services like energy, telecommunications are not considered essential?
4: That's right. They're not deemed, it's not deemed an essential service for the purpose of legislation and regulation.
0: Which is crazy considering how many things. We had a conversation yesterday, Carol, about the digital divide, and it was almost sort of the opposite of this. I bet some of the people were like, I told you, that's why I don't have everything on my phone, because something like this can happen. And to say that it's not essential when everyone's being pushed onto it for everything from their driver's license, their My Way, which is, you know, for transport. It's a bit strange. Are there calls being made or changes in action to declare it an essential service?
4: Not yet. We're waiting on, we're hoping that, I mean, there are a couple of reviews underway in the wake of the Optus outage in September of last year. And there is a Senate inquiry underway. There is a major national review of the ecosystem for 000. Some of these, you know, mechanisms could put in place recommendations for this to occur. We have legislation underway, you know, for the direct-to-device technology, satellite-to-device technology, which is another safety net that consumers might be able to rely on as well. But look, these are opportunities, these pieces of legislation that are before the Parliament, to include reliability standards. And I can't see why they wouldn't be included when we're talking about the kind of chaos and disruption we've seen today.
0: Yes.
4: And we've seen multiple times in the past couple of years. Like, it is not acceptable not to have a system that works and that consumers can rely on and be confident in.
0: Carol, I've got a question for you on our text line 0467 922 666 here on ABC Radio Canberra 666. It says, how come the SOCI, S-O-C-I, Security of Critical Infrastructure Act of 2018, how come it doesn't apply here? And for those that don't know, it's a regulatory framework designed to protect essential services across 11 key sectors. And they mention energy, healthcare, transport, financial services. It enforces strict risk management to guarantee and guard against cyber, physical, personnel and supply chain threats. Any thoughts on why that doesn't apply? I mean, is it a continuation of your comments about it not being considered an essential service?
4: Well, look, I think the SOCI Act does apply to some aspects of connectivity for sure when it comes to critical infrastructure issues. So, you know, there is potentially that element of the legislation that does apply. And there are parts of the legislation here, Emma, that are direct regulation, like the SOCI Act, which means that, you know, the telcos have to comply or there are consequences. But there are also other elements that are really reliant on the industry to self-regulate, or that's the intention of the Telco Act 1997. And it also talks about not having any burden placed on the telcos. So, you know, we've got these sort of differing pieces of...
0: How does that work? Not putting any burden, not putting any burden on them for the service to work when it's needed?
4: Well, it doesn't work.
0: Yeah, exactly.
4: This is exactly the point. We are increasingly seeing failures across the system in all sorts of different ways. And particularly when it comes to reliability, that shouldn't happen. So, and I think people expect they've paid for a service, they expect it to work, and when it doesn't work, they feel as though they're being shortchanged, and correctly, they are, if they are relying on this service, particularly when it's so important. So it is beyond time that we had an uplift to the overall ecosystem. Not just, you know, parts of it that are, you know, impacted and rely on direct regulation, which is obviously important, but the whole system. And we should ensure that this system is as robust and reliable as it can be with fail-safe mechanisms in place. Because if we don't have that, we're going to continue to see these sorts of outages and this chaos.
0: And Carol, when it comes to something like calling 000 or some of the other critical uses of telecommunications infrastructure, even one person not being able to call when they need it, in my mind, is a crisis, is a problem. So why don't we hear from our listeners as well? What do you think when you hear about this? Is it perhaps reinforcing some of our conversations from yesterday about why you don't want to go completely digital? Whatever your opinion, you know I'm here for it. 0467 922 666. Carol, if you don't mind, Kim from Woden has called through. I'm going to put him onto the air. Kim, welcome to ABC Radio Canberra.
5: Yeah, hi. I just wonder if we're being...

0: little bit precious. I think your guest then talked about something that's 99.99% reliable. Simple fact is, if something is 99.99% reliable, it will fail one day. There is nothing, there is no system in the world that is 100% reliable 24/7. And I think what we need to do is, yeah, we can have backups, and they have backups for 000, but I think we're overreacting for something that is rarer than we seem to be making out.
1: All right, now, Kim.
0: We've had blackouts on our power system, unplanned. We've had planes that don't fly because they have mechanical things that weren't planned. These things happen. I think we're just being a little bit precious in this modern era to say everything has to be available all the time.
1: Now, Kim, I love that you're bringing a balanced opinion. Yeah, I love you bringing a balanced opinion, and you are making a very logical point that eventually something will go wrong. But I do want to give Carol Bennett, who's the CEO of the Australian Communications Consumer Action Network, the right of reply, because, Carol, you're calling for more than just that the network should work 100% of the time. There's more to the conversation, isn't there?
2: Yeah, there is. I mean, I think the thing is that we're out of step when it comes to other sectors that are providing essential services. And really what we're saying is we should be on a par with those services. I mean, if we had these sorts of problems in the airline industry, for instance, we'd have multiple tragedies on our hands. This is important. And as you say, if you can't get through to 000, or, you know, you can't contact people when it's really important and there's an emergency, that's critical. It's life-threatening potentially. So this is not something we can afford to leave. The other point I'd also make, Emma, is that Telstra reported that last year they had 5,100 outages across their network. So this is a major outage. Today's outage, and has caused chaos across the nation. But there are often outages. This is occurring all the time. Mm. And there is no fail-safe system to ensure that these outages, cannot happen, do not happen, that we are putting in place reliability standards that have to be met, that the telcos are accountable for that, and that they're transparent with the Australian community when they occur. And that's what we're asking for. And that, given that, you know, this is a service that impacts public interest but also public safety, we think that there's no reason why this sector should not be equivalent to other essential services when it comes to the accountability, really, for providing that service.
1: Yep. Kim, any final thoughts on that before I let you go?
0: To reiterate my point, we do have blackouts. There is no such thing as a fail-safe system on our electricity. We have planes that don't operate. We have railway systems fail every so often. This is just going to happen, and I think we need to accept reality rather than make a federal issue out of every little blackout.
1: All right, good on you, Kim. Thanks for sharing your opinion. That's Kim from Woden. What are your thoughts? 0467 922 666. Carol, I think I see the point that you're making, that accountability, even incentive, if we want to use that word, for the telcos to do better than those. As you said, this is one big outage, but there are numerous and many smaller outages. You've got a concept of a national outage register. Is this just about informing consumers?
2: No, it isn't. So recently the Minister for Communications, Annika Wells, put in place requirements on the telcos to report outages, and it came into effect on the 30th of June, so last week. But the telcos can put that on their websites. You wouldn't be able to get it today on Telstra's website because I think it was down, so you couldn't actually see it.
1: But, there's so much irony in this conversation, but continue.
2: But what we've called for is a central outage register, so that people can go to one spot and find out which telcos are having a particular outage on a particular day. Because it's not an uncommon occurrence. And I think the point you make, Emma, about there being some consequences, like in the energy sector, there are significant financial penalties for companies that fail.
1: Yes.
2: That tends to prevent these sorts of situations, because if there's financial penalties, companies don't want to be, you know, lumped with that. So they tend to do everything possible to avoid them. So these are just, you know, requirements on business.

0: businesses that are operating in the public interest.
1: Yes, and I think we might have to leave it there at the moment, Carol, but I really appreciate you unpacking this for us and kind of giving us as consumers a little bit more information about what we should be calling for and what we can come to expect from our telecommunications providers. Thanks so much for your time.
0: No problems, Emma. Thank you.
1: Carol Bennett there, CEO of the Australian Communications Consumer Network. You are listening to 666 ABC Radio Canberra. We've got a text that's come through on 0467 922 666. Communication outages make you wonder why Australia is spending so much on submarines to protect us all, any enemy would need to do to bring Australia to its knees would be to disrupt our connectivity systems. Certainly worth considering. I mean, yesterday we talked about not necessarily wanting to go fully digital, but I don't know that we can avoid that happening. So when your phone connection goes out, I mean, I was thrown for a loop this morning. I had so many little things I needed to do that I, you know, between home and work and whatever, that I relied on my phone. And it was really difficult, obviously, to complete those tasks. But beyond that, the idea that you wouldn't be able to call 000 when you need to is really scary. So lots to weigh up there, lots to discuss. Keep your opinions and your thoughts coming. 0467 922 666. As I said, coming up after one, we are going to move that chat. We, funnily enough, had some trouble getting on to our next guest's phone because of some of the disruptions. But we will be talking about changes to electoral boundaries in the region and also the concept of the mind's eye. So again, the test is this. Close your eyes, if that helps. I want you to picture a beautiful, shiny red apple. It's on a black background. It's spinning around. And then I've added my own little flair to it. I want you to put a little hat, a cane, some arms and legs, maybe even a face, and it's dancing. The can-can or the Charleston, whatever it's dancing. Make it dance. Can you visualize that in your mind? Is that something you can easily do? I can do it. I don't think I'm special. But I know that the way we think, we just assume that everyone else thinks like that. But it's fascinating because some members of the community have a condition called aphantasia. And it means that they don't have a mind's eye. They don't see anything when they're visualizing or imagining things. They don't even hear an inner monologue. Are there people out there who don't have an inner monologue? 0467 922 666. I really want to get some empirical research. Nicole says, Emma, I can't picture it at all. I only realized that I was different from most people a couple of years ago. I can imagine things, but I can't picture them as an image. Nicole, I can picture them. I wouldn't say it's like a crystal clear image, but I have no trouble embellishing it. 0467 922 666. Let me know whether you have one.
2: Good afternoon, Jennifer Sexton with ABC News. Telstra's chief financial officer says his company's made welfare checks on vulnerable people amid today's nationwide outage that's left many customers unable to make phone calls. The telco says the root cause of the outage is still being investigated, but there's nothing to suggest it was caused by malicious activity. Telstra has apologised to customers and says most services are now back online. CFO Michael Ackland says they're looking into reports of 000 calls being affected, but emergency calls should not have been impacted in the same way as regular calls.
3: We are investigating, and as part of our standard process, which has been operating through the night and through this morning, we conduct welfare checks when any call to 000 fails. And we've been doing this.
2: And Telstra's asking customers not to call 000 to check if it's working. However, Liberal Senator Sarah Henderson has told Sky News she dialed the number a couple of times this morning to see if she could get through.
4: In relation to 000, I actually tested it myself. Now, Telstra is making very clear, please do not test 000. The 000 network, I understand, is sound, is working. I had a couple of failed calls this morning because obviously I needed to know if 000 was working.
2: In other news, Prime Minister Anthony Albanese says nations of the Pacific Island Forum are preparing a statement in response to China's missile test earlier this week. China launched a nuclear-capable missile over the Pacific on Monday, landing in the ocean closest to the exclusive economic zones of Tuvalu and Kiribati. Mr. Albanese says Pacific nations have expressed concerns about nuclear testing in the region for a long time.
5: I'm hopeful, certainly from Australia's perspective. I've made very clear comments, public comments, but we're hoping as well that the nations of the Pacific join together to send a strong message.
2: To the Middle East, and Iran says it will deliver a crushing response after the United States launched fresh attacks on the country. Sirens have sounded in Bahrain, as Sara Amir reports.
6: Iran's top joint military command says the latest strikes from Washington are a blatant act of aggression, with the US announcing it's now concluded attacks on over 80 targets in Iran. The US Central Command says it struck Iranian air defense systems, command and control networks, coastal radar sites and anti-ship missile capabilities following Tehran's latest attacks on commercial vessels transiting the Strait of Hormuz. Iran's top negotiator says the attacks and the reinstatement of oil sanctions are in violation of their Memorandum of Understanding signed last month.
2: Back home, in more than 20,000 people in the ACT will vote in a different electorate at the next federal election after a boundary redistribution. Lily Nosling reports.
7: The Electoral Commission has announced the suburbs of Hughes, Curtin, Garran and Lyons will move from the central electorate of Canberra to the southern electorate of Bean. The change unifies the Woden Valley. The Molonglo Valley and the suburbs of Hume and Simonston will move from Bean into Canberra. Despite earlier proposals, the northern ACT electorate of Fenner will not be changed. The redistribution will affect 6.6% of electors in the ACT, or about 21,000 people. The Territory's last boundary change occurred in 2018.
2: Western Australia's mining industry is set to be hit by its most significant industrial action this century after unions gave BHP notice to strike this morning. Negotiations between the miner and unions reached a breaking point after yesterday's bargaining meeting for workers at its Port Hedland operations failed to reach an agreement. To finance, and the oil news is down 94 points at $8,910. The dollar's buying 69 US cents. To sport, and Switzerland and Argentina have become the last two teams through to the quarterfinals of Men's Soccer's World Cup. Switzerland booked its place in the last eight with the penalty shootout win over Colombia. They'll face Argentina next week after the defending champions came from 2-0 down to knock Egypt out 3-2. The Men's Rugby League State of Origin series wraps up tonight when Queensland hosts New South Wales in the Game 3 decider at Lang Park. The Blues won Game 1 in Sydney before the Maroons levelled the series in Melbourne. Queensland goes into the blockbuster favourites. Turning to the weather for Canberra this afternoon, sunny conditions are forecast with light winds, a top of 14 degrees. At the moment, it is 12 degrees at Tuggeranong and 11 at Dixon. ABC News.
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1: Oh, welcome back. Is your phone working yet? 0467 922 666. I feel like mine is completely back to normal. I haven't tested it rigorously, but I seem to have access to 5G and I can make calls. I am on Telstra. Let me know how yours is going. 0467 922 666. We had the Telstra outage. We have been reassured by the ACTSA that you can call 000, that this shouldn't be a problem. But they did sort of highlight there that you should always have a backup plan in your mind. You know, the idea that you might go use a neighbour's phone if their phone is working. I don't feel reassured by that. But I am reassured that they have said in almost all cases that rerouting through a different phone provider will occur immediately through your phone if you call 000. So the message is you can call 000 and it will work. But yeah, it just reminds us that sometimes technology fails. We had that great conversation yesterday about the digital divide, and plenty of you were saying we just don't want to go all digital. And I think it's almost a little bit spooky that this happened today, and then you can sort of be vindicated by that and sort of say, well, yeah, that's what I mean. How do you feel about that outage? 0467 922 666. This is the afternoon's program. I'm Emma Bickley and I'm filling in for the magnificent Alice Matthews. It is currently 12 degrees out there and I think the top today is expected, here we go, 14 degrees with light winds. So we're almost there. Traffic is all clear as of 12:30-ish. So if you see anything on the roads, let me know, 1300 681 666. That way I can let everybody else know what's going on. Coming up this half hour, the changes to the electoral boundaries in and around the ACT that have happened. We'll be looking at that in a bit of detail. And I'm still super interested in your thoughts on your mind's eye. So can you visualize things in your mind? I need more people to message me because I need to know whether this is something that a lot of people can't do. We're going to be talking to an expert about it, of course. Close your eyes. Can you picture a red, shiny apple spinning around? And if need be, can you embellish it? Can you add things like a top hat and a cane and make it dance and smile? Can your sense of imagination conjure a visual image in your mind, or is that unfamiliar to you? And do you have an inner monologue? Like if you're reading, are you hearing it read in your mind or is something else going on? I guess it's hard for us to picture the different versions of what we have, but I can hear a voice in my head and I can see things in my head. And no, I'm not hearing voices. 0467 922 666. As far as the outage on the text line, it says no system in the world can be 100% efficient. And all the legislation can do is impose penalties if outages occur due to negligence. There you go. That's one texter's opinion. Gillian from Holt says, hello, we need to get over relying on all these so-called life-saving items. Always carry cash and don't rely on your device. That's Gillian's opinion. Here's a texter that says, seriously, that dude who called making excuses for the issues and to chill out and telcos not be held accountable. Wow, I wonder who he works for. I can't really comment on that. But Kim's opinion, I guess, you know, Kim was saying things are going to fail at some point. But I think what our guest, Carol, was saying was, yeah, but we need to really compel these telcos to make sure that doesn't happen very often at all. And there are plans in place the second it does happen. Let me know what you think. 1300 681 666. If your home Wi-Fi isn't Telstra connected and you need to make an urgent call, you can phone over Wi-Fi, says Kim in Hall. Okay, good. Always good to have a backup plan if you need one. No system is infallible. For example, look at ambulances, which at times don't arrive on time due to staff shortages. All systems have a point of weakness, which can cause them to fail. Thank you to everyone weighing in on that on the text line. Keep that coming. But right now, if you are living in the suburbs that are affected by today's announcement of changes to the electoral boundaries, then listen in. The suburbs are Hughes, Curtin, Garran, and Lyons. This would be uniting the Woden Valley into a single electorate, plus Hume and Simonston will move the other way. Did you know as well that Norfolk Island is part of the ACT federal electorate? These ACT electoral boundaries will change at the next federal election, which is due by May of 2028, and they might affect you. Pat Callahan is the media manager for the Australian Electoral Commission and joins me now. Hi, Pat. Welcome to Afternoons.
11: G'day, Emma. Thanks for having me on.
1: Lovely to have you. Now, today's announcement confirms some significant changes to our federal electoral boundaries. Can you explain what changed and why?
11: Yeah, well, that's right. So you've listed a few of the big ticket items there, like the suburbs of the Woden Valley being united in Bean. Another really big one to note is that the Molonglo Valley, so suburbs like Coombs, Wright, Denman, Prospect, they're moving out of Bean and into the electorate of Canberra. So those are two pretty big changes affecting a fair big portion of the population. And it's something that actually happens every 7 years. It's a regular review we have to make sure that the boundaries accurately reflect where people live and people are being equally represented in Parliament.
1: And Pat, I was saying earlier on the show that when I think about moving electoral boundaries, the first thing I think of is gerrymandering in the US. Now, I'm not saying that that's what's happening here. What protections do we have in Australia to ensure that when these changes are made, that, you know, there are checks and balances to ensure that it's done in a way that's fair.
11: Well, I'm relieved to hear you haven't levelled that accusation at me, Emma. But
1: no, I wouldn't dream of it.
11: We do have an independent process. So it's actually all conducted according to really strict requirements and criteria set out in the Electoral Act. And so that relates to things like population figures needing to be equal, but also in terms of when you're actually drawing the boundaries, they look at things like natural geography. So things like rivers and mountains are pretty obvious ones, but also highways and where similar communities of interest will live. So looking to group people together who have something in common in the area that they'll be represented by. And those decisions are all made by an independent committee who some of them work for the AEC, but others are actually separate people like the Territory Surveyor General and Territory Auditor General. So it's a bit of a combo of people that are working to this criteria and they don't have a dog in the game in terms of any having any sort of impact on the outcome. It doesn't impact them. They're not running for Parliament themselves. They're completely independent.
1: That's very reassuring indeed. Thank you for explaining that to us. Now, the original proposal that was released in March has in fact changed quite a bit. So community consultation, was that critical in shaping the final outcome?
11: Yeah, so it actually is a pretty big community project in terms of there's lots of stages to a redistribution. So it's been going for about a year or so. And at plenty of points, the public, anyone in the public, is asked to provide input. So what happened after the initial proposal was put out around March, that was put up on the AEC website, and people could provide feedback on what they thought of the suggested changes. So based on that, there's a few changes that have been done or put back as a result of that feedback. And a really notable one is that the suburbs of Hawker, Macquarie, Wattangra, they were going to move out of Canberra and into the electorate of Fenner, so sort of with the rest of Belconnen around that area. But that's been reversed so that they remain in Canberra, and other parts of Gungahlin that were going to switch the other way, they'll remain in the electorate of Fenner, so places like Crace and Mitchell. And that was based on that community feedback arguing that Gungahlin should remain a singular, whereas those parts of Belconnen, they still had connections with other aspects of the electorate of Canberra that they were part of.
1: And I guess it further emphasises how much thought goes into any changes to these electoral boundaries. Pat Callaghan joins us on Afternoons on 666 ABC Radio Canberra. Pat is from the Australian Electoral Commission, and we are talking about today's announcement confirming significant changes to the ACT's federal electoral boundaries. One thing that surprises a lot of people, Pat, is that Norfolk Island is part of an ACT federal electorate. How does that work?
11: Yeah, it does surprise people, and it hasn't actually always been the case. So it's been part of the ACT electorate since 2016, and there were some governance changes that happened on Norfolk Island in terms of self-governance that impacted that. And so as a result, Norfolk Island previously hadn't been represented by a federal electorate, and they needed to have a home. And obviously, being an island, it needed to be a place where they could fit numerically, and the ACT was the place that was decided for that. So originally, they were in Canberra for a couple of years, and then with the creation of the electorate of Bean in 2018, they were moved there. So there were some arguments about whether they should go back to Canberra or stay in Bean, and it gets really into the nitty-gritty here. Things like Canberra having Canberra Airport, so that's the transport link to Norfolk Island,
1: whereas
11: Bean better represents the rural nature of Norfolk Island, and so they would better sit there. So it really gets into the nitty-gritty of where it should belong in terms of those electorates.
1: Well, I'll say it again. I'm reassured that so much thought goes into it. Our audience are thinking about this and sending in some texts. If you've got a question, the number is 0467 922 666. This texter says, what about Jervis Bay? What does that belong to?
11: Well, we've got some electoral enthusiasts on the line here. So Jervis Bay is another interesting one. And as Canberrans would know, there are some links there between Jervis Bay and Canberra already. And that actually sits in the electorate of Fenner. So up in the northern Belconnen, Gungahlin part of the ACT, and that's remained there. So there wasn't a suggestion that would move. Clearly everyone's in agreement that that sits well within the electorate of Fenner there.
1: Okay, cool. Next question that's come through on the text line is, did Pat say something about Lynham? Can you ask why Lynham would be moving? Because it is smack bang in the middle of North Canberra. I don't remember what you said about Lynham.
11: No, I didn't mention Lynham. The only time I would mention that is for the old Canberra Inn. But the Lynham is remaining in place where it is. So that stays in the electorate of Canberra. There's actually no changes happening along that border of Fenner and Canberra. So if you live in the north of Canberra, you won't be impacted by this redistribution. It's all happening down south around Bean and Canberra.
1: Okay, so rest assured, Lynamites. And finally, when do the new boundaries take effect? Pat, when can people expect that it will impact them, and what do they need to do?
11: So they don't actually take effect until the next federal election. So as you mentioned, that has to happen sometime before May 2028. So for now, if you need to speak to your local member, that's the same person who was elected at the last election. So nothing will change there. It's more when you go to vote at that next election that you'll be in your new electorate if you have moved. So you'll start seeing campaign material come through that might be from a different electorate or different member

0: than you're used to. But you don't need to do anything on your end. We update everything on the electoral roll and update your details. You don't need to notify us. And you can just go on the AEC website if you're not sure, and you can check and it will tell you where you're enrolled.
1: Too easy. We don't have to do anything, but we can be reassured that that information will be made available to us. Pat, thank you so much for the conversation.
0: Thanks for having me.
1: Pat Callahan there, Media Manager at the Australian Electoral Commission. And thanks for all the texts that you were sending in with the questions for him. You are listening to Afternoons on 666 ABC Radio Canberra. I'm Emma Bickley. It's 17 minutes past one. I'm filling in today for the magnificent Alice Matthews. She will be back. Don't worry. I'm just filling in today and tomorrow again. Now, I'm asking you about the mind's eye. I don't know if even that's like the right term for it, but I think you know what I mean. And I will say one more time, the test whether you can kind of activate your mind's eye is to close your eyes and can you picture a red shiny apple? It's shiny and crisp and beautiful. It's on a black background. And if I ask you to, can you make it spin around? Can you put a little hat on it? Can you put some little arms and legs and a cane and make it do the Charleston? What I'm trying to get at is some people have a condition called aphantasia, which doesn't allow them to visualize things in their mind. But you don't really think about how you think and how other people think because you figure, well, if somebody thought differently, they would have told me by now. I don't know. It's a bit like the other day, and feel free to text in. I found out that apparently it is more, quote unquote, normal, not that I like the use of that word, when you're having a shower, to face the shower head and the taps. I face the other way. I don't think it really matters. I never really thought about it. But it is an interesting analogy about how, you know, we all do things and we don't often think, oh, am I doing it the same way as everyone else? Am I picturing that apple in my head the same way everyone else does? Do I have an inner monologue? 0467 922 666. The texts are coming in. There's one here that's someone who doesn't have it. So I don't have a super strong mind's eye, says Ellie from Kayleen. I can vaguely picture the apple you've described if I close my eyes. I've actually always had trouble with my mind's eye doing the opposite of what I want. I tried to make the apple spin right and it spun left. Foiled again, says Ellie. Also, I'm glad the digital divide conversation is continuing today. I have just as many thoughts about paying cash as I do about landlines. Yes, I'm sure our listeners do too, and feel free to keep that conversation rolling. 0467 922 666. One texter says, I can visualize everything but the shine on the apple. How weird is that? Yeah, I mean, I guess, like, I don't know... whether maybe we're expecting too much, and hopefully our expert will be able to cover this in the conversation. Like, I want to make it clear, when I close my eyes, I'm not seeing like a high definition, you know, Dendy premium cinema experience in my mind of an apple. It's not so there that I could grab it. It's kind of there and it's not there. But you ask me any question about it, you ask me to embellish it in any way, and I can do that. And if I were a good drawer, I could then draw what I'm seeing. To me, that's kind of the test. Like, I'm not asking you, can

you visualize it at all? Because I think some people can't. So I want to know how good your mind's eye is. 0467 922 666. I'm going to play a bit of Yothu Yindi. It is NAIDOC week, of course. And I hope you've taken the time this week to tune in, particularly to some of our chats, either with our First Nations comedians, linguists safeguarding the language of their grandparents, artists. Later on today, we're even talking about bush tucker and native ingredients that you could incorporate in your cooking. So here's a bit of Yothu Yindi, and send me a text. Your mind's eye. Can you picture the apple? 0467 922 666.

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1: Wangarali Mudgee Noon, Emma Bickley Afternoons, ABC Radio Canberra, Ngunnawalwari Wurundjeri.
2: Now, in the interest of complete transparency here at 666 ABC Radio Canberra, our poor guest that is to talk to us about the mind's eye is doing everything they can to get through to us, but their telephone is not working. They're not able to access a phone that's working, which is so frustrating. We managed to chat to them at some point today, but now their phone isn't working. So instead, we are going to go through all the wonderful conversations that we've had here about the mind's eye so far. And I thought I'd invite producer Sarah. I don't know. I need to differentiate you two somehow. New Sarah, but I don't want to say old Sarah because you're so young. So I'm going to say familiar Sarah and new Sarah. Does that work?
3: Familiar. You could just call me Grebe.
2: I mean, I do like to call you Grebe.
3: Grebo. Grebe.
2: Fantastic. Listen, Grebe, have you got a mind's eye?
3: I do indeed. I remember I found out a couple of years ago that some people really, really struggle to imagine things or almost just can't in a way. And I know that there are some people who have a mind's eye, but they can't imagine colour.
2: Yeah, and that's why I've been so curious about what people are saying about the mind's eye. So, for example, Mark in Gowrie, his mind's eye is highly efficient and vibrant from what I can see. He goes, oh, thanks, Emma. I've now got a line of about a dozen apples tap dancing through my mind with trumpet accompaniment to the singing dances. I hope the show ends soon. Seriously, though, that is how I've always been. And I wonder on the impact of those who don't see our way. Mark in Gowrie, you and I would get along great. I can, like Sarah Grebe, I can visualize anything. And I want to make this clear again. I am not seeing a high definition movie screen in my head with perfect crystal clear imagery and colour. But if you say to me like, hey, can you picture a little concert where all the concert players are, like all the musicians are fruit and vegetables, and then you say, you know, who's on the trumpet? I'll say, well, the zucchini's on the trumpet. I can picture him, and the corn cob is on the double bass. Like, I have no issue with that. Can you do that?
3: Yeah, I can do that as well. I also

0: think, yeah, I wouldn't say it's also ultra high def, but I think that it's like, you know, whatever below 1080p is, just the one below that, I would say I've got that.
1: For me, it's like I know exactly what it is. I can work on it. I can embellish it. I can describe it. I could draw it if I was a good drawer, but I can't grab it. It sort of sits somewhere in some sort of ether in my mind. Like when I close my eyes, it's just black. But there's stuff going on that I can visualize.
0: Yeah, and it's strange. It's like maybe we are the weird ones, the people who can imagine things, because it's like, where is it? I can see it, but it's not in front of me, and it's not there.
1: It's
0: if I close my
1: place.
0: Eyes. It's in a different dimension, but I can see it.
1: And like if I say to you, can you remember, have you seen the movie Titanic?
0: No.
1: What have you seen? Have you seen Toy Story?
0: Yeah.
1: All right. Can you picture the scene with can you picture Buzz Lightyear and you know, Woody in the bedroom and Bo Peep is there with her sheep? You can picture
0: that,
1: right?
0: Yeah, I can see them.
1: I'd imagine there's people who just can't picture that. They'd have to go back to the film, like the next time it was on or they had it on streaming, to see that again. They had no concept of picturing it. Like Sue from Gordon. Sue says, I am one of those who cannot picture anything in my mind. My sister-in-law has the same issue. Sue, I hope you're still listening. Can you let me know if I say to you, like, the scene from Titanic where Rose and Jack are on that wooden thing and Jack is in the water and Rose is on top of the wooden thing and there's clearly room for both of them on there but she doesn't move over. Can you picture that scene, or is there just nothing going on in your mind when I remind you of that scene? I need to know. 0467 922 666. Sarah Grebe, do you have an inner monologue?
0: We were talking about this the other day and you seem to think that I do, but I don't. I always thought people were making this up. Like I'd watch a Disney Channel movie and it'd be someone sitting in class, you know, bored, waiting for the clock to count down and be in their head and they'd be like, oh, this is so boring. I can't wait to get home and play with my dog and blah, blah, blah, blah, blah, blah. And I didn't realize that there are people that kind of do think like that. Let's say, I don't know, some pig started flying outside. You might think in your head, you'd have Emma Bickley in your brain being like, whoa, that's so weird. Those pigs are flying. That's very strange. Is that how you would say it?
1: No, that's not what an inner monologue is. So if you say to me, hey, I was at this place and these pigs started flying, in my mind, I'm seeing a window with white timber around the edges. I'm seeing a bright blue sky. I'm seeing pigs with wings. That's not what an inner monologue is. An inner monologue is when you're reading a story to yourself or thinking through a concept, do you hear, in inverted commas, a voice in your head that is saying it?
0: Only if I'm reading a book, yes. But otherwise, no.
1: So if you were rehearsing a conversation, say you had to have a tough conversation with, I don't know, a presenter you work with about how they're always making you try gross foods on Mondays. Mm. Could you rehearse that in your mind and have a back and forth between said presenter in your mind?
0: Well, I could, yes, but to me that almost seems like my mind's eye. To me, I've talked to some people who have an inner monologue and it's more like them, their thoughts sort of speaking in their mind to them out loud.
1: It's incredibly meta, and our guest is actually available. So what I'm going to do is I'm going to bid farewell to you. I'm going to encourage our listeners to keep texting in on 0467 922 666, and we're going to go to Jennifer Sexton with the news headlines and this conversation will continue. Thanks, Jen.
2: Hello, Emma. Making news. Emergency services in the ACT say they're not aware of any impact to 000 calls as a result of today's Telstra outage, with ambulance and fire and rescue services continuing to receive emergency calls as normal. ACT policing's ability to receive 000 calls is also unaffected. Some Canberra business owners say the Telstra outage is causing delays and costing them business. The telco says most services are now back online. In other news, the Prime Minister Anthony Albanese says nations at the Pacific Island Forum are preparing a statement in response to China's missile test earlier this week. The federal government is calling on all parties to uphold the terms of the ceasefire deal in the Middle East after the US launched a series of attacks against Iran and reimposed sanctions on oil sales. In response to strikes on three oil tankers in the Strait of Hormuz, Iran says it will deliver a crushing response. The Australian Electoral Commission has announced changes to to the ACT's federal electoral boundaries to account for projected population growth, with Hughes, Curtin, Garran and Lyons moving into Bean, and the Molongo Valley, Hume and Symonston moving out of Bean into the central seat of Canberra, Fenner. Is unchanged. Elon Musk is no longer a trillionaire after his AI rocket company SpaceX debuted on the NASDAQ 100. The Bloomberg Billionaires Index shows Mr. Musk's net worth has dropped to $932 billion. In sports, Switzerland and Argentina have become the last two teams through to the quarterfinals of men's soccer's World Cup, while in rugby league, the men's State of Origin series wraps up tonight with Queensland hosting New South Wales. In the Game 3 decider at Lang Park, the Maroons head into the game as favourites. Sunny weather for the capital for the afternoon. 14 the top. At the moment, it's 12 at Dixon and Tuggeranong, 11.9. Well, I mean 12 degrees at the airport.
1: Close enough. Mm. Hey, Jen, I've got a question for you.
2: Yeah.
1: If you close your eyes, can you close your eyes?
2: Mm-hmm.
1: Are they closed?
2: Mm.
1: No peeking. Mm. Can you picture a red, shiny apple spinning around on a black background?
2: On a black background.
1: Well, don't fixate too much on the background. Can you picture a red, just shiny apple?
2: Yes, I can. Spinning.
1: Yeah, can you make it spin?
2: Yeah.
1: Can you put a hat on it?
2: Yes.
1: What colour's the hat?
2: Green.
1: There you go. So you've got a mind's eye. And coming up next, we're going to talk about aphantasia and the fact that some people just can't do that. How interesting.
2: But that's so easy. So
1: what were you going to say? But where is it?
2: No. I was going to say, but does it, are we not wired all a little bit differently? You know how we all have different ways of processing information,
1: yes,
2: learning, that sort of stuff. See, does that come into play here as well?
1: You're onto me, Jennifer Sexton. You're onto it.
2: This is an exciting topic, Emma.
1: I think we don't spend enough time thinking about how other people think.
2: Mm, how interesting. I know.
1: I'll touch base with you later. Okay, thanks, bye-bye. Jen. The magnificent Jennifer Sexton. And I have to say thank you to her for doing such an amazing job of, first of all, keeping us on a beautiful schedule with our news updates, but also giving us the news day after day. Wonderful work. Now, the mind's eye. Inner monologue, says this texter, Spike. Monologue? Like you're saying that you just hear one voice? Man, that must be boring. Spike, if you think there's only one voice in my head, then we really don't know each other very well. But you are listening to 666 ABC Radio Canberra. This is the afternoon's program, and I want you to feel comfortable and welcome to message in and tell me, can you picture that apple? Have you got the mind's eye, if that's even what it's called? Andrew Martin is a professor of educational psychology at UNSW. He's been waiting very patiently to talk about this with us, had some phone issues, but now he's on the line. Andrew, welcome to Afternoons.
3: Good to be here.
1: Now, I'm really glad you got your phone up and running, because this has been such an interesting conversation, and I'm hoping you can bring some clarity, but also even help us understand a little more about how these different brain operating processes could help us as humans. So first of all, can you give us a proper explanation of what we mean by the mind's eye, the inner monologue, the way we think?
3: Yeah, sure. And I'm not on my phone. I'm actually talking at my computer. So I hope I'm coming through okay.
1: Given the circumstances of today, I think that's impressive and absolutely fine.
3: Yeah, and I've been enjoying listening to your conversation. It's been terrific. We're talking about, and you touched on it earlier, we're talking about individual differences in how we mentally represent the world, how we make sense of the world, how we understand the world, how we navigate the world. And so, and I think your callers and your text-ins and so on are showing that there's a really quite a diversity in what goes on in that head of ours in how we make sense of the world. And
1: yes.
3: And so I was relating to some of those stories. And of course, we're on a continuum on all of these dimensions. We're on a continuum on the monologue, or the multilogue, if I listen to Spike. We're on a continuum with regard to mental imagery. And we've been hearing a bit of that. That's what makes individual differences. And our research was looking at that among school students and how that might affect their learning. And if they were disadvantaged by having weak mental imagery, what could be done about it?
1: And our incredibly insightful newsreader, the wonderful Jennifer Sexton, just hinted at that herself. Like, Well, of course our brains are all different and we do things differently. And I love that what you've done is take that research to see how we might help kids whose brains operate in many different ways to learn and to flourish and to become, you know, these wonderful humans who are not in any way impeded by the way their brain works. Now, when we talk about it as being a continuum, I've got one text that says, I can clearly see an apple. Mine is suspended in space. And then Sue from Gordon has replied and said, Emma, there's just now, I know there's something, quote unquote, going on in Sue's mind, but these are her words. She says, Emma, there's just nothing going on in my mind. I haven't seen Titanic, but I do know what Buzz Lightyear looks like, but I just cannot see him in my mind. When I read, I don't hear a voice either in my mind. Let me know whether you can picture things in your mind. Can you have an inner monologue if you were perhaps rehearsing a difficult conversation? 0467 922 666. Andrew, explain that continuum. Like, how do we even test beyond my rudimentary apple theory whether we can do this or not?
3: Well, your rudimentary apple theory isn't too far from the more sort of classic large-scale tests. So in our research, we use what's called the Vividness of Visual Imagery Questionnaire, or the VVIQ, which is sort of a classic self-report instrument where you know, the student or you, I think it's online, you'll be able to catch it online. And so you're asked to think about something that should be familiar to everyone. So you're asked to think about a close friend or a family member. You're asked to think about a sunset. You're asked to think about the front of your house. And then there are some questions that follow from that. So, for example, if it's a close friend or relative, can you picture the way, you know, how vivid is the way they're walking? How clear can you see the colour of their hair? What about their typical facial expressions? And so students will rate the vividness of that. And what we found is around 10% of students, high school students, around 10% of them had either no image at all or a dim or vague image of a close friend or relative or sunset. And then a further 30% said it was only somewhat vivid. So there's the sense of where we sit on that continuum. And in the bottom sort of 1 to 2, 3, 4, and sometimes up to 5% is what we refer to as aphantasia, where there is no image at all.
1: And I think what Sue from Gordon is describing would probably fall into that category. Now, as you say that, I have to admit, I feel like I have a pretty vivid imagination. I have no issue imagining all sorts of contrived kind of characters or scenarios or whatever in my mind, but I wouldn't say they're clear. You kind of threw me. Like when you said think of someone, I thought of my beautiful mum, and I thought to myself, well, I can see her, but like I don't think I can see every detail enough to recount it to someone. What you're saying is, and I wonder if any of our listeners have this, there would be people on the other end of the spectrum for whom the image is crystal clear. They can say, yeah, she has 1, 2, 3, 4, 4 freckles on her nose and her earrings are gold and whatever. Am I right that some people can visualize it that clearly?
3: Yes, absolutely. And so, I'm a little like you. So I've absolutely got the image of people close to me. But I can see it, and it's good. But it might start sort of getting a little bit swirly. The absolute details are maybe not there. But there are people at the other end so have extreme vividness, and then the image goes on, and the apple gets a hat, and then it starts dancing.
1: I can do.
3: Yeah, well, that's possibly another function. But in fact, some people, their imagery is so clear, but they are not able to mentally represent words, for example,
1: yes,
3: in their mind. And we're just talking about this multidimensional space that is the way we in different ways, mentally represent our world.
1: And I think it's fascinating when this conversation moves into that space that you've been looking at, the way young people learn. Because I have to admit, one person whom I know who later in life was diagnosed as being autistic, and I don't really like the word diagnosed, so anyway, ignore that. But basically, what they said to me was, no matter what concept I'm thinking about, whether it be a mathematical equation or a, a historical question or strategic, I'm only ever seeing images in my head. There is absolutely no voice. And then we've got people here saying, I have no images at all. And we have people with fuzzy images. How is it that we're only just now, Andrew, realizing how much of an effect that would have on children's learning?
3: I think a lot of the research thus far has been conducted in laboratories, so it's often quite a neuroscientific exercise. And so you'll see a lot of the research in the neuroscience area, which is absolutely critical. And so I refer to the more classic large-scale test being the questionnaire, but more formal assessment would happen in the lab. But what we did is, as a group of educational researchers was to take this into the classroom, which is where it's not often taken. And our thinking was, I mean, the number of times a teacher will say, look, I want, okay, guys, I want you to picture this. I want you to imagine this. Or there'll be talk about geography, about weather systems, for example, and there's the expectation that every kid in the class can see that. Or, in fact, a chemical reaction in science, or the fact that certain electrons whiz around atoms and so on, or a magnetic field. We expect all kids in the class can visualise this. And to the extent a teacher would do that, quite possibly, they will skip over various aspects of descriptions and explanations, assuming that every kid can picture this. But for those students that can't, and the dots are not joined, and steps are skipped over, well, we hypothesise that that might get in the way of their learning.
1: I can absolutely see how it would. So then, give us some vocabulary. Like, if a parent is concerned that maybe this is part of the reason their child, one of their children, their grandchildren, whoever, is not flourishing at school. How do they begin this conversation, both with the child? Do they take them to a psychologist, a GP? Do they engage in conversation with the teacher? Like, what do you even do with this information? You can't sort of say to the teacher, my kid can't picture a dancing apple, help. You know what I mean?
3: Yeah, and so what our research also looked at was not only what impact might it have on their learning, but what strategies are effective in, if there is a disadvantage, what strategies are effective in addressing that. And so we did in fact find that the students with weak mental imagery, so we did our study in science, we did find that the students with weak mental imagery did perform a little more poorly on science achievement tests. But we also found, we also looked at an approach to instruction called explicit instruction, and in particular, one approach to explicit instruction, load reduction instruction. And that is the aim of instruction is to ease the burden on students, the cognitive burden on students as they learn. So we were arguing that for those students that aren't able to hold a mental image, that what they have to do is develop other strategies and other techniques and other workarounds to keep up, to get the information, and that would be a cognitive burden on them. So what happens if they receive instruction that aims to ease that cognitive burden? So load reduction instruction, as the name implies, where teachers break down the difficulty of a task, they talk students through the steps of a task, they sequence learning and tasks in a very orderly way. And so what happens if kids receive that instruction, especially these students with weak mental imagery? And we found, in fact, that the students who received that type of instruction, that explicit instruction, easing the cognitive burden, breaking things down and scaffolding, those students were performed about 20% better in tests than the students with weak mental imagery who were not receiving that type of instruction. And so there's the hint for parents. If you think your child has trouble forming these images, there are other ways that we can explain, describe, instruct that doesn't rely so heavily on imagery. One big one being to break the task down into manageable chunks and work through it systematically, or describe it systematically, so the student's not so reliant on mental imagery to do the task.
1: And anything that makes learning more accessible for children, regardless of how their brain works, whatever strategies can be used, I think is a wonderful thing because it makes learning so much easier. It makes the school environment less frightening, less overwhelming for those kids whose brains just operate a bit differently to everyone else's. You are listening to 666 ABC Radio Canberra. We're right in your mind's eye if you've got one. This is Andrew Martin. He is a Scientia Professor and Professor of Educational Psychology at UNSW. And we're asking you, can you visualise things? Do you have

0: the ability to think about a loved one. Let's move on from the Apple example and remember exactly how they look. What were they wearing? How many freckles on their nose? I don't know. There's a spectrum of how good people are at visualizing in their mind. I'd love to hear from you. 0467 922 666. Andrew, I used an example of someone I knew who was who had autism. Now, is there any correlation between autism, ADHD, other elements of neurodiversity, and this ability to visualize?
1: Now you're going a little above my and beyond my pay grade on this one, so I'm going to plead ignorance on that. But there will be far greater minds than mine that could answer it. But one thing that actually I was recalling as you were talking, so people with photographic memory, for example.
0: Yes.
1: There's another example of the individual differences in our long-term memory system and so on. And you would usually think, look, that's got to be a great advantage in every situation. But there are some cases where the photographic memory is so vivid and so detailed that, in fact, there are some tasks that require you to sort of rise above the detail to get more of sort of general patterns and senses. And some people with a very vivid photographic memory see so much detail that they actually can't see sort of bigger picture patterns and broader understandings. And so again, we there are always this fascinating sliding scales of mental phenomena and its implications for what we can do.
0: And one of our texters has a question that kind of fits with that. They say, "Hi, Emma, I can't see the apple, I can't see the blackboard, I can't see it in Technicolor, but I can see an idea of them." And texter, I think that's kind of where I'm at too. "I can also remember the smell and taste of a red apple, but could you ask your guest, is it the experience? Is it the memory? Like, what is it that this is kind of testing or alluding to? Is it that I'm remembering something I've experienced, or is it the ability to create images in my mind?" Does that make sense what I'm asking and what the text is asking there?
1: Yeah, absolutely. And that's a really good question and something that we continue to try to get to the bottom of. But what your caller or text is alluding to is what we call visual spatial memory. And so we've been talking in more general terms about mental imagery and holding a picture in our heads. But a lot of this is around visual spatial memory, which is a particular neuropsychological attribute and skill. And those people with weak mental imagery have weaker visual spatial memory, which means, getting back to the workarounds, they may lean on other aspects of memory to fill in blanks, to fill in the gaps, and they may also develop other strategies to build up their body of long-term memory that they can't get via the visual spatial channel, but can get via the auditory channel, or by reading the words, or by drawing things out and seeing it on a page. And so there are these different channels of memory, and the visual spatial is the one we've been talking about today.
0: Okay, now I don't know if this one's above your pay grade, but I just have to add a question on to that. Is there then a little bit of a differential between remembering your mum's face, remembering what an apple tastes like, and then the next step, which is what I was asking everyone to do, to start sort of embellishing it, like using their imagination? You know, can you put a pair of green sneakers on the apple? Can you change the hat to a purple hat? Like, are they sort of different mental arithmetic? Because one is asking you to recall things you've done or seen and that are familiar, and the other is encouraging you to create things in your mind's eye. Is there any difference there?
1: I think there is a difference there. So one is where you're holding an image in your mind, but then you start engaging in a process of a generative process of adding to it, and in some respects the adding to it is relying on other aspects of your memory. So the thing you've been asked to remember, someone said, think of a bright red apple. You've done that, and they've given you the prompt and the cue for that. If you then go on and in a generative way start adding to that, you're drawing on other aspects of your long-term memory to augment.

0: that. In a similar way, getting back to the workarounds, for those that can't hold a mental image in their mind, they can draw on other aspects of long-term memory and what they know and can do if not just replace that, but augment it, like you've been talking about getting the apple or image to do other things.
1: Yes. I mean, it sounds silly, but I guess we're really getting down to the nitty gritty of how our minds work. And if you'd like to join the conversation, this is 666 ABC Radio Canberra, our afternoons program. I'm Emma Bickley filling in for Alice Matthews. The number is 1300 681 666 if you'd like to call, or 0467 922 666. My guest is Andrew Martin, and Andrew joins me from UNSW. He's a professor of educational psychology. Now, Andrew, you were looking at this because of how it can help students. Someone has texted in to say, as an ex-teacher, what about those who learn by oral and even kinesthetic means, so I'm assuming tactile, touching things and building things, rather than visual or visualization? Does that come into it?
0: Yes, it does come into it. And so, for example, another strategy that, again, our study was in science, you might use marbles or household items to represent sort of a process or a chain reaction. So, leaning on other channels of memory, not just the visual spatial, is a very effective way to make sure. So all boats in that class rise in that tide of instruction.
1: Yes, and that's such a lovely way to put it. I mean, we're using lots of analogies and we're using our imagination and whatnot, so why not mention the boats rising? Because in a classroom, surely, like, the goal is to reach every student by whatever means necessary and impart the knowledge required. If we can take information like this and use it and say, this group of children can do it this way and that way, then that's great. Now, of course, I'd love to hear from the teachers. Is that even possible in your day, in your schedule? I'm sure there are ways it can be incorporated. If you've managed to do it in a way that's innovative or been effective, please let me know, 0467 922 666. Anthony from Denman Prospect has a question for you, Andrew. Could you please ask, is there a correlation of the ability to visualise and particular subjects that a student might be better or worse at?
0: Yes, so our study was conducted in science because we were thinking, look, there's a lot of processes that are invisible, that are implicit in science, that there is an expectation that, you can picture these processes and chain reactions and magnetic fields and buzzing around electrons. So we did it in science. But as we were, the journal article, the reviewers asked us to speculate on other subjects. And as we went into every other subject, there were just so many examples and instances where there is the expectation that you can hold images in your head. I mean, just thinking about let's go into sport or PDHPA, just having a set of play, in your head that a coach might be, expecting, asking you to remember that run of play or think about a run of play. In geography, there are weather systems. In maths, there's so much, geometries, particularly when you get into three-dimensional stuff. In design and technology, electrotechnology, construction, even if you're doing, food prep or a cooking unit, you're expected to, mentally represent, what a dish is meant to look like.
1: Yes.
0: Before you've even cooked it.
1: And
0: your caller's absolutely right. I can't think of any subject that where there's not that potential burden and that ongoing expectation.
1: Andrew, the bit that blows my mind, sort of pardon the pun, is that we know that in our physical bodies there are so many differences from person to person based on genetics and background and environment, and our organs behave differently because of that. And yet we've been so reluctant for so long to think of brains as anything other than homogenous. Like, why wouldn't they be just as varied as all the other bodily conditions and functions that people, you know, there's so many billion of us on the planet. How could our brains possibly all be alike? Here's an interesting one. One of our texters, Barry, says, early 20th century English writer Neville Cardus, when he was a music critic, used to be able to sit and listen

0: back in his mind to previous performances of symphonies he had heard years ago in order to be able to write reviews of current performances. Now, that's insane.
1: Yeah, that's impressive. And so in some ways, I'm not sure if that's a blessing or a curse. Yeah. There's a lot of things I'd like to,
0: to forget,
1: expunge my mind off. But getting back to, that's right, we can see everyone's physical differences. We can see we're all different on first glance, but we can't see inside the mind. I mean, one of my colleagues, a professor yesterday, I had no idea he had no mental imagery at all. I never knew that. and he also, as he was thinking more about it, he now realised why his wife was so anxious when he was driving in the car. He never understood it. She has very, very vivid mental imagery. He's not a great driver.
0: And she
1: could mentally represent every possible accident that was going to happen in the next 15 minutes.
0: Oh, no.
1: And he suddenly understood why she's such an anxious passenger. And he couldn't understand that. But differences in mental imagery.
0: Well, Andrew, you've just opened an entire can of worms because I ask questions about neurodivergence and which subjects you're good at. Could something like anxiety be linked to visual imagery because of that very reason? Those of us that are anxious people, we can very clearly see in high def almost what could happen if this went wrong, whereas other people are sort of just plodding along thinking like, well, I don't know, what is the worst that could happen?
1: When he told me that story, I was talking to my wife. I'm a little bit of a nervous flyer. I can imagine all sorts of ways that plane's going to come down.
0: Oh, Andrew, don't say that.
1: But that's right. There has to be, if you can think through these things, the task would be, however, to channel that and think through all number of wonderful futures that you can have.
0: That's right.
1: To combat that potential anxiety.
0: And Andrew, we're out of time. This has been an exceptional conversation. Thank you so much for joining us today on 666.
1: It's been a pleasure.
0: That's Andrew Martin there. What a wonderful chat. Keep the texts coming. Do you have a mind's eye?

0: Good afternoon. Jennifer Sexton with ABC News. The federal government is reminding telcos they have a responsibility to back up their systems to ensure Australians can contact emergency services. Telstra has apologised for widespread outages across the country this morning, affecting mobile and train networks and payment systems. It says it's been conducting welfare checks on anyone who may have failed to reach emergency services after dialing 000. Senior Minister Mark Butler says the government is monitoring the situation closely.
1: Over recent months, our government has made it absolutely clear that telco operators must have a 000 fallback in place to ensure that people are always able to contact emergency services if required.
0: Kuwait and Bahrain say they're facing incoming missiles after Iran vowed to deliver a crushing response to US attacks. The US military says it's now concluded its latest strikes on Iran, as Global Affairs editor Laura Tingle reports.
2: It sounds like they've been much more intensive. Of course, this is against the backdrop of two things happening. One of them is the Ayatollah's funeral in Iran, and on the other hand, Donald Trump arriving in NATO. The leadership of both sides are interested in sort of sending all sorts of messages here. But I think the really crucial thing that should be unnerving everybody at the moment is that it's not just the kinetic strike, it's the fact that the US is talking about reversing its decision to remove sanctions on Iranian oil.
0: The Prime Minister, Anthony Albanese, is pushing on with his Pacific diplomatic blitz, meeting three leaders from the region in Brisbane. Foreign Affairs reporter Stephen Jedgetts has more.
3: We expect the Prime Minister to meet the Prime Minister of Samoa, Prime Minister of Tonga, both men relatively new in the job, so I think this is their first formal meeting with Anthony Albanese, as well as James Marape, the Prime Minister of Papua New Guinea, a man the PM knows, by contrast, very, very well. So the sheer energy that the government seems to be displaying right now, the amount of time, effort, money that it's ploughing into the Pacific really is close to unprecedented. And of course, it comes in the wake of Australia securing this extraordinary defence alliance with Fiji. I imagine that the Prime Minister will talk quite a bit about that with his counterparts today, as well, of course, quite a bit of discussion on rugby league.

0: A new government report shows Australia's job market remains strong and artificial intelligence is not yet causing a broad disruption. The Department of Employment and Workplace Relations has examined how occupations exposed to AI have changed since late 2022. It's found there are some early signs of weakening around jobs predicted to be most affected by AI, such as telemarketers. University of New South Wales Professor of AI, Toby Walsh, says it's not entirely good news.
1: We shouldn't be too worried, but equally the report doesn't say we should be not worried in the sense that there are early signs that AI is starting to have an impact on the more exposed jobs. So it's great to see the government is monitoring this for us, but it does mean that we have to start thinking about the future because obviously it takes time to reskill, retrain.
0: The Yass Valley Council says it's extremely disappointed by a number of recent thefts of diesel from its earth-moving equipment. In a statement posted online, the council said it appears fuel was taken from the vehicles while they were stored on the roadside. The council says the alleged thieves have made poor choices in taking the fuel, which is hampering ongoing road maintenance. To sport, in Colombia's FIFA World Cup tilt has ended in a penalty shootout loss to Switzerland, while Egypt's coach has levelled cheating allegations after its 3-2 loss to Argentina. Amanda Shalala has more.
2: Colombia went into this one as the favourites, but the Swiss did really well to hold them as well and to just resist it. But then it went to penalties. And as we know, with penalties, the Socceroos experienced this against Egypt. It can be a bit of a lottery sometimes. The Swiss made it through to the quarterfinals. But in terms of the biggest fallout, it has come from the Egypt coach. He is furious about some of the officiating in this match. There was a goal which Egypt had disallowed. They were also denied a penalty shout. So as you can imagine, when you lose a game in that situation, they're going to pick at anything that didn't go their way.
0: France will play Morocco in the first quarterfinal in Boston on Friday. Canberra's weather this afternoon, sunny with light winds, a top of 14 degrees forecast. At the moment, it's 13 degrees at Tuggeranong, 12 at Dixon. Tomorrow, partly cloudy, a top of 13. ABC News.
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6: Welcome back. It's 5 minutes past two. Can you visualise me and what I look like, or can you just hear my voice? We've just been having a delightful conversation about the mind's eye, the inner visualisation that apparently, to varying degrees, some of us can and can't do. Mine is not crystal clear, but it's definitely there. I can embellish it. I can remember stuff. I can see things, but I can't see them well enough to like almost reach out and grab them. Some of you apparently can. Apparently some critics of classical music were able to replay entire symphonies in their head from start to finish. Fascinating stuff. And I love how many of you got involved in the conversation. Keep it coming. 0467 922 666. Oh my goodness, this is the afternoon's show. I'm Emma Bickley, filling in for Alice Matthews. I will be back again tomorrow as well. It's currently 13 degrees outside. Top of 14 is what we're expecting today. The traffic seems to be all clear, but if you see anything, the number is 1300 681 666. Give us a call if your phone is working. Now, we have been reminded that the Telstra outage should not be affecting 000 calls at all. You should be able to call 000, that it will be rerouted through other available networks. The train from Canberra to Sydney, not working due to the Telstra outage. We will try and get some more updates on this, and I'm certain that our drive program with the fantastic Georgia Steins will have you covered with all of that going into the evening. It was affecting my way as well. Can you let me know if you've travelled on the tram or a bus today? Was it working? What was the deal? What was going on? 0467 922 666. Janice, I've made this mistake before. Janice from Mawson is actually on the line. She's been waiting so patiently. She's got some thoughts on that apple I asked you to visualise. Hi, Janice.
7: Hi.
6: Tell me, can you picture it?
7: No, not anymore. I used to be really good.

0: it though. And because I'm under a lot of stress at the moment, I just can't.
1: Okay,
0: but,
1: so what?
0: But what's really happening with me is if I do picture anything or supposed to be picturing anything, I get voices instead. I get like somebody saying, it's okay, you know, it's like this. You know, it's quite weird. I think I'm going quite mad.
1: Oh, Janice, look, I mean, obviously, if you are at all worried about that, definitely speak to a medical professional. But I will say this, the way we think is quite unusual, and there's no doubt that stress and anxiety can play a part there. I wonder if what you're describing there might also be part of that inner monologue that producer Sarah and I were talking about, where you are conscious of words being said in your mind that help you think through things. So just another fascinating layer to how our brains work. But if you are at all worried, Janice, obviously go and have a chat to someone. Now,
0: I'm not worried about it because I've been through that thing with my doctor, you know.
1: Yes,
0: plan
1: of course.
0: To make sure that your brain's still working, and I got 99.9%.
1: Oh, good on you, Janice. You're doing great then. But tell me.
0: Go on.
1: Oh,
0: sorry.
1: I was just going to say, speaking of chatting to people, have you had any trouble with your Telstra service today?
0: Well, I told you, a producer, that this morning I got a phone call from a guy that I'm dealing with Windows from Victoria, and he rang me at 8 o'clock, and then I rang him about 10 and I had no problems. But Telstra texts me because I've got a Live Life alarm.
1: Oh,
0: which
1: that's
0: is for elderly people, you know, they hang it around their neck.
1: Yes.
0: You know, if they fall over or something. And Telstra sent me a message to say, if your Live Life alarm is not working, you know, turn it off from the wall and then turn it back on. And if it doesn't work after that, just wait for a while, you know, because, but I had no trouble. No trouble.
1: Well, Janice, I'm very glad to hear that you had no trouble, but that just got me thinking, if they're relying on someone getting a text to reset their Live Life alarm, there's two problems there. One, what if that person doesn't get the text because of the outage? And two, what if that text is confusing to them and they don't know how to reset it?
0: Yeah, well, that's the problem, isn't it?
1: Yeah.
0: Like you had that talk the other day about, you know, the divide,
1: yep,
0: from the elderly. And I mean, that, you know, a lot of people I know that are elderly just go, no, we don't want to deal with, you know. And my daughter's
1: yes,
0: been trying to get me online to do banking, and I go, no, what happens if the whole thing goes off, you know?
1: Well, we saw that today, didn't we? What happens?
0: Yeah. And I mean, this is what society's doing at the moment. It's just relying on technology just too much.
1: Janice, you've definitely given us plenty of things to think about, and I really thank you for listening to the show. Have an awesome afternoon, and I'm thrilled that your Live Life alarm is still working.
0: Yeah, thanks for listening to me.
1: Okay. No worries. Bye, Janice. Janice from Mawson there. Anyone else listening who has a Live Life alarm? Did yours work? Did you get that message? And what happened then? Did you feel comfortable knowing what you had to do to reset it, to make it work? I'd love to hear from you. 1-300-681-666. Coming up in this half hour, we're talking opals. They're quite, at least I see them as quintessentially Australian. Apparently they're gaining popularity. There are shows on TVs about opal miners. Fun fact, my old man was an opal miner at several points in his life. I think would have been the first to say not a very successful one, but an enthusiastic one all the same. Have we got any opal miners or descendants, connections to opal miners in our audience? Let me know, 0467 922 666, or anyone that has a significant opal. Maybe it's part of your wedding ring. I have a lovely set of very small opal earrings that my dad bought me when we first visited Lightning Ridge, which is where he was an opal miner. Who knows Lightning Ridge? Can we get a little shout out if you've ever been to Lightning Ridge? Let me know, 0467 922 666. We are talking opals next, and I guess it would be kind of weird to talk opals and not play the Taylor Swift song, Opalite.

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1: Wangarari Majinu, Emma Bickley, Afternoons, ABC Radio Canberra, Ngunnawalwari, Canberra Wurundjeri.
2: Imagine if I'd done this story a few years ago when that song didn't exist. I'm not aware of any other songs in the world that mention opals. Can you think of one? I can't think of anything that mentions opals. No. Well, at any rate, it's a darn shame because opals are beautiful, and we've invited Peter Atkins, an opal miner, someone who teaches opal cutting at the Canberra Lapidary Club. We've invited him to chat to us today because opals are growing in popularity. There's a bit of a buzz around opals and we want to know what's going on. Hello, Peter.
3: Hi, Emma. Thanks for bringing me onto the program to talk about opal.
2: You are most welcome. I have a soft spot for opals. Peter, have you ever been to a little place called Lightning Ridge?
3: I certainly have. I've got a mine there with a mining partner.
2: Did you know my dad by any chance?
3: That's the first question everyone puts to you.
2: Mate, look, and it's such a funny little niche thing in our like Croatian community that so many of them ended up as opal miners. It's super random, but I grew up, one of the first proper holidays our family did when I was about 6 or 7 was to Lightning Ridge. Peter, do you know the Bottle House?
3: Yeah, I certainly do.
2: And do they still have that big bowling club? That was like when we went, that had just opened and it was the pinnacle of Lightning Ridge High Society.
3: Oh, the bowling club's terrific. It's really grown. It's a major watering hole, great food there. All that, and it's the centre of the upcoming Lightning Ridge Opal Festival at the end of July.
2: And the Opal Festival is not new. That's been going on for a long time, hasn't it?
3: It has.
2: What do people love about opals? Or Peter, maybe I should just go straight to the source. What do you love about opals?
3: It is just amazing the amount of colour that comes out of a stone. So many colours, all the colours of the rainbow. The patterns all change and everyone that you cut is different and unique. And people like to have a unique bit of stone in their ring. So opals fit the bill. And whether it's Cooper Petey opal or Lightning Ridge opal, 95% of the really colourful precious opal comes from Australia. It's the Australian national gemstone.
2: And this is something that we need to celebrate. More and more people around the world are getting excited about opals. In fact, I had a couple of people message me. There was recently, I think there was a podcast about opals that everyone was getting excited about. So I said, yeah, let's talk opals. We've just had Erin of Canberra text through and said, I love Lightning Ridge. I was recommending it to a colleague just last week. Now, Peter, some terms that I remember from Dad talking about opals, there's potch, which I think is like the rubbish stuff that you put underneath a good opal or something, and they go right through.
3: They go right through
2: to like the black opal or something. Could you talk us through a bit of a continuum of what an opal miner might find?
3: Yeah, look, there's opal all around the world, but it's called common opal. It's black, grey, white, pink, bit of blue, but the opal with all the colours in it is Australian. And sometimes the Australian opal sits on top of the grey or the black or the white opal. So you get white opal in Cooper Petey with all the colours slightly different. And the black opal in Cooper Petey is a black base with the crystal opal on top. And it just blings like no other gemstone in the world. And that's called black opal. Plus you get ones with grey bases, look fantastic too. And that's what your father and everyone up at Lightning Ridge chases, that preferably the black opal base with the crystal colour on the top that really sets it off. And there's many other forms of colourful opal in Australia, which everyone has a different sort of taste for their, complexion of their skin but once upon a time there was lots of black opal. It is getting harder to get.
2: Peter, did you chuckle when I said the word potch? Is that a silly word or did I say it wrong or is it just cheap?
3: That's a technical word. It's opal, glass, silica, but it doesn't the light goes into it but doesn't come out, or it comes out as grey or comes out as black.
2: It's not fancy.
3: No. Well, sometimes you get black and white together. That's called magpie potch and makes a nice gemstone, but it doesn't have – sometimes it has a little flash of colour in it, which makes it interesting. Yeah, but potch is like you can get kilos and kilos of it.
2: You sure can.
3: It's the colourful stuff, and it's only in Australia. And the Americans kill for this stuff.
2: What?
3: Just small little 2-carat precious opal rings from Cooper Petey and Amuka Lightning Ridge. They sell for a lot overseas. And the Opal Hunters movies has really pushed that along.
2: Yes,
3: too.
2: I know. Even my mum enjoys watching that program. If you haven't seen it, look it up. It's a show that follows various opal miners in a reality TV type format. But Peter Atkins joins us. Peter is an opal miner. He also teaches opal cutting at the Canberra Lapidary Club. And we've invited him on to talk about our national gemstone, which is gaining popularity, as Peter said, around the world. So you teach people how to cut opals, but again, let's go to the start. Before you've got something to cut, you got to do the mining. What does it even look like? I remember as a kid, lots of dry-looking ground, very

0: few trees, and then big holes you weren't allowed to go near in case you fell down.
1: Absolutely. It's a really dangerous place. You don't wander around at night. And in fact, tourists are restricted from going onto the fields. If you know a miner, they may take you there with safety precautions, all that sort of stuff. Yeah, look, up in Lightning Ridge, you get seam opal. It's formed in cracks, and the opal

0: and down deeper and follow the cracks and lines. In Lightning Ridge, there's a lot of fossils and air bubbles in the clay that have become opalized. They're called knobbies. You would have heard Dad talk about knobbies and seam opal and potch, and he's swearing about getting too much potch and not enough colour.
1: It's like you know him.
0: Like we all struggle. It's a bit of a heartbreak stone. When it's good, it's absolutely fabulous. It's rarer than diamonds per amount of earth that you have to move.
1: And
0: I think you probably would have seen your dad with his bare knuckles at times working pretty hard to get the stuff.
1: You know what, Pete? He did that long before I came along. He was one of the opal miners that were there, I think, in the 60s and 70s. And I know that people we know are still there, and we might even have listeners who are connected in some way. We've got a text that's come through saying, Lightning Ridge is amazing to visit, especially those underground sculpture galleries and soaking in the natural hot baths under a nighttime starry sky, of course, after eating at the Bolo. So clearly people know this place. Peter, how did you get a claim? Is that what it's called?
0: Yeah, I've got a claim. Because I was teaching opal cutting, it was getting harder and harder to get opal. And one of my students who works at Lightning Ridge got his claim, and he bought it off another miner. And we've been amassing equipment and running his mine, and I bought the mine next door, which has hardly even been used. So we work together with the same equipment. We look after one another, the safety angle. We go up there. It's seasonal. So we're starting to mine now for the next 3 or 4 months. And, you know, you come and go you work hard. It's pretty hard. And a lot of people do have heirlooms passed down, really terrific opal from the 1930s, 40s, 50s, 60s, 70s. And people are bringing that out now and handing it down to their nieces and nephews. And opal really does last.
1: It's
0: a terrific stone.
1: And it's as you said, it's growing in popularity outside of Australia. People in Australia are starting to recognise, or I guess continuing to recognise, how beautiful it is, how valuable it can be as a family heirloom, as a unique piece of jewellery. So then you get the opal out. I remember there being a lot of water. Like, I know that when they showed us sort of a mock-up of how it worked when we went to see it, lots of water, lots of mud, lots of digging and sludge. Talk us through.
0: It hasn't changed. Yeah. It hasn't changed in 60, 70 years. When you dig the clay up, there's bits of opal every now and then. You can't know until you put it into a cement mixer, an agitator, an old cement mixer with water running, and it rotates for about 11 hours or longer, rubs the clay off, the hard clay, and then you reverse the agitator, and it, like a concrete mixer usually, comes out, and you have a tail out, and you have the sun, and you look through every bit of hard clay to find the opal that's been revealed. And it might only be a handful out of 10 tons of clay, lots of water, lots of mud, and then all of a sudden you'll pick up this stone as big as a 20-cent piece, and everyone will just, you know, the sun on it, just the colours bouncing off, opal fever, you know.
1: What a miracle when that actually happens. Peter, I have heard many a story of what happens when that doesn't happen. You said it was a bit of a heartbreak stone.
0: Yeah, look, you can be cutting a gorgeous piece of stone for a piece of jewellery and you find a crack in the middle of it. You have to rethink the stone. You have to reposition it, make it into two stones, maybe earrings rather than a ring.
1: Yeah.
0: Sometimes they have cracks, Australian opal, but we get that out as part of the cutting process. Sometimes it's just absolutely perfect. You can produce a pendant, set of earrings, and a ring all to match well, and it's just a fabulous Australian piece of jewellery. As I say, 95% of the colourful precious opal only comes from Australia.
1: And Ian of Richardson is on our text line 0467 922 666 here on Afternoons on ABC Canberra. Ian says, most of the world's opal is sourced in Australia, as your guest has said. I've heard that some comes from Mexico. How do the Mexican ones come?

0: compare?
1: Yeah, the Mexican ones often call fire opal. It's an orangey opal, which we've actually got a form of it in Western Australia, which is on the opal miners, opal hunters. It's an orange, clear, glassy stone, which sometimes has a sun, what we call a sun flash in it, but it just doesn't have the range of rainbow colours that precious opal has from Lightning Ridge. It's gorgeous, deep blood orange, but it's and it was much sought after orangey opal, you know, by the pharaohs. So
0: wow,
1: they're like you were saying. There's poch, which is black or grey or yep. white and black, and the orange opal is like a form of poch. There's also Ethiopian opal, which is formed in volcanic ash, but that's a different sort of opal. It absorbs water and goes clear, but when it's dry and cut, it just is amazing with sort of holographic effect, but it does absorb body oils, and there's a lot of that on the market at the moment. It looks pretty interesting. You've got to wear it on the outside of your shirt or your blouse. It'll wear for a long time, and it can crack, and you can't wear it in the shower. Australian opal, you can wear it in the shower.
0: No problem.
1: Not an issue. You don't have to keep it in water.
0: We might need to pioneer the phrase "tough as Aussie opals" or something like that.
1: Oh, there's a selling point.
0: Hey, you were talking about being a lapidary and cutting the opals. Who taught you how to do that?
1: Well, I learned at the Canberra Laboratory Club over a decade how to shape any stone, and then the more challenging stones like jade, opal, corundum, sapphires, once you've got the hang of it, you can start to shape those sorts of stones. Opal's pretty complex because you're chasing colour that can disappear pretty quickly. So it tends to be after a few years of learning shaping and cabbing and lapidary that you can progress to more complex stones like opal and jade. And our club's the biggest club in southern New South Wales, and we try and cater for opal cutters as well.
0: Oh, how lovely. Well, we are almost out of time, but there's one more question. This texter has said, I got the most beautiful opal in Thailand. It's almost too beautiful to be real. Is there a possibility it could be a fake? Now, Peter, I know you can't look at this opal and you can't say definitively, but are there fake opals out there?
1: There is a lot, an enormous amount. And there are some good YouTube videos on how to identify them.
0: Oh, good.
1: They just look too perfect.
0: Yeah, I think that's what we're getting at.
1: Hard, and there's all sorts of issues. But there is a lot of fake opal out there, and people should watch out for, an opal that costs $5.
0: But looks perfect. Peter, it's been such a pleasure talking to you, and I suspect you might have encouraged more than one person maybe not to be digging around and cement mixering and getting their own claim, but maybe to go up to the Lightning Ridge Opal Festival.
1: And the new museum that's being developed there, which has opal fossils, will be in it and all sorts of things. So it's a lot of tourists go up there. The museum is in the process of being built, and it's a great place to visit and hang out, and hopefully meet some miners. You can meet them on the street and have a chat.
0: They're, go to the bolo.
1: Pretty open. Yeah.
0: So good. Peter, this has been an absolute delight. I really thank you for your time today.
1: Thank you.
0: Peter Atkins there, opal miner, teaches opal cutting at the Canberra Lapidary Club. Thanks for all your texts on that one. I had to have a chuckle at this. Leo in Maroombula, you're so funny. He said, Emma, you got us to visualise that apple. Can we eat it yet? Leo, if I'm visualising myself eating something, it's not an apple, I promise you. It will be something absolutely delicious, maybe covered in cheese or like something that has a bit of seafood in it, something with a crispy crust. It ain't an apple. Here's Jennifer Sexton with the news headlines.
2: Hello, Emma. Making news. Federal Communications Minister Annika Wells has confirmed that some emergency calls did not connect this morning during a major Telstra outage. It's unclear what happened to the people making those calls. However, Telstra said earlier the company was making welfare checks. Emergency services in the ACT say they're not aware of any impact to 000 calls as a result of the outage. 90% of affected services have now been restored. In other news, Iran's Revolutionary Guards say they've downed a US drone, while Kuwait and Bahrain say they're under missile attack as Iran vows revenge for the latest round of US strikes against it. The Prime Minister of Tuvalu is the latest Pacific leader to condemn China for firing a ballistic test missile into the region earlier this week. A second case of H5 bird flu has now been confirmed in South Australia by the state's Minister for Primary Industries. The case was detected in a giant petrel collected from Hardwick Bay on York Peninsula. British director Christopher Nolan's latest epic, The Odyssey, has had its premiere in London and Paris. The film is notable for being the first feature film ever shot entirely with IMAX film cameras. And in AFL news, St Kilda's coach Ross Lyon says he's disappointed that co-captain Jack Sinclair won't be available for the remainder of the season due to injury. The 31-year-old has been ruled out after suffering a calf injury in round 14 against the GWS Giants. Sunny weather for the capital is forecast for the rest of the day. 14 the forecast top, and at the moment it's 12 degrees at Dixon and 13 at Tuggeranong. Emma, more news coming up at 3
0: o'clock. Thank you, Jen. Hey, have you ever used any bush tucker native ingredients in your cooking?
2: I'd have to think about
0: I know.
2: That.
0: No, don't worry.
2: Lemon
0: myrtle.
2: I was
0: kinda
2: thinking of lemon myrtle, but yeah, but not in, yeah, no, no.
0: So I'm with you. I pride myself on being some sort of culinary something or other. And you know what? I have not tried using many at all, and I want to change that. So as part of my kind of NAIDOC week chat today, we're going to be talking to someone who can tell us a little bit about First Nations food, ingredients, and how we might be able to incorporate them into our everyday meals.
2: Excellent.
0: Thank you so much, bye Jen. Bye. The lovely Jennifer Sexton. She does a wonderful job bringing us the news. It is 25 minutes to 3 here on 666 ABC Radio Canberra. Jen did mention that the Federal Minister for Communications, Annika Wells, and Minister for Emergency Management, Christy McBain, held a press conference on the Telstra outage just a few minutes ago. We've got a little clip of that for you right now.
3: Importantly, the core 000 system remains operational with connected calls flowing as expected from carrier networks to the emergency call person and onto state and territory emergency services dispatchers. However, the 000 custodian has advised that some callers were unable to connect to the ECP and that these are being now investigated by Telstra and welfare checks are in progress as is required by the law. The 000 custodian is in regular communication with Telstra to receive updates on the progress and outcomes of these checks. A reminder, if you do need to call 000 and you can't get through, it is recommended that you use another device, a landline or Wi-Fi calling. It is very important that people do not make test calls to 000. Please only call 000 if it is an emergency. The key priorities for today, to get people and small businesses back online and to ensure any welfare checks are completed urgently. The Australian Communications and Media Authority will then conduct a full investigation and Telstra will need to account for how and why this outage has happened.
4: Thanks. I share the frustration of many Australians today. We know that there are school holidays in every jurisdiction and this disruption has been incredibly disruptive to small businesses but also to the plans of many holiday makers. The outage has had significant impact on transport networks, particularly in Victoria where V-Line regional services are currently unable to operate. Emergency communications on our national freight network are down, so the Australian Rail Track Corporation has paused freight train operations. In New South Wales, the Southern Highlands Line and the Hunter Line services, which operate on the ARTC network, have also been impacted. Once communications are restored, it will take some time for the network to safely return to normal operations. I have been in contact with Minister King, and we've also reached out to our Victorian colleague, Minister Spence, to offer any support needed. I've asked the National Emergency Management Agency to convene another National Coordination Mechanism meeting this afternoon. The NCM will include relevant Australian government agencies, state and territory agencies and Telstra, so there is a shared situational awareness and a coordinated response. This will support us to further understand the impact and the consequences of the Telstra outage on critical infrastructure.
3: The advice from Telstra at the moment is this is essentially a synchronisation issue, an issue between time services, and it's for Telstra to explain why and how this occurred. Well, Andrew, like you'll remember with the Optus outage in September, I think we were all horrified when 000 didn't work when we expected it to. This, in its nature, is a very different kind of outage. What happened in September was a 000 outage where nobody knew 000 was offline. This is a national outage. It's affecting lots of people, has affected lots of people across the country, but people know that. And our advice is that the Campon arrangements through Optus, through Vodafone, have been working. Telcos are the least trusted industry in our country as we stand today, and days like today demonstrate exactly why Australians feel that way. It will be up to Telstra to make things right with their customers out of today, and it's up for me as a lawmaker to look at how we continue to improve the system. And I think some of the things that are evident today that you're experiencing are demonstration of the improvements that we've made.
0: Federal Minister for Communications Annika Wells and Minister for Emergency Management Christy McBain. That press conference was held just a few moments ago talking about the Telstra outage. Let me know if you are still having problems with your phone and what are your thoughts on hearing that. 0467 922 666. We've just got a statement from the ACT government that I can read. It says, a nationwide Telstra mobile network outage on Wednesday morning affected a number of ACT government services that rely on Telstra mobile connectivity. Throughout the outage, the ACT government's priority was maintaining critical services and minimising impacts to the community. Backup connections were activated where available, and agencies worked closely with service providers to restore affected systems. There were some delays to services, including MyWay Plus, real-time travel information. However, bus and light rail services continued to operate to timetable during the outage, and the travel information services progressively returned throughout the morning. ACT Ambulance Service and ACT Fire and Rescue continued to receive emergency calls as normal. ACT Policing's ability to receive calls to 000 and 131444 was also unaffected. Most affected services were progressively restored during the morning, with the majority returning to normal operations shortly after the outage occurred. The ACT government continues to monitor services and work with providers to ensure any remaining issues are resolved. We thank the community for its patience and understanding while service providers worked to restore connectivity. So that's a statement from the ACT government. I am interested if anybody listening did try to use I've forgotten the name now, but one of our callers, Janice, was saying she has the button that you press, you know, that you might wear it around your neck. It's an emergency system. You press it and it calls someone who can come and help you if you need it, if you have a fall or something like that. Does anyone have one of those? And did it go offline? Did you get a message about what it was doing? Or maybe you manage one for a relative and it went off. I'd like to know whether they were still working, whether anyone had any issues resetting theirs. Janice was able to do it easily. 0467 922 666. A lovely photo here on the text line of a piece of opal that somebody inherited. I'd love to know what that would look like. If it was cut up, it's still in its original form. Might make a beautiful piece of jewellery. Phil from O'Connor says, I don't want to be a downer. This is such a great subject, but a big reminder to ABC listeners of the challenges facing remote Opal regions, Lightning Ridge and Coober Pedy, for example, the wonderful characters who keep these towns alive. The towns are exceptionally wonderful to visit. However, they have aging populations and often diminishing government and local services. I encourage everyone to discover how wonderful these regions and people really are. It's truly amazing and it's important to support them. Phil, thank you so much. That is a really heartfelt. I don't think that makes you a downer. I think it's important to remind people about our regional spaces and supporting them and visiting them. And I don't think you'll regret a trip to Lightning Ridge. I was just a kid, but I loved it. We saw, we definitely met some characters, that's for sure. We saw the Bottle House. What else did we do? We went to see Acclaim. I wasn't allowed to go anywhere too close to the hole, but my dad went down and we filmed him doing it. We had, you know, lovely walks around amazing opal museums. And I know that Coober Pedy is really interesting as well. You know, you can, Coober Pedy is the one that's mostly underground. Is that right? Hang on. That's not Kalgoorlie. That's Cooperpedia. Yeah, that's Cooperpedia. I'm pretty sure I'm right. Let me know if I'm not. But anyway, yes, get to Lightning Ridge. But if you are going to go, go during the colder months because it gets really hot. So many of you had so much to say today about the mind's eye. Now, Margie in Aranda, she checks it in to say, Emma, no images in my mind. So she's not a visualizing person, but she is interested, ironically, not visualizing images, but being able to see more clearly. Are we still collecting prescription glasses? Margie, I did not know what you were talking about. I wondered if it was something to do with visualization. Then producer Sarah reminded me that Alice had a chat where somebody in the community was collecting old glasses that could then be sent to communities in other countries in the Pacific in order to help them correct people's vision. And Sarah says, anyone who is still hanging on to glasses they'd like to donate, Sarah will send you a text in order to confirm where they go. So thank you for the reminder. Ellie from Kayleen says that she has prosopagnosia, face blindness, and synesthesia, where your senses cross over. For the kind of synesthesia I have, when I see letters and numbers, they have an associated colour in my brain. For instance, the number 4 is pinky purple and the letter A is red. Ellie, we have a lot in common. I don't know that I've ever been like diagnosed with those terms, but both of those concepts apply to me. And for me, the letter A is red and the letter E is always yellow.

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2: 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Hear it tonight from 7.
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6: Well, I hate to let you know, but we had a wonderful chat lined up for NAIDOC week, and Henrietta is more than happy to chat to us, but unfortunately the telecommunication gods are not on our side. We have been trying so hard. We've even had her running around looking for a landline so she can talk to us about bush tucker and native ingredients and how you might incorporate them into your meals. Unfortunately, we just couldn't make it work for today. So don't worry, that conversation, she is a beautiful elder of her community. She's going to talk about it tomorrow. So all the more reason to tune in tomorrow on Afternoons on 666 with me, Emma Bickley. I think it's going to be just a wonderful chat, and it might inspire you as part of NAIDOC week to try something you haven't tried before. So that's tomorrow, Professor Henrietta Murray. She is a Gimoi Walubara Yidinji Elder, an Australian Research Council Fellow and Honorary Professor with the University of Queensland. She has a love for First Nations foods and how we might incorporate some of them into our cooking. So we're just going to have to wait until tomorrow. It'll build a little bit of suspense because we cannot make the phone work. It just won't play. Speaking of that outage, this texter on 0467 922 666 says telecommunications reliability requirements. Yes, we should have them. I think it's a step in history. When my house was built, all heating and cooking used, and then the text cuts off. I'm going to say that maybe they were going to say gas, and that they've evolved and that we should too. I don't want to put words in your mouth. If you want to join the conversation, 0467 922 666, or text her if you want to finish that thought. Another text that came through, telecommunications reliability. This is the same text, but with more words. Now, it says cooking used wood. Now, every house is connected to electricity for survival requirements like heating and cooling, lighting so food in the fridge doesn't go off. We need reliable service, and as we are pushed to use telecommunications to keep connected to these essential services and life-saving services like 000, telco is becoming essential too. So we need reliability standards now and even more as technology reliance increases into the future. It is currently 3:09. In a moment, the fabulous Georgia Steins will join me to let us know what's coming up on the Drive program this afternoon. It's 13 degrees, roughly where we thought we'd end up. 14 was the expected top. And thankfully, the traffic has stayed mostly clear today. If you see anything, there is still a bit of time, or you can let Georgia know on 1300 681 666. All that talk of mind's eye really got you chatting. And I did like this text that came from, I think it might be from Sylvia. And she sort of said, I can't stop using my mind's eye to imagine craft activities for the littlies that I work with. I can't remember if she's a preschool teacher or, you know, a daycare teacher, a kindergarten teacher. But she said, I designed these snow people on toboggans. They're my favorite creations. And she's used cotton wool and all sorts of bits and pieces of, you know, recycled stuff to make these adorable little snow people on toboggans. So thanks for sharing that use of your very creative mind's eye. That was from Sylvia, actually. She says it's something that I do when I do relief teaching, something fun that I do with the kids. How lovely. Christine Shaw. Now, we've spoken to you before. You love real estate. I know that's your area of specialty. And you've said here, you know, there are actual studies that show that 85% of people cannot see beyond what they're saying. So when we talk about real estate, especially, and they're looking at, say, you know, a property, they can't even imagine a wall being taken out and how different that would be, how things would look if it was styled or the furniture was different. I believe that. And it's interesting to hear, Christine. And I'd imagine that makes it a little bit tricky for you sometimes. You might have the perfect client where you say, yeah, and you just do this and this and this. And can you imagine yourself sitting there with a glass of wine? And then someone else would say, no, I can't. Not to make light of how people's brains work. Jody from Tugs, what did you say? In my mind's eye, or as Kath and Kim, as they would say, on my mind aisle. It's very high def in there. She said, I could adjust the apple that you mentioned in all the ways you asked, but I am an artistic person, so I'm not sure if that's related to being able to visualize abstract ideas. And Jody from Tuggeranong goes on to say, happy NAIDOC week. Thank you very much for wishing me happy NAIDOC, and same to you and all of our listeners. It's a bit of a chicken and an egg. It's like, are the creative ones the ones whose brains learn to visualize, or did you become and are creative because your brain is so good at visualizing? I'm not sure which one it is. This texter, 65 of Farah, says, I wonder what the psychological meaning of talking out loud to yourself, and what is the difference between talking out loud to yourself or thinking it in your head? Well, I think the difference is the way you appear to other people. Like when you are thinking about things in your head and running through some ideas or some plans, rehearsing a speech, you can just be standing there and be very quote unquote normal looking. But if you talk to yourself, regardless what you're talking about, can come across as a bit unusual. This one is from Jody from Tuggers again. She says, when I read a book, I see the story playing out in my mind's eye like a movie, and I assumed everyone was like that. So, Jody, I'm with you. If I'm ensconced in a book, the mind's eye is definitely working overtime, the visuals. With some things, I can almost smell things. I feel like I can hear things. You know, I can have some music going on in my head. Can everyone else do that? Still time to let me know. 0467 922 666. Barry says, I did a course many years ago that involved a lot of hypnotic suggestions for the participants. The picture this peaceful scene induction techniques were totally lost on me. Not a beautiful beach nor sunny day to be seen, says Barry. So you can't visualize things, Barry? Like if I say picture a beautiful beach, you know, those meditation things kind of that you refer to, or hypnotic things, and I say, you know, you're walking through the sand, your feet are walking through, you can feel the grains of sand between your toes, the water starts lapping around your ankles. Can you, maybe you can't visualize that, can you almost feel those sensations? Are they familiar to you? Interesting. Very, very interesting. This is 666 ABC Radio Canberra. I'm Emma Bickley. I'm going to play one more song, and then Georgia Steins will be joining you after 3 on the Drive program. This is Rio Speedwagon. The song is Keep On Loving You.

0: That song is called Keep On Loving You. And apparently, yet again, I was wrong. Earlier, someone corrected me on how to say Jervis Bay. It is actually Jervis Bay. And here he is, producer Pete himself, dear friend of mine. Pete, what have Hello. I done now?
1: No, well, look, just think of this as an episode of Then and Now, okay?
0: Come on, you got to be quick because the news is coming up. What have I done?
1: Okay. It's not Rio Speedwagon.
0: Oh, no.
1: It's REO Speedwagon. Oh.
0: How am I supposed to know everything? Well, Peter, you know what? That's why I'm grateful that I have you to help me learn these things.
1: That's why we have Then and Now.
0: We do indeed. Pete, you look after yourself. Thanks for calling.
1: Bye.
0: The wonderful Peter Williams, our producer here at the ABC. We adore Pete. And I will try and remember it's REO Speedwagon. Goodness me, what a lovely day. Thanks to both the Sarahs. Thanks to Jen Sexton. Thanks to all of you for listening on 666. I'll be back tomorrow.
2: Good afternoon, Jennifer Sexton with ABC News. Communications Minister Annika Wells says Telstra's checking on a number of people who attempted to call 000 during a network outage this morning and were unable to get through. 90% of affected services have now been restored. The minister says the systems that ensure customers can still access 000 during an outage largely worked, but Telstra has told her that around 36 welfare checks are being carried out.
3: Telstra tries to call these numbers that are dropped calls. If they're unable to get onto them, they pass those along to the territory and state emergency providers. So that's what's happened now. Those states and territories are running down those welfare checks. Sometimes that takes a while to process through.
2: In the Middle East, Iran's Revolutionary Guards say they've targeted American military sites in Bahrain and Kuwait after the United States launched a wave of military strikes on Iran in response to attacks on tankers in the Strait of Hormuz. Larry Buttrose reports.
4: The Iranians say they carried out joint missile and drone operations against a US naval base in Bahrain and a US air base in Kuwait and shot down a US drone. The Kuwaiti army says its air defences have confronted hostile missiles and drones. The US earlier launched strikes on military installations and dozens of small boats used by the Revolutionary Guards and revoked a licence allowing Iran to sell oil in response to attacks on three tankers in the Strait of Hormuz. It's the latest flare-up to threaten an already fragile ceasefire between the US and Iran.
2: The Prime Minister's met leaders from Papua New Guinea, Tonga and Samoa in Brisbane today. Sam Wilkinson reports.
5: Anthony Albanese and his Papua New Guinea counterpart James Marape have today celebrated the Puk-Puk Defence Treaty coming into force.
6: This is extraordinary. Our first alliance for Australia since 1951. It says something about the relationship between our two great nations.
5: They've also joined leaders from Tonga and Samoa for regional security talks and have signed off on how they'll spend the $200 million Australian dollars that's been allocated for grassroots rugby league in the Pacific under a deal to introduce an NRL team in Papua New Guinea. Tonight, Mr. Albanese is hosting the leaders at Brisbane's Lang Park for Game 3 of the Rugby League State of Origin series.
2: The Prime Minister of Tuvalu is the latest Pacific leader to condemn China for firing a ballistic test missile into the region, which landed near its exclusive economic zone. Prime Minister Feleti Te'o says superpowers should refrain from using the Pacific Ocean as a testing ground for their military arsenal. He's called on all countries with military capabilities to respect the Pacific as a region of peace. His call follows similar statements from the leaders of Solomon Islands, Papua New Guinea and Fiji. The National Anti-Corruption Commission has decided not to continue an investigation into its former chief. Caitlin Maloney reports.
7: National Anti-

0: Anti-Corruption Inspector Gail Furness says there is little, if any, public interest in continuing two complaint investigations against the former Commissioner Paul Brereton following his resignation in May. Mr. Brereton resigned 3 years into his five-year term following pressure over his defence connections. In a statement, Ms. Furness said it would be unnecessary to continue scrutinising someone who no longer holds the Commissioner position. She says the investigations have cost a significant amount of public money and says the NAC needs to focus on detecting, investigating and deterring corruption.
1: A second case of H5 bird flu has been confirmed in South Australia by the state's Minister for Primary Industries. The case was detected in a giant petrel collected from Hardwick Bay on the York Peninsula. In a statement, the Minister said testing at Perth's Glenside facility has also detected two further suspected cases. To sport, and in rugby league, anticipations building ahead of tonight's State of Origin decider at Lang Park in Brisbane. The Maroons have had their traditional match day walk through the city. Assistant coach Matt Ballon says the squad's fully prepared and ready to execute the game plan laid out by head coach Billy Slater.
2: We've had two good games to start this series off. We're really clear with how we want to play. We're really clear with what Bill expects of the players. And we know what this jersey means to the public.
1: Canberra's weather for the rest of the day, sunny with light winds. The forecast top today was 14 degrees. At the moment, it's 13 at Tuggeranong and 12 at the airport. Looking further ahead, there'll be some frost and possibly fog tomorrow morning, partly cloudy, a top of 13 degrees. ABC News.
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5: Hello, thanks for joining me on 666 ABC Radio Canberra. Mayhem today as Australia's largest mobile network Telstra experienced outages. Maybe you were affected by them. Tell me, where it as an individual or personally, or perhaps even as a business, 0467 922 666 or 1300 681 666. There were concerns about the 000 network. We're going to be chatting to emergency services here in the ACT to see what impact it had, if any, here in Canberra. So that's coming up. But also, of course, let me know how you've been impacted. And that's again on the text line 0467 922 666. Coming up today, I'm very excited because this is the Australian Dictionary of Biography, which we chat to on this day each week. And today we're actually talking about someone who I was lucky enough to interview once and an incredible voice and a true gentleman. Randwick Bells, The Way I Made You Feel. Do you know who we're talking about today?
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5: Thanks for joining me on 666 ABC Radio Canberra. We're just putting a call in to ACT Policing. One listener has said there's been a multiple car accident and that's on the intersection of Longali Road and Yamba. Ambulance and police are on the scene. People should avoid. We'll just check in and confirm that with ACT Policing. But thank you so much for the heads up. I really appreciate it. Well, Australia's largest mobile network, Telstra, experienced outages. A number of people I know were affected. Perhaps you were as well if you are, in fact, with Telstra. This morning there were concerns about the 000 network, particularly in New South Wales. Here's Annika Wells, the Telecommunications Minister.
8: This has largely returned to business as usual, with only a small number of devices now still experiencing issues. Importantly, the core 000 system remains operational, with connected calls flowing as expected from carrier networks to the emergency call person and onto state and territory emergency services dispatchers.
5: To see if there was any impact at all here in the ACT and how it was managed by our emergency services, we're joined by the Commissioner, the Emergency Services Agency Commissioner for the ACT, Wayne Phillips. Hi, Wayne.
9: G'day, Julie. How are you?
5: Yeah, good. When did you realise something was amiss this morning?
9: We got notified by Telstra this morning at 7:18 this morning, officially into our agency. I was aware of it about 5 minutes later when our agency contacted me But we're using our Wi-Fi, my Wi-Fi network at home, where I got notified by Teams message, because I was personally affected on my phone by a Telstra outage as well.
5: As were many people who were with Telstra, so affecting many people. Is there a plan in place when this happens, and what happened next?
9: Yes, we've got a plan with the Emergency Services Agency. We have a business continuity plan put in place straight away. So not long after that, the executives, the chiefs, you know, Chief of Fire and Rescue, Chief of Ambulance, myself, were talking using our own Wi-Fi networks and Teams. So we were across it and put some plans into place. Remember a few years ago we had an Optus outage, so we, in a way, from that, we developed a business continuity plan straight away. So we went straight into business for us as an agency. We weren't impacted as an agency from the outage, so we've got some backup systems involved here. So our main concern was, were people able to ring 000 was our main concern.
5: And
9: from the information and the advice we've had from Telstra, fire and the ambulance service, we're unaware of anyone being impacted from that outage, but we're still, it's still a wait and see game for us to see if people were impacted.
5: Yeah, so in terms of knowing that, whether or not people were able to get through or not, do you assess that from the information that Telstra gives you? Is that how you work that out?
9: Correct. So we've got to wait, and Telstra have advised us that there was no impact from, but we don't know what we don't know. So we don't know if people were couldn't ring up 000. From what information we have is that Telstra tell us that people ring 000 on the Telstra network. If they couldn't go to the Telstra network, that bounces to the other networks to get through to us. So that's the information that we have.
5: And so 000 is one way that people reach emergency services. What about the other ways they reach you? Were they impacted?
9: We're not aware if they were impacting, but our real concern was emergencies. So people needing us out of hours, out of office hours to call 000 is really our lifeblood into knowing that there's an impact in the community around emergencies. So all of our stuff, all of what we do really revolves around the 000 network, and that gives us time, the information to dispatch a fire truck or an ambulance to people in need. So that's where our main concern. The other ways to contacting us are through business hours. So to contact us outside of business hours is really the 000 network.
5: The other thing, though, too, as you alluded to in the beginning, though, how you contact each other would have been affected. So the idea that they could get through to 000 is one thing, but then them getting through to you and to other people, was that the tricky part?
9: Yeah, well, we have an internal radio network either, so we can contact our trucks, our ambulances through radios. We have a radio service between us and the emergency department here. So us internally for the emergency service agency, we have a backup systems and backup systems to ensure that we're always in contact. But what having a phone outage with regards to Telstra, that's about people contacting us, and that was a concern for us immediately when we saw that Telstra went down.
5: So as far as the information you've got to hand at the moment, you don't think anyone, didn't get care when they needed it or weren't able to get through, but it still could have happened because you've got to wait on the data.
9: That's correct. So I think some of that information came out later in the Optus outage. You know, initially we weren't sure if the Optus outage, which happened, I think, in the end of 23, happened. But we found out later in other states and territories that there was an impact on the community.
5: Do you also look at the 000 call numbers to see if they were lower than normal?
9: Yeah, we do look at that. We didn't notice an impact on that, actually. So there wasn't a big, we didn't see an impact on that in regards to the 000. It was like a bar chart, I suppose, for want of a better word. Did we get a decrease? We didn't really notice anything that being out.
5: So you said you learnt earlier from the Optus outage. Is there anything you'll take from this? I mean, given that it could well happen again?
9: Correct. Every time we have any sort of disruption, what we do is we actually do an after-action review. We go back to see if there's any processes that we can do as an emergency services agency and then within the ACT government to ensure that we have our processes and our business rules in place so we can have always a continuity. So what we try to achieve is that no one sees any disruption in our service delivery. So that's what we'll do.
5: Thank you so much. Is there any message you want?
9: Can I also mention, Georgia?

0: please, if I can. It's also International Paramedics Day, and I just want to have a big call out to all our paramedics that this Telstra thing sort of doesn't overshoot the fact that we have our fantastic Canberra paramedics right out there right now, always delivering a fantastic service to our community.
1: And this was a day about acknowledging the difficult job they do, don't they? In days where they're under really incredible stress. Job. Yeah.
0: So they have an incredible, difficult job. And sometimes people in our community add to that stress, don't treat them really nicely, treat them harshly or badly. There are people out there who do that. I just want to acknowledge that they have a really difficult job, and we want people to always give respect to our paramedics. And if you see our paramedics having a coffee at some stage, what would be great is if you just walked up to them and thanked them for their fantastic job.
1: Thanks so much, Wayne. I appreciate your time.
0: No worries. Thank you.
1: Thank you. That is the ESA Commissioner, Wayne Phillips. Yesterday was the day that I know that they were going to do, a bit of promotion around that, but also to remind us all about the job that's done by paramedics under, in some cases, extreme conditions, life and death. And even if, as you mentioned there, sometimes people don't behave the best, but also to just... you're stressed. They're there when you're probably at your worst as well. So, yeah, big shout out if you're anyone who works in paramedics too that's listening to us right now. And that is from the Commissioner Wayne Phillips. So good news when it comes to the outage, not the outage itself, but at this stage, and he did give a caveat on that, there doesn't appear to be anyone that couldn't get through, but they rely on that information coming from the telcos. So they'll wait and see on that front. But if it impacted you, 0467 922 666 or 1300 681 666. I'm Georgia Stein. Thanks so much for your company. It's almost time for us. This is our regular segment we do with the Australian Dictionary of Biography. If you haven't heard this segment yet, we've had a few great chats. Last week it kicked off into jazz bars of Canberra from talking about a Canberra diplomat who was also a jazz musician as well. And today it's actually someone that I had the great pleasure to meet. So this person was born in 1937 in New South Wales on an Aboriginal mission. He performed at local concerts and entered local talent quests. And at 16 years of age, he won second prize on Australia's Amateur Hour, a radio talent show on Radio 2GB, Sydney, in 1953. Now, he recorded 28 long playing and 18 extended play records during his time with Festival Records. Musical style varied from gospel to ballads to country to reggae. Can you guess it from those clues? I wonder. 0467 922 666 or 1300 681 666.
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1: Yeah, that sounds pretty good, doesn't it? So, do you know who we might be talking about? This might give you a clue. This is one of my favourite songs of his, actually.

0: Did you guess who that was? Maybe that song gave it away for you. His voice still. I remember I got to interview him many years ago when I first started working at the ABC, so it was quite a while ago. And I got to interview him, and he is as smooth and as lovely and as charismatic as you would possibly imagine. Now, this is part of a segment that we are doing each week where we are looking at the Australian Dictionary of Biography, and we're talking about a particular person. And so I gave you all the clues. I played you a song. Someone's got it on the text line. One of our listeners said, Jimmy Little. I thought of him initially, but I thought maybe you were talking about someone else when you said you'd interviewed him. I saw him headline several years ago. I saw him at the NMAs, and my dad liked his telephone to glory. That's Roz in Queanbeyan. We are talking about Jimmy Little, and joining us right now to do that is Dr. Shauna Bostock, who's the Indigenous Research Editor at the Australian Dictionary of Biography, and joins me. Hello.
1: Hello.
0: You must have a cool job.
1: Oh, I love it. I love it. I'm bringing these wonderful Aboriginal lives into print as a biography for the Australian Dictionary of Biography, and I'm falling in love with them as I do them. You know, they're amazing.
0: Because you get to sort of discover all these little tidbits about them that maybe we didn't know.
1: Yes, there's lots of little things that we didn't know, and that's going to come up in the fun facts soon. And it's so interesting to delve into people's lives. And you have these preconceived ideas of what you've seen of them, you know, randomly on TV or whatever. And then when you dig deep, you go, wow, this person really was extraordinary.
0: Yeah. Let's talk about Jimmy Little's early days.
1: Okay. Jimmy was, he lived with his mum and dad at Coomeragunja Aborigines Reserve in New South Wales. And when his mum died, he left school at 13 and he joined his father bean picking on the south coast of New South Wales. So, yeah, but he was heavily influenced by American singers like Nat King Cole and Johnny Mathis and Jim Reeves, you know. As you said, he had a really smooth style and mellifluous voice that earned him the nickname the Honey Voice. Yeah. So, yeah, you're exactly right on that, Georgia.
0: he did, when you see his musical influences, you get it right, don't you? Because like,
1: yes.
0: He's got that real soul. So how did he end up in music then, from bean picking?
1: He tried out for that talent competition that you've already talked about. He entered Australia's Amateur Hour on radio and the talent show on Radio 2GB in Sydney in 1953. He was only 16 years old when he did it, which was really extraordinary, and he came second place. And that sort of was his step into the world of, being a professional singer.
0: And then he started appearing on our TV screens, didn't he? That was the next big thing after 2GB, I guess.
1: Yeah. Well, first

First of all, the big thing that was before that was when he married Marjorie Rose in Walgett, in his wife in 1957. And, yeah, about 1960, not 1960, in a little after that, Jimmy was a frequent guest on Channel 9's Bandstand and occasionally appeared on Johnny O'Keefe's 6 O'Clock Rock with fellow artists like the Bee Gees and Patsy Ann Noble.

0: performers, yeah.
1: And the first big song, was it Royal Telephone? Was that his big hit?
0: It certainly was Royal Telephone. It was a number one hit in Sydney and a number three in Melbourne, and it earned him 3 gold records.
1: I guess he then had a band, didn't he? Because originally it was just him, and then he formed a band.
0: Yes, he formed a band called the Jimmy Little Trio, and they recorded 2 albums. Jimmy Little sings Country and Western Greats in 1965, and Country Boy Country Hits in 1968.
1: He also did a lot of advocating, didn't he, in his life for other Indigenous people?
0: Oh yeah, he was a real key player in the beginning of the Aboriginal Affairs, the Foundation of Aboriginal Affairs, which was formed in 1964, and that was formed to help Aboriginal people relocate to Sydney and find jobs and housing. And it was kind of the go-to place in Regent Street and Redfern where Aboriginal people could connect with other Aboriginal people. And Charles Perkins actually said that he was trying to give our mob a place to go to. And so he ran these weekly talent quests, and Jimmy managed those sometimes. So, yeah. Oh, actually, I meant to say too that later on in 1970, he became the president of the Foundation of Aboriginal Affairs. And yeah, so he was a key player in those early days of Aboriginal organisation.
1: He's also involved in rugby league, which I didn't know.
0: Yeah, I didn't know that either. No. I thought that was really cool. He was the inaugural president of the Koori United rugby league team, and he was an integral part in the New South Wales Koori Rugby League Knockout Carnival, which I didn't know. And that's absolutely huge in the Aboriginal community. So yeah, I, that's one of those facts that you were talking about where you get a big surprise where you didn't know that about this person, you know, when you have a look and you delve deep into their lives, yeah.
1: The other thing too is that he had this sort of resurgence in the late 1990s, I think, in there was an album of his hits re-released.
0: Yes, there was. Festival Records took him on, and as you said, he did those 28 long play and 18 extended play records during his time with Festival Records. But after he was released from them, he sort of did some nightclubs and pubs and hotels. Mm. And, you know, a lot of them weren't offering entertainment at that time, so things were a bit slow for him. And then his grandson came along, so he and Marjorie helped raise their grandson. And so it was kind of after he had a stint with Eora. Eora was an Aboriginal college. In 1985, Jimmy worked with Aboriginal playwright Bob Merritt at the Eora Centre, and he did. This was something that he spoke really highly of in his book, his biography that his daughter Frances Peters Little wrote, where he said he just really, really loved teaching and he loved mentoring Indigenous music students.
1: Wow, I think the album that he won the 2 Deadly Awards, that was the next stage, I think, that I was talking about before.
0: Oh, yes.
1: So that was 1999, I think.
0: Yes.
1: So that was a big thing of his 80s hits, which he just, and then all the young people came on board.
0: Yeah, he got a whole new younger audience,
1: yeah,
0: which was great.
1: Again, yeah.
0: And it was, and he had a great scope of different kinds of musical interests, you know, country and western and ballads and all sorts of things, Christian music in the early years. But when he had his kind of like his second wind, his resurgence in 1999, he won 2 Deadly Awards and an ARIA Award for the Best Adult Contemporary Album. And so that's how he got to the younger audience. And then 3 more albums followed, produced in 2001. So accolades started to come in, but he started to get to do really different things. And one thing that he was really passionate about was helping the Indigenous community. And so in 2001, he was selected by the Commonwealth Government to promote their National Indigenous English Literacy and Numeracy Strategy. And he was one of 16 ambassadors. Mm-hmm. And he travelled to schools, encouraging Indigenous kids to attend regularly and improve their fitness and health. So, you know, like he's just... I can't praise him highly enough. I think he's wonderful.
1: He also had a kidney transplant, but then he used that to, I think, go on and advocate, didn't he, in health areas as well?
0: He sure did. He he received a life-saving kidney transplant, and he launched the Jimmy Little Foundation to help other Indigenous people with kidney disease. So you know, even right up until he passed away, he was helping people.

0: people, yeah. you know, from beginning to end. He was always helping people. And he, when you read his book that Francis wrote, you get to really see what a quiet spoken gentleman he was, you know.
1: Before we run out of time, what are the fun facts? What fun facts that we haven't hit on already?
0: Yeah, there's some really good ones here. I was actually quite pleasantly surprised to hear these things. After his big number one hit song, his next song was called One Road, and it was written by Barry Gibb of the Bee Gees when Gibb was only 17 years old. So Jimmy Little was the first entertainer to record a Barry Gibb song. So that's one. Another one is that country singer Troy Cassidaly, for the, you know, the cover of his book, he said that that Jimmy Little was Australia's first Aboriginal pop star, and I just love that title. I really, really do. But later on in his great resurgence, you know, he got to sing with Kylie Minogue and John Williamson and Kate Cerebrano and all these amazing stars. But he also covered songs that were previously recorded by well-known overseas artists like Red Hot Chili Peppers and the U2, Neil Young, Brian Wilson, Elvis Costello and Bruce Springsteen. And he just seemed to just keep going and going, you know. He's a remarkable man.
1: I thought I knew a bit about him, but I've just learnt so much more. So thank you. I appreciate it.
0: You're welcome.
1: Thank you. That's Dr. Shauna Bostock there. She's Indigenous Research Editor. This is part of our regular segment at the Australian Dictionary of Biography. We choose a different people each week, and maybe there's someone you might know, like Jimmy Little, or like the last 2 weeks, someone you might not have heard of. Right now it is time for news headlines, but just before we go there, I just want to let you know that two-vehicle collision on Yamba Drive is at the intersection with Longali. There is diversions in place. Traffic is being diverted. So I'll give you some more details just after the news. But right now, news headlines with Jennifer Sexton. Hi, Jen.
2: Hi, Georgia. Making news, the Communications Minister Annika Wells says Telstra is checking on a number of people who attempted to call 000 during a network outage this morning and were unable to get through, with around 36 welfare checks being carried out. 90% of services have now been restored. The Prime Minister has held regional security talks with leaders from Papua New Guinea, Tonga and Samoa in Brisbane today ahead of the State of Origin Rugby League decider tonight, which the leaders will attend. Iran's Revolutionary Guards say they've targeted American military sites in Bahrain and Kuwait after the United States launched a wave of military strikes on Iran in response to attacks on tankers in the Strait of Hormuz. The United Nations says over 500,000 of displaced people have started to return home in Lebanon as fighting between Israel and Hezbollah subsides. A second case of H5 bird flu has been confirmed in South Australia by the state's Minister for Primary Industries. The case was detected in a giant petrel collected from Hardwick Bay on the York Peninsula. And the Australian Olympic Committee is calling for stringent anti-doping controls to be maintained amid moves to allow Russia to return to competition. Athletes could be allowed to compete at the next Games in Los Angeles in 2028. Sunny weather for the rest of the day for the capital. At the moment, it's 13 at Dixon and Tuggeranong, 12 degrees at the airport. Tomorrow, there'll be some frost and patchy fog about, then a partly cloudy day with a top of 13, Georgia. More news at 4.
1: Thanks, Jen.
0: Thank you.
1: Bye-bye. That's Jennifer Sexton in the ABC newsroom. I'm Georgia Steins. Well, there was almost an outcry last week when we did Steven Spielberg and your favourite film wasn't included, so we're doing a part two. It could keep going. So today's films include one about a particular colour. They're singing and dancing in another one. Someone else gets saved. They're trying to catch someone. What are the clues for the other ones? They never grow up. And things in the sky. That's all I can think of at the moment. Can you guess what any of those films might be? 0467 922 666 or 1300 681 666 if you want to play the guessing game.
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1: On Yamba Drive, two vehicles have collided. It's at the intersection with Longali Road. traffic is being diverted down the road. Emergency services are on the scene. Big thank you to a couple of listeners who called that in to us, and we were able to follow up with ACT Policing. So thank you. Also to in Curtin, there's been a motorbike and a car have collided on Carruthers Street in Curtin. It's just near the shops. That's all the information we have at the moment, but that's been confirmed also. Just repeating those two accidents, probably the big one too this afternoon is Yamba Drive, two-vehicle collision at the intersection with Long Gully Road. Traffic is being diverted down Long Gully Road, and emergency services remain on the scene. Also in Curtin, that incident between a motorcycle and a car on Carruthers Street in Curtin near the shops. Please take care if you're out and about. And if you see anything like those previous listeners and you think other people should know about it, let us know on the text line or give us a call. We love when you give us a call. This is Oasis.

That is Oasis with Wonderwall on 666 ABC Radio Canberra Drive. We're about to do part two of Steven Spielberg, and I just rattled off random clues to you, and one of them landed because Wendy and Gordon said,

0: as a movie where they never grow up, it must be Hook. I love this film, says Wendy from Gordon. I liked that film too. I think it's great.
1: I'd like a plain omelet, no potatoes on the plate, a cup of coffee and a side order of wheat toast.
2: Rosebud.
3: The greatest trick the devil ever pulled was convincing the world he didn't exist.
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5: All right, Mr. DeMille, I'm ready for my close-up.
6: Would you be shocked if I put on something more comfortable?
5: You know how to whistle, don't you, Steve? You just put your lips together and blow.
0: You know what that means. It's time to talk to Tash, our screen queen. Hi, Tash.
7: Hi, Georgia. I loved all those clues. That was great.
0: Yeah, they were off the top of my head, as you could probably tell.
7: No, it was very well thought out.
0: Anyway, one of them's about a colour. I struggle with this movie. I've only ever watched it once and I found it really, it's really like sad.
7: It's my ugly cry movie. I'm putting it out there. Yeah, yeah.
0: Okay, and when I was trying to find bits for it, there wasn't a lot of happy or someone not getting assaulted in some way, to be honest, throughout it. Well, there are bits, but it's also got it. Let's play a little bit.
7: Yes.
8: Ray! What? Ray! Nothing but death can keep me from it!
7: Okay, great. Thanks, Georgia. I'm fine. Okay, so, yes.
0: That's where the sisters are separated.
7: Extremely emotional. This is The Colour Purple, of course, from 1985. And we spoke last week about Steven Spielberg having this great knack of finding brand new actors, younger ones usually. And this was Whoopi Goldberg's very first film. So he plucked her from somewhere beautiful and put her front and centre in this incredible film. And it is a very, very heart-wrenching story. So I think those who haven't seen it, if you're not ready to ugly cry, this is a no for you. But if you really love that, if you love to have your heart stomped on and then put all back together, I promise this is the one for you. So it's told over sort of 40 years about this woman who, yes, is separated from her sister when they're young teens. She has children as a young woman and has them taken away from her as well, and then he's married off to this older widow who has his own children and does not have a very nice life. He has a friend that comes to visit who is a singer, and this woman brings joy into her life. So there are sort of moments that are really uplifting, and Oprah Winfrey's in this as well.
0: I know.
7: She's incredible in it. I thought she played such an incredible role. And there is certainly some redemption. Danny Glover plays quite a nasty character and does mildly redeem himself at the end. But I think the ending that makes me ugly cry is an extremely uplifting, beautiful ending, I promise. But it takes a lot to get there. So, yeah, it's a very heart-wrenching story.
0: And he is such a menacing character, isn't he? But then sort of does it in a jovial way, and it's a bit off-putting.
7: It is.
0: The horse scene is coming to mind.
7: Yes, absolutely. And I think, Whoopi Goldberg's character, Celie, the fact that you see her from such a young age and then going right through to into her sort of 50s, and she really comes into her own and she finally, has this courage to sort of stand on her own two feet and do what she needs to do. And, it's a beautiful film. It's one that I don't obviously watch a lot because it is very emotional and I don't need that all the time. But, yeah, if I want a good cry, this is it for me.
0: But beautifully done. That's one of the things, isn't it, that he does so well. They're sort of epic scenes and long shots.
7: Yes, the use of colour and flowers and just that sprawling epic story over someone's lifetime is done very well by Steven Spielberg, for sure.
0: Okay, so that is The Colour Purple. And I this is confession time. I have never seen this either on film or as a musical, which is shocking.
9: This is my first time in New York City.
10: I want to be happy here. I want to make a life, a home.
11: Are you ready? Tonight is about family. The first gringo boy who smiles at you.
10: I never seen you before. I'm not Puerto Rican.
12: Is that okay?
7: So I feel like just going back into the memory of my childhood, I think the very first time I was introduced to this was when my family went up to help sort of pack up some stuff for my uncle who was moving overseas, and he

0: said, take whatever you want out of that record collection. And we snuck, because my dad said, no, we've got no room. And we put West Side Story, the record, the soundtrack, in the back of the car. And I just remember just falling in love with it from there. And I don't think I'd even seen the movie at that stage. And then later on bought it and loved it. And then, of course, that was made back in the 60s, the original film, and it's been put on stage many times. And then Steven Spielberg has this secret little love of musicals. And he remade it in 2021. And, of course, you know, it's like, why would you ever undertake something like this that is an absolute classic and beloved by so many? But I think he did an excellent job. I thought he did an excellent job. You've got the two leads, Ansel Elgort and Rachel Ziegler, are incredible. Ariana DeBoye, who's amazing. For me, the big standout was Mike Faist, who played Riff, who was the leader of the Jets. So it's the Jets and the Sharks. And, you know, it's sort of gang warfare, you know, in a form of dancing at each other. But in this one, it's a bit more gritty. Steven Spielberg does an incredible job with using colour and shadows and light. And it was just an explosion for me. I went to see it at the cinema and I absolutely adored it. And it's certainly something that I'm going to revisit very shortly. But I just feel like it was just something very special that he did. If you've missed that remake, I would love you to watch it and get back to me and let you know what you think. It's on Disney, so a beautiful platform for it to be on.
1: So you don't ugly cry in this one?
0: No, even though it is, I think most people know it is a sort of, I guess, a contemporary telling of Romeo and Juliet. So take with that what you will. I guess I don't want to give any spoilers, but I think it's a tragic story, but also, you know, there was a couple of songs that I loved tonight that you heard a little bit snippet of there. Officer Krupke was a really fun one, and America, where they're all sort of dancing in the streets. Oh, it's just phenomenal. The music's phenomenal, and just the way Steven Spielberg put it back together for a remake was something spectacular for sure.
1: If you have just joined us, this is our screen queen Tash is with us, and we're talking about Steven Spielberg's best movies. If you think one has been missed, you think you want it, well, it might still be coming, to be honest, but if not, let us know on the text line 0467 922 666, or you hear a movie that we're talking about, it's your favourite movie for whatever reason, then give us a call on 1300 681 666. Talking about sad movies.
2: They're tank busters, sir. P-51s.
3: Angels on our shoulders.
2: What, sir?
3: James. On this.
0: There's that John Williamson score underneath. So we've got Saving Private Ryan from 1998. This was the very first collaboration that Spielberg had with Tom Hanks. He went on to do five films with him altogether. So often, you know, as we said, directors and actors often work really well together and carry on that tradition. I think Spielberg has a real passion for historical storytelling as well, and this certainly does that. It was loosely based on a true story, and this story is about, very sadly, there are four brothers at war altogether, and three of them are killed in action. And, you know, it comes out that the mother is going to get the telegram for all three of these boys on the same day, and they decide that they're going to try and save that fourth brother, and he's behind enemy lines. So they send off this very special unit to go and save him. Of course, there's mixed reactions and feelings about that. But, you know, an incredible cast. As I said, Tom Hanks, Matt Damon, Tom Sizemore, Ted Danson, Paul Giamatti, just to name a few. You would recognise almost everyone in this. If you didn't know them before, this may have been their first film. And, of course, what a way to build your career, just be in a Steven Spielberg film and you're pretty made, I think. But, this was a really great, you know, very historically accurate, because I think he's very passionate about that as well. And it was something that really blew people's minds when it came out.
1: Yeah, it's considered, and people might argue about this on the text line, which you're welcome to, but it's been considered one of the best war movies in terms of, yes, a sort of accurate perspective. portrayal. I was reading this week that Noah Wyle, so from The Pit, or formerly ER and now The Pit, was offered the role that Matt Damon has.
0: And he couldn't get out of ER.
1: He couldn't get out of the ER contract. They wouldn't let him out. And he said, and thank goodness, he said, because I can't imagine anyone else, you know, being in that role.
0: Yeah, Matt Damon was very special in that, playing the central role of Private Ryan there, and really not wanting to leave his unit, even though this unit have come all the way through these enemy lines. He's like, I need to finish this, you know, this mission that we're on. And so, yeah, they all kind of band together, don't they? It's such a good story. And again, one that I haven't seen for a while. So I'm looking forward to revisiting this one.
1: Queelie Anne, just off the back of our previous movie, West Side Story, says, West Side Story is my all-time favourite movie. I've seen the movie repeatedly. I've seen the stage musical again repeatedly. Mm. Sydney Symphony Orchestra in the Opera House. Oh, I just love it, said Queelie Anne.
0: I've never seen it live. I would love to see it live.
1: Hey, let's do it.
0: Let's just put it on.
1: You could. I can't be in it, but you could do it. But let's stage it here in Canberra, Queelie Anne.
0: Listen, if Canberra puts it on somewhere, I'm coming.
1: Okay,
0: I love seeing shows in Canberra.
1: Let's make this happen. This next one too, Leonardo DiCaprio. I actually loved him in this film. I just thought he owned this. This is another Tom Hanks film.
0: Yes, it is. And this is something really special. It's Catch Me If You Can. It was one of those films. There wasn't anything overly flashy with action scenes or anything like that. It was just this really interesting character, again, based on a real person called Frank Abagnale Jr. This is Catch Me If You Can from 2002. And I just remember it had that really iconic opening credit sequence where it was all in cartoon, where they were sort of chasing after each other. And, of course, this is, you know, this young guy who's 16. He decides to sort of go off on this adventure, and he's a con artist. He's trying to sort of get some money because his dad's, I think, lost his job, and he poses as a pilot, a doctor, a lawyer, all sorts of things, and he's really excellent at forging checks. And then, of course, the FBI person, Tom Hanks, comes in, and he plays Carl Hanratty, and he's becomes obsessed about finding him. So it sort of goes over a few years. And I think the wonderful story, which really happened, was, of course, eventually he gets caught and goes to jail, but then they end up hiring him and getting him to work with the FBI so he can actually point out how the checks are being made, which ones are frauds, which aren't. This guy's made a bucket on the touring scene, you know, talking and doing conferences, and he's actually paid back all the money that he stole. Over the years.
1: I still can't believe they hired him.
0: I think
1: the
0: it's
1: FBI
0: a,
1: then hired
0: he,
1: him.
0: You know, he did a little bit of time. You know, he did some time. But again, a great cast. You know, not just Leo and Tom, but you've got Christopher Walken, who plays his dad, Martin Sheen, Amy Adams, James Brolin. Jennifer Gardner plays a great Glana. She plays this great scene with him in a hotel room, you know, with the cards. I don't know if you remember that. But again, it's one of those ones, whenever I catch it on telly, I'll just sit there and watch it because I just love it.
1: Oh, fabulous. Oh, here's a listen.
4: Are you a real live pilot?
5: I sure am, little lady.
6: The jump seat is open.
5: It's been a while since I've done this. Which one's the jump seat again?
7: Dr. Connors to the ER. Dr. Connors to the ER.
8: This is irrefutable evidence that the defendant is lying.
9: Special Agent Hanratty, FBI.
10: Hello, Carl.
9: You're going to get caught. It's like Vegas. The house always wins.
11: Some nuts flying around the country posing as a pilot.
12: Call him the James Bond of the sky.
13: Hello, pusher.
14: This is by far the best date I have ever been on.
15: He's a kid. That's why he doesn't have a record.
0: It's so good when he's in pretending to be a doctor and he watches like soap operas that are set in a hospital, and he just rattles off dialogue. I concur.
1: I mean,
0: it's so good.
1: Great if he wasn't your doctor though, right?
0: Well, he never actually goes in and does anything. He just kind of lets all the junior doc. Well, that's even worse, I guess. But yeah, I thought it was, very clever. And Leo was excellent, you know, because he looks a lot younger, which completely worked for the role. And yeah, just very, very entertaining.
1: I remember being completely freaked out by this movie when I first saw it, Close Encounters. I've now realised after our chat last week in this that Steven Spielberg is obsessed with aliens.
0: I think he may well be.
1: An extraterrestrial life. Here we go.
16: That was really close.
17: 31, do you wish to file a report of any kind of it?
18: I wouldn't know what kind of report to file, Senator.
19: Thank you.
6: This is nuts.
10: What do you want?
6: I just want to know that it's really happening.
0: Oh. So Spielberg was a writer on this as well, way back in 77, and you've got Richard Dreyfuss there and I think Terry Garr's in it too. There's this fantastic French actor who sort of starts it all off. He's going all over the world because there's been all these strange occurrences. And again, it's like a tease. It's the same as what happened with Jaws. There's nothing extravagant that happens. It's all lights and sounds and all of that happens for such a long time. All these things whizzing through the sky you don't really get a good look at until, you know, the huge big finale at the end when they go to this huge big Devil's Tower, this great big mountain where everyone is drawn towards because the mothership is going to land there. And I just loved it. Again, there was that little kid that gets abducted called Barry and he just comes out. Oh, gosh. I mean, there's so many good things in this. And it's, again, one of those things that there's lots and lots of moving parts. And I think it's one of those ones that when you watch it years later, there's so much in it that you would forget all the wonderful pieces that come together to make it such an incredible film.
1: I need to watch it again.
0: Yes.
1: Now let's go back to our childhood. I love this movie as an adult.
0: It's so good. It's so good. If you're going to... you know, have someone who's playing something very, very childish, but you need them to be an adult. Who do you cast? Robin Williams.
1: Absolutely. Let's have a listen. Yes. Just remind people how fabulous Hook is.
13: Hook. Hook.

0: true. He's come back to seek his revenge. Only you can save your children. You must make yourself remember.
1: Remember what?
0: Peter, don't you know who you are?
2: Oh, so Peter Pan's all grown up and he's a lawyer. And he and his wife and his children go back to London to visit his wife's family. A total sellout. And his children get abducted by Hook. He wants him to come back to Neverland because there's a score to be settled, isn't there? And, of course, Dustin Hoffman as Hook. My, what a chef's kiss piece of casting there as well. Julie Roberts as Tinkerbell. I think everyone thought that was a little bit odd because she plays her very, very emotionally. But I thought it was beautiful.
3: I loved it.
2: Maggie Smith is Grandma Wendy. So there's just so many beautiful elements to this. And, of course, the big takeaway message is never forget to play. Mm. You know, be a kid. Have fun, even as an adult. And I feel like that's, you know, the Lost Boys try and teach him that so that he can get his powers back as Peter Pan because he can't fly anymore. He doesn't know how to do magic. And so all the Lost Boys teach him how to play and use his imagination so he can get all that back to save his children. So it's such a good story and it's a beautiful, uplifting film. And, yeah, kids and adults alike love this one for sure.
3: Absolutely. Quelianne has texted back and said, sure, we'll put it on in Canberra. Georgia, you can be Maria and Emma will be...
2: So beautiful.
3: Oh, Emma will be Anita. What about Tash?
2: I just want to be dancing in the background and just having fun in one of those incredible, colourful dresses. That's all I want to do.
3: I can't sing. You actually do musicals. I feel like there's been a miscast here initially. Hey, it's been great chatting as always, Tash. What are we going to do next week?
2: There may be a part three of Spielberg. I don't know. But, I've got lots of stuff up my sleeve, so I can't wait to come back.
3: Hey, thanks so much.
2: Thanks, Georgia.
3: That is Tash. She's our screen queen. They're chatting about, Steven Spielberg for the second week. But there was still so many. We could have done so many more, I think, than what we did. I do need to give you a little update on that traffic accident.
4: 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Traffic.
3: We've been telling you about this motor vehicle accident which happened on Yamba Drive. Now, emergency services said that they've now closed Yamba Drive in the southbound direction. So Yamba Drive is closed southbound. There are diversions in place. So the accident happened earlier this afternoon near the intersection with Long Gully Road. As a result of that accident, ACT Fire and Rescue, ACT Ambulance Service and ACT Policing are all on the scene at the moment. You're asked to avoid the area completely and follow the direction of on-site emergency services. Just repeating, that motor vehicle accident on Yamba Drive near the intersection with Long Gully Road, this is ongoing. Yamba Drive is now closed southbound with road diversions in place. ACT Fire and Rescue, ACT Ambulance and ACT Policing are all in attendance. The advice we gave this afternoon is that you need to avoid the area and go an alternate way if you do normally travel on Yamba Drive southbound. That's the advice. If we get an update though, of course, we'll let you know. There was also an accident between a motorbike and a car on Carruthers Street in Curtin. That's just near the shops. Understand that's still ongoing as well. Please take care if you're out and about. 666 ABC Radio Canberra Drive. With me, Georgia Steins, we're sitting on 13 degrees at the moment. Have you ever wondered about all the money that's printed, where it goes? Did you know billions of dollars in cash can't be accounted for? So it's not in circulation, as in they don't know where it is. The Reserve Bank has been looking into this, where all the Australian banknotes end up. Now, some of it might be people doing some, domestic hoarding or some saving. So keeping things in the house, perhaps, saving it instead of going to a bank. But there might be some other reasons as well. So we're going to look at where the missing millions or billions are. Right now, it's news time.
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0: Good afternoon. Jennifer Sexton with ABC News. The ACT Chief Ambulance Officer says this morning's Telstra outage did not affect the Territory's ambulance services. The telco has apologised to customers and people affected by public transport delays or payment failures, but says almost all services are back online. The ACT Emergency Services Agency says both ambulance and fire and rescue services received emergency calls as normal, with Telstra saying calls to 000 were rerouted through other networks. Chief Officer of the ACT Ambulance Service, David Dutton, says while there was no impact to services, it's a timely reminder to think of mobile alternatives in an emergency.
1: We've not identified any issues in the Canberra region. It is timely to remind people, perhaps to think in advance before that emergency occurs. If you did go and pick up your mobile phone and it didn't work, what would you do?
0: The Federal Emergency Management Minister says it's absolutely outrageous the Shadow Communications Minister made test calls to 000 amid the Telstra outage. Despite the telco asking customers not to call 000 at the height of the outage, Senator Sarah Hanson told Sky News she dialed the number to see if she could get through. Christy McBain says even children know not to call 000 if it's not an emergency.
2: We teach our kids not to prank call 000, and I think it is absolutely outrageous that the Shadow Communications Minister has been making test calls to 000 at a time where we need to make sure that we are doing as many welfare checks as possible.
0: The United Nations says a million children in Lebanon are in need of humanitarian assistance following Israeli attacks on the country. Last month, Israel and Lebanon agreed to a ceasefire, but some fighting between Israel and Hezbollah has continued. Iran says Israel's continued attacks on southern Lebanon are in violation of its Memorandum of Understanding with the United States. UN spokesperson Stefan Dujarric says the humanitarian situation in Lebanon remains critical despite the ceasefire.
3: According to UNICEF, an estimated 308,000 children remain displaced. More than a million children require some sort of humanitarian assistance. Disrupted education, psychosocial distress, limited access to services continue to impact children across the country.

0: Of China as the country's battered by extreme weather, China correspondent Alison Horn reports from Beijing.
1: In the northwestern Gansu province, at least 21 people have been confirmed dead in a landslide. Others are still missing. In central China, at least 8 people have been killed after thunderstorms battered the agricultural region of Hebei. And flooding caused by Typhoon Maysak has also inundated cities in the southern province of Guangxi. At least 6 people have been killed, multiple others are still missing. Forecasters have warned of more torrential rain over the coming days, with another typhoon expected to make landfall this weekend. Alison Horn, ABC News, Beijing.
0: The first feature-length movie filmed entirely with IMAX cameras has had its world premiere in London and Paris. Christopher Nolan's The Odyssey follows the story of Odysseus and his 10-year journey home after the Trojan War. Actor Zendaya, who plays the Greek god Athena, says the movie will introduce the ancient text by Greek poet Homer to a new generation.
2: The very human mistakes are still very much a part of these characters, and, you know, we still seem to get the same things wrong. Odysseus is on this journey of having to reckon with this idea of Zeus's law. That's something that, you know, we as human beings tend to just lose sight of.
0: In rugby league, Canberra Raiders second rower Zach Hosking says he will not have split allegiances as he watches the State of Origin decider tonight. Despite having teammates on both sides, Hudson Young and Ethan Strange are expected to feature for the Blues, while Corey Horsburgh is in line to make an appearance for the Queensland Maroons. Hosking says he'll be backing New South Wales.
3: Love watching the Blues, and especially when you've got mates in the side that you play with every week. Hutto's had a really great campaign in the Blue jersey this year. I think Strange was maybe hard done by in the second game not to get more time. I think when he got on the field, he was outstanding.
0: Sunny weather for the capital for the rest of the day with light winds. The forecast top today was 14 degrees, and at the moment it's 12 degrees at Tuggeranong and 13 at Dixon. Tomorrow there'll be some frost and fog about, then a partly cloudy day with a top of 13. ABC News.
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6: You're listening to 666 ABC Radio Canberra. I'm Georgia Steins. Thanks so much for your company. We're going to be chatting to country music star Amber Lawrence because she's coming to Canberra this weekend. I remember back in COVID times, she was travelling around and came, and we recorded a song outside in the ABC car park because we couldn't have the singing inside in the studios. So we worked out a way to do it. We still got a fabulous live performance. So we won't be doing a live performance today, but we'll be chatting to her because she's got an album. The newest album's called Suburban Cowgirl. Might be how you describe yourself, I wonder. So 6-time Golden Guitar winner, she'll be joining me very soon on 666 ABC Canberra. As well as that, we're going to try and uncover the mystery of this missing money. I don't know if you've been following this story, but it's coming out of the ABC's news story lab, and it's all about where the money goes. Well, where is the money that gets printed? When you think about all the money that's printed, even at the highest estimates, there's about $32 million worth of cash that's unaccounted for. As in, where is it? Because it can't all be in a brown paper bag or saved for a rainy day in the back of your cupboard. So there's a little bit of a cash economy going on. Where else could it possibly be? And you think, well, surely the Reserve Bank's onto this. Well, they're looking into it. They've been trying to work out where Australia's banknotes are going. And we've got some estimates of all the different places they might well be. So stay listening because we'll bring you that story a little bit later on 666 ABC Radio Canberra Drive.

0: That is Joni Mitchell there with Big Yellow Taxi. You're listening to 666 ABC Radio Canberra. I'm Georgia Steins. I just need to remind you all that Yamba Drive southbound is closed. That's just near the intersection with Long Gully Road. That's due to an earlier collision. So if you normally do travel that way, southbound on Yamba Drive, near where it meets Long Gully Road, it is closed to traffic. The southbound lanes are. Emergency services are police, ambulance, fireys. They're all on the scene. The advice at the moment from the emergency services is please avoid the area. So just repeating that, if you're heading that way, just after school pick up or whatever you might be doing, that Yamba Drive southbound is closed. If that changes or it reopens in the near future, we'll let you know.
1: Don't do it. 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
0: You're listening to 666. Thanks so much for joining me as always. Country musician Amber Lawrence is heading back to Canberra this weekend. She's playing at the Canberra Irish Club as part of her Cowgirl to Me tour. Her newest album is called Suburban Cowgirl and it debuted number one on the ARIA charts.

0: Joining me right now is six-time Golden Guitar winner Amber Lawrence. Hello.
1: Hello. Thanks for having me.
0: I just found out you've got a guitar with you. I didn't know.
1: I held on yet. I do. There you go.
0: Always trouble with it. Hey, tell me about the new album.
1: Suburban Cowgirl just came out over a month ago, and it's my, I guess, my whole story, 20 years of music wrapped up in the fact that I was a girl from Mascot that found a love of country music through buying a random CD one day, and then took that little dream to Tamworth, stood on the streets, played a song, went in a talent quest, and have been there making it my life for that, you know, the rest of that time. And so the stories on this album are about the suburbs, they're about the bits in the between, and, you know, all of the friendships I've made along the way, the ups and the downs. And it's just, yeah, it's a really joyful album because, you know, I feel like I'm really lucky to have been able to chase my dream and have a, you know, happy family life as well.
0: It's such an interesting concept, isn't it, that the idea that you can't like or play country music if you're born, like, in the city or near an airport like you were.
1: Yes, yeah, under the flight path, and, you know, like, very hard to write songs when the planes keep flying over, interrupting your creative thought. But, yeah, I mean, to be honest, because I always told my story truthfully, that it never seemed to be a barrier for me that I wasn't from the country, because I think I've also found through songwriting that people really are quite the same wherever we live. You know, we are all looking for the same things, relationships, love, friendships, and you know, like in one of the songs on this new album, drinks on Friday at the local bolo, you know? They're the things we're after.
0: Absolutely. You played in Tamworth last night. I mean, you would have played there so many times.
1: Yeah.
0: What was it like?
1: It was awesome. Well, it was a Tuesday night too, so that's a really rare night to put a show on. But there's a bit of a music festival up in winter in Tamworth called Hats Off, and so I played the first night of that festival. It sold out. It was a really fun night, and having new songs to play is always exciting. But the funny thing is, you know, you have these new songs, but because they're new, you probably play them worse than, you know, any of your old stuff, because you haven't worked them in yet, and you're like, here it is, the new album. Oh, I forgot the words. No, it actually went much better than that. It was so fun singing the new songs.
0: Do you still like, though, when people know the words, like, you know, when with your older songs? There's something,
1: That's just, they're the reasons I think, you know, a lot of musicians keep on doing this thing. When people sing your words back at you or tell you a song had a place in their life, you know, was played at their wedding or was played at a family member's funeral. I mean, that sounds horribly sad, but it's when your music becomes part of their life, you sort of realise the impact one little page of writing and some melody can make on the world.
0: We keep on hearing stories about festivals not going ahead and people not going to gigs. Well, they're going they went to a gig in Tamworth on a Tuesday night. Who did you play with?
1: Exactly. So I had my band in town for that, and which we'll also be bringing to Canberra, and the amazing Elise Simmons opened the show, and she's a Tamworth girl, but we've been doing this music journey together for about 20 years and really good friends, so it was great to have a mate open the show, and just filled, you know, the room was filled with, you know, people that I have known for 20 years who followed the journey, and then new faces. And we had little kids there last night getting up to sing some of my songs, you know, jumping up and joining in the chorus, and it's just really heartwarming that music can connect like that.
0: As well as the album, though, of course, which you wrote, though. You've done a book as well?
1: Yeah, I wrote a book called The Suburban Cowgirl, and it is a kid's book, which the album's not a kid's album, so just to differentiate. But the book is really, I wanted to say, you know, this album title, Suburban Cowgirl, is not about me being a city girl, putting on a pair of boots and trying to pretend I'm something I'm not. So I thought, I'm going to explain that through a story. And the story is told through the eight-year-old suburban cowgirl's eyes, where she wants to learn guitar, and then a singing teacher says she can't be a country singer, and she then goes and buys a hat and all the kids laugh at her at school. And eventually she drags her mum to Tamworth, and the bosses of Tamworth say, you can be the suburban cowgirl and you don't need a hat. And, you know, it's kind of the true story of what happened to me, although I wasn't eight. I was in my 20s.
0: Just a little bit older. Hey, you're going to play a song for us? What are you going to play?
1: Yeah. I'm going to play a song called Sing Me Home. It's the latest single off the new album, and it is a thank you to all of the fans. And we've got so many great ones in Canberra too. It's, and I just say thanks for being there for me.

0: But Lawrence, thank you. I was just getting grief from the producer's booth telling me to sing with you.
1: Yeah, weren't you?
0: I was singing with my mic off. I love that song.
1: I saw you on the webcam. You singing.
0: I wouldn't ruin a great song. Hey, so this Saturday, just one night?
1: Yeah, one night in Canberra, and it's been a couple of years since I've played in Canberra, so it's great to be back. And yeah, you jogged my memory there of that outside broadcast too.
0: Who did you come with? I was trying to remember.
1: Catherine Britt.
0: Yes. Yeah. Absolutely.
1: And the girl you just heard singing with me then, Lara Duncan, she was there too.
0: Yes. Was that her voice just then? Hello.
1: Hello. So we'll be bringing the band. Sadly, Catherine's not coming, but Lara's coming in the band on Saturday night, and we're going to play a handful of new songs and some of the old faves and just have a really fun time.
0: Well, aren't we lucky? Hey, thanks so much. It was great chatting to you again. Thank you.
1: Oh, I appreciate it. Thank you.
0: You're welcome. Bye. That is Amber Lawrence there. Yes, it was Catherine Britt. I was trying to remember coming via the studio here. And yeah, we didn't want to miss out on a live performance, but we did it outside. And it was great. But if you are keen to go along and hear those beautiful voices, and you heard both of them there too, Amber Lawrence is performing this Saturday, July 11th at Canberra Irish Club, 7 to 9:30 p.m. It's the PM, Cowgirl to Me tour, I should say, 7 to 9:30 p.m. full stop. The tour is called The Cowgirl to Me. And I thought I heard a second voice in the background, but I thought, oh no, maybe you're hearing things.
2: Canberra Grandstand.
3: If you're not enjoying your sport, why are you doing it, Hayden? It's an important message.
4: When you hear of teams and players talk about when they're playing their best, it's usually when they're in a good environment and they're having a good time.
2: Canberra Grandstand, 11 a.m. Saturday.
0: It is indeed, but it's not Hannah Walmsley on Grandstand anymore, although you'll still hear her voice across the programs, including on Drive, but it's Pakia Frimfrong who you'll hear too. First show, but has been the ABC Sports reporter for a little while, but her first Grandstand program was on the weekend, and you get her again this weekend, of course, as well. Coming up in just a moment, we're going to talk about that missing money. You've got some suggestions on the text line for where the missing money might be, which I like. Roz in Queanbeyan says, Georgia, I just checked the washing machine for all those lost banknotes. Thank goodness they're now plastic and they don't get ruined in the washing. By the way, the rule in my house used to be that any money that went through the wash belonged to the washer person, which she says is me. I think that's a very good rule. I don't know if we can put down bills getting disintegrated in washing machines as the reason why we're missing banknotes, but you know, it might contribute somewhat.
5: It's just Mowboy. Me and some of my favourite people are putting on an hour of music, comedy and games with performances from Drifting Clouds and Baker Boy, That Black Fella Show, tonight on ABC TV and ABC iView.
0: Missing cash. Billions in cash that can't be accounted for. So where is it all going? Now, the Reserve Bank has been looking into this, where bank notes are ending up, so to speak. And this includes making lots of estimates about where the money is, whether it's being used to fund the cash economy, whether we're keeping it in brown paper bags under our bed, perhaps. So even with all of that, with trying to sort of guess where it might be, they're still saying that there's billions worth of cash unaccounted for. Now, ABC News Stories Lab journalist Julian Fell has been following the missing money trail, and it sounds fun. Hi, Julian.
6: Hi, Georgia. Thanks for having me on.
0: I've never thought about the fact that there's missing cash.

0: I mean, I've thought about the idea that there's cash changing hands, maybe, you know, a bit of cash economy or maybe through crime, but I've never thought of it in the billions.
1: Yeah, it's a strange one. It's this thing that's, it's actually a problem all around the world, and there's a name for it. It's called, this thing is called the cash paradox. And it's the situation where, like, over the past couple of decades, people are using cash less and less, right? Everyone's using their cards to pay for things. But the strange thing is that over that period, there's more and more cash being printed. Like, there's more demand for banknotes, and particularly the high denomination ones, like $50 and $100 bills. So people are using cash less, but we're printing more of it. So you're left with this question of, like, where has all this money gone?
0: Okay, the estimates have been done. Can you break it down for us where they think it's going, at least some of it?
1: Yeah, so the RBA's done some analysis. They did it in 2018. They did it again in 2024. And there's a, you know, it's tricky to do because, as you can understand, cash is hard to trace. Like, once it leaves the bank, if it gets hidden somewhere or whatever, like, you can't really tell where it's ended up, right? So they're guessing at some level here. But they say that up to 14% of all of the banknotes in circulation are being used for sort of legitimate transactions. So they're sort of like circulating through the economy. You got about up to 7% that's lost or destroyed, which is, I think, where your washing machines come in. But then beyond that, it gets much harder to tell. And that's because the rest of the money must really either be hoarded in people's homes, or it's being used in what they call the shadow economy, which is like cash jobs and then things like crime and drugs.

0: ash that's currently sort of in circulation in Australia, which means that that leftover amount, the leftover 30%, works out to about $32 billion, like billion with a B, that's unaccounted for.
1: Wow. Okay. So why is it a problem, or is it a problem?
0: Well, it's a problem because, you know, the question is whether this cash is being used for nefarious means, essentially. Like, should we be printing these $100 bills, like, you know, billions of dollars worth of them every year, if they're just all going to be used, or the majority of them are going to be used for crime, basically?
1: The other theories, I guess, the idea around the other things are mainly what, criminal purposes? Is that right? You mentioned crime there?
0: Right. Well, if you listen to the RBA, if you look at their analysis, they hit this point where they go, okay, so we've only accounted for 70% of the cash. Like, that doesn't pass them by. But their solution is that the rest of it must all be hoarded, right? They say that they don't really give any suggestions about who is hoarding it or where it's being hoarded or why it's being hoarded. But they say that, well, we can't think of where else the money would have gone, so it must all be hoarded.
1: And when we look at people hoarding cash, people holding it too, that I'm fascinated by this idea, and you've written a great article. If people want to find it too, it's up on the ABC website. You do the mystery of Australia's missing cash. But the idea too about people, I guess, hoarding it in foreign countries, is this the idea that the Australian dollar might be more valuable?
0: Well, it's a strange one because this is something that the RBA points to as a reason why this solution of it all being hoarded might be true, because they look at other currencies like the euro and the US dollar, and they're really popular to be used and hoarded overseas. But that's because they're sort of the de facto currency in a lot of countries, right? Like, the US dollar is used in a lot of South America. The euro is used in parts of Eastern Europe outside the eurozone and some parts of Africa. So it makes a lot of sense that those ones would be used, would be like lots of the euro or the US dollar would be outside of those countries. But for the Australian dollar, it doesn't make as much sense, right? There's parts of Asia, there's some Pacific islands that use the Australian dollar, but that's no way near as much as you would, you know, it's not comparable to the euro, according to the experts I spoke to, at least.
1: Tell me, you came up with your own theories, did you?
0: Well, I guess before we get to that, one thing to think about here is that if you take the RBA's answer at face value, that means that 75% of Australia's cash is all being hoarded somewhere.
1: Yeah.
0: And if you think of, if that's domestically, that works out to $3,000 per household. That's a lot of money, right? I don't know about you. I don't have that much money.
1: I don't have that
0: household
1: hiding anywhere. No. I'm hard pressed to find $2, like, for the, you know, shopping trolleys, let alone something else. That's fascinating.
0: Right. And then you think even further about this, right? And there's a lot of people in Australia who don't have much savings at all, right? Living paycheck to paycheck. They're unlikely to be saving or hoarding $3,000 in their household. So once, you know, you take this a step further and you might say that a small number of households are hoarding all of this cash, right? But then you do that calculation and you end up with 100,000 households with $320,000 each, which, again, it's the numbers, they feel a bit absurd, I think, is all I'm trying to say, and which means that it implies that this isn't the whole story. Like, it can't all be hoarded like that.
1: Yeah, so we're not taking it on face value, so to speak.
0: We're not, yeah. And that's because the other theory, as I alluded to earlier, is that more of it must be caught up in crime, in the shadow economy. And so thinking that through, like, there's a few reasons why that might be true. One of them is that, it's the high denominations that are in demand, as I said earlier. And they're the ones that are famously used by criminals, right? Like, if you see the police put out a photo of all the cash they've seized from a drug bust or something, it's stacks of 50s and stacks of $100 bills, right? And, you know, thinking that through, I went and had a look at the RBA's, like, the way that they calculated their assumptions, that and a few of them just seemed very conservative from my point of view. So they took an estimate from almost a decade ago, from 2017, of how big the criminal economy was, and they assumed that it hadn't gotten any bigger since then. Which, you know, if you look at, there's other metrics you can look at that suggest that it's grown a lot since then. Like, for example, you can look at the amount of cocaine in Australia's wastewater. They do that monitoring, and that's doubled

0: in that amount of time.
1: There's also this very interesting party article. I don't want to give it all away because I want people to go online and read it, but the idea of suitcases full of cash. This isn't something that's necessarily been found here, is it, but in Europe?
0: It's been found in Europe. It gets found here as well, right? Like, you think about it, like if someone buys drugs on the street, for example, that money doesn't just disappear. It has to be, you know, the drug dealers or suppliers or whoever, they have to either launder that cash by, you know, putting it through a legitimate business, or they're going to have to...
1: You're listening to 666 ABC Radio Canberra. I'm Georgia Sons. We just lost Julian there. He's a Brisbane-based journalist at ABC News Story Lab. And if you want to find out more about that article, I implore you, it is fascinating. It's called The Mystery of Australia's Missing Cash. Right now, time for news headlines with Jennifer Sexton.
2: Hi, Georgia. Making news, Federal Communications Minister Annika Wells says Telstra is checking on a number of people who attempted to call 000 during a network outage this morning and were unable to get through, with around 36 welfare checks being carried out. Meanwhile, the Federal Emergency Management Minister Christy McBain has slammed the Shadow Communications Minister Sarah Henderson for making test calls to 000 amid the outage. The ACT Ambulance Service says more than 190 incidents of violence against paramedics have occurred in the last financial year, around one every 2 days, with the service calling on Canberrans to treat paramedics with respect. Iran's Revolutionary Guards say they've targeted American military sites in Bahrain and Kuwait after the US launched a wave of military strikes on Iran in response to attacks on tankers in the Strait of Hormuz. The Prime Minister's held regional security talks with leaders from Papua New Guinea, Tonga and Samoa in Brisbane today ahead of the State of Origin Rugby League decider tonight, which the leaders will attend. In rugby union, former ACT Brumbies back rower Tom Hooper's announced his return to Australian rugby in 2029. After signing with the Queensland Reds, Hooper is currently with the Exeter Chiefs. Canberra's weather, clear for the remainder of the day and overnight with a low of -2 forecast tonight. Tomorrow, some frost and patchy fog, then a partly cloudy day with light winds and a top of 13 degrees. At the moment, it's 12 degrees at Tuggeranong, 13 at Dixon. There'll be more news at 5 o'clock.
1: Thanks, Jen.
2: Thank you.
1: Bye. That's Jennifer Sexton in the ABC newsroom. You've all been slightly captivated by that story. It's made a fascinating read. I have to say, I do a lot of browsing. This is my thing when I'm at night and I'm thinking, don't put down your phone, stop doing that, turn off the TV, whatever it might be. But then I'll look up articles and then I get sucked in on the ABC website. And that article is fascinating. Julian did a great job. So if you're interested, have a look about it. But Pirate of Noir Hill says, Georgia, I wonder how much has been destroyed in fires, etc. Yes, there is when they break down the figures and they've done little, there's some great graphics done by another one of Julian's colleagues, actually, where they break down destroyed or lost. So, you know, in water or fires, that's one bit of it. And yes, maybe it's washing machines as well, as we heard from Roz earlier. Also, too, people are talking about the idea of people not trusting banks sometimes. Mark in Bungers says some countries, some people have no faith in banks. They might have family here studying, needing accommodation, etc. Mark said it can be a big issue for airports with the cash coming in. Another listener says, Georgia, older people can sometimes really concerned about all the scams and tend to use cash rather than credit cards. It's interesting looking at the way that the Reserve Bank has estimated where all this cash is, but it still leaves a fair amount less. Also back to Telstra, and we will be talking about this a little bit later on as well. 65 of Farah says, surely the federal government should be looking at creating an emergency network that doesn't rely on private telcos for the future. These outages are happening too often. Well, it was interesting when we heard from the Emergency Services Commission too earlier, and he had to find out via, you know, Wi-Fi, as in, like, normally when you're trying to get the commissioner quickly or he's trying to talk to his staff, they're straight on the phones, but they couldn't contact each other. So they were doing it via the internet and via different messaging apps, and that's how they managed to do it. But I take your point in regards to that. About you, how do you, particularly if we're talking about emergencies, how do you sort of future-proof with these outages happening? Another listener says, you've been talking a bit about Telstra today. We've had trouble all day, weren't able to call people, the messages haven't been

0: getting through. Still the same. Hopefully get it sorted soon. The advice at the moment is if you still are having trouble, you need to turn off your phone for a little while and then turn it back on, so reboot it, so to speak. I know a few people here in the office had to do that and then theirs were working again. So if you haven't done that, that has been the advice. 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
0: Let's talk about what's happening on the road. So that two-vehicle collision on Yamba Drive at the intersection with Long Gully Road. Traffic's being diverted down Long Gully Road and emergency services are on the scene. We understand that some lanes on Yamba Drive, well, the lane that was closed has previously opened. Just clarifying that, it still does look very slow going if you look at some of the live traffic apps at the moment. So, yeah, just take care. That collision in Curtin between a car and motorcycle, that is clear now. That was just near the shops. That all the information I have at the moment. You're listening to 666 ABC Radio Canberra. I'm Georgia Steins. Thanks so much for joining me. I'm loving your theories on where all the missing cash, the billions, is in the world. You might, some people think they might know someone who's hoarding it. One listener says there must be lots of cash in those foreign exchange offices that tourists use before they travel internationally, right? I think they're one of the ones that would be accounted for. I think it's the stuff that they can't account for is the issue at this stage. But yes, keep your theories coming because I'm loving them.
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0: A listener says, I collect a contribution from everyone in a group to pay the room rent. It often gets squashed up and folded while it sits in a bag. I bank it once a month. When I take it into bank, they throw out every note that has a crease in it? What? Maybe three quarters of them? That builds up. I hope that that would actually be accounted for. I think it's the ones where there is no logical explanation, right? So maybe they think they would know, the banks would keep count of which ones they are destroying as opposed to the ones that we don't know that have been destroyed. This is going to be going on in my head all afternoon. 666 ABC Radio Canberra Drive. Thanks for your company. I'm Georgia Steins. We're going to give you a wrap of what's been happening in the FIFA World Cup. Oh, another amazing morning of soccer, morning our time, of course. As well, if you're an NRL fan, or maybe you're one of those people that's been a bit annoyed by maybe the lack of coverage when it comes to the Raiders games on television, I wonder whether or not we'll see more games of rugby league, because the NRL announced a new broadcast rights deal, which is worth an estimated $5.3 billion. They're saying it's the highest ever broadcast deal in Australian sporting history. And they're also saying, this is the ARL, is saying that it could change the sports broadcast landscape. How, I guess, is the question. We'll be looking at that on ABC Radio Canberra Drive. This is George Michael, Faith.

0: Because I gotta have faith. I gotta have faith. Because I gotta have faith. I gotta have faith. Faith, faith. George Michael there, imploring us all to have some faith this afternoon. We've got some suggestions for where the missing billions of dollars in money can be. One listener says, Georgia, I've got a few bucks down the back of my couch. I feel like a few bucks down the... Why is there a few bucks down the back of your couch, by the way? That's actually a very good spot to find missing mobile phones, I've found. I think people sit down and then they fall out of their back pockets. At least that's what's happened on our couch. Not mine. I leave mine in the freezer when I like to lose it. Another listener says, I wonder where the Bluey dollar bucks came from, says Jen Original. Are you inferring that Bluey has been stealing the notes? They've gone into Bluey land? Is that what you mean? I'm not sure. If anyone else has got suggestions for where the billions is, and if you want a good read, I'll tell you what, the Story Lab, it's a very, very interesting article because they're scratching their heads, not the ABC that is, but scratching their heads as to where all the money is ending up. And I mean, yes, crime appears to be perhaps the area where it probably is, those missing billions. At least that's kind of the conclusion that the story comes to, but it's a fun ride to get there. So yes, $32 billion worth of cash still unaccounted for. But that's $32 billion after you do all the other bits that are sort of like, I guess, this guesswork of how it's accounted for, if that makes any sense. Yeah, so keep your theories coming. I don't know if we'll ever be able to approve it, be able to say, yes, exactly where it is. But, yeah, billions of dollars worth of bills they're printing basically. And mainly it's $100 bills and $50 bills, I think, are the ones. Yes.
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1: 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Men's Origin 3. 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
0: I know that the Blues have beaten the Maroons in recent history in Queensland, but I don't know. I feel like it's a tall ask, but I hope that I am proven wrong. And the Blues take it out. That'd be nice, wouldn't it? We have also been talking about Telstra, and an unsigned texter says, regarding the Telstra outage, I don't want to be one of those old guys that shakes his fist at the sky, but wouldn't have this not happened if Telstra hadn't been sold off by the government and was still a government department, as in the outages wouldn't have happened? I'm not sure. And we need to still get the figures from Telstra about whether or not people were affected and I'm able to call 000. That has been what has been said to date, but often what's happened in the past is then more details come to light. So we'll wait and see, shall we? The FIFA World Cup, I will be honest and say I've enjoyed it pretty much the whole way along, but certainly the games are getting very exciting. Now, the quarterfinal lineup has been completed at the FIFA World Cup. We know where everyone's going or who's playing who. But that was only after a major scare from Argentina. They got scared. Well, their fans got scared is probably a better way to put it. ABC's Ned Hall is reporting.
4: Hello, Ned Hall here with your wrap-up on day 27 of the FIFA World Cup, where we've seen the round of

0: 16 completed with two contrasting but equally dramatic matches. Firstly, World Cup holders Argentina were dragged through the ringer against Cabo Verde last time out, and against Egypt they were staring down the barrel again. The conquerors of Australia took a first half lead off the head of Yasser Ibrahim before the twists and turns took the match all over the place. First, Lionel Messi missed a penalty. He may be the greatest of all time, but he's missed 7 of the 32 spot kicks he's taken for his country. In the second half, Mustafa Zico doubled the Africans' advantage, but VAR ruled the goal out for a foul at the opposite end of the field that had sparked the attack. Zico then legitimately added a second. Argentina had never come back from 2-0 down at a World Cup match, and it wasn't until the 79th minute that they got on the scoreboard. Spurs central defender Cristian Romero headed home before Lionel Messi grabbed the equaliser. Messi started the tournament 2 behind the all-time leading scorer at World Cups, Miroslav Klose, with 16. The Argentine wizard is now on 21. He's also scored in 6 consecutive World Cup matches, something that's never been done before. And the Albiceleste weren't done yet.
1: Red shirts racing back as fast as they can! What a header from Enzo Fernandez, the header of his career.
0: The 31st stoppage time goal at this World Cup. A sensational finish, as you can hear from SBS commentator Simon Brotherton.
1: It's been epic in Atlanta. A game that had everything. A game that pushed the defending champions to the limit. Heartbreaking for Egypt. They were outstanding, but Argentina found that little bit extra from somewhere. But my goodness me, they had to dig deep.
0: And the final spot in the last 8 has gone to Switzerland. Their match with Colombia may not have had the drama of the previous match, but there was plenty of tension and it took penalties to split the two sides. Neither had great shootout records, but Davinson Sanchez crashed his effort into the bar before Swiss keeper Gregor Kobel made a terrific save from Cucho Hernandez. It came down to Ruben Vargas to seal the win.
2: Vargas, who scored 2 goals in the group stage, scored against Bosnia, scored against Canada. Can he become a Swiss icon here?
0: Switzerland into the last 8 of a World Cup for the first time since 1954. Now, a warning, there are no games on Thursday. I repeat, no games. The action will resume early on Friday with France against Morocco, the first of the World Cup quarterfinals.
3: So everyone gets a sleep in tomorrow morning just to get ready for it all to begin again. This is 666 ABC Radio Canberra Drive. Thanks for joining me. We have been talking a little bit about money and where all the missing notes go. So they're being printed, but then they're not ending up in distribution. Or they are, but then they're sort of disappearing. Also to Sam says, Georgia, I think hoarding generally within Australia is a big problem. I once sold my car for $30,000 and people came from Sydney to my house with that much cash, says Sam. Well, maybe that's also like they save up. Yeah, I would not feel comfortable having that much money on me, let alone having it somewhere in my home. Absolutely. This is 666 ABC Radio Canberra. I'm Georgia Steins. Just a reminder too, if you're travelling on Yamba Drive, there is still diversions in place. That's due to an earlier accident. Traffic are being diverted down Longgully Road where it meets Yamba Drive. That's due to that earlier collision. So please do take care. If you want to have a chat about any of these issues, lots of theories coming through on where all the missing cash is in Australia. Keep them coming on 0467 922 666.
4: Renee Crosh, Everything Canberra.
5: After the quiz at 7 tonight, it's What Would You Do Wednesday. We've got the scenario. You tell us what you would do in it.
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0: Canberra.
1: If you've just tuned in, you're one of those people who's still trying to work out what happened this morning when it came to Telstra, or perhaps what's happening with your phone if it's still not working. A number of people have spoken in the last little while, and also we're expecting to get another update from Telstra, and we'll bring that to you after 5 o'clock. Now, the Telecommunications Minister, Annika Wells, addressed the media today, where she announced some calls did not go through to 000 and welfare checks were underway.
2: Importantly, the core 000 system remains operational, with connected calls flowing as expected from carrier networks to the emergency call person and onto state and territory emergency services dispatchers. However, the 000 custodian has advised that some callers were unable to connect to the ECP and that these are being now investigated by Telstra and welfare checks are in progress, as is required by the law. The 000 custodian is in regular communication with Telstra to receive updates on the progress and outcomes of these checks. A reminder, if you do need to call 000 and you can't get through, it is recommended that you use another device, a landline or Wi-Fi calling.
1: So that was the Telecommunications Minister, Annika Wells. Now, Michael Ackland is the CFO of Telstra in front of the media earlier. They said they're still trying to work out the root cause of the outage.
3: We don't yet know the root cause. We are investigating that urgently, and we'll provide updates as soon as we get more information about the root cause. We know that customers across the whole community rely on our connectivity, and we apologise for that.
1: You're listening to 666 ABC Radio Canberra Drive. We're just giving you an update or getting you across what's been happening with Telstra. As I mentioned, we're expecting a second update from Telstra this afternoon, hopefully in the next half hour, so before 5:30. When we do get that, we'll bring that to you, of course. Here in Canberra, we spoke to Wayne Phillips, who is the Emergency Services Agency Commissioner for the ACT, and he said that they were pretty prepared for the outage.
4: Yes, we've got a plan with the Emergency Services Agency. We have a business continuity plan put in place straight away. So not long after that, the executives, the chiefs, Chief of Fire and Rescue, Chief of Ambulance, myself, were talking using our own Wi-Fi networks and Teams. So we were across it and put some plans into place. Remember a few years ago, we had an Optus outage. So we, in a way, from that, we developed a business continuity plan straight away. So we were straight into business. For us as an agency, we weren't impacted as an agency from the outage. So we've got some backup systems involved here. So our main concern was, were people able to ring 000 was our main concern.
1: And
4: from the information and the advice we've had from Telstra, fire and the ambulance service, we're unaware of anyone being impacted from that outage, but it's still a wait and see game for us to see if people were impacted.
1: Yeah, so in terms of knowing that, whether or not people were able to get through or not, do you assess that from the information that Telstra gives you? Is that how you work that out?
4: Correct. So we've got to wait, and Telstra have advised us that there was no impact from, but we don't know what we don't know. So we don't know if people were couldn't ring up 000. From what information we have is that Telstra tell us that people ring 000 on the Telstra network. If they couldn't go to the Telstra network, that bounces to the other networks to get through to us. So that's the information that we have.
1: So that's where we're at in terms of what we know about the Telstra outage. As we mentioned, that we are expecting an update in the next half hour. Maybe in terms of how many calls didn't get through, if we do in fact know that, but also more information perhaps around the cause as well. So that's all to come on 666 ABC Radio Canberra Drive. Now, you're a fan of the NRL because yesterday they announced a new broadcast rights deal worth an estimated $5.3 billion. Now, the ARL, the Australian Rugby League Commission Chairman, Peter Volandis, has said that it's the highest ever broadcast deal in Australian sporting history. It's also been suggested that it could change the sport broadcast landscape. Joining us right now to discuss this is Professor Brett Hutchins. Has been teaching and researching sport media and new technologies for the past 20 years and comes to us from Monash University. Good afternoon.
5: Good afternoon. How are you?
1: Good. They're really selling this as, I guess, a big deal. I mean, the money's one thing, but do you think it will change the landscape?
5: I think it signals a shift towards live streaming as by the end of the deal, the dominant way that a lot of people are consuming live sport and rugby league in particular, and also the way that revenue is generated by either streamers or broadcasters in relationship to subscriptions and advertising. And you can see that in the way the Australian advertising market's been changing, with spending on streaming going up while spending on linear TV and newspapers going down.
1: So can you explain that, the difference, if you're saying them being streamed as opposed to a broadcast?
5: Well, KO Sports, which is actually spending the most amount of money in this deal, are in about $520 million per annum versus Channel 9, which is coming in at about $145 million per annum. So you're seeing a real shift in where the revenue is being generated. And if I'm old enough to remember when I was living in Canberra, actually, you know, like the days when it was free-to-air television that drove the majority of the revenue, we're now living in an era in which live streaming and those who own them are actually driving the most revenue for our major sports.
1: And could it mean, because someone who lived in Canberra too would know, there's been a gripe for many years that often the Raiders games aren't always the ones that are televised. Will it mean that there'll be more football to watch, as in people can see their favourite clubs play more often via the TV?
5: If you are a person, look, if you look at the data, what it shows is the majority of consumers are consuming a mix of traditional free-to-air television, usually on a smart television, and also through, like, they're switching between live streaming and traditional free-to-air. Unfortunately, I think by the end of the deal, and this deal quite clearly states, is that three games a week will be on free-to-air. And the rest will be locked behind a paywall on KO. Right. and I do know the problem you're talking about in Canberra. I think there's a bit of sting in the tail if you're not living in a so-called major market. It may mean that if the way games get scheduled will, you know, impact that. So, to be really honest, I was born in Sydney. I follow a pretty bad football team. You're not going to see a lot of them on Friday night. So there's other reasons that can happen, but we're all going to be paying a little bit more depending on how much we want to consume.
1: Yeah, so if you want to follow your club and your club's not considered the game of the week, that's going to be behind a paywall. So
5: yeah, and it is to a degree now. But I think you're watching an intensification of that pattern.
1: When we look at this in terms of the money that's going into it, I mean, is that kind of what it's worth now? Worth is hard, but is this, they're sort of lauding it as, you know, the highest ever broadcast deal. But is that sort of in keeping with where we're going with these broadcasts?
5: Yeah, look, one of the interesting in the last 20 years has been this idea that as the internet rolled out, you'd see the opportunity to watch more and more different sports and other sports would rise. Now, certainly the book I wrote with my co-author David Rowe, we certainly made the actual argument, no, what was more likely to happen is those sports that were already strong would become stronger, and everyone would have the opportunity to consume more than ever about that sport. So they were actually going to kind of take over the attention economy, for want of a better term. So the idea of who is the dominant player on the Australian sort of sports media market, you know, it's obviously a competition between the NRL and the AFL and winter and cricket in Australia, and those three continue to do extremely well. And second and third tier sports, you know, are struggling to keep up with them for obvious reasons, except at moments like a World Cup.
1: I was going to say, I know, I want to see the figures at the end of the World Cup, because we know that the Matildas broke some records with their streaming, with their figures.
5: Yeah, and the difference is, of course, these one-off major events, a lot of people enjoy. I mean, they are, you know, a lot of people enjoy coming together and sort of cheering together and all those sorts of things. It's a particular moment, but what we're dealing with here, and hence the price that's being paid, is that week-in, week-out popular content, appointment viewing at a time when appointment viewing is becoming less and less of a thing. So if you look at the top 10 television programs, either online or free-to-air in Australia, we are a nation that watches a lot of sport and reality television finals. So, you know, it's that thing around the live event has become, you know, even more important, and enormous value is now attached to it because advertisers know the audience can be found there.
1: Probably close to going to what Super Bowl. Actually, I don't even want to go there. Running out of time, but we might end up with ads like that. Thanks so much, Brett. I appreciate it.
5: Not a problem. Lovely to speak to you.
1: Yeah, you too. That's Professor Brett Hutchins. He's a professor of media and communications at Monash University. Coming up after five, we're going to get the latest when it comes to Telstra, the outage. But also, we're also going to check in with the local MS community about how they're feeling. Now, this is news about a couple of drugs that's used to treat MS and other conditions as well that could be taken off the PBS, and I say a big could.
0: 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At home, in the gym, up a ladder, on the road,
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7: Good afternoon, Jennifer Sexton with ABC News. The Federal Communications Minister says today's Telstra outage demonstrates why the telcos aren't the least trusted industry in Australia. Political reporter Lexi Junawick has more.
8: Telstra customers across the nation began experiencing issues from around 4:30am today with mobile and data connectivity, payment systems and external telecommunication on regional rail networks in Victoria and New South Wales affected. 90% of impacted services have now been restored. Annika Wells's office was advised of the outage around 7am. Ms Wells says it's up to Telstra to make things right with customers.
2: Telcos are the least trusted industry in our country. Days like today demonstrate exactly why Australians feel that way.
8: Telstra CFO Michael Ackland says Australians can absolutely have faith in the telco and it takes outages very seriously.
7: Telstra says it's continuing to make good progress restoring services. The telco recommends customers who are still experiencing issues to restart their phone rather than just switching on airplane mode. The already strained ceasefire between the United States and Iran is in even greater jeopardy following another wave of strikes and counter-strikes. Larry Buttrose reports.
9: The latest flare-up throws into doubt talks that had been expected to resume soon on a permanent end to the war. The US says it struck more than 80 targets in Iran, including radar sites, command and control, and dozens of small boats used by Iran's Revolutionary Guards against shipping in the Strait of Hormuz. The US attacks came after Iran struck three ships in the strait. The US has also again revoked Iran's ability to sell crude oil on the world market. In response, the Iranians have fired missiles at key US naval and air bases in Bahrain and Kuwait.
7: The ACT Ambulance Service says more than 190 incidents of violence against paramedics have occurred in the last financial year, around one every 2 days. The Territory's Chief Ambulance Officer is using today's International Paramedics Day to make an appeal to Canberrans to treat their paramedics with more respect. David Dutton says paramedics are often verbally abused, pushed and shoved, and physically prevented from providing care.
10: They are often exposed to unacceptable levels of verbal or physical aggression from members of the public. That includes things like being sworn at, standing between the paramedic and the patient, pushing and shoving, and in some extreme cases, actual physical assault.
7: A second case of H5 bird flu has been confirmed in South Australia in a giant petrel collected from Hardwick Bay on York Peninsula. Olivia Mason reports.
11: In addition to this new confirmed detection, PIRSA says it's identified two further suspected cases in the state, both also in giant petrels. One was collected from Port Vincent on the York Peninsula and the other from Emu Bay on Kangaroo Island. The government, meanwhile, says it's undertaken the largest aerial survey of SA's coastline, islands and reefs in more than 40 years. It says it's found no evidence of widespread impacts from the bird flu variant on wildlife and that it has not been detected in commercial poultry nor in any non-migratory wild birds.
7: To finance, and the share market has fallen today after Wall Street's tech sell-off while Telstra shares fell by nearly 3%. The ASX 200 has closed down a fifth of 1% to end on 8,785. Oil is up. The global benchmark Brent crude's trading at $76.60 US a barrel. The dollar is buying 69.4 US cents. To sport, and the men's rugby league State of Origin series wraps up tonight when Queensland hosts New South Wales in the Game 3 decider at Lang Park. The Blues 6-1 game one in Sydney before the Maroons levelled the series in Melbourne. Blues assistant coach Matt King says it will take a team effort to win, and he says halfback Nathan Cleary is unfairly targeted when the team doesn't perform well.
6: Yeah, I believe he does. He's won 4 premierships. He's already run one, I think it's 3 series Nathan's won, so I'm not sure what else this guy's got to do to earn the respect of the rugby league world. I just hope tonight plays out the way we all want it to, and Nathan gets to enjoy himself.
7: Former ACT Brumbies back rower Tom Hooper's announced his return to Australian rugby after signing with the Queensland Reds. Hooper will join the side in the 2029 season after completing the remaining 2 years of his contract with the Exeter Chiefs in England. Turning to the weather now for the remainder of the day, heading into this evening, clear conditions with a low of -2 tonight, some frost and fog about in the morning, a partly cloudy day tomorrow with a top of 13. At the moment, it's 12 degrees at Dixon, 10 at Tuggeranong. ABC News.
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1: Hello, thanks for joining me on 666 ABC Radio Canberra. I'm Georgia Steins. We're going to get the latest in regards to the Telstra outage, but if it's affected you, I want to hear from you. 0467 922 666 or 1300 681 666. We heard earlier that the emergency services here in the ACT at this stage don't think it affected people calling 000, but they're waiting to get that confirmed further by Telstra. So we'll be looking at that this half hour, but love your thoughts on, I guess, your experience of what's been happening with you in regards to that. Also, a little bit later on this half hour, you might have been hearing the news. Now, this is regarding the PBS. So the Pharmaceutical Benefits Advisory Committee were meeting today to discuss the price of 2 medicines used to treat MS. This is basically drug makers have rejected a request to slash the cost by up to 50%, which has left many people with MS who use these 2 particular drugs feeling rather nervous and unsure about what would happen if it was in fact taken off the PBS. We're being told it would cost people tens of thousands of dollars a year. You're going to hear from a Canberra woman who has MS and uses one of these drugs about what it would mean for her. And we'll also chat to MS Australia about, well, I guess how they're feeling around it all. There has been some reassuring comments made by the Health Minister, Mark Butler, that people are hanging on to today in regards to that. So we'll get an update. If you're affected by this too and you would like to talk about it, 0467 922 666 or 1300 681 666. And a little bit later on this half hour, we're going to be talking about the role of community councils in our democracy right across the country. But I think here in Canberra is a really good example because, of course, we have the ACT Territory Government, we have the federal government. We don't have local council within the ACT. But when you think about the roles of community councils, about getting the, I guess, thoughts and concerns of locals up through the ACT government, I wonder if you think it works, what you think might work better, or the role of them. Maybe you yourself have been in a community council as well. 0467 922 666. We'll be talking about that between 5:30 and 6.
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1: And I stand corrected. I said earlier, because there's no football tomorrow, Thursday, for the World Cup, everyone can have a sleep in. But Izzy from Griffiths has said, Georgia, there will be no sleeping. Wimbledon is going great guns. Okay, I stand corrected. Okay. And then she says, where are the Wimbledon updates as well? Well, there's plenty of Wimbledon updates early in the mornings too. Not so much when I'm on air, but, you know, if you need more Wimbledon from me, I'll try. Right now, though, we're going to start talking about the effect that the Telstra outage has. Now, Telstra has said that its services have been mostly restored. Now, this is after its mobile network suffered a major nationwide outage, now affecting potentially millions of customers. As a result, not surprisingly, Telstra shares are down in the markets following the outage. And people across the country have been calling in local ABC radios to say how it's affecting them and saying, well, what it's meant for their day. This is some of what people have had to say.
14: At my coffee shop this morning, I couldn't pay. They wanted cash and I couldn't pay cash.
15: Has this been a problem for you in the past with Telstra?
14: No, not at all.
16: My phone's not working at the moment. I've been on SOS for about an hour or two.
17: You're going to State of Origin?
18: Yes, off to. Go Queensland!
17: Do you-

0: tickets on your phone?
1: Yes.
0: Are they in your email?
1: Yes. Yes, they are. Yeah.
0: Oh, goodness. Okay, so we need some internet for our State of Origin tickets.
2: I walked down the stairs this morning at home and the garage door had opened itself. It's on the Telstra network.
3: It was a real pain because obviously my wife's overseas, so I'm trying to get hold of her, can't speak to her and whatever. And I was wondering, is something wrong with the phone? Because it was intermittent. I kept going in and out of service and I was thinking there's something, a bug on my phone, and I was concerned that someone had got into my phone. Basically, what they had to do was just use the airplane mode, turning it on and off, and it restored. And they reckon it would reboot each time.
4: So how did these outages affect you?
5: The outages weren't too bad. Had about one call that didn't go through. Went through it again and it turned out all good. Look, I understand that managing a telco is a pretty big deal. And as I understand, the node is used for authentication and stuff like that. So I can understand there may be some issues. As long as it's rectified really quickly and the root cause is addressed, I hope that they will have the processes in place to ensure that this doesn't happen again moving forward.
6: The taxi fleet, I think, is going to be very severely affected, mainly because they run the entire booking service on a mobile network, which is connected with Telstra.
7: So my car's a petrol car, but it's all technology. When I was in the car, I could access Google Maps, but I couldn't program anything into it, or I couldn't get alerts.
8: What about in the truck this morning, Tara?
7: Same thing in the truck.
9: So there's some of the experiences of people across the country, some on the street, some calling in, as you heard there, to explain what happened for them. Tom, who says he's from ANU School of Computing, says, I had to use my backup phone on another network. It only cost me about $20 a year. See, I feel like everyone's wondering if the idea of you not being with the same network within a family or perhaps in a workplace, it's looking more attractive, isn't it? That idea that, well, if you're on one network and the other one goes down, share the phone. So how has it affected local businesses? I'd love to hear from you if you were affected by the Telstra outage. 0467 922 666 or 1300 681 666. Obviously, depending on the business that we're talking about, you might be relying more on telecommunications, though, than others. Greg Harford is the Chief Executive of Canberra Business Chamber and joins us. Hi, Greg.
10: Hello, how are you?
9: Yeah, good. Have you heard from businesses today? What's been the feedback?
10: Oh, look, I've heard a little bit from some businesses. Obviously, the big issue has been connectivity. There's been businesses there that haven't been able to contact their customers. There have been others that haven't been able to take payments from customers. And there's others that just haven't been able to service perhaps orders that are coming through and what have you. And, you know, none of that's good. I think most of it's back up and running now from what I hear. But I think it does pose some real questions for businesses around resilience. And it's a really good reminder that it's you've really got to be looking closely at your business and thinking about how you cope if your technology goes down.
9: And the idea of having backups or a backup plan at least.
10: Yeah, I think it's really important for businesses to be thinking about what to do if something like this happens. And it's not necessarily just an outage from the telco that might cause this problem. I mean, there could be bushfires, there could be weather events that create issues. But you do need to be thinking about what you do if you lose that connectivity, because it's critical. And often you can back up systems or have backup systems in place, perhaps different ways of taking payments. And it's always a good idea to be thinking about, you know, having some sort of hardwired connection into the NBN network as well.
9: So there's some of the options. The other options, if we're talking about, say, as you mentioned before, like retail or hospitality, is going back to cash. But there's some businesses now that don't take cash at all. And I think they're the ones that might have been feeling the burn a bit today.
10: Yeah, and that is, of course, the ultimate irony. I mean, we've come a long way from being a very cash-reliant society. I think something like 15% of transactions now are actually made in cash overall. And that's good from a security point of view. It's good from an ease of payments point of view. But it does make it much harder when something like this happens and when systems go down. And, you know, a lot of businesses, I think, will have been looking for cash today, and a lot of consumers will have been scrambling around for it potentially.
9: And is it the smaller businesses that you find maybe are getting caught out, or is it big businesses too that don't have these backup plans in place?
10: It's probably mostly smaller businesses, I think. I probably don't have too much detail on that. But the smaller businesses often are very focused on sort of the day-to-day transactional things.

0: things that they do in their business. But this will have also caught some of the bigger firms as well. If you're running a fleet of delivery vehicles, for example, powered by mobile technology on your mapping system or your delivery scheduling system, you will have had problems as well.
1: Let's go back to walkie-talkies for everyone.
0: Well, they were certainly very reliable, but they weren't entirely secure, so there are some challenges there.
1: Security would be an issue, yeah. Hey, Greg, thanks so much.
0: Thank you.
1: That's Greg Harford. He's the chief executive of the Canberra Business Chamber there. Talking about Telstra and outage, and as he mentioned there, yeah, the businesses that don't have other ways to take transactions or to be able to contact some of their customers as well. And there are a number of businesses I know, like cafes, that don't take cash at all. So the idea that it is only by card, and in some places, depending on who they use too, that then weren't able to. And as you heard too, we heard, I think the some of the audio we just played before, you heard a guy who was not happy. He didn't sound happy, did he? He'd gone to the cafe he always goes to get his coffee, and they were only taking cash, and so he wasn't able to pay for his coffee that morning, or get his coffee for that matter. This is 666 ABC Radio Canberra Drive. I'm Georgia Stein. 0467 922 666 or 1-300-681-666. If you want to chat about anything we're talking about, the Pirate of Noir, I'm wondering if you were affected by the Telstra outage, because I have got your same text about 6 or 7 times. Yeah, sometimes that happens when you reboot your phone. Anyway, I'm going to read it once though. Pirate of Noir says, after a smaller outage a couple of weeks ago, Vodafone announced price increases on their plans today. What are we paying for? Says the Pirate of Noir. Well, I thought it was interesting the amount of people I know now who have backup phones, because that text came through earlier. I know a number of people that have another backup phone on another network, so a pay-as-you-go but on a different network. So they just put the cash on it when they need it, which is an interesting way to go perhaps. Also too, I said everyone can have a sleep in with the World Cup, and now I've offended someone else. Not really. I think they're all having fun. But Izzy's like, no, I'm not getting any sleep. It's Wimbledon. And Catherine in Canberra says, Georgia, you're forgetting the Tour de France. All this sport on at once. Oh, my goodness. I don't get to bed much before 2 a.m. every night, says Canberra Catherine. Wow. So you're obviously enjoying the coverage. I don't think I would do that for any sport, I don't think. Not every night, like maybe a one-off. Getting up at 4 a.m. the other day.
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1: 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I'm Georgia Steins. Just to let you know, that accident, which was in Farah earlier, that was the two-vehicle collision on Yamba Drive. It was at the intersection with Longgully Road. Traffic has been diverted down Longgully Road, but we understand now that it is clearing up. There might still be some people on the scene, but in terms of the vehicles, I think they've been towed now, and there might be one just left to be towed. But police are saying that's clearing up at the moment, so that is good news as well. And there were a couple of earlier accidents too. They're both cleared up as well, so let's hopefully keep it that way. If you're out and about in the roads, though, and you see anything that you think we should know about, please let me know. 0467 922 666, or you can give me a call on 1-300-681-666. Tom from ANU School of Computing, who said he had his spare phone before, says, Georgia, for emergencies, I have a satellite distress beacon in the car. Perhaps not for everyone, says Tom. No, and perhaps, you know, only in that, you know, real emergency stage, as opposed to just trying to get in contact with someone or get their attention, perhaps. We will be bringing you the latest from Telstra, though, when it comes. Our understanding is that they're having a press conference at the moment, very soon, in fact, to an update in terms of the outage. They were unsure of why the outage happened earlier today. And we're also trying to get on top of 000 and calls that weren't able to go through.
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1: Thanks for joining me. It's 19 minutes after 5. We're sitting on 11 degrees at the moment. If you have MS or someone you know does someone

0: you love, maybe a work colleague, you might well have been hearing about what's been happening, or at least what's been talked about is probably the better way to say this. So when it comes to two particular drugs that people on MS may be receiving treatment through, and other conditions as well. And what we should say at the outset is nothing has happened yet in terms of these drugs being taken off the PBS. Now, the Pharmaceutical Benefits Advisory Committee, they're meeting today. Now, they're discussing the price of two medicines used to treat MS and related conditions. It's currently subsidised by the federal government. This is after drug makers rejected a request to slash the cost by up to 50%. Now, the Health Minister, Mark Butler, has said that he wants the medicines to remain on the Pharmaceutical Benefits Scheme, PBS, and has linked the dispute with global drug makers to changes in US policy. Now, earlier today, I spoke to Canberra woman Bronwyn Saunders, who has multiple sclerosis and would be affected if one of the drugs was taken off the PBS. Here's part of that conversation.
1: Having multiple sclerosis can be as different as a fingerprint for everyone. My mum has four strokes and has to learn to walk, talk, read and write every time. MS is really difficult. I've been blind in one eye, both eyes, and then the other eye, which is unusual. I have trouble walking. I often need a walking stick if I've pushed myself a bit too much. I'm quite a vibrant person. And during COVID, we were told if you've got an immunocomparable disease, you're likely to die if you get COVID. Thankfully, the vaccine came around and I just had my umpteenth reboot a week ago. But every time my MS has changed, and it does change, there's been another drug for me to try.
0: So let's talk about what drug you're on now.
1: I'm on Ocrevus, and I've been on Ocrevus. This is my eighth year. I have it twice a year. I go into Zeta Mary here in Canberra. I sit down. The wonderful James and the awesome people in Zeta Mary help me get comfortable. They get a cannula in once they find my veins, which go missing every time I talk about going to the hospital. I'm a bit of a slow taker of Ocrevus because it's in a huge bag and it does take me, you can do it quicker, but it takes me 6 hours sitting in a chair.
0: What sort of difference does it make though? What has the drug made for you?
1: I can walk, talk. I now do park run, and I do park run well, and I love park run. And it just means that life is easier. Yes, I have aches and pains. Yes, life hurts. And there are times when you have no energy that you just want to sleep. But it's not as bad as it would be if I didn't have this medication. My life is as normal as it's ever going to be. On Ocrevus.
0: And what's your reaction to what's happening now in regards to the PBS?
1: When I first heard of it, I did cry. I can't imagine life without it because it has done such wonders for me. I know that we need lots of different types because as an MS ambassador, I know that people have allergies to some medications, that some just don't work for them. And so because we're all so different, we need choice in our PBS, because no one can afford $30,000 a year for a medication. People cannot afford that, as well as housing, transport, education, and everything else. I mean, particularly at the moment, money is tight.
0: Are you hopeful that some sort of agreement might be made?
1: Look, I feel a great deal of cheer from the words yesterday from our Mark Butler, the health minister, and I ask all of the community of multiple sclerosis sufferers, as well as the family and care and support, because everyone knows someone with multiple sclerosis. Don't panic. This isn't the world falling yet.
0: That said, if an agreement's not reached and it wasn't on the PBS, would that be catastrophic, you think, for you?
1: Absolutely.
0: And for other people?
1: Well, it's a hidden disease. People can't tell that I have a chronic illness. And that's a great thing for me to be able to live. I've been able to have a family, two children, two daughters, and I hope to goodness that they don't get MS. But the diagnosis is a lifelong one. It's not something I'm going to get over.

0: It's not going to go away. It will get worse. It is progressive. But for as long as I am on drugs that work, MS is not a fun disease to have. It's scary. You never know if you can walk in the morning or get out of bed. And that's when you just hop back into bed and move on, go back to sleep.
1: That is the real life story you heard there from Bronwyn Saunders about what it's like living with MS.

0: which is being discussed around the PBS, one of the medications does for her and how it's impacted her life for good. Joining us right now is Rowan Greenland. He is the CEO of MS Australia and our guest. Good afternoon.
1: Good afternoon.
0: These medications, how widely used are they?
1: Well, these are two very commonly prescribed disease-modifying therapies. They're high efficacy, they are life-changing, and about half of the 37,000 people living with MS in Australia, half of those who are on DMTs would be on these two DMTs that have been affected by these very large price cuts.
0: You heard from Bronwyn there talking about the effect it has on her and her initial reaction, but then being heartened by the health minister's comments. What are you hearing from people with MS? What, are people reaching out to MS Australia?
1: Absolutely, and we've been encouraging them to write in to MPs, the minister, and have their voices heard. But I'm really optimistic, I guess. As Bronwyn said, the minister has been in Tasmania and has, over the last 24 hours, made two very strong comments. And yesterday, he was in Launceston, and he said, "I've made my views very clear." And to quote him, he said, "These are two drugs that are delivering enormous benefit to many, many patients living with MS." He went on to say it's really important that these two drugs stay on the PBS, and we really applaud him for making that statement. The price cuts that the department have pushed, very steep price cuts, we understand, on these two very widely prescribed DMTs. The PBAC is considering those price cuts over today or possibly tomorrow. And their advice will be, we understand, then provided to the minister. And we hope that, given his very strong comments over the past 24 hours, that there will be a happy resolution of this pricing issue. We don't take part in any of the pricing negotiations, but we do speak up when we believe that there is a threat that we could possibly lose to highly effective, life-changing medications from the PBS.
0: Can you explain this to me? Is this about the Australian government, the Pharmaceutical Benefits Advisory Committee, thinking we're paying too much for the drugs? Is that what it comes down to?
1: The department really, yes, the department really have been pushing these price cuts, and sometimes they will make pick one therapy and compare its price with others. But in MS, it's very difficult to do that. And if you take two high-efficacy DMTs and compare it to a low-efficacy one, you're comparing apples with oranges, and it's not a fair comparison. And so we believe that there may be some flawed thinking behind these price cuts, and we're optimistic that PBAC will understand this and make some appropriate recommendations to the minister.
0: Bronwyn put forward a real case there, a personal case for, like, she's able to work and she's able to do things and she's able to be a mum because of the medication. Is that the argument that you'll be making, that people are able to live their lives and contribute when they have access to these medications?
1: Absolutely. Bronwyn is really articulated that argument incredibly well. These are life-changing medications. In fact, this year marks the 30th anniversary of the introduction of disease-modifying therapies in Australia. Before then, there was absolutely nothing we could do for people living with MS. The disease was progressive, life expectancy was shorter, And the issues with mobility and all the symptoms associated with MS came on rapidly. And with these disease-modifying therapies, we've been able to keep actually reduce the amount of disability associated with MS. So we're reducing costs to government, to the NDIS. We're keeping people in the workforce longer. We're helping put families together in terms of, you know, particularly MS affects three out of four people with MS are women. So the impact on people able to have near normal lives is just having a huge impact on families, participation in the workforce, participation in the community. And I was delighted to hear Bronwyn talk about parkrun. So these are really life-changing medications that save government money.
0: Have you managed to speak to the health minister yourself or to the health department?
1: We certainly have. We've been talking to the minister's office.

0: We've been communicating with the minister directly through correspondence and to MPs. And, you know, as I said, we've been really encouraged by what the minister has said in the last 24 hours. And that's given us quite a lot of cause for optimism. You know, I've quoted the minister, and, you know, he has really strongly expressed his view that he's very determined to keep these two drugs on the PBS. But we have to see this process roll through. So we've really been very active in getting our views known. But now we'll wait and see what the PBAC recommendations are and see what the minister does as a result of those.
1: Obviously, it'll be an anxious wait for yourself, but also for people like Bronwyn and their families and carers and, you know, people around them, people living with MS. Do you know when? Is it, how long is a piece of string or a piece of string, or as the minister said, when he'll make a decision?
0: Well, we know that PBAC will make recommendations pretty much straight away. We assume that they'll go to the minister directly, and we hope that this will be resolved within the next 2 to 3 weeks.
1: Thank you so much for your time, Rowan. I really appreciate it.
0: And thank you.
1: Thank you. That is Rowan Greenland. He's the CEO of MS Australia. Just giving some clarity on the conversations they've been able to have with the Health Minister's office, but that there's still hope, or they're hopeful that those drugs that are helping, as he said, many people remain on the PBS. Right now, time for news headlines with Jennifer Sexton.
2: Thanks, Georgia. Making news, Telstra says it's fully resolved all issues linked to today's nationwide outage. Telstra's Chief Financial Officer, Michael Acklin, says they've identified and isolated a software defect which caused the outage. The telco's recommending customers who are still experiencing issues to restart their phone rather than just switching on airplane mode. In other news, Iran's Revolutionary Guards say they've targeted American military sites in Bahrain and Kuwait after the US launched a wave of military strikes on Iran in response to attacks on tankers in the Strait of Hormuz. The Prime Minister of Tuvalu is the latest Pacific leader to condemn China for firing a ballistic test missile into the region earlier this week. The missile landed near its exclusive economic zone. The ACT Ambulance Service says more than 190 incidents of violence against paramedics have occurred in the last financial year, around one every 2 days, with the service calling on Canberrans to treat paramedics with more respect. A second case of H5 bird flu has been confirmed in South Australia in a giant petrel collected from Hardwick Bay on York Peninsula. And the Australian Electoral Commission has announced changes to the ACT's federal electoral boundaries, with Hughes Curtin, Garran and Lyons moving into Bean, and the Molonglo Valley, Hume and Symonston moving out of Bean into the central seat of Canberra. Fenner is unchanged. A full weather app coming up in a moment, and there'll be more news at 6 o'clock.
1: Thanks, Jen. That's Jennifer Sexton in the ABC newsroom. Yes, have you moved? Have you been distributed? Or you've gone over into another seat? I wonder what your reaction is on 0467 922 666 or 1300 681 666. One listener in regards to MS said, drug companies holding sick people to ransom is disgusting. We need to stop relying on these companies and support local government run research and production. That's from an unsigned texter on 0467 922 666. Just a moment too, we're going to find out what's happening weather-wise.
3: Hello, Samantha Donovan here on PM at 6:05. A 5-hour Telstra outage leaves thousands without phone or internet connections around the country. Also, Western Australia's mining industry facing the biggest strike in a quarter of a century, and oil prices rise as the US and Iran launch missile strikes once again.
4: If we go back into full-scale war, which is possible, I think, after the NATO summit ends, if that happens, then I think you will see the price of oil go up, because the Iranians will try to close off the straits once again.
3: That's PM just after the 6 o'clock news.
1: So what's in store for us weather-wise? Joining us is Brandon Cray from the Bureau of Meteorology. Hi, Brandon.
5: Hi, Georgia.
1: What's happening weather-wise this evening?
5: Yeah, pretty clear evening this evening and turning quite cold overnight with -2 on the cards overnight. Yeah, pretty chilly one. Bringing some morning frost and some possible fog too as we head into the morning. And tomorrow is likely to get up to about 13 degrees, similar to today, with some good sunshine during the day. Another fairly settled, calm day on Friday, getting up to 13 degrees. But we do have some showers on the way for the weekend, with Saturday and Sunday a few showers each day, but not all that heavy, it's looking like at the moment. Still into the early days of next week, it looks to get improve slightly with the showers decreasing and a bit more sunshine on the way.
1: Excellent. Anything we need to know into the weekend?
5: Just watch out for the showers if you're out and about.
1: No, that sounds good. And cold. Cold and a little bit wet. Yeah. Okay, thanks, Brandon. Appreciate it.
5: Thanks, Georgia.
1: Bye-bye. That's Brandon Cray. He's from the Bureau of Meteorology with the weather update. We're going to find out now what's happening with Telstra. We've just received an update. Telstra, Michael Ackland is the group CFO of Telstra and has fronted the media. Lots of questions are being asked of him. Here's some of what he had to say.
6: I wanted to provide an update on today's outage. And so when I briefed you this morning at around 10 a.m, we had just under 90% of calls and data services back up and running. Since then, we've worked to restore all remaining services. And in good news, as of 4 p.m. today, we had resolved all of the final issues and our network issues are fully resolved. We know it will take some time for devices on the network to reconnect correctly. And I encourage customers still facing issues to restart their device. We're working closely with many of our enterprise customers, as you can imagine, on working through this and resolving those issues from their end. And we have teams working on that with many of our enterprise customers around the country. We are still conducting our investigation into the root cause, but we are confident we have identified a software defect. We've been able to isolate it. We'll provide further technical details of this once that once we complete the investigation. I want to be clear, this was not the result of a cyber incident. I also want to ask customers to be extra vigilant about calls they receive at the moment by people claiming to be Telstra. We have seen reports of customers receiving calls from fraudsters trying to take advantage of this moment, and our advice to our customers is if you get a call from someone claiming to be Telstra asking you for details in light of today's outage, please hang up and call us back directly. Now, throughout today's mobile outage, we have monitored 000 calls very closely, and we talked about this morning. We've conducted testing of 000 calls early this morning and confirmed calling was working successfully. As part of our standard process, we conduct welfare checks when a 000 call is unsuccessful or is dropped after connecting. Now, as of this afternoon, we've completed 333 welfare checks. Now, the way that we did that is we first sent an SMS to customers. 138 of those told us they didn't need assistance at that point. We then called the remaining 189 via voice calls to get in contact with them. 110 of those customers informed us that they did not need assistance. And there are 79 calls that we could not get in contact with. And through the course of today, in real time, they were referred to police in the various states, and they are doing a physical welfare check where they haven't responded. We will hear more of that we'll hear more of that from the police as we progress through the next period of time. Now, six customers out of that 300 and over 300 customers told us they needed assistance. That was addressed immediately, and they were referred to the emergency service that they needed to be connected with. Now, the volume of these welfare checks was higher than we expected, and it has prompted us to investigate further, as we said we would. Now, we now see that in some of these cases, customers' phones were not able to connect correctly on the first call attempt, which prompted us to call them back. We can also confirm that in some of these cases, the call was picked up appropriately by the TPG and Optus networks, and they have confirmed that with us and was successfully connected as part of that 300. Now, we expect these numbers are inflated due to a large number of people calling to test 000 because they felt anxious around not being able to make calls and as a flow-on from our call issue. So our backup systems worked as they should have through this time. We know how much our customers need us to get this right and rely on us to do their jobs, run their businesses, keep safe and keep in touch. And we are deeply sorry for the impact that this has had today on so many people. I want to also thank you for your patience and understanding as we've worked to put things right today. We don't take that patience for granted. Thank you.
1: That is the Group CFO, the Chief Financial Officer of Telstra, Michael Ackland. During the press conference, he was asked where the CEO of Telstra was, Vicky Brady, wondering why the CFO was fronting the media and not the CEO. And he answered that Vicky Brady's on holidays and returning on Friday morning. So that was a question that's come up, and other people have asked why it was the Chief Financial Officer and not the CEO. And that's your explanation there. Very soon, we're going to be talking about an event that's coming up. And it's looking at the roles of community councils in the ACT. It's a panel discussion that's being held on the 20th of July, and it's inviting you, all of us, to think about what role they play in governance, the challenges they face, and their potential to create change within the ACT. 0467 922 666 or 1300 681 666.

That is the way you do the things you do by UB40. Do you have a local community council, one that maybe even you are part of, you're a volunteer, or you know what they do, or you go to them if you feel like there's something that you would like advocated for? There is a really interesting panel discussion coming up. It's on the 20th of July, and it's asking all of us to think about what role community councils actually have in the ACT in governance, the challenges that they face too, and their potential to create change within the ACT. We've seen some really active community councils really push issues that are important to them and to lobby their local members, which is what it's all about too. And maybe that's for things that are happening, I'm thinking, in and around the Phillip Pool perhaps, or when we look at what's happening with Big Splash. Sometimes those

0: sort of campaigns are run or facilitated by the local council or not, or they run alongside them. So we'll talk about the importance of local community councils. This event is being organised by the Canberra Alliance for Participatory Democracy and Active Democracy Bean, and Dr. Peter Tate is a committee convener for the Canberra Alliance for Participatory Democracy. Almost got it right, and he joins us. Hello.
1: Hey, Georgia. Hey, listeners.
0: This is such an interesting question. Is this because you don't think the answer is necessarily that clear-cut, what the role is or how effective they can be?
2: Well, I think historically they seem to have been set up to advise the ACT government about sort of local issues, planning issues. Some of them have developed, you know, like the Woden Valley Community Council is very proactive in getting things done and taking issues up into the government. And, you know, I think there's, what, 10 of them, and they're all slightly different. And when we've been doing work in the participatory democracy space in Canberra, people keep saying, well, there are other community councils. And it's an open question. What is their role in ACT governments? Are they just consultative, you know, bodies, or do they have a wider role? And lots of ideas are bubbling around out there.
0: And I wonder too about how much they're listened to or consulted. Probably depends on maybe the minister or the chief minister of the day.
2: Yeah, I mean, we get mixed stories about how well they think they are being listened to during the consultation process.
0: And I wonder if it's even more pertinent to have this discussion in a place like Canberra, given we don't have local councils. You know, we go straight from our local suburbs, which really differ and have different needs for the most part, to this, you know, ACT territory level. And it's an interesting beast, isn't it?
2: Yeah, because the ACT government is both the local council and the state territory government, and they are merged. And I mean, within or parallel to the community councils, there are also the residents' associations, which, you know, work on a smaller neighbourhood locale level, and they're also very active in the planning space and what's happening in their neighbourhoods and how do they fit in?
0: Which is that they feed in, don't they? So I'm thinking like sort of in some areas you'll have like ones for individual suburbs, say Watson, Lynham or whatever, but then they might feed into what the inner north.
2: Yeah.
0: And that's how it works for that way. It's hard though to assess whether or not they're successful in terms of getting things escalated.
2: I mean, my experience in Canberra has been it's particularly around planning. They feel like they're not being listened to well on planning issues in their environment. I mean, Inner South has had some wins over the old brickworks. That took a long time and was very sort of hardly fought. Currently, Woden Valley is having issues around the pool and, you know, the 25-metre versus the 50-metre.
0: And Inner South perhaps not so happy with what's happening now when we think about the Kingston Arts Precinct. So
2: yeah
0: so it's not a I guess who would you like to come along? Who do you want to hear from?
2: Well,
0: and who's on the panel?
2: Well, okay, so we have invited the government and they haven't got back to us yet with somebody. We've invited Canberra Liberals. Peter Kane's coming along to talk for them. Andrew Braddock is coming along for the Greens. The Greens have had a proposal up for the last two elections around issues about what they are calling neighbourhood democracy. And so they've got some ideas around how that might work. We've got Fiona Carrick coming along because she's had a long experience of working in community councils and now she's sitting in the Assembly. So she's got some ideas. And, of course, we want people to come along, both to hear what these people have to say, but also to bring their ideas about how they think community councils can fit in.
0: I mean, and Fiona Carrick's an interesting example, though, because she's gone into politics, gone into this level because she said she wasn't being listened to.
2: Yes.
0: And Woden weren't being listened
2: to. Yes. And we've got Shane Nelson from, I think it's Woden Valley, and Jeff Bollard from the Tuggeranong Community Council coming along to start off by introducing what community councils themselves think their role is in this space.
0: On the text line, a listener has said, the government and its agencies are a bit schizophrenic when it comes to community councils. They engage with them on numerous occasions for community consultation on government policies, committee inquiries. As volunteers, they don't have the resources all the time to engage fully in these processes. The

0: Government don't like receiving issues that are critical of their decisions, priorities or processes, and frequently ignore the issues raised by community councils and the community. The situation would be improved if agencies had staff dedicated to supporting the community and advocating and advocacy by community councils. That's Ian of Ainslie. Interesting points.
1: I mean, it's a good point. If you're going to have a consultative body, they should be resourced to do their job.
0: Yeah, and I know talking to a few different community councils recently, they've said there were so many development things all put in at once, and they're trying to get them, their heads across them, as you know, and to comment on them and do so in a way, you know, and these are people who've got full-time jobs and families as well.
1: Yeah. I mean, and as volunteers, they're doing a tremendously good job with very limited resources, but it is hard work.
0: We're getting a few different texts, and a couple of them are critical of their particular community council. I mean, and maybe the tact that they think that community council might be pro-environment, or they might be, there's one that's too far into business and development. I mean, is the answer here to get on your community?
1: That's right.
0: Join your residence group, yeah.
1: Participatory democracy. It ain't a spectator sport.
0: I wanted you to get that in. Thanks, Peter. I appreciate it. Oh, if people want to go along, what do they need to do?
1: They can go to the Canberra Alliance for Participatory Democracy website on our activities page or our events page, and there's a link to the Humanitics if they want to register, or just show up at the Irish Club at Weston on 5:30 for 6 on Monday, the 20th of July.
0: Yes, go participate. Thank you, Peter.
1: Thank you,
0: Peter Tate there. He's the committee convener. Yes, at the Irish Club in Weston. And look, it looks really interesting. So you've got Jeff Bollard, Shane Nelson, Andrew Braddock, Fiona Carrick will be there. Peter Kane will be there for the Canberra Liberals. The government has been invited to offer their views, but have not yet accepted or said who would be coming at this stage. So that's what it's looking like at the moment. This is 666 ABC Radio Canberra. We're going to find out in just a moment. Greg Jennett's about to join me to tell you what's going to be on your TV screens this evening. 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
0: You're listening to ABC Radio Canberra. We're going to find out what's on your TV screens tonight. Hello, Greg Jennett.
3: G'day, Georgia. Yeah.
0: You're all suited up and ready.
3: I'm ready.
0: Jump on your screens.
3: I'm ready. It's like Grand Central in here. People coming and going, but I made it just in.
0: It's a party studio.
3: The nick of time. Why not at this time of night? Anytime's a good time for a party. Look, it won't surprise you, Georgia, that we're leading off tonight with a couple of assessments of the Telstra outage, one national and the other local. Anecdotally, we're still getting signs that not everyone is able to make a voice-to-voice call on the Telstra network, even if other services are coming back locally here in Canberra. So text messaging seems to be fine, but there are more than a few people I know who still can't complete a regular voice-to-voice call. They can using VoIP apps like WhatsApp and the rest of it. But anyway, we will look, including at the latest update from Telstra on the numbers. It does appear that the number of 000 follow-ups that they needed to do was far higher than their own assessment mid-morning, numbering more than 300.
0: Yeah.
3: But then they, you know, went through and crossed off as necessary, as they whittled that down to, you know, perhaps just a handful or so of people who needed some serious follow-up attention. We'll also go to the Middle East, Georgia, with the US resuming bombing on Iran and it also hitting Middle East states, this in retaliation to strikes on commercial shipping near the Oman coast through the Strait of Hormuz. So Donald Trump is in Ankara at a NATO summit. It's about 11 o'clock in the morning there, and he is expected to speak at some time this evening, our time, on whether that is the end of these US strikes or where that might leave the peace process and further negotiations that are meant to be happening in that context. We'll look at the tweak. I think it's fair to call it a tweak only to the federal seats here in Canberra. The Electoral Commission hasn't done drastic or wholesale revisions to the lower house electorates, but we will, you know, measure off the roughly 20,000 people.

0: where they are as they move principally between Canberra and Bean electorates in a couple of different directions there. And State of Origin, the decider coming up tonight. So we'll get a preview. I don't know. I'm not entirely optimistic as a Blues supporter. I'd like to think
1: me
0: that
1: too.
0: They could snatch this one, but I'm not so confident, I must say. Anyway, that's all on the list. There is more, but I think Telstra is really the dominant issue of the day, Georgia.
1: Yeah, it is indeed. Greg Jennett, thank you.
0: Good on you. Thanks so much.
1: Greg Jennett will be on your TV screens, of course. I'm Georgia Steins. You're listening to 666 ABC Radio Canberra Drive. Thank you so much. Chris in Gowrie said, I've lived here 48 years and never had contact with or knew how to or what for, says Chris in Gowrie. Are you talking about... Give me more info. Are you talking about community councils or residence groups? I'm assuming that's what that meant. If you've got more thoughts on these two, let me know on the text line 0467 922 666 or 1300 681 666. If that is what you mean, then maybe that's a good thing that you haven't needed to call on them, perhaps.

0: That is still as well. We're stuck in the middle. It is 9 degrees at the moment. If you missed our weather chat, expect it to get down to, yes, minus two tomorrow morning. So just be across that. Yes, Chris and Gary said, yes, I was talking about community councils. Sorry, that makes so much more sense. It's just there's a lot of texts coming through on different things. But that was the last chat we'd have, so that does make sense. Yeah, interesting you didn't know about community councils in and around Gowrie. Anyway, if anyone wants to head along, that event's on the 20th of July. And the idea is that you can go and have your say about the role of community councils and have a chat about it. Right now, though, it's news time. Bye.
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1: Good evening, Jennifer Sexton with ABC News. Telstra says its network is now fully operational after a software defect caused a nationwide outage this morning. The telco says it's still investigating the root cause of the issue, but it's identified and isolated a software defect believed to be linked to an update. Telstra says it was not a cyber incident. CFO Michael Ackland says all services are now functional and that customers still experiencing difficulty should restart their devices.
2: We've worked to restore all remaining services. And in good news, as of 4 p.m. today, we had resolved all of the final issues and our network issues are fully resolved.
1: Shadow Communications Minister Sarah Henderson has denied she broke the law by test calling 000 during the Telstra outage. Despite it being a Commonwealth offence to improperly use emergency call services, Senator Henderson dialed the number twice to see if she could get through and says her actions were not illegal.
3: I'm doing my job and I don't have trust in this government and I have very low trust in our telecommunications carriers. And for anyone to suggest that this was some breach of the law because I was making a vexatious or hoax call is just ridiculous.
1: The United States military says the latest round of strikes on Iran has ended, but its military remains prepared to hold Iran to their ceasefire agreement when it's not adhered to. Larry Buttrose reports.
4: Iran has acknowledged the latest US strikes that appear mainly against military sites near the Strait of Hormuz, but has given no word on any losses from them. The US has also revoked Iran's ability to sell crude oil on the world market. The US moves came after Iran hit three commercial ships in the Strait of Hormuz, at least one seemingly for ignoring warnings regarding traversing the waterway. Following the US strikes, Iran hit back by firing missiles at US military installations in Bahrain and Kuwait, and there's no word on any losses from those.
1: Denmark has rejected yet another call from US President Donald Trump that Greenland should be controlled by the United States. Danish Prime Minister Mette Frederiksen says Greenland is not for sale and Denmark will defend its territory. It comes as the main session of a summit of the 32 NATO leaders is about to get underway in the Turkish capital Ankara. NATO Chief Mark Rutte issued this warning to Moscow ahead of the meeting.
5: This alliance of 1 billion people will defend every inch of our territory. You cannot win from NATO. We are defensive. We will never attack anyone. We will only defend our way of life, our democracies, our territory. So don't fool with us. Don't play with us.
1: More than 20,000 people in the ACT will vote in a different electorate at the next federal election after a boundary redistribution, Lily Nothling reports.
6: The Electoral Commission has announced the suburbs of Hughes, Curtin, Garran and Lyons will move from the central electorate of Canberra to the southern electorate of Bean. The change unifies the Woden Valley. The Molonglo Valley and the suburbs of Hume and Simonston will move from Bean into Canberra. Despite earlier proposals, the northern ACT electorate of Fenner will not be changed. The redistribution will affect 6.6% of electors in the ACT, or about 21,000 people. The territory's last boundary change occurred in 2018.
1: To finance, and the share market has fallen today while Telstra's shares fell by nearly 3%. The ASX 200 has closed down a fifth of 1% to end on 8,785. Oil is up with the global benchmark Brent crude trading at $76.60 US a barrel and the dollar's buying 69.4 US cents. To sport, and former ACT Brumbies back rower Tom Hooper says he went with his head when deciding which Super Rugby Pacific side to return to from England. Hooper will join the Queensland Reds in the 2029 season after the Home World Cup next year. Hooper will see out the remaining 2 years of his contract with the Exeter Chiefs before returning to Australian rugby. Hooper says he had discussions about potentially returning to the Brumbies.
7: There's certainly phone calls to the Brumbies as well. I love that club, love that community, Canberra. It's just one of those things, you know, you've got to keep growing, keep challenging yourself as a rugby player. And when the decision came so far out, I just didn't know what the landscape would look like in Canberra, nor did I know what it would be in Brisbane.
1: Canberra's weather tonight, clear conditions with light winds and a low of minus two. Some frost and patchy fog in the morning, a partly cloudy day with light winds at a top of 13. Partly cloudy on Friday, also heading for 13 degrees.

0: warns that fraudsters may now be trying to take advantage of the situation.
1: I want to be clear, this was not the result of a cyber incident. I also want to ask customers to be extra vigilant about calls they receive at the moment by people claiming to be Telstra. We have seen reports of customers receiving calls from fraudsters.
0: Federal police are refusing to say if they plan to charge the last known Islamic State group-linked Australian woman trying to return from Syria with slavery-related crimes.

Good evening, Jennifer Sexton with ABC News. Telstra has ruled out a cyber attack as the cause of today's widespread network outage. The telco says a software defect was to blame for the service failure, which started about 4:30 this morning and was fully resolved about 12 hours later. Telstra CFO Michael Ackland says hackers weren't behind the outage, but he warns

0: was just 9 or 10 years old when she was enslaved, beaten and raped in the home of a foreign ISIS fighter and his English-speaking wife, believed to be Hodan Abbey. Ms Abbey was prohibited from boarding a plane to Australia earlier this year after the Home Affairs Department issued her a temporary exclusion order. That order has now been revoked and she could come home with her 9-year-old daughter anytime. International law expert Professor Donald Rothwell says it's possible the slavery allegations could have contributed to the issuing of the exclusion order.
1: But it also creates other potential issues because we know that the AFP has been conducting ongoing investigations into the conduct of these Australian women in Syria under Operation Karajong, and that certainly leaves open the prospect that Miss Abbey could be subject to charge on return to Australia.
0: A former Australian High Commissioner to Papua New Guinea says diplomatic ties between the two countries have improved substantially over the past few years. The Prime Minister, Anthony Albanese, met leaders from PNG, Tonga and Samoa after a lightning visit to Solomon Islands and the signing of an historic agreement with Fiji this week. A $250 million plan to boost rugby league in the Pacific was also launched. The University of Queensland's Ian Kemish says relations are in a great spot.
2: We're a long way away from the situation we faced in 2022, where on the eve of a federal election, Solomon Islands chose to enter into a secret agreement with China in the security sphere. We've seen Australia deploy not only its diplomacy and its military structure, but also its cultural assets.
0: Funeral processions for Iran's late Supreme Leader Ayatollah Ali Khamenei have begun in the holy city of Najaf in Iraq, with thousands of mourners attending. The days-long funeral for the Ayatollah, who was killed in airstrikes on the first day of the US-Israeli war on Iran, began on Saturday, with authorities shutting down streets, airspace and daily life in Tehran for its multitudes of mourners. The funeral prayers in Najaf will take place at the Shrine of Imam Ali, the Prophet Muhammad's cousin and son-in-law. Ayatollah Ali Khamenei's body will next be taken to the holy city of Karbala, also in Iraq, before being returned to Iran. Back home, and the mayor of Yass Valley Council says the apparent theft of diesel from council equipment on the roadside appears to have been premeditated. The council says thieves have siphoned fuel out of roadworking equipment parked at rural work sites on at least two occasions in recent weeks. The mayor, Jasmine Jones, says it appears to have been a calculated theft.
3: What's being stolen is not... It's not like someone coming with a couple of jerry cans. This is very strategic. They've come with a vehicle that can take a lot of fuel.
0: New South Wales captain Isaiah Yeo says the team will be playing for coach Laurie Daly in tonight's Rugby League State of Origin series decider at Lang Park. Daly is without a contract for the next series after initially signing a 2-year deal. He's been under intense pressure after Queensland piled on 64 points in the opening two matches of the series. Yeo says the players have confidence in their coach.
4: He's in our corner. He loves us. He gives us exactly what we need. So then ultimately it's up to us to go out there and perform for him. And we haven't done that consistently enough just yet. He's a tremendous man. He's done a lot for this jersey, not just as a coach now, but as a player before.
0: Canberra's weather tonight, clear with light winds and a low of -2. Frost and patchy fog about in the morning, a partly cloudy day with light winds and a top of 13. It's 5 degrees at the moment. ABC News.
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8: Hello to you. 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State of Origin Decider Wednesday. If you are listening through ABC 702 in Sydney, you may have realised that I am not your usual evening's host, correct? My name is Sally Robe. I'm coming to you from Brisbane this evening now. There is a reason for this. There is a method to the madness. After 7 o'clock tonight, there's a footy game happening. You may have heard of it. It's going to be on your analog radio. Our coverage starts just after 7. So obviously, there is going to be a lot of ears on that, understandably. But if you're not into the footy, but you're still keen to hang out, I will be hosting

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1: Good evening, Jennifer Sexton with ABC News. US President Donald Trump says he believes the interim agreement with Iran is over, but he'll allow talks to continue. Larry Buttrose reports.
2: Mr. Trump made the comments in the Turkish capital Ankara ahead of the NATO summit there. Asked about the status of the current ceasefire, he said, "For me, I think it's over," adding, "It's just a waste of time dealing with them," speaking of the Iranians. He made the comments hours after the US struck Iran following Iranian strikes on three tankers in the Strait of Hormuz and the US revoking a license authorizing the sale of Iranian oil. Iran hit back with strikes on US bases in Bahrain and Kuwait.
1: Telstra says six callers who were unable to connect to 000 during today's outage required assistance when the telco called back. It says it identified more than 300 failed calls to 000, with police following up on 79 people who the telco couldn't reach. Telstra says its network is now fully operational. Chief Financial Officer Michael Ackland says many of the failed calls were likely due to anxious customers trying to test the emergency line, but some did need help.
3: Six customers out of that 300 and over 300 customers told us they needed assistance. That was addressed immediately and they were referred to the emergency service that they needed to be connected with.
1: No state or territory authorities have so far reported any adverse events related to the failed calls. The ABC has rejected claims that its journalism has contributed to anti-Semitism or social division ahead of senior staff fronting the Royal Commission investigating Jewish hate. ABC and SBS executives will appear before the Royal Commission tomorrow after members of Australia's Jewish community raised concerns about alleged bias in reporting. In a statement released late today, the ABC addressed complaints about its Israel-Gaza coverage. It said 51% of complaints accused it of being broadly pro-Palestinian, while 47% accused it of being broadly pro-Israel. Health consumer advocates say medicine access in Australia is crucial as thousands of Australians await a verdict on crucial multiple sclerosis medication. The Pharmaceutical Benefits Scheme Advisory Committee is meeting to discuss the future of two MS medicines following disputes with drug makers, which Health Minister Mark Butler has blamed on changes in US policy. Drug makers recently rejected a request to cut the cost of the drugs by up to 50%. CEO of the Consumer Health Forum of Australia, Elizabeth Devaney, says medicine access must be maintained.
4: Clearly, saving money is not the goal on its own. Access is the goal. The purpose of the PBS is to provide access to Australians. The question really is, can everyone get the medicine they need at a price they can afford while the system remains fair for everyone else who also need medicine?
1: The ACT's top cop has acknowledged police officers' frustrations with current bail laws, but says magistrates have to consider multiple factors in assessing applications and make difficult decisions. The Australian Federal Police Association has said members want proposed changes to the Bail Act to remove the presumption of bail for serious offences and for bailed individuals. Chief Police Officer Scott Lee says a significant proportion of crime in Canberra is related to recidivism.
5: Particularly where we are talking about particularly violent incidents around aggravated burglaries, which we know then leads to dangerous driving and some of the real concerns around dangerous driving and the risks that that creates for the public.
1: British director Christopher Nolan's latest epic, The Odyssey, has had its premiere in London and Paris. The film is notable for being the first feature film ever shot entirely with IMAX film cameras. It's based on the ancient Greek poem by Homer, which follows Greek king Odysseus's 10-year journey home after the Trojan War. Actor Tom Holland, who plays the son of Odysseus, says shooting the entire film on IMAX cameras was unprecedented.
6: I think the idea of shooting an entire movie on IMAX was a really daunting task. Not just for Chris and the camera department, but for everyone. You know, there's no hiding in IMAX. Like, every little detail is going to be on the screen.
1: Canberra's weather tonight, clear with light winds and a low of -2. Tomorrow, some frost and patchy fog, then a partly cloudy day with light winds and a top of 13. Frost again on Friday, partly cloudy, a top of 13. Shower or two on Saturday, heading for 12 degrees. Showers easing on Sunday, a top of 10. At the moment, it's 5 degrees at Tuggeranong and 7 at Dixon. 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
0: Hello to you. 5 minutes past seven through 612 ABC Brisbane, 702 Sydney, and wherever you're listening across Queensland and New South Wales, online, on digital, and through the ABC Listen app. How's it going? My name's Sally. I might not be your normal host that you're used to listening to, but I think if you are listening to me, two things have happened. Either you've made a mistake and you're supposed to be listening to the State of Origin coverage and now you're going to madly try and find the State of Origin coverage, or you're someone who's maybe not that into footy and you're like, oh, you know what, I'm just going to stay with the evenings program that's happening online. If so, welcome. Thank you. Please let me know that you're there, though, because it's always a little bit interesting when we host one of these programs. We don't actually really know who's out there? Who's listening? If you're listening in New South Wales, your number, the phone number will be slightly different to what you're used to. To call, it is 1-300-222-612. So 1-300-222-612. And our text number, 0467-922-612. 0467-922-612. Send me a text, say, hi, Sally, I'm here. Because I've got some stuff prepared. I've got a whole quiz prepared, but I need to know that I have some quizzes out there. And because

0: That is Mitch Tambo. You're the voice, his cover of John Farnham. John in Mosman said, fabulous version of The Voice, and B said, better than the original. And you know what? I love sharing that song. It doesn't get enough airtime, in my opinion. Now, very soon, we're going to be talking about sweat. If you are one to sweat, if it's been a problem for you your entire life, you will want to hear from Dr. Sanjay Sharma, who is a cardiothoracic surgeon. He's joining me after the news. We're also going to be talking about business with Ian Verinder. He will tell you just how much money the President of the United States has made from cryptocurrency in his second term alone. And get on the text line 0467 922 702. I will see you after the news.
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0: And it's time for news now. Ta-da.
2: ABC News, I'm Clive Hunton. Telstra says it's identified a secondary issue from today's outage, one that affects some calls, including 000. It says in these cases, when you call 000, you'll receive an error message and your phone will try to connect to an alternative mobile network. Telstra says it will complete a welfare check where it detects a failed 000 call. Says anyone having difficulty calling 000 should connect to an alternative network if one is available.

0: We'll forget.
1: Hypergousia, was that right?
2: Yeah.
1: Yeah, phew. I'm writing it down.
0: I don't believe you got that word.
1: What's interesting about that too, Trevor, is you remember the weird ones that you... That's what trivia is good for. I reckon in the first trivia I ever did, I learnt that the capital of Uruguay was Montevideo, and I've never forgotten that fact because I didn't know it.
0: Have you ever got to use it again?
1: No, I don't think it's ever come up ever again, but I know it. And when years later, when the Socceroos were playing there, I was like, you know what the capital of Uruguay is? Yeah, so it's helpful probably once every 4 years I can share that bit of knowledge, but I will never forget it.
0: 1-300-800-222. What have you learnt from a trivia night? And have you ever got to use that information ever again? Give us a call. Somebody said, I've got a text here that says, I've been to an app-style pub trivia night. This person said they suck. Oh, they suck the life out of you. Like turning on the light to the blue light disco, says Clint. I'm not sure how that works, but have you ever done that?
1: I have never done it, but I think in America once there's some sports bars that are running trivia all the time. Like you can go in at any time of day and there'll be some element of trivia going where like you can log in and do it. But look, I think if you're getting some form of collective enjoyment and it doesn't obviously fall into the world of gambling, that's probably a good thing. And if you can get something out of the app, that's probably good. Was it for me? Probably not. I think we need to have a bunch of people at a table, the person with the best of handwriting handed the pencil, a team name given. Usually for us at university, it was the meat tray. That was our team name, Trevor. And then you try, if you're like me and you're a loud person, you try your best to whisper, but you still tell the three teams around you the answer to the question, you know.
0: I don't like the app thing for one reason, is that when you've finished like the round, then you pick up your piece of paper and you take it to the front desk.
1: Oh, no, you hand to the next table at the trivia nights I've been to.
0: Oh, well, don't,
1: and they score you.
0: You could go into cahoots with the table next door to you.
1: Oh, no, because then on the next round you've got to hand to a different table again.
0: Oh, I like the idea that all the pieces of paper go to the front and there'd be a one central adjudicator. Oh,
1: you've been playing city trivia, Trev. Country hospitality, we're just handing between tables, I'm sure.
0: Too many opportunities to cheat, isn't that? I bet your wife stands there going...
1: Not with my wife around.
0: No, exactly. She'll be going, no, hang on, that wasn't the answer to question three.
1: Exactly.
0: News is coming up if you want to join us after the news as we take a look at Trivia Nights, the joys of Trivia Nights, the difficulties of Trivia Nights, and the name that you give your trivia team, 1-300-800-222.
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5: ABC News. Good morning. I'm Anna Vito. Canberra's peak business body is warning local operators to be prepared for networks to go down in future after Telstra's nationwide outage yesterday left many unable to trade as normal. The telco has apologised to customers and to people affected by payment failures, but says almost all services are back online. ACT Ambulance and Fire and Rescue Services received emergency calls as normal, with Telstra saying calls to 000 were rerouted through other networks. Chief Executive of the Canberra Business Chamber, Greg Harford, says businesses need to be prepared.
6: I think it's really important for businesses to be thinking about what to do if something like this happens. And it's not necessarily just an outage from the telco that might cause this problem. I mean, there could be bushfires, there could be weather events that create issues.
5: India's Prime Minister Narendra Modi has kicked off a two-day visit to Australia. Here's Foreign Affairs reporter Stephen Jedgetts.
7: Mr Modi landed in Melbourne last night and will hold annual talks with Prime Minister Anthony Albanese today. The two leaders are set to strike agreements to bolster security and defence cooperation, as well as new arrangements to help increase uranium exports to India. After the meeting, Mr Modi and Mr Albanese will appear at a massive Melbourne Meets Modi event with the Indian-Australian community, which is expected to pull thousands of people, although protesters have also vowed to attend.
5: Donald Trump has

0: has warned Iran could be hit hard by fresh strikes in coming hours after earlier declaring he believed the ceasefire between the two countries was over. His Middle East correspondent Matthew Doran.
1: The US president expressed his fury at another series of attacks on ships in the Strait of Hormuz, declaring he believed the truce the US and Iran agreed to 3 weeks ago was over, labelling Iranian leadership as liars and scum. A few hours later, he

0: Iran as a result. Iranian state media then reported threats from senior officials that any US attacks would be met with a forceful response and Iran would close the Strait of Hormuz too. Despite the escalating rhetoric, Donald Trump said he didn't think the war in the Middle East was about to restart.
1: Liberal frontbencher Andrew Hastie says both mono and multiculturalism are politically loaded terms. Last month, One Nation leader Pauline Hanson said Australia must be a monoculture, sparking criticism from the Prime Minister, who's labelled Senator Hanson's call a nonsense argument. Asked last night whether he agrees with Anthony Albanese that multiculturalism is who the nation is, Mr. Hastie says he agrees with most sensible mainstream Australians.
2: Monoculturalism, as put out by Pauline Hanson, and multiculturalism, as you know, advocated by some people on the left, are both loaded political terms. You've got the woke right pushing for monoculturalism, you've got the woke left pushing for multiculturalism. I sit with most sensible mainstream Australians somewhere in the centre.
1: ACT police are calling for help from the public to find a missing 80-year-old man who has dementia, who's not been seen since 6 o'clock yesterday evening. Peter Lang was last seen at the Red Hill Shops and is also known to frequent the Canberra Grammar School and the Griffith Shops. He is described as Caucasian in appearance with average build and balding hair. He was wearing a navy jacket and blue jeans and may present as non-verbal on approach. Police and his family hold concerns for his welfare and are asking anyone with information to contact police. Sport, and New South Wales has claimed victory in Rugby League's State of Origin with a dominant victory over Queensland in the deciding third game in Brisbane. Here's Glenn Lauder.
3: It was a landmark night for both New South Wales and Nathan Cleary, with the star halfback leading the Blues to a famous 30 points to 12 victory. Cleary scored two tries, nailed four conversions and potted a pivotal second half penalty goal to well and truly dominate the decider, becoming his state's most prolific Origin point scorer in the process. It was just the fourth time in 14 attempts the Blues had won a decider in Brisbane, leaving the majority of the 52,000 fans at Lang Park speechless.
1: And in the NRLW, the Raiders will field an unchanged lineup for their clash against the New Zealand Warriors on Sunday afternoon after opening their season with a convincing win over the Dragons. 5'8" Crystal Blackwell says the team's built a good connection.
4: I think it's probably like the first team that I've been a part of where everyone's just clicked so well. We've had such good combinations at training on the weekend. We showed glimpses of it, but I just don't think we've even showed our full potential yet.
1: Canberra's weather: frost and patchy thick fog this morning before a partly cloudy top of 13 degrees. There is a road weather alert for parts of the Canberra area for reduced visibility due to fog. It's minus one, but feels like minus four. ABC News.
5: Yuma, this is Shane Halloran on ABC Radio Canberra Wiradjuri. I'm speaking the Ngunnawal language. On behalf of my elders, I say Yuma, Yumalundi, Yangul Galan Yin Nalawiri Ngunnawal Dara. Hello and welcome. Today we're all here on Ngunnawal Country.
6: ABC Canberra acknowledges the Ngunnawal people as traditional custodians of the land we broadcast from, and we recognise any other people or families with connection to the lands of the ACT and region. We acknowledge and respect their continuing culture and the contribution they make to the life of this city and this region. We acknowledge and welcome other Aboriginal and Torres Strait Islander people who are listening.

0: kid called Ross. He got kicked off the farm and he traveled across. 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
1: He wasn't cut out for the farming life. He was a bit of a klutz and he caused lots of strife. But he's made it big,

0: It.
1: La, la, la,
0: look out, Ross. Look out. What happened to Thursday? Oh, my God. Did I sleep through Thursday? Oh, no, you didn't.
1: Oh, my word.
0: It's Thursday, but because it's my last day. Yeah, no, I'm good. Because it's my last day before I go on holidays. So earlier this week, a couple of people stopping me on the street and they're saying, Ross, seeing as you're not going to be here on Friday, why don't you play your much-loved but often derided theme song on Thursday? And so I have done. There you go. Folks, send all correspondence through to Grace O'Day, care of ABC Local Radio. Good morning. How are you, everybody? It is Thursday. It's July the 9th. And a lot of people were stopping me on the street. People who love anniversaries and love celebrations of anniversaries were stopping me on the street yesterday and they're saying, Ross, do you ever acknowledge significant anniversaries and give people the chance to celebrate them with you on The Breakfast Show? And I said, well, yeah, if you listen every day, I do like a quiz. I get people to ring in for stuff with significant anniversaries. But I know what you're saying. You're saying, are you going to mention Grace O'Day's birthday on your show on Thursday? And I said, no, I'm not. I'm not. I don't want to draw attention to it. I don't think we need to. But, of course, it is Grace O'Day's birthday today. And already I've got a couple of texts coming through. Andy C. from Florian and somebody else is just sending texts saying, happy birthday, Grace. Yes, if you do have cause to ring us this morning or to converse with us, you could make Grace's day, I'm sure, by just acknowledging. She's pretty excited about it. Mum and Dad are coming to visit today. They're very excited as well. We're excited here on The Brekkie Show. No cake yet to be seen anywhere, but because I know a lot of people are saying, didn't Grace commit to making some sort of a cake with her lemons? Haven't seen it yet. No sight of it. Yes. Now, so just to let you know, tomorrow, Saskia Maben will be doing The Breakfast Show. And next week, Alice Matthews for the entire week will be doing The Brekkie Show. What a treat for you.

0: suffering listener, and I know you're looking forward to it. Now, State of Origin last night, goodness gracious me, Anna and I were just talking about it, and we're both saying how we were fighting the urge to go to bed, which is what responsible people should do when they get up at 3 o'clock in the morning. But were Anna and I responsible? No, we were not. We could not turn our heads away. We could not turn our eyes away from what was unfolding. What a match for the New South Wales Blues. And surprisingly, yesterday for our sweep, a lot of people did pick New South Wales, which I'm very surprised about. Also, a few people sending texts through, obviously Telstra customers, sending texts through later in the day because they couldn't get through in the morning with their tips, including this one. Now, listen to this. This is from Jack from the Outback. Good morning, Jack. Hi, Ross and crew. I had trouble getting my entry through to you about the State of Origin score. I was told by Jack next door, who has a niece who works for Telstra, that there was an outage today, and my first cousin, Uncle Joan, said, the problem is with the pollies. They're well paid and they don't know about day-to-day survival. How out of touch they are. Blessed are the poor. Sorry, the combined in my guess is 42. But, correct, Jack from the Outback said, with a Queensland win. Points right, winner wrong. It was, of course, New South Wales 42, and well done, Jenny 2622. Jenny 2622, absolutely 100% spot on the money. In fact, we had a couple of people suggested, or one person suggested New South Wales 41. Someone else said New South Wales 43. But Jenny 2622, spot on with the prediction of New South Wales and 42. And Jenny, you will be getting an ABC Canberra beanie and gloves. How awesome is that? And thank you everyone who took part in our sweep yesterday.
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0: Nah, surely that's not a problem for anybody. Now, my word of the day today, I thought about this long and hard. But then one of the world's leading wordsmiths helped me out this morning. My word of the day today is cuckoo. Cuckoo, as in whatever happened to the good old cuckoo clock, does anybody still own one? Does anyone still own one? God, they're good. They always turn up in the comedy movies especially. Now, you might also want to use it in a sentence like one of the world's leading wordsmiths, Donald Trump, has done overnight. Here is the use of the word cuckoo.
4: There's something wrong with them. They're cuckoo.
0: You can pronounce it cuckoo if you want, like cuckoo Stark. Remember Coo Stark? Didn't Prince Andrew have a little thing with Coo Stark? So that is my word of the day, cuckoo or cuckoo.
4: There's something wrong with them. They're cuckoo.
0: Yeah, it's my word of the day today. If you'd like to use it, thank you very much, Donald Trump, for doing the heavy lifting for me this morning. If you want to use it in a sentence or just drop it into everyday conversation, go right ahead on 1-300-681-666-0467-922-666. Now, we understand that apparently 000 is still not working for Telstra. As of last night, they were still, I mean, of all the things to fix, surely that should be priority number one. Let's get 000 working again. We'll keep you posted. The last update said that it was still problematic, that they were still battling with it. Interestingly, yesterday, the Liberal MP, Sarah Henderson, well, she refused to apologise for what she said was doing her job after making

0: to 000 during the Telstra outage. The Geelong-based senator revealed during a Sky News interview on, well, it must be right, on Wednesday morning that she'd called 000 multiple times. And then she was asked about it again on on background briefing, not background briefing, afternoon briefing on ABC TV and also on ABC News Radio with Patricia Cavallis.
1: In relation to 000, I actually tested it myself. Now, Telstra is making very clear, please do not test 000. The 000 network, I understand, is sound, is working. I had a couple of failed calls this morning because obviously I needed to know if 000 was working.
0: So did everyone else.
1: And
0: though,
1: that appears to be rectified.
0: Yeah. I mean, it then causes problems, doesn't it? Because then Telstra have to call back and they have to prioritise and maybe you were a priority. But I get what you did, Sarah Henderson, but I still think maybe, you know, just trust people's word out there when they say it's not working and trust Telstra's word when they tell you it's not working. Don't you bombard 000 with calls. According to the latest update from Telstra, this was at 9:30 last night. So, Grace, have we had an update since 9:30 last night? Oh, come on, Telstra. While we fixed the issue that caused today's outage, we've identified a secondary issue impacting some calls, including 000. In these cases, when you call 000, you'll receive an error message and your phone will try to connect to an alternative mobile network. Anyway, can you fix that up? Any chance you could fix that up for us today? That'd be good. 5:45 on The Breakfast Show. For our early morning quiz this morning, okay, I just have one bit of audio for you, but it's a bit more challenging today, or is it? There are three movies in this bit of audio. What I want you to do is try, it's a bit like three clues to the news, but it's three clues to the views, the movie views. Have a listen to these three movies. How many of them can you identify?
2: Buzz! Ha! You're alive!
3: My mum always said, life was like a box of chocolates.
2: Well done!
0: Yep, three movies there. How many of them do you recognise this morning?
3: My mum always said, life was like a box of chocolates.
2: Well done!
0: Yes, if you can identify any of those movies for us this morning to help us out, 1300 681 666, 1300 681 666 or 04.

0: I'm a Wurundjeri woman and I'm the host of Away here on Radio National. This NAIDOC week, we're marking 50 years of Deadly. And for me, it's an opportunity to honour and celebrate Black excellence in all its forms. From elders who've led the way to the activists and artists continuing to forge a path. NAIDOC is about recognising that Aboriginal and Torres Strait Islander communities don't just survive, we thrive. So join me in celebrating NAIDOC Week across the ABC.
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3: Yeah, and there's been lots of coverage of NAIDOC Week across the day on ABC Radio. By the way, I heard Trevor Chappell talking just before 5:30 about quiz nights. I can't say too much at this stage, but stay tuned for a big announcement about something we might be doing here at ABC Local Radio regarding a quiz night. Can't say much more than that, but there's an exciting announcement coming up. 13 to 6. This is an unnamed texter. It seems as though Sarah Henderson had a direct line to a Telstra official. So why didn't she ring them first instead of haranguing the 000 line? It's a very good question. It's a very good question. I don't know what listeners think. I mean, is that part of her role? Maybe that is part of her role as an opposition spokesperson to just check for herself if it's working. But she did it on more than a few occasions by the sounds of things, which to me sounds a little bit, dare I say, irresponsible. Our three movies this morning.
4: Buzz! Ha! You're alive!
5: My mum always said life was like a box of chocolates.
4: Well done!
3: Yeah, a few people have already got at least two of them. A couple of you have three of them. Well done. You're right on the money this morning. All right, some other news from around Australia and around the world this morning. And as you probably heard in Anna's news bulletin at 5:30, and you may have heard this overnight, Donald Trump has unloaded on the Iranians this morning, not only verbally, but also they've started bombing again. He says as far as he's concerned, the peace deal is off, but he's still open to negotiations. So not only did he describe the Iranians as being cuckoo, as he described them, but he also labelled them a whole other raft of derogative terms as well.
6: They're sick. There's something wrong with them.
3: He's concerned the peace deal is off, but he's still open to negotiations. So not only did he describe the Iranians as being cuckoo, as he described them, but he also labelled them a whole other raft of derogative terms as well.
6: They're sick. There's something wrong with them. We said, go and do your funeral stuff. And instead of that, they start shooting rockets at ships yesterday. And so we hit them very hard last night, very hard. I would say 20 to 1, 20 times tougher. And I told them, every time you hit, we hit. And of course, they're dirty players, so they go after everyone, probably including me. I've been number one on their list for years. And they're a bunch of scum, you want to know the truth. They're scum. And so we don't like them. I don't like them. And they're evil people. I don't like them at all. And frankly, I think we waste a lot of time with them. I think we should just do our business. I don't think they know what the hell they're doing, but they're bad people, very bad people. I think they're incompetent.
3: Yes, he's obviously had a gutful. Sort of hasn't turned out the way he thought it would. I think it's fair to say the war. And now he's reached the end of his tether. Tether. Now, there's a good word. I don't even know what it means, but I hear that saying quite a lot. I think he's reached the end of his tether. Maybe that'll be a word of the day when I come back after my break tomorrow and next week. I'm off. Certainly not a well-earned break, but it's a break. And I'll be back the following Monday. Tether. But today, my word of the day is cuckoo. Cuckoo. If you'd like to use that in a sentence. This is from Ginny on the text line. Good point, Ginny. Ginny said, yesterday an interviewee on The World Today suggested people use landlines to call 000 if their mobile didn't work. What the? Who has a landline, says Ginny. Yes, I know. And this is the problem, isn't it, Ginny? We've all done away with landlines to save some money and because we don't really need them anymore. And then the one time that you might need them, it it's not there.

0: We don't ever. Suzanne2614 says that interview with Patricia Karvelas was one of the most painful things I've ever watched. Interesting to know that Sarah Henderson has a side hustle in network support. Yeah, look, I think it's a little bit interesting, and I'm interested to hear what listeners think this morning. Do you think it's not there? We don't ever. Suzanne2614 says that interview with Patricia Karvelas was one of the most painful things I've ever watched. Interesting to know that Sarah Henderson has a side hustle in network support. Yeah, look, I think it's a little bit interesting, and I'm interested to hear what listeners think this morning. Do you think it's appropriate? She is the opposition spokesperson on these things. Is it what we would expect of her to pick up the phone and try 000 on many, many occasions? Of course, giving Telstra more work to do to chase up people afterwards to make sure that they're okay, especially when you get multiple calls from one number, which I assume is what she would have done, use the same phone many, many times. 8:06 on The Breakfast Show. Our three movies this morning, God, a lot of you are on the money.
1: Buzz! Ha! You're alive!
2: My mum always said life was like a box of chocolates.
1: Well done!
0: 1-300-681-666, 1-300-681-666, or 0467-922-666. Coming up in just a moment, for our anniversary song today, I am going to pay homage to one of the great frontmen of all time who died way, way too young. But if he was with us today, he would be celebrating a significant milestone. 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

0: Hi, did that get you going this morning? Dawn at the gym. Woohoo! This definitely got the cross trainer moving a notch or two faster. Happy birthday, Grace. It's a great month for a birthday, says Dawn at the gym. Bon Scott, if he was still with us today, he would be 80. I know. Tragic death, of course, of Bon Scott. You can visit his grave in Fremantle. That's where he's buried. But 80 today, yes, goodness gracious. This texter says, I don't think it's appropriate for anyone ever to call 000 unless it's an emergency. It's not a tool for political ammunition. Christina says, no, if a minister or member of parliament wants to check something, they can ask a staffer to call someone at the agency concerned rather than clogging the emergency line. So irresponsible, says Christina. All right, well done, everybody, who got our three movies this morning, including Stu 2622, Hawker Hurricane, Helen from Fisher, Alison from Conda, Sal from Stirling, Jill, Dill in Barra Hill, Suzanne 2614, John from Lynham, Phil in Downer, Jenny in Murrum Bateman, Kerry in Palmerston, Mike from Holt. These three movies.
1: Buzz! Ha! You're alive!
2: My mum always said, life was like a box of chocolates.
1: Well done!
0: Yes, those three movies, of course. The first one was Toy Story. Of course it was Toy Story. The second one, Forrest Gump. And the third one, Castaway. And why would I be highlighting those three movies? Because not only would Bon Scott be 80 today, but Tom Hanks turns 70 today. Yes, he does. Happy birthday, Tom Hanks. What an incredible man. What an incredible career. He's having so many movies that we could have highlighted. Our three clues to the news this morning. Those three songs, they relate to a story that we were talking about yesterday and probably still talking about this morning, to be honest. If you want to have a crack at any of those three songs, identify them for me, give me a call, send me a text. Time for the news. It's 6 o'clock.
3: ABC News, good morning, I'm Anna Vito. It's been revealed a 95-year-old woman from the New South Wales Hunter region was found collapsed on her kitchen floor after her personal distress alarm failed to work during yesterday's Telstra outage. Her daughter Lynn says she decided to check on her mother, who lives alone, after hearing an ABC radio report about the possible impact of the outage on people with the alarms. She says she found her mother unharmed but distressed and says it could have been a life or death situation.
4: I walked in and found her on the floor. She wasn't in her chair. She was in the floor in the kitchen. She said, I pressed it, which is sort of like the signal to the nominated people to get the emergency call. So we had no idea it had happened, and she had no idea why we weren't responding.
3: Meanwhile, trains across much of regional New South Wales, including the Southern Highlands line, remain paused as crews work through the impact of the outage. The Australian Rail Track Corporation says its communications systems were disrupted, causing several interstate and regional rail routes to grind to a halt. Passenger services, including in the Southern Highlands and on the Hunter line, will remain suspended until the network is fully operational. The corporation says that could take some time. NATO leaders have reaffirmed their ironclad commitment to collective defence in a joint statement at the end of their annual summit. Europe correspondent Mizoe Ford is in Ankara, Turkey.
5: US President Donald Trump has previously threatened to pull out of NATO unless other nations boosted their defence spending, and he arrived for this summit angry at his counterparts for not supporting his war in Iran. But the NATO declaration released after the meeting is a show of unity. It reaffirms the ironclad commitment to collective defence, a sign the US remains loyal to the alliance, at least for now.
6: If you could have seen the respect and the love in the room, there was tremendous unity in that room.
5: The document adds that Canada and European countries would work with the US to assume greater responsibility for the alliance's defence.
3: Meanwhile, Donald Trump says he does not believe the war against Iran will resume, despite earlier saying the ceasefire was over. Earlier at the annual NATO summit, the US president had said another big attack could happen in the coming hours. A day earlier, the US launched fresh strikes against Iranian ships in the Persian Gulf in response to attacks on tankers in the Strait of Hormuz. Mr. Trump has also repeated his insults against senior figures of the Iranian regime, calling them crazy.
6: They're scum. That's the way they act, and that's the way they've done it for 47 years. But I'm doing what's right for the country. I'm doing really what's right for the world. They have to be stopped. And they've killed thousands, hundreds of thousands of people.
3: Australia's first personalised medical clinic for complex and difficult-to-treat immune diseases will open in Canberra today. The ACT government says the Centre for Personalised Medicine at Canberra Hospital will transform the way patients are diagnosed and treated. The centre is a partnership between the Australian National University and Canberra Health Services and will use what it describes as advanced technology to treat complex immune conditions. In addition to treating patients with immune diseases from the territory and surrounding areas, the centre will also look to work with Aboriginal and Torres Strait Islander communities across Australia to find new kidney disease treatments. Sport and New South Wales Rugby League coach Laurie Daly has heaped praise on Nathan Cleary after the halfback led the Blues to a State of Origin series victory at Lang Park. Cleary's Origin record had been under scrutiny in the lead-up, but the Penrith star scored two of his side's five tries as the Blues won the decider 30-12. Cleary's contribution made him the most prolific New South Wales point scorer, and Daly says he should have nothing to prove.
7: What he's done has been remarkable, like four consecutive premierships. I just don't get what people want to take down champions. He's a champion and he's done some terrific things. And why does he have to do something like he's done for people who go, oh, you know, he's not a bad player.
3: And British world number 114 Arthur Ferry has continued his dream run at Wimbledon, surprising ninth seed Flavio Cabolli in straight sets in the quarterfinals. The 23-year-old won five of his nine break points in the 6-4, 7-6, 6-love victory. Ferry had never gone beyond the second round at a major prior to this tournament and is the first men's wildcard to reach the Wimbledon semi-finals for 25 years. He'll play Alexander Zverev after the second seed thrashed American Taylor Fritz in straight sets. Canberra's weather, some frost and patchy thick fog this morning before a partly cloudy day with a forecast top of 13 degrees. The low was minus 2.3 at the airport. It's minus 1 there now, but feels like minus 4. ABC News.
8: Good morning. Welcome to AM. I'm Rachel Mealy, coming to you from the lands of the Turrbal and Yuggera people in Brisbane. US President Donald Trump says the ceasefire with Iran is over following a fresh round of attacks by both sides. Our America's editor, John Lyons, is in Washington. John, in his final remarks at the NATO summit, President Trump repeated his threat to bomb Iran tonight. How likely is it that he'll follow through on that threat?
9: Well, Rachel, I think at this point it's almost certain that there will be some sort of limited strikes tonight. When President Trump says this sort of thing, he usually follows through with these sort of short-term military actions. However, President Trump himself has said he doesn't think it will develop back into a broader war. The Iranians, I don't think, want that either. So what's happening at the moment, it's like a micro battle now for the Strait of Hormuz. The Iranians are trying to shepherd any ships going through there along the Iranian coast to hug the coast of Iran. Some of these ships are trying to go along the Oman coast, which is not what the Iranians want, because that will mean they don't have longer term control over that strait in terms of tolls or leverage. However, President Trump was asked today, because it wasn't that long ago, he was effusive in his praise of the new Iranian leadership. And a reporter at the NATO conference in Ankara asked a very legitimate question about why there had been this dramatic change in rhetoric.
10: Last month, you said Iranian leaders were very rational people, nice people to deal with, strong people, smart people. Today, you said they were scum, sick people, and being led by sick people. What changed, and do you think
6: there was... I've said that about a lot. Now, when you say rational, I think they're much more rational than level one, level two. Level one is gone. Level two is gone. This is level three. I think they are more rational, but based on their actions over the last week or two, They're not doing a service to the people.
3: And John, there seemed to be a major change of tone towards Ukraine. What's behind that?
9: What's going on at the moment is on the battlefield itself. The Ukrainians are making quite dramatic impact on the Russians. They're hitting a lot of their oil infrastructure. They're launching a new escalated drone strategy. And now President Trump, who likes winners, in the end, that's what guides a lot of what he does and says, realises that Ukraine is making some serious battlefield advances. So he is saying that the US will now agree to co-license the making of the Patriot anti-missile systems in Ukraine, which would be a game changer. However, these things take a long time to make. It's very easy for President Trump to say this, but it could take years to set up the infrastructure to make a Patriot missile. There's a chance Ukraine will never see a Patriot, certainly when it needs them, just as there's a chance, many people here in Washington think, Australia is unlikely to ever see one of these AUKUS submarines.
3: John Lyons there in Washington. There are warnings heads could roll at Telstra and the company could face a multi-million dollar fine after Australia's latest telco failure. Investigations are underway into what's caused Telstra's widespread network outages, which stopped trains, blocked emergency and other calls, and stymied EFTPOS transactions. Annie Guest reports.
11: From failed 000 calls to ambulances unable to be tracked and transport systems disrupted, the full impact of Wednesday's Telstra outage was so widespread, even pets were affected.
12: Do you need a receipt at all?
13: Yes.
11: At this vet clinic, nurse Sophie Draper says pet owners were alarmed when they couldn't call.
12: But we did have a few people that just had to walk into the clinic because, you know, they needed their pets seen and they weren't too sure what was going on.
11: Taxi driver Abdi Odawar's booking system was down for 5 hours.
14: In the morning, that's the busiest time in the morning. So that made up almost 50% of our daily work. So we lost a lot of money.
11: The Australian Communications and Media Authority is investigating what Telstra describes as a software defect that made the network's internal clock system fall out of sync, triggering a nationwide outage. While Telstra has ruled out a cyber attack, Professor Paul Haskell-Darlan from Edith Cowan University wants intelligence agencies, including the Australian Signals Directorate, to audit the telco.
15: So I think what we need to see is a bit more direct engagement from entities like ASD in terms of the critical infrastructure. And that would be in tandem with other agencies. And that could well extend into defence.
11: The Communications Minister, Annika Wells, says telecommunications is Australia's least trusted industry, while Telstra's Chief Financial Officer, Michael Ackland, apologised to customers and defended the company.
16: Australia can absolutely have faith in its biggest telco. We take these outages very, very seriously. Our investment in resilience and cybersecurity and redundancy in our network is significant.
11: Professor Haskell-Darlan says Telstra could face multi-million dollar fines after the government increased the penalty for outages last year.
15: And we may see people fall on their sword, or we might see some people being disciplined as a consequence.
11: Another essential reform for telcos, according to Professor Hussein Dyer from Swinburne University of Technology, should be mandatory backup systems.
17: So in this case, for example, it would be interesting to see if there were backup

Yes, it is on a Thursday morning here in the National Capital. It is nice and fresh outside at the moment, as you would expect. The apparent temperature at the airport, -5.3. In Tuggeranong, -4. Officially, we're sitting on about -2 as we head for a top today of just 13. For tomorrow, you can expect 0 to 13. Saturday, a shower or two, -1 to -13. And then Sunday sounds like an absolute doozy. 3 to 9. 9 is the maximum forecast for Sunday. That is nice, isn't it? On ABC Canberra Breakfast. Yes, and just letting you know again that today is my last day before tomorrow. Saskia Mabin will be doing the breakfast show, and next week.

0: All next week, you'll have the wonderful Alice Matthews doing breakfast. So what a treat. The incredible Sarah Snook doing the show tomorrow. No, the incredible Saskia Mabin. Sarah Snook wanted to, but, I mean, we have standards on the breakfast show. So it'll be Saskia Mabin tomorrow and Alice Matthews all next week. A lot of you, in fact, some of you got not only all three songs for our three clues to the news this morning, but many of you have already got the story as well. I'll tell you who is amongst those. Suzanne2614 has got all three songs and the story. Adam from Crace has got the story, and Fernie and Mark from Theo, Steve in Franklin, Phil in Downer. Here are the three songs for our three clues to the news. Obviously I've made it very easy today, but that's good. That's the way I want it to be. +1 300 681 666 or 0467 922 666. Just reminding you, as you've just been hearing in the news and I've been talking about, apparently there is still problems with 000 if you're on the Telstra network. And do not do what Sarah Henderson did yesterday and try it to see if it's working, because she did it several times apparently. She said it was part of her job and she needed to check to see if it was working or not. And she's been criticised for doing it. Don't do it just to test it to see if it works. It's just going to add to the drama. It's going to make things a lot harder. Good morning, Peter.
1: Good morning, Mr. Ross. How are you?
0: Yeah, good, thanks. Well, I'm good, Peter. I'm about to have a not well-earned break for a few days, which I'll miss you guys, of course. But I'm looking
1: for...
0: Yeah, of course I will. Yeah, no, absolutely. Yes. Absolutely I will. Now, you're going to help me out here. I mentioned earlier this morning about Donald Trump being at the end of his tether.
1: You seem to be having trouble with the word.
0: Well, I sort of got a fairly good idea what it is, but you're going to fill me in this morning. A couple of other listeners have as well, Peter.
1: Yeah, well, it's a device or a rope or something used to keep control of something or keep something from wandering off.
0: Yeah, someone suggested it's like a lead for a dog. And stuff like that.
1: You tether a ball.
0: Yeah, you tie something up. Yes.
1: Or an astronaut to a spaceship. That's called a tether.
0: Tethered to a spaceship. Of course it is. God blimey. How easy is that? How simple is that? Some days my brain just does not work. Spot on, Peter. No, you're dead right.
1: Yeah.
0: Thank you for that, mate. Enjoy your Thursday, Peter.
1: Okay.
0: I know.
1: Sorry?
0: Enjoy your Thursday.
1: I try to, but
0: good idea.
1: Your brain's not working, mine's hopeless.
0: You know, you're always about five steps ahead of me. Thank you, Peter. It's 19 past six. The other thing I was going to do today, and I don't want to overload people with responsibilities, and I don't want you to think, oh, we're just doing your show for you, Ross, but I had so much fun. It provided me with so many insights the other day into the sort of music you like. Remember when I let you be DJ and you chose Afternoon Delight by the Starland Vocal Band over AC/DC and Fleetwood Mac? Well, I'm going to do the same today for you. I'm going to give you the chance to play DJ, because I went back to this month or this week in July in 1981, so 45 years ago this week, and there were three songs released, and to my mind, they're all pretty good songs, and I thought, which one shall I play? And then I thought, I'll leave it to the listener to decide. So your choice this morning. So here's the first song. You know I wish that I had Jesse's Girl. Yep, so Jesse's Girl by Rick Springfield, or... But I'm a happy man. Yes, Happy Man. What a great song. But I'm not trying to influence you, by the Sunny Boys, of course. And the third option... Things Don't Seem by Australian Crawl. So you be the DJ this morning. Which of those songs would you like me to play in full? I'm going to let you make the call on it. So if you want to hear... You know I wish that I had Jesse's Girl. Just text in Rick to 0467 922 666. But if you want to hear... But I'm a happy man. Happy Man by Sunny Boys. Just text in

0: Happy to 0467 or Happy Man, whatever you like. Or if you'd prefer to hear... It's going all right. It's going back. Things Don't Seem by Australian Crawl. Just texting Crawl to 0467 922666. So Rick, Happy or Crawl. They are the three options for you this morning. If you want to play DJ and make my job easy, pick out a song that you guys want to hear, then please go right ahead.
1: Hi, it's Trevor Chappell. I'm retiring from the ABC, but first, a party. Oh. 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

0: Yes, indeed. On this Thursday morning, and joining me in the studio, Mr. James Van Der Meek. Good morning to you, James.
1: Good morning, Ross. That's a different song.
0: I like to mix it up.
1: Hit it on my toes.
0: And Grace O'Day, who told me before she came on air this morning, she said, Ross, please don't make it all about me today, even though it's my birthday. Please don't harp on it and ask people to text in and wish me happy birthday. So I'm not going to do that. Good morning, Grace.
2: Morning, Ross.
0: Happy birthday, Grace O'Day.
2: Thank you.
0: Did you think at any stage you might like to take the day off for your birthday, or were you just so keen to celebrate it with the listener?
2: No. I love celebrating with the listener.
0: Yeah. And the listeners are bombarding you with messages, by the way, this morning, wishing you a happy birthday. What are you going to do? What's your plan for your B-day?
2: I'm going to go get my hair done after work.
0: Yep.
2: Got a dinner tonight.
0: Nice.
2: The Swans are playing this evening.
0: Yes, they are.
2: It's my perfect day,
0: it
2: really.
0: It does sound like a great day. Are you working tomorrow?
2: I am, yes.
0: Oh, God. Okay, so you can't
2: I'll probably be a bit tired.
0: Yeah. A warning to Saskia Mabin tomorrow that one of your producers might not be on the... right on the ball.
2: Won't be super fresh, yeah.
0: And so your mum, is your mum delivering the lemon cake to the office, or how are we getting, how's that arriving?
2: When... So the lemon cake, yep, from My Lemons,
0: yes,
2: will be done when you arrive back from your holidays. Just because there's a couple that are still slightly green, so I just want them to ripen perfectly before I present you with a lemon meringue pie.
1: I'm not buying it, Ross.
0: No, nor am I, James. And you and I, because you said to me just before 6 o'clock, should we have a crumpet at 6 o'clock? And I said, no, let's hold back because it'll spoil the cake later on. So you and I are both a little bit hungry.
1: Yep. I'm very hungry, actually.
0: And now we get told there's no cake coming.
2: But I do hear there's whispers that maybe Kate Armstrong, when she comes in later today, is bringing a cake. So
0: what time's she due?
1: Why are you sighing about that?
0: No, what time's she? And she makes a great cake, but I'm just worried.
2: I think
0: she's
2: due in by the end of the show, I'm pretty sure, yeah.
0: All right, then. All right. Well, are we going to take a picture and post it on ABC socials?
2: We can.
0: Whatever that is, that's what we're going to do. Well, happy birthday anyway.
2: Thank you.
0: 24 past six on The Breakfast Show. Oh, gee, a lot of people. Okay, this is really interesting. So I've got three songs here. I'd be interested to get your... And we're not here to influence the listener, but I'm interested to know what you both think. So your choices are... You know I wish that I had Jessie's girl. So you can text in Rick, if you like that one, or... But I'm a happy man. Happy by the Sunny Boys, or... Things Don't Seem by Australian Crawl. You can text in Crawl. Which one of those would you go for? All of these came out before you were born, James.
1: Yep.
0: They were released in July 1981. And I'll be interested to see whether our listener today thinks the same way that we did back in 1981 in terms of where they appeared on the charts. Which one of those do you... Have you ever heard any of those songs before?
1: Yes, I've heard a couple of them. I would like to listen to Happy by the Sunny Boys.
0: It's because Happy Man, yes.
1: Happy Man, sorry.
0: Yep. Because
1: it's
0: are
1: the one that I'm most unfamiliar with.
0: Okay.
1: And because of our Sunny Boy chat that me and Grace had yesterday.
0: Ah, yes, because Grace told you that she's a big fan of the...
2: of the Icy Pole Sunny,
0: yeah,
2: Sunny Boy,
0: and then,
2: yeah,
0: James broke the news to you that...
2: They're discontinued, which I didn't know.
1: Sorry.
0: Yeah. And you were quite distressed about it. And it was actually heartbreaking news to deliver on the eve of her birthday.
1: It wasn't what I was hoping to do on the eve of Grace's birthday.
0: No, and because we were wondering what to buy her, and we thought, let's get her a Sunny Boy. And you said, no, they don't exist anymore, but we might be.

0: to get the band played on the radio. Which of those songs would you like?
1: Jessie's Girl, but preferably the Glee version.
0: Nope. Not happening. Not happening any time that I am on the wireless. You might be able to get that one past Saskia Maven or Alice Matthews, but you will not get that past me.
1: Even on my birthday?
0: Nope. Nope. Nope. Nothing from the...
2: She pulled the birthday card, too.
0: She did pull the... But even... I'm not going to buckle to that unless you can get listeners...
1: And that's because you've got good character.
0: I have got good... Yeah. Exactly. I'm a happy man. What else is happening around the place? Would you like to go first this morning at 26 past 6? Birthday girl, Grace O'Day.
1: Yeah, just a quick update with still some things happening because of the Telstra outage. So the 631 and the 632 have, which is the Canberra to Sydney and Sydney to Canberra train line, is still being replaced by coaches today, the 9th of July. So you will be on a bus if you've booked a train journey.
0: Okay. So I assume that's in both directions.
1: Yes. So that's the 631 is central to Canberra and 632 is Canberra to central. So, yeah.
0: Okay.
1: Still replacement buses happening there.
0: Yep.
1: We'll let you know if that changes in the morning, if they've gotten everything sorted. But because of that Telstra impact, the regional rail network is not working.
0: All right. Oh, that's, what a kerfuffle. What a kerfuffle. James Vandermeer, what else is happening around the place?
2: Two things to start off with.
0: Yes.
2: First thing is that congratulations to you, Ross, for not burning the raisin toast this morning.
0: Was it?
2: Is,
0: and yeah, I was.
2: Which is very good.
0: I was hovering over the toaster. I checked the knob just in case Emma Bickley, and she denied it, by the way, afterwards.
2: She did, heavily.
0: She claims she's never used the toaster, which I find very hard to believe.
2: Mm.
0: But I was hovering over the knob, and I was hovering over the toaster, and I think it turned out quite well. So thank you very much, James. And you also, you just made a liar of me because I said we didn't eat because we were preparing for Grace's cake. So now you've exposed me as a liar.
2: Yeah, I was debating that. But
0: anyway,
2: right.
0: Doesn't matter. People already knew that.
2: I got called out to at dinner last night by my dad, who's a bus driver. And he said, you keep saying it at dinner, James, that you're going to give a shout out to the bus drivers, but you never have, because I know that there's a lot of bus drivers listening. So shout out to all the ACT bus drivers that are listening to the show.
0: Isn't that awesome? Now, can I just say, James, have you been promised free bus rides for a week or a month? And is that why you're doing it? Because you can't do that on the ABC. We have strict ethical.
2: No?
0: No. So you still got to pay full fare?
2: Yes.
0: Because you told me the other day you're still using your student card, which I find very, very dubious.
2: No further comments, please.
0: Yes, good morning to all the bus drivers and all people travelling on buses this morning, especially if you're travelling on a bus to Sydney when you'd like to be on the train.
1: Yeah.
0: Because that's going to be a bit of a drive for you this morning. That's a nice shout out.
2: Thank you.
0: All right, is that it?
2: I've got one more thing.
0: Yes.
2: Well, I was unpacking something yesterday and I was trying to recycle.
0: Life. Unpacking life.
2: Exactly, Ross. I was trying to recycle some polystyrene and came across that a lot of people are complaining online that the ACT is one of the only jurisdictions in Australia that can't recycle polystyrene. And a lot of people are unhappy online about it. And came across an article this morning talking about a Belconnen recycling site which is overwhelmed with cardboard, plastic,
0: and polystyrene. I saw a picture on Region Media about this. It's out of control. And it's like, I don't know what the problem is.
1: So they're having a lot of illegal dumping. So people dumping things that can't be recycled at the centre, and that's overwhelming city services because they have to go in and clean it up.
0: Well, the upshot from all of that is that they'll close down the service altogether.
1: Yeah.
0: All right, we might try and find out more information. Thanks, James. Thanks, Grace. It's 6:30.
3: ABC News, good morning, I'm Anna Vito. The US military says its forces have started conducting additional strikes against Iran. It says the strikes are aimed at further degrading Iran's ability to threaten the freedom of navigation in the Strait of Hormuz. It follows reports moments earlier from Iranian state media, which said air defences were engaging hostile targets near Bandar Abbas. There are also reports of explosions being heard at several locations in Iran. The Prime Minister, Anthony Albanese, will host his Indian counterpart, Narendra Modi, for annual leaders' talks in Melbourne today. Here's Foreign Affairs reporter Stephen Jedgetts.
4: The two leaders are set to issue new agreements to bolster security and defence cooperation, as well as a new arrangement to help increase uranium exports to India. They'll also discuss ongoing negotiations over a free trade pact, which remain bogged down. After the meeting, Mr. Modi and Mr. Albanese will appear at a massive Melbourne meets Modi.

0: the event with the Indian Australian people. It's expected to pull thousands of people, although protesters are also expected to show up.
1: Buses are replacing train services between Canberra and Sydney again today after yesterday's Telstra outage. Transport for New South Wales says services in and out of the Kingston station will operate by road for the entire journey. Services shut down yesterday morning when train operators were no longer able to communicate with the control centre. Officials are urging passengers to allow extra travel time. Canberra's Peak Business Organisation says yesterday's nationwide outage for Telstra resulted in ACT businesses being unable to contact their customers or process payments. The telcos apologised to customers and people affected by delays and payment failures, but says almost all services are back online. Canberra Business Chamber Chief Executive Greg Harford says businesses faced a number of challenges yesterday.
2: The big issue has been connectivity. There's been businesses there that haven't been able to contact their customers. There have been others that haven't been able to take payments from customers, and there's others that just haven't been able to service perhaps orders that are coming through. And what have you.
1: ACT police are calling for help from the public to find a missing 80-year-old man with dementia who's not been seen since 6 o'clock yesterday evening. Peter Lang was last seen at the Red Hill Shops and is also known to frequent Canberra Grammar School and the Griffith Shops. He's described as Caucasian in appearance, with average build and balding hair, and was wearing a navy jacket and blue jeans. He may present as non-verbal on approach. Police and his family hold concerns for his welfare and are asking anyone with information to contact police. Senior representatives of the public broadcasters ABC and SBS will today

0: Public broadcasters ABC and SBS will today front the Royal Commission on Anti-Semitism and Social Cohesion. Gavin Coote reports.
1: The Commission has said in a statement it called on the ABC and SBS to give evidence following concerns raised by members of Australia's Jewish community about reporting sentiment and bias. The ABC's editorial director, Gavin Fang, and ombudsman, Fiona Cameron, will front the inquiry. They'll be followed by SBS's Director of Audio and Language Content, David Hewer, Director of News and Current Affairs, Amanda Wicks, and the SBS Ombudsman, Amy Stockwell. Submissions to the Commission through its website have not been published, but some witnesses have been critical of the ABC in their testimony.
0: The ABC says it rejects claims its journalism has contributed to anti-Semitism or social division and that its reporting has been evidence-based and impartial. Sport and Queensland Rugby League coach Billy Slater has denied his side was complacent in a 30-12 loss to New South Wales in the State of Origin decider at Lang Park. Blues halfback Nathan Cleary scored two tries as his side won just a fourth decider in Brisbane from 14 attempts, restricting the Maroons to three unconverted tries. They also had a late four-pointer disallowed. Slater says Queensland made too many errors.
2: We scored a try or got taken off us, you know, in 10 minutes to go, and you know, we get those plays right and it's a different ball game. And there was quite a few of them. I think we made 14 errors, so it doesn't help. I'm not sure about complacency. I didn't see that during the week. I didn't see it in the performance, to be honest. It was just things that just went against us.
0: And British tennis player Arthur Ferry is the first men's wild card in 25 years to reach the Wimbledon semi-finals after the world number 114 defeated ninth seed Flavio Cabolli in straight sets. He'll next play second seed Alexander Zverev. In the women's draw, ninth seed Linda Noskova has beaten Belgium's Elise Mertens in straight sets, setting up a semi-final against the 12th seed Marta Kostyuk, who beat Jasmine Paolini. Canberra's weather, frost and patchy thick fog this morning before a partly cloudy day, light winds and a top of 13 degrees. It's minus one at the airport, feels like minus four. It's minus two in Tuggeranong, feels like minus four.
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7: Yes, on a very cold morning here in the national capital, although Terry 2582 says that the actual temperature as shown on his app this morning in Yass is minus 23.6. I don't think so. Surely not. Minus 1.9, says Terry. We are heading for a top today, as Anna said, of 13. Bit of frost around. How are you, folks? It is Thursday morning on the ABC Canberra Breakfast Show, and I'm getting you guys to do a bit of the heavy lifting for me this morning. First of all, our three clues to the news, which quite a few have all three songs and the story from yesterday. Yes, if you want to have a crack at that, go right ahead. Songs and story. And not to confuse you all, but I'm also giving you the chance today to do what we did the other day and play DJ, because I went back to this week in July in 1981. So 45, and this might date you. I can certainly, when I hear one of these songs, remember clearly what I was doing when I first heard this song. So I'm giving you the chance to pick which one of these three songs, all of them released this week in 1981, all of them charted in Australia. I won't tell you which one charted the highest. I'll reveal that in just a little while. But if you would like to play DJ this morning, you can pick one of these three songs. So the first one. You know I wish that I had Jesse's girl. Of course, that is Rick Springfield and Jesse's Girl. If you want to hear that song, you just text in Rick. If you want to hear Happy Man by the Sunny Boys, you just text in Happy. Or if you want to hear Things Don't Seem by Australian Crawl, you just text in Crawl. That's all you need to do. And whichever one comes in as the most popular, I will play in full for you a little bit later on this half hour. Good morning, Aaron from Bruce. who says, good morning, Arsol. For the

0: State of Origin followers, the total... This is a fun fact. The total score of both teams after the three games, 76-76. Isn't that a fun fact? And congratulations to Jenny2622, who wins our beanie and gloves because Jenny correctly nominated that New South Wales would win, and she also correctly nominated that 42 would be the total points scored. And indeed it was. Surprisingly, going back, a lot of people in the end went for New South Wales, which I guess shouldn't surprise me, because many of you are New South Wales tragics, but I don't think a lot of people really thought that they could do the job last night, but they did, and they did it well. So well done, Jenny2622. You are going to be the proud owner of a beanie and gloves.
1: Grow to die, die to be it at the hamburger fry. Cows well done.
0: Now, I'm sure this bloke's going to tell me he never had any doubt last night about the Blues. Peter Butcher Lindbeck, Queanbeyan and Surrounding Districts correspondent. Good morning to you, Butch.
2: Good morning, Ross.
0: Never in doubt, Peter. Am I right?
2: Never in doubt, mate. Never in doubt. You could just see Laurie Daly just oozing with confidence for the last, six or seven weeks. She was just,
0: I saw this morning in one of the newspapers, in fact, the Sydney Morning Herald says, New South Wales coach Laurie Daly has unloaded on his critics, describing some of the commentary before his side series win as, quote, unfair, and declaring, I don't know why we attack people the way we do. Daly had come under scrutiny for his selections, his tactics, and use of the interchange bench in the opening two encounters. Gee, it was brutal last night, Butch, wasn't it? A lot of people taken off with head injuries and concussion tests and all sorts of stuff. I mean, we do expect that from State of Origin, but do you reckon, as somebody who's watched it for a long time, Butch, it seemed to me a lot more brutal than others that I've seen.
2: It was pretty tough. I think a lot of it was just a little bit unfortunate, you know.
0: Of course it was.
2: But I think there's no doubt that the boys, New South Wales boys, had to go in a little bit firmer than what they've done over the last, just to try and quieten down some of those little smart movers.
0: Yeah,
2: and it probably got a little bit rough.
0: Yeah, but they stepped up, didn't they? Really did step up.
2: But I just wanted to tell you a little fun fact.
0: Yes.
2: Laurie Daly, he's from Junee, and when he was approached by the Canberra Raiders to come to town, his father was good friends with a good friend of my dad's, John Wind. John Wind and his family lived in Queanbeyan, and the only way that Laurie Daly's father would let Laurie come to town, come to Canberra, was he had to stay at the house of John Wind. And he stayed there for a couple of years as a young kid and played with the Raiders.
0: What a great, fact.
2: Not everyone knows this.
0: Nobody knows that, I think, except for you, Butch, and that's why it can never be tested.
2: except John Wind, because he's still around.
0: But he would tell that story, wouldn't he, Windy? Come on.
2: He loves it, mate.
0: Laurie Daly, I mean, he's no greater friend than the ABC Canberra Breakfast Show over the years, Butch, as you know, when he was a Raider and all the great things he's done. But congratulations to the Blues last night.
2: That was fabulous.
0: Yeah. What about the Queanbeyan Whites? How are they tracking?
2: Queanbeyan Whites are going really well. They've had a couple of tough years. And now they've really got themselves cemented in first, second spot in those two little spots. They won a game during the West. It was a game that had to be filled in for the... We had a rainy weekend. So they played under the great lights on Campese Oval. And they had a victory against West. Now they're in second spot and going really well.
0: Yeah.
2: They're going great.
0: Isn't that good? And again, no greater friend than the Breakfast Show. tell me a little bit about Briarsharrow's Bridge, Peter Lindbeck. What's going on there?
2: Yeah, there's been a lot of work going on that. It's caused a lot of concern for the residents around the place because they've got to drive for right around and drive all the way into Bungendore. It's been very difficult for people in that area, but the council's going to spend an extra $300,000 on it to get extra work done to make it accelerate the opening of Briarsharrow. So it's going to change it by about a month, but they're hoping that it's finished before Christmas this year instead of early into the next year.
0: Okay. Well, good luck. Is it a pretty busy road, that one, Butch, or not?
2: Yes, it is. It is, and yeah, well, it's a pretty critical little road for that area out there around Hoskinstown and all around there. And yeah, it's been out of action for a long time, so they've obviously thought we better hurry this up a bit.
0: Good idea.
2: Yeah, doing it.
0: And this Sunday, you've got some big things happening this Sunday.
2: Oh, big. Yeah. Big, mate. The Queanbeyan Trash and Treasure.
0: Nice.
2: It's on at the Queanbeyan Showground again between 8 and 12. I think that's their second go at it, so it's going great.
0: Have you ever, Butch, I've seen you, I've known you for many, many times, and quite often when I see you, I look at you and I go, there's a bloke who has taken advantage of Trash and Treasure at some stage to update his wardrobe. Because I reckon you would, you would be a man who knows a bargain when you see one. Butch.
2: Oh, mate, I can sniff them out, mate. Just ask my kids. They're very excited by the accumulation of my treasure.
0: Are you a hoarder? Are you a hoarder?
2: Yeah, probably a little bit. Yeah. I've got a shed that I could probably park four or five cars in up the top corner of my place, and I think I've got I can squeeze a bike in sideways.
0: For the rest is just the crap that you've accumulated over the years at random Trash and Treasure. So you'll be banned from going to the. So where is it on Sunday and what time?
2: It's at the Queanbeyan Showground between 8 and 12.
0: Yep,
2: and then you can tear yourself away from that and go to the Sutton Village Markets as well on Sunday as well.
0: God.
2: Yeah, it's all happening. And it's between 9 and 1:30 out at Sutton, so you can just cruise around.
0: So much happening. So much happening. Butch, you enjoy it. Maybe you can post some photos online of bargains that you pick up at this year's Trash and Treasure. and maybe you can get the wife in the background, your wife in the background with a disconsolate look on her face.
2: She won't be going anywhere near it.
0: No, exactly right. Good on you, mate. Thank you. Butcher Lindbeck, our Queanbeyan and surrounding districts correspondent. It's 16 minutes to 7. All right, I'm going to reveal in a moment. We'll give you one last chance to vote, but at the moment there's it's actually pretty tight. So here are the three options you've got. You know I wish that I had Jessie's. You've got Jessie's Girl by Rick Springfield. You need to text in Rick if you want to hear that. If you'd like to hear Happy Man by the Sunny Boys, you just need to text in happy. But if you'd like to hear Things Don't Seem by Australian Crawl, just text in crawl and then you can be the DJ. And in a moment, I'm going to play one of those songs. You've got another minute and a half maybe to text in what you'd like to hear of those three songs. By the way, speaking of Sunny Boys, good morning, Greg, walking with his husky in Canberra. Greg says, Ross, sometimes Sunny Boys, this is the ice that Grace O'Day allegedly loves but didn't realise that they don't make them anymore. Sometimes Sunny, and by the way, happy birthday, Grace O'Day, if I haven't mentioned it already. Sometimes Sunny Boys had a prize offer printed inside. For example, a free Sunny Boy. Long ago in Sydney, I bought a Sunny Boy and after finishing it, I looked inside to see if I'd got lucky. Imagine my surprise when I read the yellow print saying I'd won a football. True story, and I ended up with a real leather rugby football from a Sunny Boy. Quite a thing for a schoolboy. Wow, I can imagine how excited you must have been, Greg, when that happened. Yeah, I do miss the Sunny Boys. They were quite nice, actually, especially on a hot day. They were awesome. ABC Canberra Breakfast. You are with me, Ross Solly. All right, I'm going to solve our three clues to the news for you this morning. So these were the three songs. So, well done to those who recognise Telephone Line by ELO, The Crash Test Dummies with that's what the song was called, and the third song, Hey Soul Sister by Train, and well done to so many people who straight away knew it was the Telstra crashing last night and causing the trains not to run, and so many other issues as well. And by the way, there are still issues this morning with the trains especially not running from Sydney to Canberra and vice versa, also in Victoria, but also more concern, apparently 000 is still not working. It's still problematic. So, I mean, surely that would be the first thing you fix, wouldn't it?
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4: 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I'm a Ballangara and Nyulna woman. 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
3: It's 12 to 7. My word of the day, by the way, I haven't really talked about it much, but I turn to one of the great wordsmiths of this century, and in fact of our generation, for our word of the day today.
4: There's something wrong with them. They're cuckoo.
3: Cuckoo. Yes, indeed. That is my word of the day today. Thank you very much, Donald Trump, who used it overnight to describe his friends in Iran. He said they were cuckoo. And it is our word of the day. Quilian says dementia is more than going cuckoo. Cuckoo is more, or do we say cuckoo? Cuckoo is more appropriate descriptively for the manic phase of bipolar mood disorder. Thank you, Quilian. All right, just got a fresh update, which has just been released at 6:40 this morning from Telstra. I'll read this out to you. This is an update. Our teams have been working through the night on the secondary 000 calling error, reducing the number of times it's happening by 90%. Oh, that's reassuring. Our welfare check process remains in place. Apparently they've just been ringing Sarah Henderson saying, you sure you're okay? If you have trouble calling 000, please wait while your phone tries to connect through another available network. This can take up to 90 seconds. Or use another phone if you can. Oh, I didn't think of that. We're working urgently to fix it completely and we'll update you here when we have more progress to share. So that is just released, a new update from Telstra. 90% of the times it's getting through, but a few times that it's not. And their advice is to wait until it connects to a different network, which can take up to a minute and a half, up to 90 seconds, or use a phone, another phone. If you can. All right, 10 to 7. I gave you the chance to decide which of these songs you wanted to hear. Now, interestingly, let me tell you how it corresponded relating to things from this week in 1981 when all the songs were released. At the time, the highest polling of the three songs was, you know, I wish that I had Jessie's Girl. Yeah, Jessie's Girl came in at number 2 back in 1981. This song by Australian Crawl. It's going all right. It's going fine. Things Don't Seem, that charted, it got as high as 15 back then. And this one by the Sunny Boys. Happy Man, it peaked at number 18 on the charts back in 1981. So let's wind the clock forward 45 years to find out which song of those three is most popular according to ABC Canberra Breakfast listeners. Well, I can tell you, Happy Man by the Sunny Boys, third most popular, or some might say least favoured. The second most popular song, well, I won't tell you, because I'm going to tell you now, the most popular song, in the end, by quite a clear margin.

Did anybody else at the time understand these lyrics? I thought he was singing Bang Sister Doll Saver. I mean, he was hard to understand. I mean, you ever listen? What do you think it was at the time? Did it sound to you like things don't seem to be going all right?

0: I mean, it was a great song, but no one understood a single word of it. As voted by you, the listener, this morning, your most favoured song of the three that we put on offer from 1981, July 1981, 45 years ago this week, Jules says, I thought he sang Bang Zinger Bong Zinger. Ellie from Kayleen says, sounds a bit more like Dong Saber to me, but I'm not sure if that counts. No, well, it does count. Someone else says, I like your words better, Ross. Apparently it was called Things Just Don't Seem Right. Things Don't Seem. Whatever it was. Anyway, well done, everybody. Voted that your song choice for this morning. Alison from Conda says, I love Aussie Crawl. I saw them at the Colindina pub near Ocean Grove in early 1981, just after I turned 18. It was a big night. Yes, and they're performing again. We spoke to Colin Hay about this, I think, down at the coast, just before summer starts. I think there's a big show down there with Australian Crawl, Men at Work, and a few others as well. Just some motor vehicle news that's coming through in Dixon on Antill Street and Gale Street in Dixon. There's an accident going on there at the moment, which is causing some delays. So if you can stay away from that area, please do. Just on the text line, this is Robert 2603. Ross, it's pretty pathetic that a Telstra outage can stop trains between Canberra and Sydney. Surely there needs to be a backup system in this day and age. Perhaps some of the $100 million from three governments for the rail upgrade can be put towards this, says Robert. And SS says, I've been using the cardboard recycling facility in Belconnen for over 20 years. Once upon a time when it was full, I'd then drive out to use the one at West Belconnen at the old tip. But that has been closed for many, many years. All that demand is now put on Belconnen, along with users from the Molonglo Valley, as the government hasn't put a facility out there. They have cameras at Belconnen that clearly aren't used, because often I arrive and it's full and overflowing. And it's also got a lot of rubbish in it from dumpers. Surely emptying and monitoring a cardboard recycling facility can't be that hard, says SS. Robert Urbaniak is the duty forecaster at the Weather Bureau. Good morning to you, Robert.
1: Morning, Ross. How are you?
0: Not too bad, because I'm sitting in a nice, warm studio this morning. It's another cold morning. A bit of fog around this morning as well, Robert.
1: Yeah, so the fog's mostly cleared, but there was definitely fog around about 6 hours ago, that's for sure, and some hung around a little later than that. Cold this morning as well, -2 at Canberra and Tuggeranong. So yep, definitely a cold one out there. Right now, it's still below zero around the area, so yeah, that's freezing. I honestly don't know how you guys do it.
0: Being
1: a Sydney man.
0: They make us pretty tough down here, Robert. Don't you worry about that. So what's it going to warm up to today, and then what have we got tomorrow and into the weekend?
1: Today we're in for a beautiful sunny day of about 13 degrees, Ross. She'll be liking that warm weather.
0: That's lovely. That's very nice. Yeah, everyone will be getting out and about.
1: Yeah, no, look, it will actually be, I mean, partly cloudy, but I'd say, you know, towards the sunnier side of that. So it'll be a nice day. It'll be completely dry. Tomorrow will be similar. Overnight temperatures could be a little warmer tomorrow, so possibly above zero. Positively balmy, and Saturday similar again, mostly dry and partly cloudy. So
0: some showers though, or not? You reckon?
1: Yeah. Saturday? So there's three sort of similar days, and with the mornings around 0 degrees, the chance of frost, and then late Saturday is when things start to change. So after about 6 p.m. on Saturday, some showers will start coming in, and they'll keep going till a little bit after midday on Sunday. And so about 2 to 10 millimetres of rainfall will come down in that time frame, and with that, it's going to be a lot colder Sunday, or a few degrees colder anyway, about 10 degrees during the day, so it'll be a chilly day.
0: Good stuff.
1: Okay, we're out of time, are we?
0: Yeah. We got the gist, yeah. Thanks, Robert. Enjoy your day, mate. Bye-bye. Robert Urbaniak, the duty forecaster at the Weather Bureau. Coming up after the news, what do you think about our youth justice system? Is it working? 7 o'clock.

0: Ongoing impacts this morning from yesterday's massive Telstra outage. The Indian Prime Minister Narendra Modi begins a two-day Australian visit in Melbourne. The US military launches fresh strikes on Iran. And New South Wales victorious in the State of Origin decider in Brisbane. This is ABC Canberra News. Good morning, I'm Anna Vito. Telstra concedes some customers may still have trouble reaching 000, but says it has been working overnight to get systems operating as normal. Yesterday's outage resulted in the telco conducting around 300 welfare checks on people around the country who'd failed to reach emergency services, saying six of those needed further assistance. This morning, Telstra says it has reduced the 000 calling error by around 90% and welfare checks remain in place. It's advising customers who cannot get through to emergency services to wait to be connected through a different network or to try a different phone. Meanwhile, one telecommunications expert says the federal government may need to consider backup options for emergencies in the wake of the outage. Dr. Paul Gardner-Stephen from Flinders University says the complexity of the 000 system on the 4G and 5G networks is much greater than its 2G predecessor.
1: It is a horribly complicated beast on those networks, so maybe we should actually stand up a fallback 000 service on the old 2G technology, which is actually very cheap per tower to put in place.
0: Canberra's peak business body is warning local operators to be prepared for networks to go down again in future after the network outage yesterday left many unable to trade as normal. The telco has apologised to customers and people affected by payment failures, but says almost all services are back online. ACT Ambulance and Fire and Rescue Services say they received emergency calls as normal, with Telstra the Chief Executive of the Canberra Business Chamber, Greg Harford, says businesses, though, need to be prepared.
2: I think it's really important for businesses to be thinking about what to do if something like this happens. And it's not necessarily just an outage from the telco that might cause this problem. I mean, there could be bushfires, there could be weather events that create issues.
0: Meanwhile, trains on the line between Canberra and Sydney continue to be affected by the outage, with buses again replacing trains today. Communication between the train operators and their control centre rely on Telstra's 4G network, run by the local freight rail corridor operator, the Australian Rail Track Corporation. Transport for New South Wales is urging passengers to allow extra travel time and to remain alert to official updates. India's Prime Minister Narendra Modi has kicked off a two-day visit to Australia. His foreign affairs reporter Stephen Jedgetts.
3: Mr. Modi landed in Melbourne last night and will hold annual talks with Prime Minister Anthony Albanese today. The two leaders are set to strike agreements to bolster security and defence cooperation, as well as new arrangements to help increase uranium exports to India. After the meeting, Mr. Modi and Mr. Albanese will appear at a massive Melbourne Meets Modi event with the Indian Australian community, which is expected to pull thousands of people, although protesters have also vowed to attend.
0: The US military has confirmed it's begun launching fresh strikes against Iran this morning. Middle East correspondent Matthew Doran reports.
4: In a post on social media, US Central Command said the attacks were ordered by President Donald Trump and are aimed at stopping Iran from threatening ships in the Strait of Hormuz. The strikes come hours after the US president said he believed the truce between the two countries was over. Despite threatening new attacks and saying he'd hit Iran hard, President Trump had rejected suggestions the war between the US and Iran would restart. While the attacks were being threatened, Iran had promised to retaliate with force if it came under fire and said shutting the Strait of Hormuz would be one of its options in response. Matthew Doran, ABC News, Jerusalem.
0: Meanwhile, earlier at the NATO summit in Turkey, the US president met with his Ukrainian counterpart, offering him a new strategy to counter aerial attacks from Russia. Europe correspondent Mazoe Ford reports.
5: Ukrainian President Volodymyr Zelensky has repeatedly requested more Patriot air defence systems. As he met with his US counterpart on the sidelines of the NATO summit, Donald Trump made him this offer.
6: We're going to give a license to you to make Patriots. That's pretty cool, right? This way you can't complain that we're not giving them enough. I say, make them yourself.
5: President Trump said he hadn't yet told the company who currently makes them, but that it would work out all right. The NATO summit ended with the US president saying there was tremendous unity in the room and praising the alliance for increasing its defence spending. Mazoe Ford, ABC News, Ankara.
0: China and Taiwan are bracing for the impact of a super typhoon, which is expected to hit in coming days. China correspondent Alison Horn has more from Beijing.
7: Super typhoon Barbie is tracking towards the island of Taiwan, expected to make landfall in the coming days before moving into southeastern China. Residents in the region have been put on high alert ahead of the massive storm that's measuring more than 1,000 kilometres in diameter. The powerful weather system is expected to bring catastrophic winds and life-threatening floods. It'll be the second typhoon to hit China in the last week. Alison Horn, ABC News, Beijing.
0: The public broadcasters ABC and SBS will face questions over complaints of bias and anti-Semitism as they appear today at the Royal Commission. Gavin Coote reports.
8: The ABC and SBS's editorial policies and complaints procedures will be under scrutiny, which the Commission says is in response to concerns raised by members of Australia's Jewish community about reporting sentiment and bias. The inquiry will hear evidence from ABC's editorial director Gavin Feng and Ombudsman Fiona Cameron. The SBS's Director of Audio and Language Content, David Hewer, its Director of News and Current Affairs, Amanda Wicks, and the SBS Ombudsman, Amy Stockwell, will also appear as witnesses. Australia's Special Envoy to Combat Anti-Semitism, Gillian Siegel, will return after earlier giving evidence in the first hearing block.
0: Rental prices are soaring across the country as vacancy rates for houses and apartments hover around record lows. Business correspondent David Taylor has the details.
9: Australian renters are facing record high rents across all capital cities. Data from property website Domain has revealed a renewed acceleration in rental growth across the capitals, led by Sydney with the strongest quarterly increase in 4 years. Combined capital city house rents increased by $20 over the June quarter, taking annual growth to its strongest pace in almost 2 years. Unit rents rose by a more modest $5, highlighting a growing divergence between the two rental markets. Analysts expect tight rental market conditions to remain for months to come.
0: A judge will hand down his decision today on whether to put a temporary stop to the New South Wales government's aerial shooting of feral horses in Kosciuszko National Park. Isla Evans reports.
10: Brumby advocate Matthew Holland has filed an application to the Land and Environment Court to temporarily halt aerial culling, alleging the state government is breaching the requirements of its own plan. On the second day of proceedings, lawyers representing the Department of Climate Change, Energy and the Environment argued that there are appropriate welfare measures in place and that animal welfare is a mandatory consideration. Justice John Robson told the court he understood the, quote, seriousness of the matter and he will deliver his judgment on Thursday.
0: Finance and the Dow Jones has slumped to close more than 1% lower after another turbulent night on Wall Street. The S&P 500 lost a quarter of 1%, but the Nasdaq finished 0.2% higher. Aussie miners BHP and Rio were both down more than 5% on Wall Street. The Australian share market is expected to open around 50 points lower on the back of that. Brent crude has jumped around 7% off the back of the latest escalation in the Middle East. It's closed at $80 a barrel. The Australian dollar is buying 69.3 US cents. With sport, here's Jared Coote.
11: New South Wales Rugby League halfback Nathan Cleary has led the Blues to a stunning State of Origin triumph, with his side claiming the 2026 series after a 30-12 victory in Game 3 at Lang Park. Cleary scored two first-half tries and slotted a pivotal penalty goal after the break as the Blues claimed just their fourth-ever victory in a series decider in Brisbane. Blues coach Laurie Daly says Cleary has nothing left to prove.
12: What he's done has been remarkable, like four consecutive premierships. I just don't get why people want to take down champions. He's a champion and he's done some terrific things. And why does he have to do something like he's done for people who go, oh, you know, he's not a bad player.
11: British world number 114, Arthur Ferry has continued his dream run at Wimbledon, surprising ninth seed Flavio Caboli 6-4, 7-6, 6-love in the quarterfinals. He will play Alexander Zverev after the second seed thrashed American Taylor Fritz in straight sets. Ninth seed Linda Noskova has beaten Belgium's Elise Mertens 6-3, 7-5 in the quarterfinals of the women's draw. She'll play 12th seed Marta Kostyuk, who beat Italian Jasmine Paolini 6-3, 6-2.
0: Canberra's weather after a frosty and some patches of thick fog to start this morning. Partly cloudy, a top of 13 degrees. The low was around minus 2. It is around minus 2 in Tuggeranong, but feels like minus 4. ABC News.
13: This is 666 ABC Canberra. Welcome to Breakfast with Ross Solly.
14: Good morning. How are you, everybody? It is Thursday. I know what you're saying. You're saying, are you going to mention Grace O'Day's birthday on your show on Thursday? And I said, no, I'm not.
15: In relation to 000, I actually tested it myself. I had a couple of failed calls this morning because obviously I needed to know if 000 was working.
14: Just got a fresh update, which has just been released from Telstra. Our welfare check process remains in place. Apparently they've just been ringing Sarah Henderson saying, you sure you're okay? My word of the day today is cuckoo. One of the world's leading wordsmiths helped me out this morning.
16: There's something wrong with them. They're cuckoo.
14: You can pronounce it cuckoo if you want.
17: Queen of Trash and Treasure. Nice. It's on at the Queen Showground again.
14: You would be a man who knows a bargain when you see one, Butch.
17: Oh, mate, I can sniff them out, mate. Just ask my kids. They're very excited by the accumulation of my treasure.
14: Nope. Not happening any time that I am on the wireless.
18: Even on my birthday?
14: Nope.
18: Ross?
14: Nope. Nothing from the...
19: She pulled the birthday card, too.
14: She did pull the... But even I'm not going to buckle.
18: That's because you've got good character.
14: I have got good... Yeah. Yeah.
13: 666 ABC Canberra. Breakfast with Ross Solly.
14: Yes, happy birthday, Grace O'Day. On the 000 and Sarah Henderson revealing yesterday that she called 000 not once, not twice, but several times to check if it was working. Greg says on the text line, Ross, in fact, Greg says, Holiday Ross. Yes, that's me from tomorrow, by the way. Holiday Ross, I think your word of the day should be bonehead in honour of Sarah Henderson testing 000. Bonehead indeed. Yeah, it does seem like a bizarre thing to do. And a few people have said, well, surely she's got contacts in Telstra. Why not just call them and say, hey, is 000 working? Don't call 000 several times because then Telstra has to do the follow-up calls and time may well be wasted checking that out, which could be better spent checking in with people who actually needed 000. Anyway, she said that she needed to do that and it's part of her job. And of course she needed to test it herself to see if it was working on. I don't know what you think about that, whether you think, yeah, that's fair enough. Cut us some slack, Ross. I will. And thank you to Helen from Fisher, who's confirmed that I wasn't the only one, apparently, who could not understand a single thing that James Rain was singing. I gave listeners the chance this morning to nominate the song they wanted to hear. I gave them three options. And overwhelmingly, people voted for Australian Crawl's Things Don't Seem. Helen says, I looked up on the net about the Australian Crawl song. The Bang Sister line is actually a famous misheard lyric. Yes, I was convinced that he was singing Bang Sister. Lead singer James Rain's famously slurred casual enunciation made his lyrics notoriously hard to understand. Misheard variations of this specific chorus include Bang Sister, Lone Saver, Dog, We're Going Right, which is nothing like what the words actually were. Also, Suzanne 2614 says, I was interested in this discussion about polystyrene. There used to be a drop-off area at Tuggeranong Resource Drop-Off Centre. Is this product not recycled? I usually save polystyrene till visiting friends in Tuggers, but maybe I won't bother if it's not recycled. Well, no, from James was saying this morning, and I've done a quick Google, you can't recycle polystyrene in the ACT. We may be one of the only jurisdictions where it's not recycled, by the way, but I'll need to get confirmation on that. But I've just had a look online and it seems you can't recycle it here in the ACT. And Peter from Griffith says, be very careful of catching the train bus replacement. So, yes, the trains aren't running between Sydney and Canberra and vice versa because of the Telstra stuff. Peter says, the last time it happened to me, there was a bus with no toilet and the driver did not stop for a toilet stop. Make sure you go before you go. When I took it up later with New South Wales Trains, they just said they were very sorry, but there is no guarantee of either. Okay, so that's a warning for you. By the way, Telstra's just issued an update, as you've heard in the news, still having problems with some of the 000. They say, hang on, though, it takes about 90 seconds and it will divert to another provider, hopefully. Or, brilliantly, they suggest use a different phone, which is brilliant. Just on the traffic front, it's a car versus garbage truck. In Dixon on Antill Street,
20: Police are telling us to avoid Antle Street near Gale Street. If possible, diversions are in place. So it's a car versus garbage truck. I hope everybody's okay. But yes, just avoid that in Dixon, Antle Street near Gale Street. Avoid that if you can. Now, I asked you before the news if you had any thoughts on whether the youth justice... I know it's a big question, it's a deep question, but the government wants to know what you think of our youth justice system here in the ACT. Is it fit for purpose? Are there ways it could be improved? The government has just released a draft youth justice strategic plan. It's for the next 5 years up to 2031. The minister is Michael Pedersen, and he joins us in the studio this morning. Good morning to you, Minister.
21: Good morning.
20: Thanks for coming in. Is our current system, do you think, fit for purpose?
21: Mostly, yeah. I think we should
20: Why do we need to fix it?
21: We need to improve it. Canberra is, thankfully, one of the safest cities in the country, and that is a result of consistent evidence-based policies that we have pursued as a government. I know that there's a lot of discourse about youth justice and there's a lot of community interest. And it's fair and valid and it's an important conversation for us to have as a city. But I think it should always be approached backed by facts and evidence. Mm. And we are a safe city. We've seen consistent decreases in youth offending here in the ACT. And we want to improve on that as we move into the future.
20: So you are most interested in trying to find diversionary systems, are you, to try and keep people out? I mean, obviously, nobody wants to see kids going to jail. I mean, it's a horrible, horrible thing.
21: Mostly.
20: Well, actually, that's true, because we do get people who will, and I'm sure they'll contact us now saying we need to stop the softly approach and come down hard on them. But realistically, if we can avoid that, we have to, don't we?
21: 100%. And largely as a jurisdiction, Canberrans support the evidence and want to do what works. But it can be a very heated debate, and there are some voices that make those calls. And it's entirely fair for them to make those calls. What we're trying to implement here in the ACT is a therapeutic approach to deal with some of the most complex young people in our city. Often overlapping issues of disability, alcohol and other drug abuse, domestic family violence, instability in their housing.
20: Mm.
21: These are young people commonly that have a lot of things going on in their life. And we want to do what we can to intervene early to make sure they're on the right path.
20: Yeah, this strategy release comes at a time when the Australian Federal Police Association have been very public about recidivism and having to rearrest people who are already out on bail. Earlier this week, I had the chief police officer on. He said that they're concerned about recidivism and the people reoffending. So when we hear that, does that make it harder for you to bring the community along on the journey when you have concerns out there about people who are repeat offending and who they believe, that the police officers believe the courts aren't doing the right thing, whereas the chief police officer, by the way, said that he thinks that that's not something that he agrees with, but it has to be a discussion in the community.
21: Yeah, people raising these concerns, entirely fair and appropriate. And it is part of the reason that we redouble our efforts to do better. We know that when we intervene early in young people's lives, we can make a tremendous impact. Now, I just want to be straight up about some of the facts on youth crime in this city. In 2010, there were about 800 youth offenders. 2015, we'd halved it. By 2022, we'd got it down to about 200 youth offenders, and we've just ticked back up to about 300. So Canberra is objectively a safer city. Now, there is some increasing complexity in some of the behaviours that we're seeing in our community, which is why we want to release this strategic plan, which is why we are investing in the youth justice system and the wider child and family services network.
20: So you said that the system's working pretty well, but it can be improved. Where do you think are the glaring errors? Because a lot of people have been here before, and it's a discussion that's been had for years and years and years in how to improve the system. If you could identify one area, Minister, where you think maybe people are falling through the cracks, maybe there does need to be a bit more of a focus, maybe we need to get different people in to run the show, what would that be?
21: It's not so much getting other people in to run the show. I think there are some services that we currently are making do and could potentially benefit from more dedicated specialised services.
20: Does that mean more money, though? Because a few of these services who are listening this morning will say, well, we'd like to provide a top-notch service, but we don't have the money to do it.
21: It's more to do with having some of that specialist capacity. So
20: which costs money.
21: Get the workforce here. simply. Some of these are incredibly specialised services.
20: So we don't have the workforce to back it up.
21: For some of these services, and the one I want to go to is alcohol and other drug services for children. It's an incredibly specialised area, and we don't have the workforce or that service to deliver it in the way that we want. Instead, we are standing up potentially non-permanent services to respond to those issues when they occur in the community. It's a real challenge and something we want to address.
20: So is that because we haven't made it a priority, or is it just because we can't attract the specialists in that area?
21: Well, there's so few of these specialties in the country.
20: Wow.
21: We're talking incredibly small fields here. That's one area. Other areas I think we need to do better. Improving information sharing and the continuity of service provision. I think at the moment it's unfortunately a reality that sometimes we don't transfer responsibility for services for young people as best as we can. So making sure that when young people who need these services are getting them, that's continued in an appropriate way.
20: Do you think that these services are adequately funded, that there's enough money out there for us to provide the top-level services that we should be providing to help keep kids out of jail to stop them reoffending?
21: Yes. The ACT government invests comprehensively in services for children and families, including in youth justice. As a city, that has been widely supported, and we will continue to do so. I don't see this necessarily as a question of resources.
20: Mm-hmm.
21: I think this is a question of direction and aligning the work that we're doing with work that's also already occurring.
20: It is NAIDOC week, of course, and part of your discussion paper talks about helping Aboriginal and Torres Strait Islander young people so they don't get caught up in the justice system. Are we winning the battle there, do you think? Is the system better now? Are we keeping more Aboriginal and Torres Strait Islander young people away from crime?
21: We're doing a good job of reducing the total number of Aboriginal and Torres Strait Islander young people in the justice system. Their rate of overrepresentation, though, we have not done a good enough job in. A lot of the gains we have seen have been realised in non-Indigenous communities. So that's why this is a key focus of the strategic plan.
20: I'm going to read you out a text here, and I think this underlines what you were just mentioning as the discussions that the community are going to put forward. This listener says, after repeated break-ins and car theft by youths, it's alarming. Sure, sending to jail is not great, but we're too soft and not protecting the community. Maybe we should be using ankle bracelets for these people and ensure they are going to assistance programs and not out with organised

0: gangs just to reoffend. We must look at all solutions, but it is not okay. I do not believe the figures quoted. So this is what you're up against, Michael Pedersen.
1: Yeah, and there are some suggestions in there that have been explored by the government. Ankle bracelets is something the government has considered, and there's a range of logistical challenges that make it hard for a small jurisdiction. When young people do cause harm in the community, either to others or potentially to other young people, that is of immense concern to the government, which is why this is such a priority for us. We think we are largely on the right track, but we think we can do better, which is why we are seeking to consult with the community on the strategic plan that's been informed by engagement with independent oversights, and independent advocates, as well as the Aboriginal and Torres Strait Islander elected body.
0: And do you think, final question on this topic, do you think that Bimbury, which is where a lot of young people end up, is that turning people out better or worse? Because there is a strong suggestion that maybe we don't have the system right there, that people are going in, they're learning new crimes, and they're fraternising with people when they come out, it's just going to lead them down the wrong path again.
1: I think we can do better in Bimbury. A new model of care for Bimbury is a priority of mine, and that work has already commenced. Most young people that interact with Bimbury are only been there for one day or one night. There is a small cohort of young people that are in there for a longer period of time. I think it's imperative as a government that we do all we can to provide them with the supports, give them access to stable education, which for many of them is one of the first times they've had that, and really provide them that help and support as they transition back into the community.
0: So is that the problem with Bimbury, that there's not the support in there? There's not the diversions, I guess, for kids when they go in there?
1: I think we do a good job in Bimbury. I think we far outpace most youth justice centres in this country.
0: Yeah.
1: However, we can and must do better, which is why we are investigating and doing the work to implement a new model of care.
0: Anne on the text line, good question, Anne. Anne says, how many PCYCs are left in Canberra? They used to be fantastic for young people. I mean, do they still exist, and are they still the attraction they once were for young people?
1: PCYC definitely does still exist. There's one down in Erindale, and they do a fantastic job. And I feel like there's another one I've forgotten.
0: Are they still in 2026? Are they still useful? Are they still something which maybe we should look at expanding? Or is this a hangover from a bygone era?
1: No, not at all. PCYC provides a very important service with a particular model, which is really effective for some young people. It's not the solution for all young people, so they're part of a wider service mix.
0: All right. One other quick question before I let you go. With your CIT hat on, there's been a lot of speculation about what's going on there. Dr. Margot McNeil hasn't been seen apparently for a couple of weeks. Are you being kept abreast of what's going on? Do you have confidence in her still, and is she still in charge?
1: I have been kept abreast of events at CIT, and I'm sure you can appreciate it. I'll refrain from offering commentary on individual employees.
0: But is she on leave at the moment? What's going on there?
1: Because she is on leave.
0: Okay. Are you expecting her back?
1: I'm not in a position to comment on the individual matters relating to employees. I can confirm she is on leave. That's been communicated to the CIT community.
0: Okay, but you're the minister. Are you expecting that she'll be back, or are we going to have to appoint a new CEO?
1: I'm just not in a position to offer a comment. I understand the intense community interest,
0: yeah.
1: and the want of Canberrans for CIT to be in a wonderful and strong position to provide public vocational education. I just can't provide that level of detail at this point in time.
0: But you've been asking the questions, though.
1: I've been kept appropriately informed by the board.
0: Michael Pedersen, thanks for coming in this morning.
1: Always a pleasure.
0: That is the Minister, Michael Pedersen, on youth justice, and also an update somewhat of what's going on at CIT. 27 past 7, just repeating that accident in Dixon. That's at Antle Street and Gale Street. Car versus garbage truck. Diversions are in place, but stay away from there if you can. Now, earlier this week, I think it was Grace O'Day raised the issue of MLAKs, Master Locksmith Access Keys, which a lot of people had never heard before. So we thought we'd get an expert on to explain exactly what they are and what they do. Martin Coote is the National President of the Master Locksmiths Association and joins us this morning. Martin, I've got to admit that this is the first time I've heard of these. What are they, and how do they work, and who needs them?
2: Good morning, Ross. Yes, it's so first of all, we call it MLAC for short. It's easier to remember than the Master
0: Yes, thank you. MLAC sounds, it does. Yes, it does.
2: Faster. MLACs have been around for over 30 years now. They were developed in conjunction with Pittwater Council and some

0: disability groups back then, precisely so that people with disabilities could be provided with hygienic and safe and private facilities to use when they're out and about. And since then, there's been a rollout of MLAC around the country, and there's now more than 1,000 toilets and changing places facilities that are on MLAC. And quite recently, Master Locksmiths looked at it and did an audit and said, well, there's a whole lot more toilets out there that should be on this system. And so we've been pushing that in different areas.
1: I mean, should it be compulsory?
0: We think that that wouldn't be a bad idea. In a lot of cases, having this available, it's a bit of a chicken and egg situation with the key, that people will purchase the key so that they know that they can go around the country, you know, on a road trip or just down the, you know, in their local area and be able to use it. But if there isn't the facilities that are on the system, then it kind of defeats the purpose. So, yeah, making it compulsory would be, I think, wonderful. And we have a lot of support from disability advocacy groups to say that they would back that as well.
1: Yeah, and so if people listening this morning who do have a disability, if they've never heard of this before, how do they access these, Martin?
0: Very simply, just go on our website. So it's masterlocksmiths.com.au, and you'll see a little sign there that you can go through for the MLAC key. Click through that, and you can purchase it through us.
1: And is it cheap? How much? I mean, how much do these things set you back?
0: So the cost is just over $70, including GST and postage and handling. Right. But people with disabilities need to remember that it's fully recoverable through NDIS.
1: Of course. Yeah. Okay. All right. Good.
0: So Martin, effectively it's free to people.
1: I've learned something this morning. Thank you for being the teacher. I appreciate it. Martin Coote, National President of Master Locksmiths Association. Yes, they're looking at this for the new toilet block in Bungendore. It's 7:30.
2: ABC News, good morning, I'm Anna Vito. There are new calls to change the way telecommunication companies are regulated following yesterday's Telstra outage. Telstra says it conducted more than 330 welfare checks where calls to 000 had failed in some way and says six told them they needed emergency assistance. The telco concedes some customers may still have trouble reaching 000 this morning as it continues working to bring systems back to normal. Advocates have long claimed an over-reliance on industry self-governance has led to lax standards, which the sector disputes. The US military says its forces have started launching new attacks on Iran. US Central Command says the strikes are aimed at further degrading Iran's ability to threaten the freedom of navigation in the Strait of Hormuz. Iranian state media says air defences are engaging hostile targets near the southern port city of Bandar Abbas. US President Donald Trump has announced the ceasefire with Iran is over. The 60-day interim agreement was signed less than a month ago. Meanwhile, NATO leaders have reaffirmed their ironclad commitment to collective defence in a joint statement at the end of their annual summit. Europe correspondent Mazoe Ford is in the Turkish capital, Ankara.
3: US President Donald Trump has previously threatened to pull out of NATO unless other nations boosted their defence spending, and he arrived for this summit angry at his counterparts for not supporting his war in Iran. But the NATO declaration released after the meeting is a show of unity. It reaffirms the ironclad commitment to collective defence, a sign the US remains loyal to the alliance, at least for now.
4: If you could have seen the respect and the love in the room, there was tremendous unity in that room.
3: The document adds that Canada and European countries would work with the US to assume greater responsibility for the alliance's defence.
2: Australia's first personalised medical clinic for complex and difficult-to-treat immune diseases will open in Canberra today. The ACT government says the Centre for Personalised Medicine at Canberra Hospital will transform the way patients are diagnosed and treated. The centre is a partnership between the Australian National University and Canberra Health Services and will use what it describes as advanced technology to treat complex immune conditions. In addition to treating patients with immune diseases from the territory and surrounding areas, the centre will also look to work with Aboriginal and Torres Strait Islander communities across Australia to find new kidney disease treatments. A review into the Snowy Scheme's environmental water agreement has found the deal is no longer working, warning river systems are in crisis and need

0: major changes to protect their future, Michaela McGurk-Scolaro reports.
1: The independent review panel found that failure to implement reforms would likely lead to local species extinctions and threaten the future of the Upper Murrumbidgee. One of its 24 draft recommendations calls for replacing the existing 2002 deal with one involving the Commonwealth, New South Wales, Victoria and the ACT, which is currently not a party despite the

0: degeneration.
1: The draft review is open for public feedback until the 4th of August. Finance, the Dow Jones closed 1.1% lower. The dollar is buying 69.3 US cents. Sport and New South Wales has claimed victory in Rugby League's State of Origin with a dominant victory over Queensland in the deciding third game in Brisbane. Glenn Lauder has more.
2: It was a landmark night for both New South Wales and Nathan Cleary, with the star halfback leading the Blues to a famous 30-12 victory. Cleary scored two tries, nailed four conversions, and potted a pivotal second-half penalty goal to well and truly dominate the decider, becoming his state's most prolific Origin point scorer in the process. It was just the fourth time in 14 attempts the Blues had won a decider in Brisbane, leaving the majority of the 52,000 fans at Lang Park speechless.
1: And British world number 114 Arthur Ferry has continued his dream run at Wimbledon, surprising ninth seed Flavio Cobolli in straight sets in the quarterfinals. The 23-year-old won five of his nine break points in the 6-4, 7-6, 6-love victory. Ferry had never previously gone past a second round at a major and is the first men's wildcard to reach the Wimbledon semi-finals in 25 years. He'll play Alexander Zverev after the second seed thrashed American Taylor Fritz in straight sets. Canberra's weather, and after some frost and fog this morning, a partly cloudy day with a forecast top of 13 degrees. It's minus one now at the airport and in Tuggeranong, but feels like minus three.
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6: Hi, I'm Rachel Mealy on AM After Eight. Donald Trump says the ceasefire with Iran is over and more strikes are on the way. And on Telstra, I'll speak to the Communications Minister, Annika Wells.
7: Wangarali Majinu, Rossoli Breakfast, ABC Radio Canberra, Ngunnawalrari Wurundjeri.
8: And I've got to say, on the text line, a lot of you less than impressed by Sarah Henderson's admission yesterday. And she justified it by saying, well, you know, I'm the opposition spokesperson. I needed to find out for myself whether the 000 number was working. So she admitted that she dialed it several times and then said, no, it wasn't working. But by doing that, she then placed herself on the list of people that Telstra then needed to chase down to make sure everything was okay. And I assume because there were several calls from her number that she would have been prioritised because of that. Look, I don't know whether you agree with her that that is part of her job. This text says, this is Rowan in Everett. Good morning. I assume the AFP are investigating the self-declared 000 tester. If not, a referral from the Minister of State would seem appropriate. Another text says, isn't it an offence to deliberately call 000 when you are not in an emergency? Seriously, Sarah Henderson needs to pull her head in, especially when her antics may have drawn resources away from genuine emergencies. What a fool she is, says this texter. And on my chat with Michael Pedersen regarding a couple of things on the CIT, sick and tired of Turner, says, ridiculously unacceptable non-response by the minister. No one appears to have taken responsibility for this disaster, not the CIT board nor the minister. Toss these tosses out, says sick and tired. And on the government's community chat about youth justice and whether what needs to change there, this texter, this is Paddington, who says therapeutic approaches are very admirable, but they're very expensive. Without proper resourcing of all support services, they struggle to be effective. And I speak from some experience, says Paddington. And this texter says, yes, intervene early. I've seen great improvements over the last 15 years in public schools with more one-to-one attention for troubled children. And you can see children become more engaged in learning. But we do need more help in schools. Caring, learning, support assistance workers are particularly worth their weight in gold, says this texter. And on the master keys that we were talking about that especially are attractive for people with disabilities, Ellie from Kayleen says, great to hear a mention of changing place facilities. They're an incredibly important access measure for people with disabilities with higher needs and who need an adult-sized changing table, a hoist, etc. It might seem niche, but it can be super isolating to not be able to access your community

0: because you don't have somewhere to use the loo like everyone else, says Ellie from Kayleen. 22 to 8 on The Breakfast Show. You are with me, Ross Solly. Just a couple of things I need to let you know about. The trains from Canberra to Sydney and Sydney to Canberra aren't running this morning. There are replacement buses, apparently. This is all because of Telstra. Also, the latest updates from Telstra is that 90% of 000 calls are getting through, but there's still 10% that it's problematic. Their advice is, if you need 000 this morning, and I hope you don't, they say hang on the line. After 90 seconds, it should go to another available network. If not, Telstra's advice is try a different phone. I think we thought that one through ourselves. And just on the traffic front, there's been an accident this morning involving a car and a garbage truck in Dixon at Antle Street and Gale Street. And there are diversions in place. If you can avoid that area, please do so, because I can imagine it's a bit slow around there. 21 to 8. So it's an Australian first is going to happen here in the ACT today. Canberra's Centre for Personalised Medicine, or medicine, is set to revolutionise healthcare, apparently. What is it? Who can access it? Well, the Minister is Rachel Stephen-Smith, and she joins us this morning. Good morning, Minister.
1: Yumaras, good morning.
0: Good to have you on the show. So what exactly is this? How does it work, and who can access it?
1: Well, it's a new clinic that's up and running at Canberra Hospital. It's built on work that has been occurring over some time at Canberra Health Services and ANU. And it's a real proud Canberran day, Ross, because the Centre for Personalised Medicine, as you said, is an Australian first. We have a genuine world-class research team here. It'll be Canberra Health Services' first quaternary service. And essentially what it's doing is seeking to understand the unique genetic signature underlying really complex autoimmune conditions, things like inflammatory bowel disease, rheumatological disorders and kidney disease that are really challenging to diagnose and treat. Understanding the individual underlying autoimmune pathways for that, and then discovering personalised treatment plans and tailoring those to each patient's specific needs. So the referral pathways come from all around Australia, and the centre's specifically working as well with Aboriginal and Torres Strait Islander communities, which, as you would be aware, have a really high incidence of kidney disease.
0: Yeah. So before this centre, how were people seeking the treatment they needed, and why wasn't that working effectively?
1: Well, often people were, it was kind of a test and try different treatments. So without understanding the individual genetic pathway or genomic pathway of diseases, people were, you try one medicine or you try one treatment plan and that didn't work for you, so you'd try the next treatment plan. And we heard at the formal launch about a week ago from a patient who was exactly in this situation for about 3 or 4 years, where their team of really excellent rheumatologists, you know, in Sydney, in Canberra, trying a bunch of different treatment pathways. It wasn't until the Centre for Personalised Medicine team, now established as a formal centre, but the team's been working in the ACT for a while, got involved, had a look at their genetics, understood their individual personal situation, and then were able to effectively design a treatment pathway based on their individual autoimmune condition.
0: So who staffs it? Do you have medical professionals in there, or is it more of a referral centre where people will come in, they'll outline what their symptoms are, and then they'll get referred to a specialist?
1: No, it's medical professionals. So okay. Canberra Hospital hosts the clinical space for it.
0: Yep.
1: It's a partnership with the Australian National University, and for the Aboriginal and Torres Strait Islander research work, also including the National Centre for Indigenous Genomics at ANU, as well as John Curtin Medical School.
0: Yep.
1: It's run by Simon Jiang, who is the director of the centre. And this is the really proud Canberra thing, Ross. Simon did his training and his works as a doctor in Canberra. He could have gone anywhere around Australia, around the world with this world-leading research, and he's chosen to stay here because he's had so much support from Canberra Health Services, and he has the access to, you know, world-class research at ANU.
0: And we have the staff and the expertise available now to fully resource this and fully equip this facility?
1: Yeah, they now have about 30 staff in the centre.
0: Yep.
1: And, you know, building on the work that Canberra Health Services and ANU

0: you have been doing for some time. They've attracted some really significant philanthropic and national health and medical research funding as well. So I do want to recognise donations from the Hindmarsh family, the Ferguson family, the Anderson Pender Foundation, a Nobel laureate, Rolf Zinkernagel, and the McCusker Charitable Foundation, that has really meant that this work that has been going on for some time has been able to really establish a full national centre.
1: I guess people need to know, can you just walk in? Do you need to get a referral there in the first place? How do you access this? And is it open just Monday to Friday, 9 to 5? It's not a 24-hour service, I'm assuming.
0: No, it is a referral service, so you would need to be referred, and it really is for those people who've got those really complex autoimmune conditions where they're, you know, struggling to find an appropriate treatment pathway. So it's not for anyone to just walk in if they've got an autoimmune condition that has just recently been diagnosed. It's for those people who, you know, they've got their condition is presenting in a complex way, and they really need that extra level of personalised understanding of the presentation of their autoimmune condition.
1: It is good news indeed. Just on the text line, a listener says, great to see an advance in this field of medicine, but I have a couple of patients aged 4 or 5 who've been waiting for over a year to be seen in an ENT, in an ear, nose and throat clinic, for their hearing and speech problems due to middle ear conditions, says a GP listener. So I guess that's another area, but from frustrations there, Minister.
0: Oh, look, an ongoing frustration, and another conversation that I had with the College of Surgeons the other week. I'm constantly talking to Canberra Health Service about how we can expand access to ENT, particularly for children, where this, you know, a delay in treatment can in fact result in other developmental delay. It's a real, like, it's something that absolutely breaks my heart, and we've been working on this for some time. We've made some real progress, but I do recognise that there is still
1: What's the problem, Minister? Is it attracting the right people? Is it just that we don't have the facilities? Why is it taking so long to fix this up?
0: There is a national shortage of ENT specialists, and the ACT has a particular shortage. So that is part of our challenge, and that's part of what I was talking to the college about, is we know that there's a national shortage. Why aren't we training more ENT? Why don't we have more training places?
1: Yeah.
0: Partly it's because of the structure of the workforce that does make it hard to support, and the way that training has been, the requirements that have been in place from the college around how many supervisors are required per training place, they have now reduced that to make it easier.
1: Okay. A couple of other quick issues, if I can, while I have you, Minister. Obviously, the whole nation at the moment is grappling with this 000 problem. Have you been given updates? Are you keeping across any issues here in the ACT with our health system, et cetera? What any advice for people who might be struggling this morning?
0: Yes, I did get an update. I had a conversation with Digital Canberra about it yesterday. Fundamentally, in terms of our emergency services, ambulance, fire and rescue and ACT policing, both 000 and ACT policing's 131444 were unaffected at their end, but I understand, and I've been listening to the feedback from you this morning in relation to the other end of the call, and Telstra's still working on that. What is supposed to happen, as I'm sure your listeners are aware, is that different providers are supposed to camp on to another provider if their network is down. As Telstra has indicated, that camping on can take some time, and so often people will hang up before that occurs, but it also seems from what you're saying that it's not always working. ACT Public Services have had business continuity and plans in place yesterday. So, for example, our home visiting services at Canberra Health Services were making sure that if their personal distress systems weren't working, they had the backup plans in place, that supervisors were absolutely understanding where their staff were at any point in time. And if they couldn't do that, visits weren't going ahead. Other affected services were progressively restored during the morning yesterday. There's probably some business continuity planning in place, but no ongoing problems.
1: All right, that is good news. Rachel Stephen-Smith, we'll leave it there. Thanks for your time this morning. Appreciate it.
0: No worries. Thanks, Ross.
1: That's ACT Health Minister Rachel Stephen-Smith on The Brekkie Show, 12 minutes to 8.
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1: Do you remember some time back we talked about a plan for a new beach arena and spectator amphitheatre at the Black Mountain Peninsula? Now, at the time, they were putting it out there to community discussion. The NCA had approved or were looking to approve a $1 million proposal on this. The good news is for fans of this idea, it looks like it's going to go ahead. John Gasson is the president of Red Shed Community Rowing. It's a not-for-profit organisation, and he joins us this morning. Good morning to you, John.
2: Good morning, Ross. Thank you for having me on.
1: Well, you know, it's always good to get people on when there's good news, and this is good news because it looks like it's all going to happen now, John.
2: Yeah, Ross, it's happening. You know, we've had a great support from the ACT government and the National Capital Authority. The ACT government have been down here removing some sort of rubbish trees, I'm allowed to call them that, on the edge of the lake. And we're into the work now with the excavation happening.
1: Apparently, according to the NCA, they only got 3 submissions and they were all in favour. So that's always good when nobody's complaining about it. Just remind us, John, what your vision is for what's going to be there.
2: Yeah, well, this sort of comes from Red Shed. Red Shed's a community organisation, as you said, a not for

0: We've got a mission of rowing for all, inspiring wellness and fostering community. And this is just another project in delivering on that mission. So the Golden Oar is one of our major sort of annual events that we're trying to promote. And we see that this coastal arena will be part of that, but it'll also be much more. Coastal rowing is now part of the Olympic program. So in LA, they'll have coastal rowing. And we're hoping to, you know, really develop some young talent in Canberra who can come down and learn to row. So coastal rowing is a hybrid sport between flat water rowing and surf boat rowing, if you like. And they go out and race around a buoy and then row back and then sprint and run along the beach and dive on a thing to finish. So it's in front of a crowd.
1: Yeah, and now the crowd have got somewhere to sit. So if it reaches its full potential, what's the seating plan there? And I guess for those who are wondering, is it going to be a blight on the landscape? You know, people always think, oh, what am I going to look at here? Is it going to be something that I'm going to hate the look of?
0: I really hope not. I mean, we've had, you know, Cox Architects helps us with the design, and it's pretty subtle. It'll sit in the landscape really well. There's some sort of curved concrete retaining walls. There's four of them, and then there's grass to between them, so people can come here and lie down on the grass on a sunny day. There'll be a beautiful sandy beach that'll be used for, you know, 99% of the year. And on the few event days a year, there'll be basically some opportunity to come in and be part of the activity. It's not only about coastal rowing. We can have beach volleyball here.
1: Yeah.
0: You know, all sorts of things. And we can have concerts and even, you know, half pitch cricket matches, all sorts of things.
1: So, and it's going to be open to the community, so anyone can come along and just utilize. As you said, they can use the beach area and that. And sorry, did you mention how many people do you think you could sit in the amphitheater if it's full capacity?
0: Yeah, certainly several hundred. And okay. There's also opportunities to bring in some sort of grandstand seating for the special events as well. So up to 1,000, I'd suspect.
1: And John, when do you hope to have it up and ready and ready for use?
0: Well, you know, we've had a lot of support from the ACT government. The City Environment Directorate was sort of keen to see it up by this Golden Oar. So that's our challenge, and we're underway with it. So, hopefully we can just keep working together and get it there. So plenty to do through this time. But, yeah, no, it's exciting.
1: Well done you on bringing the community with you on this journey and getting the thumbs up. And I'm looking forward to seeing how this all looks. Good on you, John. Nice to chat. Thanks, mate.
0: Thanks, Ross. Bye.
1: Bye-bye. That's John Gasson. He's president of the Red Shed community. So
0: away with it. So, hopefully we can just keep working together and get it there. So plenty to do through this time. But, yeah, no, it's exciting.
1: Well done you on bringing the community with you on this journey and getting the thumbs up. And I'm looking forward to seeing how this all looks. Good on you, John. Nice to chat. Thanks, mate.
0: Thanks, Ross. Bye.
1: Bye-bye. That's John Gasson. He's president of the Red Shed community. So that's good news for the community. Another community, though, that might be struggling at the moment is the Fairburn Golf Club. We know that golf club is under the hammer with the plans for defence sites around the nation. They've just kicked off a petition, and they already have nearly 4,000 signatures for the Secure the Future of Fairburn Golf Course. Brian Dupree is the president at the club and joins us. Good morning to you, Brian.
2: Morning, Ross. How are you going?
1: Good. So we're just talking about a success story there with the community being able to be brought along and getting something done. How are you going, Brian? Are you having a win?
2: We'd like to think we'll have a success story, but as you said, we've got a petition running and listeners can help us by signing that petition to show the support. It can be accessed off our website at fairburngolfclub.com.au. But one of the things that's acknowledged is the shortage of golf courses across ACT and the region. You know, last year we ran roughly 40,000 rounds of golf at Fairburn in 12 months, and the loss of a course will have a significant effect both on the community and health and well-being. And there are no other clubs that don't have waiting lists, so that will be an issue.
1: When I spoke to you last time, Brian, you were quite frustrated about the lack of information that was coming your way from Defence. Have they brought you up to speed with what the plans are, what the long-term vision is for the course?
2: Not at this stage. However, we've had meetings with most of the ACT federal members and senators, Christy McBain from Eden Monaro, and some of the ACT government leads, Mark Parton, Yvette Berry, and Chris Steele. And across the board, they acknowledge the importance of the sporting facility of the ACT in the region and the benefits that we get out of it. However, they also acknowledge the

0: restrictions on the land's future use with the, we've talked about it before, its location by the airport, the zoning, the PFAS contamination as well.
1: Yeah.
0: But we do want to acknowledge that Katie Gallagher's sort of in a between two places. She's the Minister for Finance responsible for this process, and she's also an ACT Senator. So she has agreed to give us a timeline from her department that we can plan on, but we're still waiting on that. So that's where we're up to at the moment.
1: Yeah, and was she also, I mean, did she confirm to you, or have you had any confirmation that indeed Defence are eyeing this site off for housing or something? Or is that even, do you not even know that level of information yet?
0: The general feeling from all the people we've met is that it's not suitable for housing because of the the contamination, the location by the airport, location by the live firing range, and it's actually classed as broadacre land, so farmland for want of a better word.
1: Right. But it's your understanding that somebody, maybe it's Defence, maybe it's the Minister, who knows, that they do have a vision that it should be used for something other than golf. Is that your understanding, Brian?
0: No, I think that's still up in the air. There's a number of options available to the government. You know, it's accepted Defence want to get it off their books, but getting off the Defence books doesn't necessarily mean it's off the government's books. So, you know, there's a number of options that have been put out there and they're considering. But at this stage, we haven't had any feedback other than the community meeting we had back in May. So we're still waiting for some interaction with the Defence or the Defence team.
1: All right. Well, Brian, it looks like you've got quite a few people on board. You're already up to nearly 4,000 signatures there on that petition. And what exactly are you asking for in the petition?
0: We're just asking for the expression of community support to secure the future of the golf club. If you go into the petition, it talks about the importance of the community, the number of rounds being played, access to golf, you know, the benefits of health, benefits of sport. And we're just looking for our community support so we can push that up to the government. So there's a lot of community support for retaining this golf course as well.
1: All right, Brian, good for the catch-up. Let's keep our ears across this and see if we can get some more information. Appreciate your time this morning. Thank you.
0: Cheers. As soon as I hear anything, I'll be in touch.
1: I'm relying on you to do that, Brian. Thank you. Brian Dupree. He's the Fairburn Golf Club president. Good morning, Ross, says this texter. The beach proposal is great, but when will the NCA support some smaller requests from the lake swimmers who are simply requesting some safer entry points for swimming? Oh, how long has this been an issue for? Brendan in Canberra says, I now expect opposition Senator Sarah Henderson to break the glass and press the fire alarm every time she enters a building just to check it's working properly, says Brendan. Look, there's a few people who are pretty unimpressed with Sarah Henderson dialing 000 several times yesterday just to check if it's working. Just repeating that accident, it's in Dixon, in Antill Street and Gale Street, car v garbage truck. There are diversions in place. I hope everybody's okay, but it is causing some delay. So try and avoid, if you're in the Dixon area, Antill Street and Gale Street, you'll have some delays for a little while yet.
2: Way up north to Alaska.
1: Way up north. Morning, Saskia Maven.
3: Good morning. Earlier this morning, I heard you call me Sarah Snook.
1: I know.
3: What a nice comparison. I felt very flattered.
1: And then I had to reveal to people that Sarah Snook had contacted us to say, I heard Ross was going on holidays. Can I come on and do the show?
3: Why would you not say yes to that?
1: I'd love to
3: hear Sarah Snook.
1: No, because I said the listeners don't want to hear you, Snooky. I said, we're going to get Saskia Maven on.
3: You know, you've really set me up now for a big fall. If people knew that Sarah Snook was waiting to host the breakfast show and they had to put up with me instead, oh my goodness.
1: She's never done radio,
3: I'd be so upset to be robbed of the opportunity to hear Sarah Snook do the breakfast show. It's just me. It's just Saskia.
1: It's not just you, and I wouldn't.
3: The poor man, Sarah Snook.
1: No, you are not the poor man, Sarah Snook. And if Sarah Snook rang right now, in fact, she's ringing. I can see she's ringing. No, I've told you once. No, Saskia's doing the show tomorrow.
3: By all accounts, a very lovely person. We would answer the phone for the record.
1: But this is Sarah's not her show. It's your show tomorrow.
3: Righto. Yes, that's right. Yep.
1: Bugger off, Snooky.
3: Yeah. Happy holidays, by the way. Early happy holidays.
1: Thank you. Did you wish Grace O'Day happy birthday?
3: I did. It was the first thing I said. I actually came running into the producer's booth this morning saying, happy birthday, Grace, and she wasn't there. And then James Vandermeer looked at me and said, Saskia, it's just me in here.
1: Thanks for letting me know, James.
3: Yes. Anyway. Anyway, yeah, early happy holidays. Looking forward to the alarm going off ridiculously early for myself tomorrow. Thanks very much for that.
1: And if you turn up here and Sarah Snooks, you kick her out.
3: No, I'll just let her do it. I'll see what happens. Nope. It's going to be lots of fun. I know we've run out of time, but help me come up with a word of the day for tomorrow, listeners, please, because I love this segment of your show and I want a really good one tomorrow.
1: Well, Donald Trump provided me with today's word of the day, cuckoo, as he says, cuckoo.
3: Cuckoo.
1: Thank you, Donald Trump. Thank you, Sass. Good luck tomorrow. You will knock it out of the park, I'm sure. 8 o'clock.
4: ABC News. Good morning. I'm Anna Vito. Explosions have been reported across southern Iran as the US launches fresh airstrikes this morning. Here's Middle East correspondent Matthew Doran.
5: Iranian state media reported blasts in cities such as Bandar Abbas, saying the country's air defences were trying to intercept the attacks. And a short time later, the US military central command confirmed it was behind the strikes ordered by the US president himself. Donald Trump had said he'd hit Iran hard hours earlier, following a declaration he believed the three-week-old truce between the US and Iran was over. That had followed the two countries exchanging fire after attacks on ships in the Strait of Hormuz. Iran had promised it would retaliate against any further attacks with force, accusing the US of jeopardising the deal. Matthew Doran, ABC News, Jerusalem.
4: The Prime Minister Anthony Albanese will host his Indian counterpart Narendra Modi for annual leaders' talks in Melbourne today. Here's Foreign Affairs reporter Stephen Jedgetts.
6: The two leaders are set to issue new agreements to bolster security and defence cooperation, as well as a new arrangement to help increase uranium exports to India. They'll also discuss ongoing negotiations over a free trade pact, which remain bogged down. After the meeting, Mr. Modi and Mr. Albanese will appear at a massive Melbourne Meets Modi event with the Indian Australian people. It's expected to pull thousands of people, although protesters are also expected to show up.
4: Buses are replacing train services between Canberra and Sydney again today after yesterday's Telstra outage. Transport for New South Wales says services in and out of the Kingston station will operate by road for the entire journey. Services shut down yesterday morning when train operators were no longer able to communicate with the control centre. Officials are urging passengers to allow extra travel time and to keep across the official updates. Meanwhile, Canberra's peak business organisation says Telstra's nationwide outage resulted in ACT businesses being unable to contact their customers or process payments. The telco has apologised to customers and people affected by public transport delays and payment failures, but says almost all services are back online. Canberra Business Chamber Chief Executive Greg Harford says businesses faced a number of telecommunications challenges.
7: The big issue has been connectivity. There's been businesses there that haven't been able to contact their customers. There have been others that haven't been able to take payments from customers. And there's others that just haven't been able to service perhaps orders that are coming through and what have you.
4: Senior representatives of the public broadcasters ABC and SBS will today front the Royal Commission on Anti-Semitism and Social Cohesion. Gavin Coote reports.
8: The Commission has said in a statement it called on the ABC and SBS to give evidence following concerns raised by members of Australia's Jewish community about reporting sentiment and bias. The ABC's editorial director, Gavin Fang, and ombudsman, Fiona Cameron, will front the inquiry. They'll be followed by SBS's Director of Audio and Language Content, David Hewer, Director of News and Current Affairs, Amanda Wicks, and the SBS ombudsman, Amy Stockwell. Submissions of the Commission through its website have not been published, but some witnesses have been critical of the ABC in their testimony.
4: The ABC says it rejects claims its journalism has contributed to anti-Semitism or social division and that its reporting has been evidence-based and impartial. Finance, the Dow Jones closed 1.1% lower. The dollar is stronger, buying 69.3 US cents. Sport and in the NRL, Blues centre Bradman Best says the ball fell perfectly for him for a length of the field try in last night's Origin win over Queensland. He ran 95 metres, fending off his Newcastle teammate and Queensland fullback, Kalen Ponga, to score midway through the second half. Best says the Blues knew it was going to be tough to win, but they all stepped up to contribute.
9: I was just lucky enough, ball sat up in my lap there and I had a bit of work to do, but you know, I seen a bit of open space and I'm glad I got there.
4: And British tennis player Arthur Ferry is the first men's wild card in 25 years to reach the semi-finals of Wimbledon. after the world number 114 defeated ninth seed Flavio Cobolli in straight sets. He'll next play second seed Alexander Zverev. In the women's draw, ninth seed Linda Noskova has beaten Belgium's Elise Mertens in straight sets, setting up a semi-final against 12th seed Marta Kostyuk, who beat Jasmine Paolini. Canberra's weather, after a frosty and foggy start, a partly cloudy day with light winds and a forecast top of 13 degrees. Tomorrow morning frost, then partly cloudy, zero the lower, top of 13, a low of minus one again on tomorrow on Sunday. Right now, 0 degrees at the airport. ABC News.
10: Good morning, welcome to AM. I'm Rachel Mealy, coming to you from the lands of the Turrbal and Yuggera people in Brisbane. On today's program, Telstra's massive network failure, how it took hours for the telco to inform the communications minister.
11: I would have liked to have heard earlier. I was informed at about 7 a.m. I understand the fault began at 4:30 a.m. It would seem there was some sort of delay. That will form part of the investigation.
10: And the US strikes Iran again as Donald Trump says the ceasefire is over and it's time to finish the job. This morning, problems continue to plague users of Telstra's mobile network with transport disruptions across New South Wales and Victoria, as well as persistent troubles with the 000 emergency line. There are warnings heads could roll at Australia's largest telecommunications company, which could face a multi-million dollar fine over the failure. Investigations are underway into what caused Telstra's widespread network outages. Annie Guest reports.
12: From failed 000 calls to ambulances unable to be tracked and transport systems disrupted, the full impact of Wednesday's Telstra outage was so widespread, even pets were affected.
13: Do you need a receipt at all?
12: At this vet clinic, nurse Sophie Draper says pet owners were alarmed when they couldn't call.
13: But we did have a few people that just had to walk into the clinic because, you know, they needed their pets seen and they weren't too sure what was going on.
12: Taxi driver Abdi Odawar's booking system was down for 5 hours.
14: In the morning, that's the busiest time in the morning. So that made up almost 50% of our daily work. So we lost a lot of money.
12: The Australian Communications and Media Authority is investigating what Telstra describes as a software defect that made the network's internal clock system fall out of sync, triggering a nationwide outage. While Telstra has ruled out a cyber attack, Professor Paul Haskell-Darlan from Edith Cowan University wants intelligence agencies, including the Australian Signals Directorate, to audit the telco.
15: So I think what we need to see is a bit more direct engagement from entities like ASD in terms of the critical infrastructure. And that would be in tandem with other agencies. And that could well extend into defence.
12: The Communications Minister, Annika Wells, says telecommunications is Australia's least trusted industry, while Telstra's Chief Financial Officer, Michael Ackland, apologised to customers and defended the company.
16: Australia can absolutely have faith in its biggest telco. We take these outages very, very seriously. Our investment in resilience and cybersecurity and redundancy in our network is significant.
12: Professor Haskell-Darlan says Telstra could face multi-million dollar fines after the government increased the penalty for outages last year.
15: And we may see people fall on their sword, or we might see some people being disciplined as a consequence.
12: Another essential reform for telcos, according to Professor Hussein Dyer from Swinburne University of Technology, should be mandatory backup systems.
17: So in this case, for example, it would be interesting to see if there were backup timekeeping servers that should have kicked in when the main servers went out of operation.
12: And Professor Dyer says transport networks should also have backup technology.
17: If the Telstra connection comes down, it would automatically go to an alternative like Optus or Vodafone, or even in some cases, some rail operators in Europe and Japan. They have, for example, their own dedicated telecommunication network.
12: Professor Hussein Dyer from Swinburne University of Technology, ending that report by Annie Guest and Isabel Musali. Annika Wells is the Federal Communications Minister. She joined me earlier. Minister, did anyone die yesterday because they couldn't get through to 000?
11: Rachel, I have not had it reported to me that any failure to connect to 000 has contributed to an adverse outcome. That's the update I have for your listeners overnight.
10: Late last night, Telstra said it was investigating a second network fault that was stopping calls from connecting, including to 000 again. That came hours after they had said they'd resolved that major outage, which began in the early hours of yesterday. What's your information about that second outage?
11: Like you said, we've had people working through the night, and Telstra was speaking with both my team and the 000 custodian and their team overnight about that second issue that they've identified as a residual network issue that was still impacting calls for some users. In some instances, calls are going straight to Message Bank. In some instances, 000 calls were not going through. It has been largely resolved, but there are still residual problems.
10: So again,

0: Australia, Anthony Albanese will host talks between the leaders today. The US military has launched new attacks on Iran this morning, which it says are aimed at degrading Iran's ability to threaten the freedom of navigation in the Strait of Hormuz. Iranian state media says air defences are engaging hostile targets near the southern port city of Bandar Abbas. Senior representatives of the ABC and SBS will today front the Royal Commission on Anti-Semitism and Social Cohesion in Sydney, Australia's first personalised medical clinic for complex and difficult-to-treat immune diseases. Will open today at the Canberra Hospital. 18-year-old Australian defender Lucas Herrington, fresh off the World Cup, has been selected in the All-Star squad for America's Major League Soccer, which means he'll play alongside the likes of Lionel Messi and Son Heung-min against the best players for the Mexican League. And Nathan Cleary has become the most prolific New South Wales Origin point scorer ever after the Blues victory last night to clinch the series. It's just the fourth time in 14 attempts that New South Wales have won an Origin decider played in Brisbane. A partly cloudy top of 13 degrees. It's still pretty cold. One at the airport, two in Tuggeranong, and I'll have more news at 9.
1: Do you know Jenny, one of our listeners yesterday, I hope she's a listener every day, but she correctly selected New South Wales and said that the total points scored would be 42. How's that for an effort?
0: Well done, Jenny.
1: And I mentioned,
0: what does Jenny get for her efforts, Ross?
1: Well, I'm glad you ask, Anna Vito. She gets an ABC Canberra beanie and gardening gloves.
0: Nice.
1: It is nice, isn't it? It's pretty awesome.
0: Pretty good.
1: Other radio stations this morning, you're giving away return flights to Bali and stuff like that.
0: But who needs that?
1: So overrated.
0: We embrace cold in Canberra. We fight cold with more cold. We don't need to give away flights to Bali.
1: Yes, we do. And hats off to you too, Anna Vito, for making it through to the final whistle of State of Origin last night.
0: Couldn't go asleep.
1: It was so exciting.
0: Wasn't it?
1: Yeah.
0: It was great. And nice to see Nathan Cleary do well.
1: Yep.
0: Good on that young man.
1: Yep. And Laurie Daly afterwards giving the big thumbs up, or giving the two-finger salute to those who were suggesting he might not be up to the job of coaching.
0: Indeed.
1: Anna, yes. I'm going to be off for a little while, so I'm going to hand over the keys to the fort to you.
0: Well, have a great time.
1: Just
0: thanks.
1: To keep everyone under control in my absence, all right? And make sure that nobody else comes on and butchers the English language like I do, all right?
0: I'll do my best.
1: Thank you very much.
0: Have a lovely break. You deserve it.
1: No, I don't. Thank you, Anna. Anna Vito in the newsroom. So I can tell you the accident in Dixon has been cleared up, but there's been a two-vehicle accident in Kingston. At Dawes Street and Wentworth Avenue, vehicles still on the road there and police are on the scene. So that is in Dixon, Kingston, Dawes Street and Wentworth Avenue. Just try and avoid that area if you can. If you come across any other problems, 1-300-681-666 or 0467-922-666. And just on the text line, this is Emily from Queanbeyan, says, Ross, interesting, your word of the day emanates from the mouth of the world's largest and most dangerous cuckoo in living memory. Just saying. Emily, I'm going to take that as a comment. It is our word of the day.
2: There's something wrong with them. They're cuckoo.
1: Cuckoo. If you want to use it, go right ahead. 23 minutes to 9. So, yes, the boundaries were, the updated boundaries for the next federal election were released yesterday. And the one electorate which seems to have had the biggest reshaping is the electorate of Bean. Now, we put in a request to speak to the member for Bean, David Smith, but unfortunately he's on holidays. He's having a well-earned break at the moment, so he was not available to join us on the show today. But we're very, very fortunate that Jessie Price is available. She, of course, ran at the last election as an independent with Voices for Bean and has joined us in the ABC Canberra Breakfast Studio this morning. Jessie Price, good morning to you.
3: Good morning.
1: So let's just get this out of the way first. Have you officially declared you are running at the next election? That's definitely happening?
3: Sure have, yes.
1: And when are you launching the campaign then?
3: We did launch it a little while ago. Yeah.
1: Well, how come
3: we had a little thing in Tuggeranong Park. At the end of last year, I think it was.
1: Right.
3: So much has happened.
1: God, I must have been on holidays or something, wasn't
3: it? You must have been on holidays.
1: Or did we speak at the time?
3: No, you probably were on holidays.
1: That's going to be my excuse anyway. So the redistribution, I think you're now going to get the suburbs of Hughes, Curtin, Gowrie and Lyons,
3: Gowrie and Lyons.
1: Yeah, yep. Gowrie and Lyons both joining the electorate. You're going to lose a couple of places as well.
3: Yes.
1: Does it make, have you had a look to see what those suburbs are like and what they're likely to bring to Bean and is it a good fit for the electorate?
3: Look, we're happy to have anyone join us. We're really sad to see

0: Simonson and Hume are going to Canberra, and then the whole of the Molonglo Valley is also off to join Canberra. And that is sad. You know, we've spent a lot of time building connection. We've got some gorgeous volunteers from those areas. And yeah, it is sad to see them go. But equally, you know, warmly welcoming in Lyons, Garran, Curtin and Hughes. And that brings the whole of the Woden Valley into just the one electorate rather than being split on Hindmarsh Drive. So yeah, there's a job to go out and meet our new beanies and make friends.
1: Have you looked at the way the votes were distributed? Last time, of course, it wasn't an independent for what would have been Farrer?
0: Fenner?
1: For Fenner, sorry. There would have been an independent for Fenner. So have you looked at whether you're likely to have more like-minded people in those suburbs than...
0: Well, I think those suburbs are coming from Canberra, and there was an independent who ran in Canberra. And, you know, there's definitely... She went well and got a good primary vote, as a first run, like pretty incredible. So there's definitely an appetite in this entire territory for another option. And so we anticipate that there will be an appetite. And you know, it's really lovely to be able to go and say, hey, you guys have another option at this coming election. And it is a strong community independent movement.
1: Did you make a submission?
0: I didn't make a submission. No. We did talk about it a lot in our group. Yep. And we did read through submissions that were going in. Really thrilled to retain Norfolk Island. they are wonderful, and I really enjoyed making connections with them.
1: I'm surprised you're not there campaigning at the moment, actually.
0: It's expensive. I'm a midwife. But, you know, we'll do some fundraising. It would be great to get over to meet in person because they've got very unique issues there. I met online with their Circle of Elders, and I met online with another active democracy group that they have got going on there because there's a lot of governance issues. So I really enjoyed getting to know what was going on there because, you know, it's very unique and different to us here in the ACT, but equally they also deserve representation. So
1: I think a lot of people were shocked about just how close it ended up being last time round and how all of a sudden for that election, and, you know, it was days after the election before it finally
0: got...
1: A week and a half, yeah, before it finally got decided. Do you think there's been a change in... There are some who are saying, oh, that was a one-off. It's not going to happen again. Now that people realised how close they were to losing their member of government, that they're not going to let that happen again.
0: Look, I certainly am not cocky about it. I think it will be harder this time. They will see us coming. It's true there were a lot of things that came in our favour last time. You know, there was only four candidates. I was the only independent who ran. The Greens gave us the preferences on their how-to-vote card, as did the Liberals, you know, in a very small field. So there were things that were outside our control that did come in our favour. So I'm not dismissing that at all, and it may be very different this time, including more candidates and all sorts of different things with preferences that could happen. But having said that, because we did come so close, and that week and a half of counting, you know, that really helped to even raise our profile after the election. And everywhere I go doing my grocery shopping, you know, I'm having chats around the broccoli about how the bowling has been closed in Bean with people. And, you know, people are really keen. I feel like we have a whole new sense of ourselves as a community of Bean. I mean, goodness gracious, what was Bean before now?
1: Well, and just on that, I mean, a lot of people said, well, at least one of the positives that might come out of this is that Bean will get more attention federally. Has there been more, like, are you seeing more attention federally now from the government on the electorate of Bean?
0: Definitely keeping a close eye on some of the announcements. So it does feel like we are getting some more attention. I would love more. There's a lot of things around infrastructure on the south side that, you know, imagine if we had better playgrounds, our paths were actually kept up to date. You know, there's a lot of local pebbles in shoes things that really impact quality of life. And then what are the federal levers to help with those things as well? And we do have infrastructure spending. Obviously, those big picture issues are also really impactful in Bean in terms of housing affordability, cost of living, all of those things. And they're front of mind for leverage at the federal level. But it goes all the way down to quality of life at your local everyday level as well. So I love being out and about chatting with people and working out together what are the solutions that we want to fight for.
1: Apparently Anthony Green has said, and I've just seen Alison from Conda has confirmed this as well, that in his analysis, he thinks the boundary changes might make a small shift towards you. So it might make the margin even closer. And I mean, Anthony Green is not a person to be argued against. Does look like One Nation is also eyeing off Bean. Were you aware that they were? Have you heard around the traps that One Nation has been canvassing in the electorate. Of course, they apparently they had a branch meeting in Bean a couple of weekends ago. What have you heard? And, I mean, great for democracy. People have more choices. What do you feel about running against the One Nation candidate next time around?
0: I just say quickly about Anthony Green's comments. You know, analysis really interesting, but I just would like to just really clearly say that how brilliant the AEC is at their transparent and really robust processes in doing these things, and that they've got so much integrity. And we're very lucky in Australia to be able to trust those institutions. But back to One Nation. So 2 weekends ago, I was doing a stall at Coolo, and a young man went past very excited because he was on his way to that first meeting with One Nation and very keen to tell me that he was heading there. And so I just was like, hold on. Like, can you just tell me what about it are you attracted to? And he, you know, he said everything. And I was like, well, you know, could we drill down a bit? And for him personally, a big issue was immigration. And we had a conversation about that, and, you know, and he went on his way. So I did know that meeting was happening, you know, hot off the press as someone was running there. I really sympathise, you know, I don't want to dismiss people's concerns, and I can see how this long-term grind, it feels like, of cost of living and feeling, you know, a lack of agency. Like, how do we make our lives better? It feels like it is getting harder, and it is demonstrably harder for people. And here is an option that's giving very simple answers that feel glib, and that's something to grab onto. And in real life, the issues are complex, and it is hard to have nuanced conversations about immigration. We don't want to be racist. We do want to be inclusive. We do have skills shortages. We do have a falling birth rate. We desperately need immigration. Housing is a whole conversation about tax reform and different levers about affordability. And we know supply is not actually the big issue. And these things are being conflated. And it's irresponsible of people in power to go around dog whistling to those things.
1: Is that what they're doing, you think?
0: I absolutely think that. It's not what the issues are. We are proudly and beautifully a multicultural nation.
1: But what we learned, Jesse Price, at the last election is that there are a lot of people in the electorate of Bean who don't want to vote for the government. They want to vote for a different voice. They voted for you this last time round. Do you suspect that you might lose some of your voters to One Nation?
0: Yes, I think we will lose some. But having said that, Ross, One Nation will not win in Bean. They'll draw off some of the vote, but
1: they might not win, but they might lessen your chances of winning, because there'll be people who might think, well, I'm not going to vote for Jesse Price. One Nation is more the cut of my, I like the cut of their jib. That's where I'm going to park my vote.
0: And that's absolutely their right in a democracy. And it's our job to go out in this next 2 years between the elections and let people know we actually have another alternative in Bean already that is very strong and actually could win. And that is the community independent movement. And
1: would you think of doing a preference deal with them?
0: No, Ross. As an independent, I don't give, you know, I don't do preferences. I trust that people put their preferences where they want to. But I just would love to point out that a really big difference between One Nation and then a community independent movement is that with One Nation, those policies are being decided by a central head office that is, let's face it, very connected with some big, powerful vested interests. That is the truth.
1: But the other truth, is they have a lot of supporters out there. Look at the polling, there's a lot of people who think that this is the answer. Whatever the question is, this is the answer, Jesse.
0: Well, this is the lovely thing about a community independent movement, because we go out and talk to people, what are the questions and what are the answers? And then we work that out together as a community, collaboratively and proactively. So it means that people in Bean have direct input into policy positions that I would take up to the big house. And we're already doing it now. We've just put in an AI submission to the inquiry a week or two ago. We're currently calling on volunteers for input into a submission to the public AUKUS inquiry. So this is a way that ordinary people in Bean can have impact into policy.
1: It's 12 minutes to 9. Have you been approached by Allegra Spender or Zali Stegall? They've just set up Community Strong Australia. Have they approached you at all? Would you consider running with them?
0: I've had conversations about it, and I'm really admiring of you know, them really going for another option, and we can do with more options in Australian politics. I feel we've seen an erosion of trust in our democracy. We can't afford that as a nation.
1: You're not answering my question. I will not run with them, sorry, just to go to
0: the second part of your question. No, I think here in Bean we are... You know, we're at the beginning of a strong community independent movement. I would listen. If everyone in Bean was saying to me, Jesse, go and join that party, I think you could have more leverage, then of course I would listen.
1: What about a stronger alliance with David Pocock, who seems to be at every possible opportunity dropping your name into the conversation? Is there a stronger alliance you can form with David Pocock going into the next election?
0: I'm really thrilled to be working alongside David Pocock. I think having David in the Senate and then being able to have an independent such as myself in the House of Reps, to be able to work across the houses for the people of Bean, with the freedom as an independent to speak up and to fight for the issues really clearly.
1: I mean, he's registered the name David Pocock. That's what he runs under. Is there a way that you could sort of cotton onto his shirt tails, I wonder?
0: Look, I'm really happy to work together with David. I think it would be a strength for the ACT to be able to have those robust voices working together.
1: But that's it. There'll be no official joining at the hip.
0: No.
1: Okay. It is going to be interesting times. By the way, we are hoping, we keep putting requests into One Nation as well, but they keep saying no way. Every time we ask, they say no way, which is, I mean, at least they could think about it, you would think. Thank you, Jesse Price, for coming in. It's going to be an interesting couple of years for sure. Thank you for coming in and chatting with us this morning.
0: Thanks.
1: That's Jesse Price, who, announced late last year that she was running again for the next election. Just on the redistribution. And just repeating, we did put a request into the city member, David Smith. We offered him the chance to come on the show this morning, but he is on holidays apparently, so was not available to chat with us. It's 10 to 9 on The Breakfast Show.
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1: Yeah, some good news this morning if you use ACT bus shelters. They are progressively adding new lights across some of our bus shelters, both our concrete and glass shelters. Sophie Clement is the Executive Branch Manager of Infrastructure Development at the City and Environment Directorate and joins us this morning. Sophie, thanks so much for coming on the show. Tell us a little bit about what's happening.
5: Good morning, Ross. Thanks for having me. So the ACT government has a program of streetlight upgrades that they funded last year, and under that program, we're installing solar lights at some of the classic Canberra bus shelters, the cylindrical concrete shelters that were designed by Clem Cummings in the 1970s.
1: The ones that we see on tea towels and fridge magnets and all those sorts of things, Sophie.
5: Yeah, that's right.
1: Yep. As they should be, by the way, yes.
5: Yeah, they're great shelters and I think a really fantastic icon for Canberra. So one of the challenges with those shelters is they are quite a solid concrete, so it's difficult for the external streetlights to get in there and light the bus shelters up. And we know that one of the things that helps people to feel comfortable getting out on the streets, either walking to the bus stop, catching the bus to work or back home again, is to have good street lighting and a sense of safety through that lighting. So what this program is doing is putting solar panels lights within the bus shelter. That works quite well because it doesn't have to connect into the electrical network, which can be quite costly. And it also is a really non-intrusive way of putting the lighting into these classic shelters without changing the look and feel of them as well.
1: I know it's been a gradual process. You started this off some time ago. Is the vision eventually, Sophie, that you'll do this across all the bus shelters in the ACT?
5: So there are quite a number of these shelters across the ACT, so it would be quite a big program. And we did start in 2021 with 5 shelters in the industrial suburb of Mitchell, and that was trialling it because using solar-powered technology is a bit new in this instance, and from a maintenance and operational perspective, we needed to test them. So that was successful, and we rolled out a number of shelters in 2023. And now this program, I don't have the number in front of me, but we've got 16 that have been installed already since yesterday. And in terms of doing the full network, we'd have to look at that would be subject to funding over future years.
1: And with the solar, I mean, obviously, you know, coming into winter, we don't get as much sun as we used to, but you should get enough sun there to power the lights into the early evening.
5: Yeah, that's correct. And that would have been one of the things we looked at in the trial that we did in 2021, just to make sure that they would achieve the outcome that we were after. And you're right, it is that sort of early in the morning, but also early evening where we're looking at having that lighting, and we're confident that that should be provided by these solar lights.
1: All right. Well, I'm sure people will very much enjoy it. This one text says, what about a suburb like Fraser with no bus shelter seats? Forget about lights. I mean, I guess that's another issue altogether, isn't it, Sophie?
5: That is. And we do look at our bus stops across Canberra and look at where there are opportunities for upgrades or providing seating. If someone does have a location where they would like to have a seat installed, they can always pop it into Access Canberra via Fix My Street.
1: So there is money there. There is money there to put new seats in.
5: There's not necessarily money to put new seats in, but we do look at doing upgrades across the bus stops, particularly in those high use areas. And if we know what people are after, that helps us to be able to understand what might be needed and look if we've got funding to provide that.
1: Just, I guess it's about generating community support for your local shelter. Sophie, thank you for bringing us up to speed on this. It's good news. Thank you.
5: Thanks, Ross.
1: That's Sophie Clement, who is with City and Environment Directorate here in the ACT, 5 to 9. On ABC Canberra Breakfast. DJ in Duffy says, love our local bus shelter in Duffy, which is all lit up at night. But then another texter, Glenn in Kayleen, says, the modern bus shelters are a pathetic attempt of a bus shelter. Piss poor design, no protection from any weather elements. So whatever, let's just design to cater for advertising, says Glenn in Kayleen. You might have missed the news of this, but there's just been a release. An independent review panel has issued a release or a review of the Snowy Water system. And there are a range of reforms that we hope and that supporters hope will benefit the health of the upper Murrumbidgee River. Simon Copland is Executive Director of the Conservation Council here in the ACT. Simon, good morning to you. What are the good news stories out of this review?
6: Look, the best news story out of this review is that there's an agreement from this independent review panel to increase water to the upper Murrumbidgee. That's to increase it to 30% of its natural flows, but the big message people can take out of this is more water for the upper Murrumbidgee, which is really essential because it actually died, you know, it dried up a couple of years ago.
1: I remember that, yeah.
6: And the review panel actually states very clearly that if we don't increase the flows to it, and this is water coming out of the Tantangaroo Dam. The review panel is very clear. If we don't increase flows, that river system will die. And that would be a disaster for local communities. It would be a disaster for the environment. And so they've made a very clear recommendation that we need to increase flows to the river.
1: Will it be too late for some of the species and some of the environment there?
6: Well, yeah, we think we need to see this implemented as soon as possible. We don't think it's too late just yet, but I think, again, if we don't do things soon, that system could die, and which it would become too late. The review panel has said that there needs to be a phased increase, and there also might need to be some technical changes at Tantangaroo Dam, but we're saying that it all needs to happen within the next 3 years. To really make sure that the system survives.
1: Yeah, I think they have to upgrade the outlet, don't they, for Tantangaroo Dam? I guess that's something that can't happen overnight.
6: Yeah, look, they said that it's necessary and it would achieve the best outcomes to upgrade the outlet, but you can still deliver this 30% to restore the river health in the meantime. It just would make it easier to do it in a more controlled manner. Look, we think we can still do, look at upgrading the outlet, make sure it's, got the best cost benefit. But in the meantime, we need to implement the outcome that the review panel has decided on.
1: Yeah. And how did they come up with the 30% figure, Simon Copland? And is that enough, or do you suspect that somewhere down the track we're going to have to revisit this?
6: Yeah, so the 30% came from, research from scientists to find out what would be the minimum flows that could keep the health of the upper Murrumbidgee, keep that river system healthy. And 30% was decided as the minimum flow. So there's a bunch of environmental modelling there that I probably don't understand myself.
1: Right.
6: But I think that, we can listen to scientists on this one and take their advice. And what we need to do is implement this and then see what it does to the river and see what the health of the river is like. And this process is a review of what's called the Snowy Water Implementations Outcomes Implementation Deed, sorry, Water Inquiry Outcomes Implementation Deed. And it's their first review of this that actually was initially implemented in 2000.

0: too, and there will be more reviews into the future. So there's always going to be opportunities to review this, and to we've got to keep monitoring to see what the health of the river systems are and whether more changes need to be made.
1: All right. Well, it is a positive step, and let's hope that they get the trials underway and they get this up and running as soon as possible. Simon Copland, appreciate your time this morning. Thank you.
0: Thank you.
1: That's Simon Copland, who's the Executive Director of the Conservation Council here in the ACT. On the text line, R says, we've been asking for a covered bus shelter at our stop in Gordon for 35 years with no joy. We've actually given up. It's too hard to wait there with no shelter from wind, sun and rain. Useless action then feeding back that no one gets the bus. My thanks to you for your company today, and I hope that you enjoy Saskia on breakfast tomorrow and Alice Matthews on breakfast all next week. I'll be back the following week, I hope I'm going to be back on the breakfast show, but you are in very, very good hands. My thanks to the birthday girl, Grace O'Day, and to James and to Anna in the newsroom today. Have a great week or so. I'll see you on the other side. It's 9 o'clock.
2: ABC News with Anna Vito. The Communications Minister says she's not aware of any deaths caused by failures to connect to 000 as a result of the Telstra outage. The telco says the nationwide issue has been mostly resolved after causing disruption to mobile services, public transport networks and 000 calls. Annika Wells says most Australians have still been able to contact emergency services because of so-called camp-on arrangements where a call jumps to another provider.
3: The call system has been maintained. Australians overwhelmingly are still able to successfully call 000, and camp on arrangements, as you heard from the acting CEO yesterday afternoon, were working.
2: Transport officials say some New South Wales rail lines are likely to reopen later this morning, but other disruptions may continue for some time. Buses are replacing regional trains in New South Wales, including on the Southern Highlands line between Sydney and Canberra. Matt Longland from Sydney Trains says some lines should be opened soon, but others will stay down for some time.
4: The regional rail services will take longer. That's because they're much longer trips and we need to get trains repositioned in the right locations to service those passengers who've got booked services. So we do expect for the regional rail network, for those longer trips, the impacts will continue throughout the day today.
2: The US military is launching a series of airstrikes on Iran in a second day of renewed attacks. America's editor John Lyons has the latest.
5: The US has launched another round of airstrikes on Iran. The US Central Command has put out a statement a short time ago saying at the direction of the Commander-in-Chief, US Central Command forces have started conducting additional strikes against Iran to further degrade their ability to threaten freedom of navigation in the Strait of Hormuz. Now, this is response to what the Americans say the Iranians did yesterday when some commercial ships tried to go through the Strait of Hormuz. The Americans are saying Iranian drones targeted them and tried to stop them going through. So this is in retaliation to that.
2: Narendra Modi is in Melbourne today to meet Anthony Albanese in the Indian Prime Minister's first visit to the city in more than a decade. The pair will take part in the Australia-India Annual Leaders Summit with security cooperation, uranium exports and a free trade deal on the agenda. However, Zaki Haidira from human rights group Amnesty International says Mr. Albanese should use the meeting to press the Indian government on its record.
6: What we are asking is that human rights should be part of every mature and trusted partnership, and raising a human rights issue is not undermining the relationship with India. It's about strengthening our relationship.
2: A new specialist clinic in Canberra is offering greater support and treatment for Australians with complex and difficult-to-treat immune diseases. The Canberra Hospital Centre for Personalised Medicine will use advanced technology to identify the unique genomic signature underlying a patient's condition, along with relevant environmental factors, and develop a tailored treatment plan. ACT Health Minister Rachel Stephen-Smith says it's already benefiting patients who previously struggled through a trial-and-error approach.
7: A patient who was exactly in this situation for about 3 or 4 years, trying a bunch of different treatment pathways. It wasn't until the Centre for Personalised Medicine team got involved and were able to design a treatment pathway based on their individual condition.
2: Sport and New South Wales Rugby League coach Laurie Daly has heaped praise on Nathan Cleary after the halfback led the Blues to a State of Origin series victory at Lang Park. Cleary's Origin record had been under scrutiny.

0: Courtney at the lead-up, but the Penrith star scored two of his side's five tries as the Blues won the decider 30-12. Cleary's contribution made him the most prolific New South Wales Origin point scorer, and Daly says he should have nothing to prove.
1: What he's done has been remarkable, like four consecutive premierships. I just don't get why people want to take down champions. He's a champion, and he's done some terrific things, and why does he have to do something like he's done for people who go, oh, you know, he's not a bad player.
0: And Australian defender Lucas Harrington has been selected in the All-Star squad in America's Major League Soccer. The 18-year-old will join the likes of Lionel Messi and Son Heung-min in the squad, which will play against the best players from the Mexican League. Harrington has spent less than a season at the American side Colorado Rapids and recently made his World Cup debut, starting Australia's final two matches at the tournament. The former Brisbane Roar player is reportedly being chased by major European clubs, including Barcelona. A partly cloudy day ahead in Canberra with a forecast top of 13 degrees. Similar again tomorrow, right now 4 degrees in Dagenham and in Dixon. ABC News.
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6: Good morning, happy Thursday. Well done to the Blues and all the New South Wales supporters. Very pleased to hear about their success last night. Good after a jumbled up day with the Telstra outage putting people out of sorts all day. My phone came back to normal. I was back online, back on the network in the early afternoon. It took a while. It took a really long time. If you're still having problems, don't forget that advice to restart your phone. That might help. It did help a lot of people yesterday who were texting in. Buses are still replacing the train services between Canberra and Sydney. So that's both directions again today. That is an ongoing impact of yesterday's Telstra outage. We'll be chatting to Transport for New South Wales about those arrangements in just a moment. So if you do have any questions for them, 0467 922 666 is my text number. Also, you might have been hearing in the news today, India's Prime Minister Narendra Modi has landed in Melbourne as he kicks off his two-day visit in Australia. More than 20,000 people are expected to attend the Melbourne Meets Modi event at Marvel Stadium this evening. We're going to be hearing from one Canberran who's travelled south for the event also very shortly. A little bit later on this morning, I've got a great story coming your way after 10:30. How many contacts do you have saved in your phone? Is it in the tens, dozens, hundreds, thousands perhaps? You're going to meet the man who maxed out the number of contacts that his iPhone would allow him to save, so he needed to get a second phone. Guess how many? All up, he has more than 40,000 contacts. 40,000 contacts. Can you believe it? He is a producer, a radio producer for ABC Radio Sydney. So there's a little bit of a reason why he has so many contacts. 40,000 contacts. Is anyone listening able to compete with that? Tell me the number that you have saved in your phone this morning. We're going to be chatting to Yusuke after 10:30 about his remarkable 38-year career producing radio. He is hanging up the headphones. He's retiring. I wonder what he's going to do with all of those contacts in his phone.
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6: 8 minutes past nine here on 666. There has been an accident in Kingston at Wentworth Avenue and Dawes Street. We've been told by police that is almost cleared. The cars involved are off the road. But just be aware of that. There might be reason to slow down a little bit around there and perhaps a little bit of traffic still. But that should be clear soon. That's on Wentworth Avenue and Dawes Street in Kingston. Otherwise, there's a little bit of traffic on Parksway this morning.

0: getting into the city. And William Hovell Drive is looking a little bit slow as well, in the usual spots between Belconnen Way and Coppens Crossing Road. As we know, buses still replacing train services between Canberra and Sydney thanks to yesterday's Telstra outage. Matthew Longland from Transport for New South Wales joins us again. Hello, Matt. How's your last 24 hours been?
1: Good morning, Saskia. Yes, it's been a very busy period, and I just want to apologise to everyone who's been caught up by these delays. Obviously, that Telstra outage, particularly for regional and intercity services, has caused quite an impact.
0: Yeah, yesterday when we spoke, you said you were hoping you'd be able to get a sufficient number of buses and coaches to service this route between Canberra and Sydney, because a lot of coaches were needed in Victoria, where the public transport impacts were pretty large. Have you been able to secure a significant enough fleet?
1: Yes, so we have coaches replacing rail between Canberra and Sydney, which I know it's not ideal. If you book a train, you expect to catch a train. These sorts of things are outside of our control, but buses were replacing the services yesterday and again this morning with coaches. The good news is that the ARTC network, and that's the regional rail network that these trains operate on, it is progressively coming back online. Where you will be recommencing services to the Southern Highlands at around 10 a.m, so in about an hour's time. We expect if that continues, if we continue to get progress through the ARTC, we should get trains back online to Canberra, hopefully this afternoon. But ask anyone who's got a seat booked or is looking to travel, please plan ahead, allow a bit of extra time, and look for the latest travel information before you depart.
0: And would that be in both directions, Matthew, the Canberra to Sydney and the Sydney to Canberra, that you hope to get back online this afternoon?
1: Well, it depends where the trains are located. So some of those longer distance trains, obviously Melbourne and Brisbane, Grafton, Dubbo, Canberra, depending on where the trains were when this outage took effect, will depend how quickly it takes to get them back into position to start the timetable again. Once we get the first priority is to get the safe access back from the ARTC. As soon as they give us that advice, our timetable team will start to work around the options. I'd expect that we'll have coaches supplementing rail services for the remainder of the day, but we'll look to get trains back into that timetable pattern as soon as we can safely do so.
0: You're hearing from Matthew Longland from Transport for New South Wales. Yesterday, Telstra said, this was in the afternoon, that just under 90% of calls and data were flowing successfully again across the network. They were almost fully back online. Why are there still problems being experienced by Transport for New South Wales? What's the issue here?
1: Well, this particular issue is on the ARTC network. So that's the external rail infrastructure manager that we operate on for regional services. So my understanding is that the Telstra outage caused a residual fault on the ARTC network with the communication system. That's the really critical system that connects trains to the control centre, making sure that if there's any kind of emergencies, particularly for large freight trains, that there's a stable, reliable communications in place. The call was made that they didn't have that in place and they weren't confident that that trains could operate safely. Hence, safety first, the call was made to suspend freight and also passenger services on the network. The good news is they're coming back online. The technical understanding in terms of what went wrong and what caused it was related to the Telstra issue from yesterday. That's work that the ARTC will do as they look into the incident.
0: If you've got a train ticket booked today, what's your advice? How should you go about planning your travel?
1: So if you've got a booked seat on the Canberra to Sydney or the other direction from Sydney to Canberra, my advice would be that ticket will be valid on a replacement coach if that's the case. If a coach is replacing that train, you'll be able to travel with the ticket that you've got or you've already purchased. As and when we're able to bring trains back online, obviously the people with booked seats on trains will be able to travel on the train like usual. In the interim, we'll be doing everything we can. I know that the team overnight have contacted passengers who've got seats booked to let them know about the impacts. My advice is allow some extra travel time and check in either through the website or through our socials. We'll provide regular updates throughout the day as we start to bring these services back online.
0: How much extra travel time are you recommending people allow for?
1: Look, it's we can't replicate the exact timetable from a train, and that's particularly for passengers that might be travelling from intermediate stops. So whether, from one end to the other is relatively straightforward. Depending on the road connections and then getting in and out of stations along the way, it can take a little longer. My advice would be probably for a Canberra to Sydney trip,

0: allow maybe an extra hour just to ensure that you get to your destination on time. But we'll be getting trains back into that timetable as quickly and safely as we can.
1: Okay, good luck to you and your team, Matthew. Thanks very much for the update.
0: Thanks, Saskia.
1: Matthew Longland there from Transport for New South Wales. Yes, so if you are travelling on the train between Canberra and Sydney, it's still going to be a coach service. You won't be taking the train today. You'll be taking the bus. Do allow for extra travel time to get where you're going on time, particularly important if you're travelling to get somewhere for an appointment. Perhaps you've got a medical appointment up the road in Sydney. Try and allow for a significant amount of extra travel time today. Hopefully the train services will be back up and running this afternoon, but Transport for New South Wales will have those updates delivered to you via their website, their social media as well. So do keep an eye on that if you are travelling today. It is 14 minutes past nine. Johnny Northside, good morning to you. You are, say, on the text line. I have just over 2,000 contacts in my phone. I tried to delete Ross Solly's number, but he still insists on calling me all the time. Is that true, Johnny? You're a regular on his show. Actually, Johnny will be on the breakfast show with me tomorrow morning. I'll be filling in for Ross Solly just for one day. And we'll be doing the movie review. This week's movie is Moana, the live action film, which I saw yesterday with the producers. I'm very excited for you to hear all of our thoughts. It's a good school holiday film if you've got to entertain young people. But that's all I'll say at the moment. You've got to tune into the movie review with Johnny Northside tomorrow morning. Johnny has told me the number of contacts in his phone because I'm going to introduce you after 10:30 this morning to a man who has 40,000 contacts saved. I believe not just in one phone, across two phones, because he maxed out the number of contacts that his iPhone would allow him to save. So he needed to get a second device. Can you believe it? He's been a producer working for ABC Radio for almost four decades. So that's the reason why. That's his about 10,000 contacts per decade.
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3: I am holding a chicken. Oh, look, I'm getting chick slapped. when the birds flap their wings and it hits you in the face.
2: Afternoons on 666 ABC Canberra.
1: Do you remember that coloured children's play sand that was found to be contaminated with asbestos and all those schools and preschools had to close for days while it was removed? The initial public messaging was that the products were low risk because the asbestos couldn't get from the sand into the air. Well, that has now been tested by researchers at the Auckland University of Technology. Joining us now is Associate Professor Terry Ann Berry. Good morning and welcome to you. Thanks so much for your time.
4: Good morning, Saskia. Thank you. Nice to join you.
1: Alarmingly, that the headline is cause for concern. You have discovered that actually this sand can release hazardous airborne fibres of asbestos. How serious is this?
4: Well, look, it was the result that nobody wanted in the team, but we did want to check to make sure whether or not fibres could be detected in the air. And we did find that 90% of the craft sands that we tested produced measurable asbestos fibres in the air. And that was based on electron microscopy analysis.
1: So craft sand, what's the difference between the craft sand and there was another type of sand that was recovered at the time, moulding sands? What's the difference between the two of them?
4: Yeah, we were using those descriptions just really to describe that the moulding sand has got an additive that makes them kind of sticky and clumpy, whereas the craft sands are a lot more dusty and loose. So they're just the two terminologies that we've been using for this because we're not naming brands.
1: Why is that?
4: Look, we feel that it would be actually giving a false statement if we were to release the brand names because we've only tested three different brands. There are lots of them out there. And just because these brands may or may not produce fibres, depending on which ones we looked at, it doesn't mean that the others do or don't. So I think we just had to be really careful about saying we've tested this group, this is what we've got. This proves that the theory that fibres can get into the air during play activities, the fact that, you know, it was thought that didn't happen. Actually, no, it does happen. We can detect them in the airspace. And that was really the key to this, was just keeping that research question very, very simple. Do the fibres get in the air? And the answer is Yes, they can.
1: You will be telling the ACCC and health authorities, though, between our two countries, New Zealand and Australia, the names of these brands that are concerning, won't you?
4: Yes, we will do. Yeah, I mean, we will definitely do that, and because they have the context around it and they have all of the results as well. Yes.
1: And what about the brands themselves? Have they been notified that their products are potentially more harmful than anyone thought?
4: Not by us, no. When we've stayed very, very clear of that side of things. I mean, our job is to stick to the science and do that well. But we haven't really delved into that either. We don't give health information out because that's not our area. And we also stuck well away from the sort of communication with suppliers. We'll leave that to the people who know best.
1: Yeah, parents and carers listening might be quite concerned to hear this because we were reassured at the time that the products were low risk. Now learning that perhaps some of these products did release hazardous airborne fibres of asbestos. What are the risks then for children who might have come into contact with these products?
4: Well, look, I think it's fair to say that there's no safe level of exposure to asbestos, but it is a cumulative thing. So because you've been exposed doesn't necessarily mean you're going to get an asbestos-related disease in the future. The other thing is that what we've really been able to do with this testing is go from the potential risk was the asbestos being in the sand in the first place. The next risk was the realised risk of can the fibres get in the air, which we've now said, yes, they can, unfortunately. The next step in the chain is to actually look at, well, what's the extent of that risk? And that's something that we as a team won't be doing. And we feel that you need more information to be actually able to ascertain that. And maybe when you go through that risk assessment, you know, it could well be that it answers that it's low risk. But I suppose for us, it was just important to actually understand the physics of can the fibres get in the air. So I think for parents out there, it doesn't mean that your children are going to get an asbestos-related disease, and I think that's important to know that. But yeah, I can imagine that it would be concerning.
1: And how did you actually determine that the fibres of asbestos could get into the air? What was the methodology?
4: So the methodology was that we set up a Class A asbestos enclosure, and we set up a child's table and chair, and we had 15 different sand products come in, and we basically had a removalist, a licensed asbestos removalist in the room, and we used the same person for each test, and he interacted and played with the sand, and whilst he was doing that, we had a series of static air monitors around the table, and we also had personal air monitors on his chest so that we could look at the fibres that were detected around his sort of breathing area.
1: So he played with the sand as a child would?
4: He did, and he was a really young removalist, and I think for the first day he found it quite good fun, and by about the second day he really got tired of it, and also we were in 35 degree heat in a sort of plastic enclosure, so It was fun at first, but it ended up being really hard work.
1: Yeah, I can imagine, but so important to do this work as well, to test the information that was provided to us all at the time, and now to be able to present those findings to health authorities across Australia and New Zealand. What will happen next?
4: Well, what we hope will happen next is that because we can't go backwards, we can't undo what's happened, what we can do is look at, well, how can we make sure that this doesn't happen again? So that would be great to see some changes in either how we check substances coming in, especially children's toys, how that's monitored, or maybe some change in policy that we've heard about in New Zealand that might occur. And then I think on top of that, if more answers are required, then maybe some more testing around what the actual risk were, the magnitude of that risks.
1: Okay, well, thank you very much for your research and for your time this morning. I really appreciate it.
4: No worries. Thank you.
1: That is Associate Professor Terry Ann Berry from Auckland University of Technology. 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Ellie from Kayleen says, I'm not sure of the exact number of contacts I have, but they're all in the phone numbers section of my Philofax. They're alphabetical, so ABC text line and ABC call line get the top spot. Huzzah! Thank you, Ellie. Yeah, how many contacts do you have saved in your phone or in your phone book, in your Philofax, like Ellie? Can you beat 40,000? I think we'll be very hard-pressed to find someone who can. That is a lot of contacts. Also, this morning, folks, I need your help with this. Yes, our definitive alphabet of Canberra and surrounds this week, the letter X. This is your short list based on the suggestions we've received this week. Triple X Fishwick, 2XX FM, Xantharia, the grass trees, that's their proper name, or the X Factor of Canberra, referring to the number of superstars across a whole variety of fields that called Canberra home once upon a time, born and bred in Canberra. What is it? Is it the X Factor of Canberra, Xantharia, 2XXFM, or 3XX Fishwick? What will get your vote this morning? Please participate in our poll by sending in your selection to 0467 922 666. Now, it is going to be a very large evening in Melbourne tonight at Marvel Stadium. More than 20,000, possibly as many as 30,000 people are expected to attend the Melbourne Meets Modi event. I'm referring there to the Indian Prime Minister, Narendra Modi. He's here in Australia for a two-day visit. He's holding talks with Anthony Albanese today before this large event this evening. Someone from the Canberra community who's travelled south for all of this is Deepak Raj Gupta, who is the National Chair of the Australia-India Business Council. He's also formerly the Labor member for Yerribee in the ACT Legislative Assembly. Good morning and welcome to you, Deepak Raj. Where are you right now?
5: Yeah, good morning, Saskia. Yeah, I'm right in the middle of the action in Melbourne. We're just a couple of minutes away. Both Prime Minister will be coming in this hotel for the reception they're having for the business community, both from Australia and India. So, yeah, it's fantastic.
1: So you got a special invitation to the announcement from the Prime Ministers.
5: Yes. It's pretty good. And the room is full of a lot of CEOs from the both sides, the business community. And there'll be a lot of deals will be done, MOUs. So, yeah, I'll be excited to see what will come out.
1: Have you been given any heads up? I know that they'll be talking about energy, the green energy relationship, critical minerals in particular, with a focus on uranium. Do you have any more detail, Deepak Raj?
5: I think there'll be some talks on the around defense as well. So that is also in the card. Defense, sports diplomacy is also another area which they'll be talking. And of course, the Quad, the security concern in the Pacific. And so there'll be a few round of talks on those subjects. But overall, it's a mixed visit with the diaspora. 20,000 people will be there later this evening. MCG. So, yeah, everything is packed in 2 days.
1: Will you be attending tonight's event, the Melbourne Meets Modi event?
5: All of them. So, it's very exciting to be part of this, such a milestone event in Australia and India.
1: Purely based on the number of people attending, I get the sense that Modi is very popular. Is that your feeling, Deepak Raj, that he's quite well liked?
5: Yeah, he's very popular, of course, in India, but with the Indian diaspora here as well, overseas. So that is one attraction he brings with him. So, yeah.
1: What is it about him that people are so attracted to?
5: I think the way he turned around India, exposure to overseas, and of course with the help of social media, he's very active. So I think all those combinations have made him a very popular leader, and he's been in his third term.
1: Yeah, long time in leadership. I get the sense that tonight's celebration will be very raucous, Deepak Raj. Lots of colour, lots of dancing, lots of food. Are you seeing any signs of that yet?
5: Yeah. Already last night he came and we had a reception at the hotel. So there was a performance there. There'll be some performance later this evening. This one, the one I'm attending at the moment, is purely business. So no dancing, but a lot of good talks.
1: Quite serious. Yes, quite toned down. It sounds silent around you. I can't hear any sounds of musical performances.
5: I'm in the back of the kitchen because the event has already started, so I just came back in the kitchen area.
1: Oh, well, thank you so much for stepping out to chat to us. We'll let you get back to it. Thank you very much, Deepak Raj.
5: Thank you, Cecilia. Okay, thank
1: you. Bye-bye. Deepak Raj Gupta there, the National Chair of the Australia-India Business Council. He's formerly the Labor member for Yerribee in the ACT Legislative Assembly, and he's attending this meeting today, the result of the meeting, the presentation to the business community after talks between India's Prime Minister Narendra Modi and Anthony Albanese, the Australian Prime Minister. It's going to be a big day with the Melbourne Meets Modi event at Marvel Stadium, attracting tens of thousands of Modi fans tonight. I'm sure lots of people from Canberra have headed south. If that is you, I'd be really interested to hear from you, your thoughts about this visit from the Indian Prime Minister. Why is he so popular? What are you looking forward to? I do know that there will be a few protest groups as well expected this evening. I've heard it reported they will not be there in large numbers, but there are at least 2 to 3 protest groups who are planning to be there as well. So let me know your thoughts on this. If you're part of the Indian diaspora, 1300 681 666 is our phone number. Thank you very much to those of you already texting in for the X of Canberra. I'm getting votes for all of the things on our shortlist. Triple X Fishwick, 2XX Xantharia, which is the proper name for those grass trees that you see around our region. Or the last option is X Factor, which refers to the number of high-profile people from a range of sectors who were brought up here in Canberra and have gone on to do amazing things. Please cast your vote by texting us your idea, what you would like to win, to 0467 922 666. It is 9:30. Let's get the headlines from Anna Vito.
6: Thanks, Saskia. The Communications Minister, Annika Wells, says she's not aware of any deaths caused by failures to connect to 000 as a result of the Telstra outage. The telco says it's reduced the 000 calling error by around 90% this morning, and welfare checks remain in place. The Acting Coordinator General at Transport for New South Wales says he's hopeful train services to Canberra will resume later today following the outage. Buses are replacing trains again this morning. India's Prime Minister Narendra Modi is in Melbourne for a 2-day Australian visit. Anthony Albanese will host talks between the leaders today, with security cooperation, uranium exports and a free trade deal expected to be on the agenda. Iranian state media is reporting a firefighter has been killed in fresh US military strikes this morning. Donald Trump says it's retribution for yesterday's bombing of ships by Iran in and around the Strait of Hormuz. The US president says if it happens again, it will get much worse. China and Taiwan are bracing for the impact of a super typhoon, which is expected to hit there in coming days. Senior representatives of the ABC and SBS will today front the Royal Commission on Anti-Semitism and Social Cohesion in Sydney. Australia's first personalised medical clinic for complex and difficult to treat immune diseases is opening today at the Canberra Hospital, offering advanced technology and better support and treatment instead of a trial and error approach. Nathan Cleary has become the most prolific New South Wales Origin point scorer as the Blues claimed the series with a big win at Lang Park in Brisbane last night. And the Emmy nominations for television have been announced in the US, with The Pitt picking up 25 and Hacks 24 nominations. Australia's Sarah Snook received 2 nominations for acting and producing the drama All Her Fault. A partly cloudy day with a forecast top of 13 degrees. It's 6 degrees in Dixon now, and I'll have more news at 10.
1: Go, Sarah Snook. We're big fans. Yeah, that's awesome news. Anna, do you know, I'm not sure if you have your phone on you right now, do you know how many contacts you have saved on your phone?
6: No, I wouldn't have the slightest clue.
1: Surely, I think you've been in the journalism business for some time. I reckon you would have accumulated more than 1,000. Do you think that's safe?
6: Probably. But I've also had different phones, because back in the olden days when I started journalism, the phone came with the job. So then you'd pass it on to the person who replaced you. So
1: and they would get all your hard-earned contacts?
6: Yeah, pretty much. So I'd keep some of them, obviously. But, yeah, you wouldn't keep the phone necessarily.
1: And you wouldn't roll them across.
6: It's not quite as much of an artifact as it would be now, where everyone just has the same number for every job that they ever have in
1: journalism. I just checked mine, and I've got 1,825.
6: Yeah, it sounds about right, to be honest.
1: I thought it was
6: a
1: lot. Like, I thought that was a lot. But later on today, I'm going to be speaking to someone who has 40,000 contacts. 40,000.
6: I don't think I have that many.
1: I don't know anyone who could top that. That's going to be a record of some description. And I do believe this is across multiple devices, because he maxed out the number of contacts that you
6: there
1: can
6: you
1: save
6: go.
1: To one device.
6: You can max it. I don't even know. How do you even check how many there are? I've never even thought
1: well,
6: to do that.
1: Well, depending on the phone that you have, on my phone, you scroll right to the bottom of your list. Mine's arranged alphabetically by my phone. So you scroll right to the very bottom, and then it says the number at the very end.
6: Oh, okay.
1: So that's probably, if you've got a similar device to me, that's how you'd be able to tell.
6: I don't know. It's plenty.
1: It's enough.
6: It's enough. Sometimes too many.
1: Yeah, and it's frustrating when you don't save them properly because then you have no idea what's going on.
6: That's true too.
1: Yeah, I need a Filofax like Ellie who texts in, a very organized system.
6: Yeah, I used to have one of those. Not a Filofax, but like a organizer, one of those paper ones with the ring binder and you'd swap out the year every year.
1: Oh, yeah.
6: I still love that thing.
1: You still got it?
6: I don't know. Maybe somewhere. I haven't used it in years.
1: Well, that'll be an artifact. That'll be something that you can hand over to Moad one day, Anna.
6: They
1: might.
6: It wouldn't be remotely interesting enough for that.
1: Probably some privacy issues. With
6: Probably also that too. Yeah.
1: Thanks, Anna.
6: Thanks, Seth.
1: Yeah, heavily redacted Filofax from Anna Vito. One day you might see it on display in a gallery near you. Please do keep your votes coming for the X of Canberra. It seems like a pretty tight race at the moment. I'm getting votes for all of our shortlisted options. I love it when this happens. Keeps things interesting.

0: Hello, Caroline.
1: Hello, good morning. 2,701 contacts.
0: Woohoo!
1: With 38 duplicates found.
0: 2,000, so more like 2,600 and, oh goodness, I can't do that.
1: 42,
0: yep.
1: 43.
0: Yes. Wow.
1: 60, 63.
0: You've got heaps.
1: Yes.
0: That's lots more than me. And is that, do you think, because you are a producer?
1: 100% it's because I'm a producer. And I wish I was more like our guest later on, because I think he is the person I want to be. I always want to save numbers as soon as I've spoken to people, but usually I'm on the next call.
0: And then you have to go back and say, sorry, who is this again?
1: I have done that many a time before. My apologies to everyone who's received that call from me.
0: It's understandable. After 10:30, we are chatting to Yusuke Aso, who has been a producer on ABC Radio Sydney for almost four decades. And yeah, during that time, he's accumulated the most extensive contact book with 40,000 entries. I wonder who his most famous contact is. Apparently once Paul Keating gave him a call while Yusuke was sitting down to dinner with his family. He called him directly. So I wonder if that is the most famous contact he has.
1: Wow. I hope not. I hope he didn't insult him over dinner in front of his family.
0: We'll have to ask him. Who do you think your most famous contact is?
1: Saskia Alaska, maybe.
0: Boo. You can do better than that.
1: Sarah Snook, when I rang her and said, you cannot host breakfast tomorrow, it is Saskia that will be doing that.
0: If you had Sarah Snook in your contact list, I'd be very jealous. Very jealous. Welcome to the nonsense part of the show, listeners. Now, I believe I've got a script. Hold on. Let me pull this up. All right. Let's do it, shall we?
1: Yes, let's do it. Today, I do not cue up a clue, so you are to guess a TV show that is asking you to receive the knowledge, to gather intelligence, and that was the first sitcom to feature a working mother. It's a show that would open many a door. When it comes to mobile communication, this show really flip-flopped. It had a sole provider. It buckled under the pressure, or would sneak or loafer around. It's under the pump, so tread lightly with its mobile communication on this show. Created by a Henry that would throw you off and a centenarian husband of Mrs. Robinson. Incidentally, this centenarian and Mrs. Robinson had a son in real life who wrote a zombie apocalypse survival guide. This TV show tells the story of war. Sorry. That shh sound is just the sound of my confected pointy ice cream holder and what the sound it makes. One group at war is the standard of comparison for the results of an experiment and occasionally bears a canine fang. The other is home to complete disorder and confusion. A man with two first names, let's call him Limits Favourable Clever, with a number synonymous with removal, and his partner in crime is played by men's hairstylist, falling down in past tense, who is anything but the 1%.
0: Oh.
1: Some performances were robotic. Cameos included Carol Burnett, Johnny Carson, Regis Philbin, Klinger, Don Rickles, James Caan, Martin Landau, Phyllis Diller, Fred Willard, Tom Bosley, Cesar Romero, and Bob Hope. Would you believe, Saskia, it inspired a nation?
0: I don't think so.
1: A generation? Would you believe a cartoon about a clumsy inspector with gadgets? Seems silly. Apologies regarding that, leader.
0: Am I the leader?
1: Yeah.
0: don't do that.
1: I had written boss and then I thought, oh, she's really not going to like that.
0: Oh, no, I don't like that. No. Colleague, friend. That would feel nicer, wouldn't it?
1: Partner in crime.
0: Exactly. All of the above, acceptable, not leader. You've even written it in your script with a capital L.
1: Yes, this is how I feel. Sorry, not sorry.

0: Do you know? So it's a TV show that we're guessing today. TV series.
1: Gather the intelligence, won't you?
0: Is it also a movie?
1: It is also a movie.
0: Okay, because I think I've seen the movie and the TV show. I think, if it's what I'm thinking, I watched reruns of this TV show after school.
1: I would hope everyone's watched reruns of this show.
0: And the film had
1: maybe Michael Gary Scott in it?
0: Yes, it is what I'm thinking. Yep, it is. It is. And that means Ellie from Kayleen, you're correct. And you were the first person with the right answer, Ellie. Well done. Leo in Marimbula, close second. Good job, Leo. A few unsigned texters. Colette, you've got it. Kathy and McKellar, you do too. Paddy, 2904. Ian and Izzy in Griffith, yep, well done. You two are such a good duo. You always get it right.
1: Yes.
0: Rowan in Evett, yes, as well. Do keep your guesses coming. What was that piece of technology that you referred to? The pointed something?
1: Oh, yes. That was my confected ice cream holder. Pointed ice cream holder.
0: Confected pointed ice cream holder.
1: Shh.
0: I think there's more
1: the noise
0: where that comes
1: it makes.
0: From, isn't there? Yeah.
1: Shh.
0: All right. Do you know what she's talking about this morning? Now, before you go,
1: yes.
0: Caroline, you were very excited this morning
1: very
0: about
1: excited.
0: This news.
1: Motown Philly's back again.
0: Boyz II Men have announced their Australia and New Zealand tour. They created the soundtrack of the 90s. This was one of the hits. Tickets go on sale Friday, the 17th of July.
1: Ah!
0: They're not coming to Canberra.
1: Boo.
0: There are places within driving distance that you could see them.
1: Can we lobby them?
0: I think we should try.
1: Yeah.
0: Do you think we should play one of their songs to try and get on their good side?
1: What song would you play, though? How do you pick?
0: Well, I thought you could do the honours. I know you love this
1: what?
0: One. I know you love Motown Philly. Do you want this one? Which is great.
1: I love Motown Philly.
0: Or do you want this one that's been stuck in my head all this morning?

0: screwed up and her hand is clenched as she rocks along to this.
1: You've got to lean in. You have to commit. Oh. This is a good karaoke song. Do you? Which one should we play in full? What do you think?
0: Oh, I really did think it had to be Motown Philly because they are back again.
1: Yeah. But it could be Motown Philly.
0: But I think it has to be this. As soon as you played this, it just went right to my heart.
1: Really? Are you
0: it's
1: sure?
0: So natural. It belongs to you, Saskia. It belongs to me.
1: All right, let's take it from the top.

those times at night when you just hurt me and just ran out with that other fella. Baby, I knew about it. I just didn't care.

many people had this song as their farewell song when they finished year six, or when they finished high school, or when they left university, or whatever tertiary education you might have attended? Was this

0: And if it wasn't your farewell song or your graduation song, maybe it's your karaoke song, Boys to Men. And for a bit of extra seasoning, for a little bit of extra flavour, salt and pepper will be accompanying them on their Aussie tour, which I think has people more excited than the main act in some cases.
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2: 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Some of my teams just texted me and said, you missed one day of Parliament when your son was born.
3: 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I think you're allowed to miss a day for the birth of your child, David Pocock.
1: Drive on 666 ABC Canberra.
0: Oh, this is good. KB is coming through with some extra hints for our cryptic clue this morning. If you're still scratching your head, you're guessing a TV show, also something that has been adapted into a film. KB says, perhaps think acquire intelligent or become bright. They're very clever, KB. Can you decipher the clues to get to the right answer this morning? Paul from One Goat Hill says, oh God, I'm gagging here. Those songs with the sloppy narration have a visceral effect on me and not in a good way. Yeah, they were very much of their time, weren't they, Paul? Sometimes you just got to lean in. But I get it. It's a little bit corny, isn't it? A little bit corny. Let's get back on track. It is 11.

0: minutes to 10. And it turns out a single night of sleep testing might not be enough to diagnose sleep apnea. So if your sleep habits have been a problem for you or perhaps for your long-suffering partner, then listen up. Dr. Bastien Lachat is from Flinders University and joins us now. Hello and welcome.
1: Good morning. Thank you for having me.
0: Now, lots of people struggle with getting a good night's sleep. I understand there are a few different types of sleep apnea. What is it and what are the different types?
1: Yeah, so sleep apnea is a disorder where you stop breathing during the night. So either completely or partially, and you will stop breathing up to 15, 30 times every hour of sleep. So it is a lot of strain on the heart, a lot of strain on your sleep in general. It affects 1 in 5 people.
0: Wow.
1: And yeah, up to 1 billion people globally.
0: It sounds pretty serious. If you don't have, you know, someone sleeping next to you who can tell you they've seen you stop breathing during your sleep, how else can you tell that you might have it?
1: Yeah, it's a great question. It's difficult to know yourself. So usually if someone has told you you snore even in passing, it's sometimes other symptoms. Otherwise, in the morning when you wake up, you might feel fatigue. You might have a little bit of a headache. You're tired during the day. You can't really keep concentration. You've got poor memory. All those daytime symptoms suggest that something might be wrong with your sleep. And at this point, if you've tried everything, so, you know, have a good sleep duration, keep regular bedtimes, and you still have those symptoms, then maybe it's time to discuss with your GP if there is anything you can do.
0: What are some of the causes of sleep apnea?
1: Yeah, great question. So sleep apnea, usually there is a little bit of anatomical deficiency in the upper airway. So maybe some people have some extra weight or some obesity that will make the upper airway narrower. So that's one common trait of sleep apnea. But there is also some physiological traits. So some people, when they fall asleep, they've got a propensity to a reduced wakefulness to drive. So they will start breathing less. And that's completely normal in most people, but some people have an exaggerated response to sleep in terms of breathing. Mm-hmm. And there are other traits as well, but these are the main.
0: My guest is Dr. Bastien Lachat from Flinders University. We're talking about sleep apnea. Now, for a long time, the way to diagnose sleep apnea has been to attend a one-night sleep study. What happens during a one-night sleep study?
1: Yeah, it's a great question. So usually the way it works is first you go talk to your GP and then your GP refers you to a specialist to have a sleep study. You have a first appointment and then you've got a very long wait time until you can do your sleep study. In our study, I think quite a lot of people waited more than 6 months, 6 to 12 months to get their sleep study. But anyway, once you do your sleep study, you come to the sleep lab. Sometimes we can do it at home, but most of the time it's in the sleep lab. And then we attach all these wires to you to measure everything that we can. So your brain activity, your breathing, your heart rate, all these signals. And these signals help us then to make a diagnosis, as the clinician make a diagnosis about whether or not you have sleep problems.
0: And you and your team have concluded that this one-night sleep study is often not enough to make a diagnosis. How did you test this? How did you come up with this conclusion?
1: Yeah, that's correct. So what we found out in the last few years really is a really big program of work where we find that sleep apnea is not the same every night. So some people will have almost no sleep apnea on one night and then it's going to be very severe the next night. And in this specific study, we tested this prospectively. So we recruited 100 people that went through the normal clinical pathways. And we give them this novel technology that allows to measure sleep and breathing every night. So it sits under your mattress, it measures the displacement of your thoracic cage, and it can estimate how many times you stop breathing during the night.
0: It sits under your mattress and it can still detect that.
1: Yes, it's pretty amazing technology. When we first started using this, we were very skeptical. We didn't think it could work, but We went on and we tested it in our lab.

0: Let me find that. You know, it's about 80% accurate. So it's the same as in this specific study, we found the same. It's about 80 to 85% accurate in the detection of sleep apnea. So for something that sits under your mattress, it's really impressive. But the added benefit here is that we can measure it every night for a month or a year almost.
1: I know a lot of people wear smartwatches to bed that give you a sleep score when you wake up in the morning, telling you about the quality of your sleep. Is that type of technology useful in diagnosing sleep apnea?
0: Yes. So the sleep, the watches, they some of them have been approved for screening of sleep apnea. As far as I'm aware, none have been approved for the diagnosis of sleep apnea. There is some, you know, intricacy with a watch, so it's harder to measure oxygen. There's a lot of movement problems, and it doesn't measure breathing directly, so you don't get a true signals of breathing specifically. But I'm sure, you know, in the future, in, you know, 5-10 years time, we will find better solution and better technologies, whether it's a watch, a ring, an under the mattress sensor. I think the future is going in the right direction. Mm.
1: So what we should take away from your study is, if you've done a one-night sleep study and you've been told you don't have sleep apnea, but you're still having problems with your sleep, and you're still, you know, finding that you're waking up feeling fatigued and bad the next day, that perhaps you should push harder for another study, because perhaps that finding was wrong. Have I got that right?
0: Yeah, I think that's one of the takeaways. If you have done everything right with your sleep, but you still have those symptoms, a negative test does not mean you don't have sleep apnea. So it might be worth pushing to get another test. In Australia, I think you can get a sleep study covered every 12 months. So it's not ideal, because it means you need to wait a little bit longer, but you can do it again. And I think for us, in terms of, you know, clinician and researchers, we need to find a solution to improve that problem, and maybe the novel technology is one solution.
1: Yeah, we've got a few questions from our listeners for you, Dr. Bastian Lachar. This is from Matt. Is snoring bad, or is it good because it tells others that you are still breathing?
0: Great question. So, snoring and sleep apnea are part of the same problem. So usually, they share similar mechanisms. Some people might snore and not have sleep apnea, and some people might have sleep apnea and not snore as well. So there is a bit of distinction. Some people just snore. Now, unfortunately, snoring is not good for you. Been associated with, you know, higher blood pressure. Some people are tired potentially because of snoring. So in itself, snoring is not a good thing to have. Mm-hmm. But it does give you an idea that, or at least a symptom of potentially having sleep apnea.
1: Someone else has asked, can sleep apnea be detected by your dentist? Because my dentist warned me to go and get tested recently.
0: Yeah, dentists have a place to play in the, I believe, in the sleep medicine, and especially in sleep apnea management. So, you know, even one of the main treatment for sleep apnea now is a mandibular advancement device, which are going to advance your mandible a little bit so that it opens the upper airway. So there's definitely a space for dentists and the whole dental field to be involved in sleep medicine, I agree.
1: Right. So if you're like grinding your teeth during your sleep, is that what they're looking for? Is it that type of thing?
0: I think it probably is. It's hard to know what every dentist do, but I think it probably would be more about the anatomy of the face and of your mandible and of all the structures. A dentist might know by looking inside whether you've got a crowded upper airway, in which case you might have an anatomy that's more predisposed to having sleep apnea. I think that's probably the most likely.
1: Interesting stuff. Yeah, great. Okay, well, so if you're still having problems with your sleep, go and ask some more questions of your health professionals. Dr. Bastian Lachar, thank you so much for your time today.
0: Thank you for having me.
1: Dr. Lashar is from Flinders University. You are listening to 666 with me, Saskia Mabin. It's time for your 10 o'clock news. We'll be back with you on the other side. Keep those votes coming for the X of Canberra.
2: Hey, it's just Mowboy, me and some of my favourite people